0: Welcome, my friend. Welcome to your Monday night. Today is Monday night, the 15th of June. Summertime officially starts in a few more days, but who cares? Kids are out of school, temperatures are soaring, and for all intents and purposes, it is summertime. Have you had your first delicious, runny, juicy, cold watermelon? Have you had your first dip in a stream or a lake? Have you found your first cool bunch of rocks? Whatever you are doing this summer, plan on taking me along. 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

0: Tonight is Monday, the 15th of June. The month is flying by quickly. It is summertime. Are your kids out of school? My kids are out of school and we are going on a road trip. And by we, I mean we. You're going with me. My producer Ryan built a traveling studio for me so I can take the show on the road, take the kids on the road, take the show on the road in Mama's new motorhome. Well, kind of new. New to me. A lot newer than the 28-year-old one I was driving. So we are going on a little road trip this week, and I hope you come with us. I'll also be posting lots of pictures on social media if we find any cool rocks, because we are going rock hounding. We got hiking boots. We got backpacks. We got water bottles. We got everything we need to go find some cool rocks and share them with you. Thank you for being here with us tonight. You're listening to Delilah.
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0: So, have you got big plans for your summer? You're going to go away on vacation? Going to go see someone you love? Going to go do something fun? 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Whatever you do this summer, take us along. We're going to be here for you each and every night. 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

0: This weekend, this coming weekend, is Father's Day. Have you come up with a clever gift for a dad in your life? It could be something simple. You'd think it would be simple finding a gift for a guy, but actually, for me, it's harder than shopping for the women in my life. How about a gift from the heart, a do-it-yourself type of project? 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Take a few minutes, come up with a special idea, do something nice for dad or for your stepdad or granddad or whoever has been there for you. And if all else fails, remember this: food. Yeah, potato salad, a cake, a German chocolate cake with that great coconut pecan frosting, something, food. It's always a good idea when you're trying to spoil the men in your life. We'll be back. 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

0: Carol. Welcome. This is Delilah. What can I do for you?
1: 5.5 years ago, I went through a stem cell transplant for bone marrow cancer. And I'm happy to say that I'm here and still in remission. Well, this angel has come into my life. He's been widowed for 3 years and went through cancer treatment himself 2 years ago. And we have such a strong connection of love and support and faith in each other and our relationship. Everyone who sees us just sees our love for each other. And I just wanted to share that with everybody. And I had so much hope through my treatment and hope for a better life.
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5: ABC News, I'm Stephanie Officer. President Trump has arrived in the French Alps for the G7 summit. ABC's Karen Travers in nearby Geneva says his arrival comes after announcing the tentative peace deal with Iran.
6: The president had put significant pressure on those G7 countries and European allies to get involved in the effort with the war against Iran and also to the effort to reopen the strait. But those countries rejected those calls from the president. The president will be coming to the region here to basically take a victory lap now to say that we got this deal and things are heading in the right direction to end the conflict.
5: The search is on for a missing woman in South Carolina last seen at a Planet Fitness. Lexington Police Chief Terrence Green says 39-year-old Elena Catherine Moore was last seen Friday at the location at 560 Whiteford Way, heading toward a wooded area behind the Lowe's Home Improvement Store. She was wearing an olive green zip-up hoodie with black athletic pants. Officials say there is no known vehicle in Moore's possession, nor is it clear if she has her cell phone. This is ABC News. President Trump's name may no longer be on the side of the Kennedy Center in Washington, but the public can't see that.
7: The Kennedy Center's executive director said in a sworn declaration Saturday that crews had removed President Trump's name from the facade. But tarp-draped scaffolding remains in front of the building, obscuring the letters that identify it as the John F. Kennedy Memorial Center for the Performing Arts. A center spokesperson says the tarp and scaffolding will remain in place as crews address maintenance needs of the marble and soffit panels on the building's front. It's unclear if that maintenance is related to the installation and removal of Trump's name. Officials haven't said how long the work might take. Stephen Portnoy, ABC News, Washington.
5: A rare first edition copy of Emily Bronte's novel Wuthering Heights is up for auction for the first time in over a century. Only about 250 copies of the first edition were printed, and this one has been held in a private library since. I'm Stephanie Officer, ABC News.
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15: 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And deals are hotter than a bull market in July. 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
16: Here's your News Talk 1310 KNOX forecast. Lows dip down to about 44. Tonight, under mainly clear skies, winds out of the northwest, 5 to 10 miles an hour. Sunshine mixed with clouds at times. Tomorrow, highs level off around 73. Lows level off around 51. Tomorrow night, slight chance of rain showers. Showers likely Wednesday, with highs in the mid-60s, partly cloudy Thursday. I'm meteorologist Megan Mulford on News Talk 1310 KNOX. 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
17: He is, he's good, and he's young. He's 22 years old, and I mean, obviously, the Spurs were good enough to get there, and they just, right, I think the consensus was they were a little young, and the spotlight sort of got the better of them this time around, but I suspect they will be back. But for this lifelong Knicks fan, I got to tell you, being a Mets fan, being a Jets fan, being a Knicks fan, you really don't have a lot to root for. The Mets won in 86. The Jets won in 1969, which I was 2 years old, so I really don't remember. The Knicks won in 73. I was six. I don't remember that. I only remember it from the history books. So it's really, for me, this was only the second time I was ever able to enjoy one of my teams winning a championship. And I got to tell you, I was going to, growing up in Long Island, taking the Long Island Railroad into Penn Station. Madison Square Garden's right above Penn Station, so we just walk up the escalator, and you could go to Knick games. And so when we were, my father would take me to some Knick games. And then it was always a deal. It was always amazing. And then we would go, when we got old enough, they had a special deal where you could show your student ID. And I want to say tickets were 50 cents, $2, $3, some ridiculously low price. And they sat us up in the rafters, and we watched all those games, and then got back down to Penn Station, took the train home. So I've been a Knick fan for years and years and years. I remember exactly where I was when the lottery happened for the first year, and Patrick Ewing was the prize for the number one overall pick, and Dave DeBuscher pounded his fist on the table as the last envelope was the New York Knicks. I remember exactly where I was. So Saturday night, when they're watching the game, they were losing, and I had to turn it off. I couldn't watch it. I couldn't take it anymore. I can't. Oh my goodness! Now the next game, I got to worry about the next game, and then I turned it back at halftime, and they were only down by three or five, and then middle of the third quarter, I had to turn it off again because I couldn't stomach it, and then I turned it back, and they started coming back, and then they took the lead, and everybody in the world knew Jalen Brunson was going to try and score, and they still couldn't stop the guy. So they win. And I got to admit, I got teary-eyed. I got teary-eyed for all sorts of reasons. And I thought to myself, my life doesn't change one way or the other, if they win or if they lose. If anybody wins or loses, right? Being a fan, your life doesn't change. I still got to pay the bills. I still have to go to work. I'm not showered in glory. I don't get any ring. I don't get any special. There's nothing. When your team wins, you get nothing other than just the sheer joy of a team you've rooted for your whole life winning. And it really sort of struck me as quite odd and quite strange that we're so caught up in all of this, and yet it really doesn't affect us in any way, shape, or form. My life does not change one iota. I'll buy a couple of Knicks championship hats and maybe a couple of jerseys or T-shirts or whatever. But it's really quite fascinating being a fan. I actually even thought about, believe it or not, Saturday afternoon, I actually thought about putting a bet, wagering, on the San Antonio Spurs to win. They call that an emotional hedge. So I'm such a terrible gambler that I thought if I bet on the Spurs, maybe that might jinx the gambling gods and make me lose the bet and then have the Knicks win. I used to do that in college, right? When Nebraska was playing Oklahoma, I would bet Oklahoma, hoping that the gambling gods, because I'm a jinx, I figured that would negate my jinx. And the gambling gods would make me lose. So in a sense, I was actually paying for the victory. But again, it doesn't really change your life in any way, shape, or form. Being a fan is a very strange, very bizarre. But I did. I had, but you end up crying. I don't know. I cried for the memories. I cried for the people who were gone, of what it was. You cry. I don't know. It's very emotional. It's very... You know, I know people will go and put the daily news on someone's grave site, and you know, they'll go back and think about their dad. And I guess it's that sort of emotional connection to when you were young, to when your mom or dad or brother or friends went to the game, and the memories you had, and for all the things that were and all the things that can never be again. But it was an emotional night for me. So there you go. There's my soliloquy. 1-844-2-McGraw, 1-844-262-4729. I'm sure the Carolina Hurricanes are the same way, right? They end up winning the championship. San Antonio Spurs fans are heartbroken. So there you go. But there was no hydration break for the Knick game. Can you imagine? Right, you're watching a World Cup game, and the game ends, and the referee tacks on 3, 5, 6 more minutes of a game. Do you imagine watching that Knick game Saturday night? And at the end of the game, the ref comes in, okay, we're going to add 3 minutes for injuries and extra time. So they have to play another 3 minutes? Can you imagine? Crazy stuff. All right. We've got phone calls. We've got text messages. We have voicemails as well. 1-844-2-McGraw. 1-844-262-4729. We can talk about the Iran deal. We can talk. Fox is buying Roku. Did you see that story for $25 billion? Fox is buying Roku. It already bought Tubi, and now it's buying Roku. That's an interesting play. Fox getting into the streaming business. I guess they want to turn it into a rival for Netflix. So look for Fox to pump up Roku. And Roku, even though it's I don't know what Roku is. It's, you need it to stream other things. So it's sort of like Apple TV in a sense. But I guess they're trying to turn it into their own streaming service, if you will. It's a streaming service as well as a porthole to get other streaming apps on it, right? I have Roku. I have the little box or the little, I don't know what it's, the little thing in the back. You plug into the TV and then you have a remote and you can watch, you can download the MLB app. You can download YouTube TV. You can download Tubi. And then some of these other free apps. So the world is getting very, very confusing. But Fox buys Roku for $25 billion, one of the big stories today. All right, take a break. When we come back, we'll get to some phone calls. 1-844-2-McGraw, 1-844-262-4729. 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Back in a moment.
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3: We're whatever to you. He's Eric Carney and I'm Gary McNamara. Welcome and good morning. You know, it was interesting. I just the back and forth here. Between Republicans and supporters of Trump. I saw somebody call Mark Levin a rhino yesterday. So it was like,
4: wow. Holy cow. Really? It's getting that bad?
3: Well, look, say what you want about Mark. And by the way, he's a colleague of ours and in the past has been very complimentary of what we do.
4: Right.
3: Mark says what he believes.
4: And we might reciprocate if he just gets his step together on the radio. Mark, shape it up, buddy.
3: No, Mark has always been consistent of what he believes.
4: Yeah.
3: I think he posted something the other day that I read, but when I saw it, somebody called.
4: No, he's great.
3: He goes, you're just a rhino. You've got you've got TDS. That's how bizarre it's getting right now.
4: Yeah. Mark now, Levin has TDS. Okay.
3: Right. So I get a kick out of that. I mean, yeah. it's it's like we said a long time ago when someone said, you guys are rhinos. We go, absolutely. Well, number one, you know, I'm an independent and so are you. I vote in the state of Texas. I've only voted in Republican primaries. I still have never voted for a Democrat. But if I was a Republican, absolutely, I'd be a rhino. I'm way more conservative than where the Republican Party is going.
4: Yeah.
3: You know, we've said that for the longest time.
4: Yeah, because if you call me a Republican, I almost feel that's an insult these days. How dare you?
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1: Now, what they want to do, and this is why the politicians want to...
0: You mean infinite or finite?
1: Yeah, did I say infinite?
0: Yeah.
1: There's not finite, a finite, finite. Yeah, right. There's not a finite set. Well, there may be an infinite amount one day. Who knows? all from SpaceX. But no, there is not a finite set of money. There's not a finite set of billionaires. It comes and goes. In fact, Elon may not be a trillionaire by year's end, depending on how the stock goes, right?
0: Yep.
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16: Here's your News Talk 1310 KNOX forecast. Lows level off around 46. Overnight, under clear skies, northwesterly winds 5 to 10 miles an hour. A blend of clouds and sun Tuesday, 74. Overcast skies Tuesday night, chance of rain showers, lows around 51. Rain showers likely Wednesday with highs in the mid-60s, partly cloudy Thursday. I'm meteorologist Megan Mulford on News Talk 1310 KNOX. Currently 49.
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0: Democrat. But if I was a Republican, absolutely, I'd be a rhino. I'm way more conservative than where the Republican Party is going.
1: Yeah.
0: You know, we've said that for the longest time.
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3: 7,000 high school students drop out every school day. 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That's 12 Empire State Buildings. But what's truly scary is that another stack is going up tomorrow. 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
12: Here's your News Talk 1310 KNOX forecast, brought to you by Ag Country. Lows around 44, overnight, under clear skies, westerly winds, 5 to 10 miles an hour. Highs around 74, Tuesday, partly cloudy skies. Chance of rain showers, Tuesday night, lows dip down to about 51, cloudy skies. Upper 60s, Wednesday, with rain showers likely, mid-60s, Thursday. I'm meteorologist Megan Mulford on News Talk 1310 KNOX. Currently, it's 47 degrees.
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10: Here's your News Talk 1310 KNOX forecast. Sunshine mixed with clouds at times today, with daytime highs approaching 74. Winds out of the west, 8 to 15 miles per hour. Cloudy skies expected tonight, chance of rain showers, lows level off around 51. Showers likely tomorrow, highs level off around 67, cloudy skies expected. I'm meteorologist Jennifer Wojcicki on News Talk 1310 KNOX. Currently, it's 46 degrees.
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12: Thanks for joining us. Welcome into Tuesday, June 16th. Gordon Deal with Nicole Murray. Some of our top stories and headlines. 8 crew members dead after their B-52 bomber crashed shortly after takeoff from Edwards Air Force Base in the Mojave Desert. Stocks jumped and oil fell as investors embraced word of a peace agreement between the U.S. and Iran. Wall Street Journal says General Motors is in talks with defense contractor Lockheed Martin about manufacturing components for weapons. And South Carolina deputies captured in dramatic video resuscitating a child who had fallen into a pool and then stopped breathing. That story in about 20 minutes. Nearly 90% of Americans meet the criteria for cardiovascular.

0: for spending time with us. Welcome into Tuesday. It is time now for the Mic Drop with This Morning's Mike Gavin.
1: Good morning. Oh, I know that one of the weird things about the World Cup for Americans is that many of the stadiums that we're used to seeing during football season have changed their names, with corporate brands not associated with FIFA not allowed to be displayed. MetLife Stadium in New Jersey is New York, New Jersey Stadium. AT&T Stadium in Texas is known as Dallas Stadium. The same holds true for Levi's Stadium in California, home of the San Francisco 49ers. Rather than quietly accepting the change, Levi's decided to have some fun with it. The company has covered its own logo on Instagram and welcomed fans to the beautiful redacted stadium, poking fun at the FIFA rule. Commenters had mixed feelings about it. Some cheered Levi's for sticking it to FIFA, though many, understandably, weren't sympathetic to the plight of a corporation that sells billions of dollars of jeans every year.
0: I love it. I love it. It's good. It's very creative.
1: Yeah.
0: It made some news. They got some publicity out of it.
1: Is it possible that they're actually making us feel like root for the big companies in these situations?
0: Yeah.
1: Like,
0: there's,
1: is it possible we actually feel like, yeah, that's our stadium?
0: Yeah.
1: You know, like, you can't come here and change the name of our stadium. That's the way I think it makes us feel.
0: I think with some of the negativity surrounding FIFA and its ticket pricing and these types of policies, yes, I do believe people are like, okay, we support you, Levi's.
1: Especially when the stadium's been known as the same thing the entire time it's been open. I think it really gets dicey when they start changing names every couple of years. But, like, you know, MetLife Stadium's always been MetLife Stadium. Same with Levi's. Same for, you know, Citi Field, where the Mets play. Mm-hmm. You know, but then if they change it, that's when we're gonna go back and flip it again and revolt.
0: AT&T Stadium in Dallas.
1: Yes,
0: it's always,
1: we can just, we can deal with one name, but, you know, don't go messing with it. And don't go taking it away, FIFA. Taking away our football stadium.
0: So greedy, FIFA. So greedy.
1: Yeah, and we've all been enjoying the exploits of the Tartan Army as they've been rooting on Scotland's team in Massachusetts, from drinking all the beer on the flight over to the early morning bagpipes to half of Fenway Park belting out 500 miles during Sunday's Red Sox game. The Scots have certainly made their presence known. Let's hope they're still so jovial when the credit card bill comes due. One fan, speaking in a clip posted to X, broke down exactly where his money has gone, including over $6,000 in hotels, nearly as much in game tickets, and over $3,300 on flights. And he didn't even mention food. Over $15,000 in total. He added ominously that his wife doesn't know about this. One man interviewed seemed to score the ultimate company perk, being sent to the States to work during the World Cup, all expenses paid.
0: Oh, man.
1: I mean, how did he get that gig? He didn't say what exactly he had to do or how much work he was doing, but he's, you know, they were, I guess, interviewing people, asking them how much money they spend.
0: Yeah.
1: He's like, you don't talk to me. My company's paying for this.
0: I mean, you're here for several weeks.
1: Yeah.
0: I mean, if you're going to watch your team, so I can understand those hotel costs, I guess.
1: Right. And then they're going to have to, if Scotland continues on, then they're going to have to move.
0: Yeah.
1: Right? They have to move to a different city. Do they even know at this point what city they would have to go to? I guess you do, right?
0: I'm not even sure.
1: Yeah.
0: But, point, yeah.
1: Then you have to pick up and bring the bagpipes somewhere else.
0: Yeah. I tell you what, anytime you want to play bagpipes, sound bites, or interviews with Scottish people so I can hear that accent.
1: Yeah.
0: Have at it.
1: All right.
0: They are so much fun to watch.
1: We're going
0: to
1: keep that going.
0: I don't know who's having more fun at the World Cup than fans of Scotland. Thank you, Mike. 13 minutes now in front of the hour.
2: 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Now, seeing my grandson out on the water, it means everything to me. 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
3: ABC News, I'm Sherry Preston. No real details yet on the exact deal between the U.S. and Iran to reopen the Strait of Hormuz. President Trump speaking this morning at the G7 summit in France.
4: I didn't want to attack them last week, but we had no choice. And we did it twice, actually. We were doing it a third time, and we were able to not have to do that. But we have a deal that's a fair deal, that's a good deal.
3: One major question now, Israel's operation in Lebanon. Iran's top diplomat says the deal ending the war with the U.S. also means Israel has to pull out of Lebanon. But so far, Israel's prime minister says his troops are staying. Ukrainian President Volodymyr Zelensky at the G7 pressing for more help in the war against Russia. Ukraine also officially starting talks to join the European Union. That process could take several years. Cause of the crash of a B-52 bomber in Southern California under investigation. All eight people on board were killed. The plane went down right after takeoff. This is ABC News. Hundreds of beagles rescued from Rigland Farms, a research facility in Wisconsin.
5: In June 2024, a routine inspection uncovered multiple animal care violations. Then in September, a follow-up inspection found twice as many violations. In January 2025, a judge appointed a special prosecutor to investigate Rigland Farms. And in October, Rigland agreed to surrender its breeding license by July this year to avoid felony animal mistreatment charges, an accusation the company denied.
3: ABC's Sophie Flay. The dogs will be going to a shelter called Big Dog Ranch Rescue, run by Lori Simmons. She says all of the beagles have been taken from the facility and will be treated humanely from here on out.
6: No more breeding, no more selling, no more testing, and full closure. Not one dog will remain.
3: She says once the dogs are vetted and neutered, they will be adopted by families all over the country. I'm Sherry Preston, ABC News.
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8: Increasing clouds in mid-70s today. Your KNOX five-day forecast follows the news. Good morning. Here are your latest stories. Board members at Circle of Friends Animal Shelter in Grand Forks say the nonprofit is ready to step back into the spotlight. The shelter nearly closed 2 years ago, but strong finances under outgoing chairman Mitch Price turned things around. Incoming chair Brad Sherwood wants to keep that discipline while tackling new projects as pet intake climbs. In Fargo, a man driving a vehicle with Arizona plates accused of firing several shots outside a home, hitting a parked pickup truck before fleeing the scene. Christopher Lundberg facing charges of reckless endangerment with a firearm and criminal mischief. Police were called just before 6 a.m. June 14th after a woman at the home reported hearing five or six gunshots. She told police she knows a man from Arizona who'd been seeing her friend and usually carries a gun. North Dakota's Click It or Ticket campaign led to 3,600 tickets written last month, more than 2,500 for seatbelt violations and 400 for speeding. Officials say buckling up, following speed limits, and driving sober can save lives. And three anglers have already completed North Dakota's annual fishing challenge this year with 2 months still to go. The Game and Fish Department's challenge sets a series of goals requiring anglers to catch a specific species or a certain number of fish. I'm Jennifer Leverenz, KNOX News.
9: Thank you, Jennifer. Another update. KNOX Newsroom with Jennifer Leverenz heads your way. News on the twos. It's coming up at 6:12. Good morning. Cool, chilly morning. 47 is our temperature right now. West wind at just 5. Really a nice, crisp, late spring morning. Today will warm up to about 75 degrees sun. Then we'll get some clouds rolling in. West wind to 25, always with the wind. Tonight, a few showers, 51 overnight. Tomorrow, showers likely on Wednesday, 67. And then Thursday, varied sunshine. Another day in the 60s, upper 60s, albeit 68 on Thursday. And then Friday, a few storms and 72. Saturday, dry, 75. Another quarter to half inch of rain is expected, but right now a chilly 47. West wind at 5. 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Good morning, 6:04 the time. We got sports coming up for you, a lot going on there. Not as much as there was with NBA and hockey, as those series now are over. And now we basically just, the World Cup, we've got that, which is watched. I didn't watch a lot, but I've seen a lot of stories regarding it. And it looks like North America is doing a pretty nice job with it. And some of the reactions from these fans and players from around the world as they come to America for the first time, the United States. And they're rather... It's different than their country. We'll just say that. 6:05, they're embracing it. KNOX.
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9: 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Chilly start to our day. And I was curious. I was like, I wonder where the cold spot is in the state of North Dakota. So I went to the North Dakota Agricultural Weather Network, where they have current temperatures. Willow City. Well, they're in a tie. Willow City is, which is near Rugby. Central northern part of the state. Yeah, I mean, it's leaning a little bit east. 39 they're popping in at. And also another town, St. Gertrude. St. Gertrude. That is down central, way southern, though. And a little bit west. And they're 39 as well, so they're in a tie. Who's going to win the battle? 609 News Radio 1310 KNOX. Question this morning for you. And I saw this. It was a discussion. I overheard some people talking about where they've gone for concerts, things like that. And I've known people who've done this too. What is the farthest you've traveled for a concert? Specifically that. Now, maybe you were somewhere and you're like, yeah, there happens to be something. That's different. Although, technically, you did travel for it, but that wasn't your intent. I know there's also a listener here as well, probably listening right now, where I think he got tickets. He secured tickets. He was over the moon happy about it to Metallica in Vegas at the Sphere. And he did that. And so that's, you know, you've got to get on a plane. It's a big ticket. It's not in North Dakota, right? You're making a little bit of a trip. But what's the farthest you've traveled for a concert at 775-5559. It's 610, 47 right now. And the cold spot, like I mentioned, there's two of them actually, but we'll go with Willow City. They're at 39 this morning. News Radio 1310 KNOX. We got some sports coming up for you. We'll get into that coming up at the 7 o'clock hour late, about 747 or 8. We will talk to Dr. Coles with Opticare. And today we're going to talk about something called amblyopia. Amblyopia, something like that. He'll teach us how to pronounce that. That's coming up. We'll learn all about that, as we often do. 6:11, we've got news on the twos. Yeah, the farthest you've traveled for a concert at 775-5559. All right, let's see what we got going on here with TV dads. And so easy to get in on this. We got Father's Day coming up this weekend. So TV dads is one of our promotions that we're doing. And Al Bundy, getting it done. Just over Peter Griffin, Ed O'Neill, Al Bundy. Charles Ingalls, second place. Red Foreman, he's in, he's got 65 votes. And Andy Griffith has 73. So it looks like all the ones I just mentioned there will be getting through. I mean, they're the final, I think they're the final four. They're the Dukes and Connecticut, I guess, too. Of the whole thing, right? UConn. I mean, they're quite good. They're elite. Those poor dads are. And what I like about it is it spreads over some demographics here and time. Al Bundy, that was late 80s into the 90s. Ingalls was, I think, 70s into the 80s. Red Foreman solidly in the late 90s, early 2000s. Andy Griffith was the 60s. Which, by the way, if you haven't seen that show recently, the Andy Griffith Show. Just excellent. Still holds up today. Characters are so good. Storylines, it's so well told. Such a good TV show. And wholesome, right? We drove from Grand Forks to Indianapolis to go to a concert. Who was that? Who did you see there in Indy? Jimmy Buffett, Vegas. Andre Rieu in Scotland. Huh. I don't know who that talent is. Anyway, thank you for that. But yeah, what is the farthest you've traveled for a concert at 775-5559? We're a little bit late. Let's get in the newsroom right now. Here's Jennifer.
18: With your news on the twos, I'm Jennifer Leverins. Board members at Circle of Friends Animal Shelter in Grand Forks say the nonprofit, once on the brink of closing, has rebounded under outgoing chairman Mitch Price. Incoming chair plans to keep the financial discipline going. In Fargo, a man driving a vehicle with Arizona plates accused of firing several shots outside a home, hitting a parked pickup truck before leaving. Christopher Lundberg facing charges of reckless endangerment with the firearm and criminal mischief. Police say a woman at the home reported hearing 5 to 6 gunshots just before 6 a.m. June 14th and that several people inside had to take cover. North Dakota's Click It or Ticket campaign led to 3,600 tickets last month. The State Department of Transportation says more than 2,500 were written for seatbelt violations alone. And three anglers have already completed North Dakota's annual fishing challenge this year with 2 months still to go. Hundreds of people take part each year, and a spokesperson says 50 to 60 typically pull off the win. With your news on the twos, I'm Jennifer Leverins.
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9: Sports. 6:17 the time. Sports. Yeah, sports. World Cup soccer. Sports. That's the main stage now. Team USA, they won their first game over Paraguay. It was 4-1. I mean, in soccer, scoring four goals, I mean, that's lighting a team up. Up next for them, they take on Australia. Twins, a 4-2 win over the Texas Rangers. And here's something kind of odd. It's Taylor Swift related. So a chair that Taylor Swift sat in during the NBA playoffs, it sold for $7,000. Because I'm sure she was courtside, right? Okay, that's where we're at in that world. Serena and Venus Williams, they're going to play Wimbledon doubles as a wild card entry. So Serena's been like, hey, you know, maybe not going to retire. Maybe she'll get back into it. We'll see what happens there. But her and her sister, really good doubles players as well over the years. Major League Baseball issues a warning to Giants players who wrote Bible verses on Pride Night caps. U.S. Open golf. If you like golf, U.S. Open this week It's the 18th through the 21st. Today's the 16th. They're at Shinnecock Hills. That's in New York. Also in the NHL, St. Louis Blues hire Greg Cronin, Vinny Prospal as coaches on Jim Montgomery's staff. The Blues played really well late in the year last year. Maybe they've got something brewing there. They did win the Stanley Cup not that terribly long ago. All right. And then also today, what do we have? We've got Spitfires, softball, fast pitch softball. And I've got to get what their record is. I'll have to text Gabby and get that information. Also, they take on Mankato today. Played them yesterday. We've had some really nice weather for them. So they take on Mankato, and then they've got the day off tomorrow, and then they're in Mankato after that. They get on the road. Well, they're all over the place. You look at their schedule. And, first season, inaugural season here in Grand Forks. Of course, they play at Albrecht Field as well. And that is a look at sports. News Radio 1310 KNOX. The farthest you've traveled for a concert at 775-5559. Taylor Swift in Indianapolis, Jimmy Buffett, Vegas, I get that. I never did see Jimmy Buffett, like his music. Had many opportunities. I know when I lived in the cities, he made several appearances there, but I didn't get to them. Am I an over-the-top parrot head? No. I enjoy his music, though. I do. It's fun. And, of course, he did so very well. He's passed away since, but he did so very well with his Margaritavilles and things like that. Here we go. I knew it. I referenced you earlier. Viva Lost Wages. Metallica at the Sphere. Now, you haven't done it yet. I know you've secured the tickets, and I presume you've secured the flight, probably. Buying them early is always better. You save a little bit of money there, and I'm sure you've got some place you're going to stay. That's a bit of a haul, right? Vegas, it's easy to get there, though, and the flights aren't that terribly expensive. Bruno Mars, Las Vegas. He's really talented. Bruno Mars is a talented guy. He truly is. Vegas, best performers I've ever seen live. Yeah, he's something else. What pops to mind is a Saturday Night Live skit where they are pretending they're at, like, the control center for Sirius XM satellite, and it goes down. So he's got to sing all these different formats and songs, and he does that, and he does it really wonderfully. It's a good bit. Road trip to Memphis and Manchester, Tennessee a few times for Bonnaroo and Music on the Mississippi. Happenstance concert while on a trip, Venice, Italy. Oh, yeah, that's cool. Yeah, that you're there and you're like, hey, so-and-so's performing. Yeah, Pavarotti. Yeah, let's check him out. Let's get some tickets to Pavarotti. Let's do that. Talk to your concierge. Maybe he can hook you up. Those are some pretty good opportunities that you don't plan for. You just kind of fall into and you're like, hey, that's a pretty cool thing. But how about you? What's the farthest you've traveled for a concert? At 775-5559. 621, another jump into the newsroom is on the way. This cool forecast, again, we're at 47. And a few clouds, the cold spot in the state. I mentioned that, we're at 41 now. 41 now, is that Willow City? No, that's Botno. Oh, nope, I take that back. Willow City, still 39, the cold spot in the state of North Dakota. In the upper 30s, June 16th. You gotta love it. KNOX.
0: Did you know that 1 in 4 deaths in the United States are from heart disease? Dr. Chalaya, a cardiologist with 35 years of experience, is now head of the cardiology department at Riverview Health in Crookston, providing superior care. Whether you're in need of a heart pacemaker, cardiac defibrillator, implants, or biventricular implants, Dr. Chalaya and the cardiology team at Riverview in Crookston and at the Heart Institute of North Dakota have been helping patients with heart failure utilizing the latest technology to improve patients' heart health. Give them a call today to book your appointment.
1: With your news on the twos, I'm Jennifer Leverins. Water usage in Emerato is back to normal after the state lifted a no-use order late Friday. Mayor Jake Lanes says the order followed a break on a transmission line that supplies the city's water. Lab testing confirmed the water is safe, though Lanes says it may look discolored as the system clears. Former North Dakota legislator Merle Boucher has died. He served about 20 years in the legislature representing District 9 and serving 7 years as House Minority Leader. A new Ethics Commission survey finds most North Dakotans do not trust state government to act ethically, including half of elected officials. 68% of business owners, 63% of government employees feel the same, with conflicts of interest topping the list of concerns. And the Department of Public Instruction evaluating new rules for four-day school weeks after some educators said the change burdens rural schools. So far, 15 districts have made the switch. With your news on the twos, I'm Jennifer Leverins.
9: Thank you, Jennifer. Another update from Jennifer heads your way. We'll do that in about 7 minutes at 6:30. The farthest you've traveled for a concert, Mark Ewens, what's your answer there?
2: Just across New Orleans from one side of the city to the other, and that was to see Joe Walsh and the James Gang.
9: Oh, Joe Walsh.
2: Pink Floyd had come to Vancouver when I was living out west, and we were planning on driving up there to see it, but alcohol was consumed. And we never left.
9: Oh, man. That's a bummer. It's so, you remember it, you know, to where it's like, I had an opportunity, and then one led to another, to another, to another. Oh, man, a different time. Hey, cooler forecast. We're getting some cooler weathers. I love that it's, I don't know, I get a kick out of our extremes, what we can do, like 39 in Willow City. That's, you know. They're not in Pierce County. No, they're just above that. They're in a different county there. But yeah, it's central, northern, a little bit fading east.
2: Mm-hmm.
9: But 39. So yeah.
2: Yeah, 36 is the minimum at 5:28 this morning.
9: 36 is the minimum. What's that? What does that mean?
2: That was their low temperature. Their low temperature this morning was 36 degrees there in Willow City.
9: Okay. All right.
2: Yeah, in southwest Pottinoe County.
9: You know, and I didn't even check. I'm not even going to ask you what the record overnight low is, because we're probably not even near it. Right?
2: No, I didn't think to look that up. I'll have it for next hour.
9: I don't think we're close. I don't think we're close.
2: Yeah. Probably not.
9: Probably five below or something like that.
2: Yeah, I mean, what is to quote another guy on the radio, what's your problem,
9: man? All right, let's jump into our five-day or pretty decent weather. I've got a remote broadcast today. I'll be at Choice Bank, 42nd Street, and so we'll be out there. They've got their hospice event going on today. So I'll nice weather for it. I remember last year this time it was super windy, but not so much today. Well, we'll get some winds, but I think they're going to pick up throughout the day. But let's jump into our forecast here. Pretty mild weather. I'm loving it. I'm telling you right now.
2: It is starting off with a beautiful sunny day. There are high clouds off to the west that will eventually come in. So we start off with sun, then clouds later in the day. 75 is the high, which really isn't that far off the normal, but it is on the cool side. Westerlies picking up to 25 miles an hour. Along with that cloud cover coming in, a few showers tonight, down to 51 for low. The wind swing around to the south, up to 15. Showers are likely on Wednesday as another Alberta Clipper-type system comes rolling through. 67, so cooler because of the clouds and the rain. Variably sunny skies on Thursday and 68. More storms possible on Friday at 72, then on Saturday, dry 75 degrees. And just because you mentioned it, I had to go look it up. 37 is the record low.
9: Is it? Oh, well, we're flirting with it.
2: Airport, yeah.
9: Okay,
2: yeah.
9: I mean, we're in the ballpark. I mean, we're 10 degrees away.
2: Wow.
9: But yesterday, yeah, wow. When I was leaving later in the afternoon, there were four people outside the front door. They're looking at the, and I'm like, what's going on? It's, it hailed.
2: That shower that came through the drop hail.
9: Yeah, and it was what, pea size, I think, roughly?
2: Mm-hmm.
9: Something like that. And I'm like, oh, yeah, I did hear it hitting the side of the building. I was like, what's that? That's pretty aggressive rain. Then I drove into town, and I got into my neighborhood, and the streets were completely dry.
2: Exactly. Exactly. That's showers. That's how they are.
9: It's just random. Just random like that. So, all right, thank you, sir. We'll catch up next hour, okay?
2: Yep.
9: All right, that is Mark Ewens, staff meteorologist, afternoon host, sometimes on News Radio 1310 KNOX. Texter saying they went to Salt Lake City to see Guns N' Roses. Probably heard this song, too, I would imagine. Indianapolis, Texter saying. I remember that. I remember that one. P-O. P-O-R. I remember that one. Indy you went to from Grand Forks to Kiss. Da da da da da da da da da da da da da da. Yeah, I like that. I was in the Kiss Army as a kid. Yeah, I was all about that. So I was a fanboy of Kiss. And then one of my first albums too. Was it Kiss Alive 2? Their album covers were great. Just fantastic. Texter saying, so this is crazy. My wife and I are going to Vegas for the concert, and our round-trip flights and three-night stay at the Flamingo are cheaper than my Metallica ticket. Wow, two people with flights and a hotel. My wife is mad about that, but oh well. Yeah, the price of concerts now. It's absolutely insane. The numbers, and people are paying it. That's just it, right? It's a one-off deal. What's so cool from time to time to see, I mean, everything's gone up, right, since the 70s, 80s, what have you, is people will post on Instagram, they'll have like a ticket stub from a concert. And it might even be a lineup of some sort of summer specialty show where you had more than one really good group there. And the price of the ticket's like $18. And you're seeing like legends of rock and roll. But those days, long gone. 6:29, the time, short break. Newsroom, an update with Jennifer coming up, KNOX.
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1: 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Good morning. Here are your latest stories. Water usage in Amarillo is back to normal after the North Dakota Department of Environmental Quality lifted a no-use order late Friday afternoon. Mayor Jake Lane says the order was issued Tuesday after a break was found in a transmission line that supplies the city's water, raising concerns about possible contamination. Lab testing in Bismarck confirmed the water is safe and residents can resume normal use for drinking, cooking, bathing, and laundry. Former North Dakota legislator Merle Boucher has died. Boucher served in the legislature for about 20 years, representing District 9 from 1991 to 2010, and spent 7 years as House Minority Leader. A new survey from the Ethics Commission finds many North Dakotans don't trust state government to act ethically. About two-thirds of the 1,000 residents surveyed share that view. Even half of elected officials say they don't trust their colleagues. 68% of business owners and 63% of government employees feel the same. The Department of Public Instruction evaluating new rules for four-day school weeks. Some educators say the change would unfairly burden rural schools since districts still must teach minimum instruction time, meaning longer school days. So far, 15 districts have made the switch. This look at news brought to you by Grand Cities Monument. I'm Jennifer Leverenz, KNOX.
2: Oh, thank you, Jennifer. Another update from Jennifer. Head your way. We'll do that in about 10 minutes. 6:32 the time right now. Our forecast, 5 day or sunshine today. Then we'll get some clouds. 75 for a high, west wind at 25. So that wind will pick up tonight. A few showers, 51. Wednesday, showers likely, 67. Thursday, varied sunshine, 68. And then for Friday, a few storms, 72. Saturday, dry and 75. A little bit warmer there. Another quarter to half inch of rain expected. And yeah, yesterday out here, and if you've never been to our radio station, we're out south of town, out by the country clubs where we're out. I used to call it the Radio Ranch, KNOX Radio Ranch, back in the day. New building. And I was just thinking about this the other day. I think this went up. Was it the summer? It was getting about this time, 2015, is when we got the new building. And you'll from time to time see people come out here to pick up tickets, and they'll go to the old building. We haven't been that in 11 years. We haven't been there. But yeah, we're in the new building. And I remember when we switched over from the old building to this building, it was late June 2015, and it was a Friday. It was going into the weekend. And we had weather. I believe we had a tornado warning. So we had to stop everything. And we broadcast out of the old studio, out of the old KNOX studio. And we took over the radio station. So we did that. We were like in the transition. We were literally an hour away or maybe 2 hours away from making the transition. And oh, sure enough, we got a tornado warning. Not now, years ago. That happened. I just recall that. That was kind of a funny thing. 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The farthest you've traveled for a concert. We're getting some really good answers here. So I appreciate this. I really like that Vegas story. And I did reference that earlier. But we got a listener, 307 guy, we'll call him, and he got some tickets to Metallica. I remember when he secured them. This might have been March or April, maybe earlier, but he got the tickets at the Sphere in Vegas. He's going out there, and he says that three-night stay and the flight is cheaper than his Metallica ticket. And, yeah, that's the way it is, man. That's the way it is. Tacoma Dome. 1990, ZZ Top is the group they saw. So, yeah, they were at their peak then, right? 90s, late 80s, all that. So you saw a good one for sure. 6:35, News Radio 1310 KNOX. What is the farthest you've traveled for a concert? And you can answer that at 775-5559. You can also do this. You can also text TV to 775-5559. When you do that, you'll get that kickback link, and then you can vote for your favorite TV dad, as we've got Father's Day coming up. The leader in the clubhouse right now, it's Al Bundy. It's those constant one-liners from Married with Children.

0: And of course, he's also in Modern Family too. He does a great job in that one. God, he's played dads quite a bit. He does that really well. But Married with Children, he just Al Bundy was at the end of it. He was done. Really a good character. Charles Ingles in there as well. Phil Dunphy. You got Red Foreman against Herman Munster. Herman Munster. Red is winning that one. Andy Griffith versus Ray Barone. And yeah, so it's probably going to be that the final four looks like it's going to be Bundy, Ingles, Red Foreman, and Andy Griffith. It appears that's what's going to happen there. 636 KNOX, good morning.
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0: News Radio, 1310 KNOX. Good morning. 6:39 the time. Yeah, maybe you got a little bit of hail. I know we did out here. I don't know if it was a damaging hail, although I didn't check my car. I guess a dime size, not P. It was dime size, roughly. That's where it was. So, I think the biggest hail I've seen, a little bit better maybe than golf ball. And I was, God, I've done some dumb stuff. Oh, I was, and as an adult, I've done it. I was in my 40s when I did this. I was golfing with a buddy in the Twin Cities, and a storm came through. And we were golfing. I mean, we heard the siren, the whole thing. And there was a tornado within that storm near us. I say near us. It's probably 5, maybe 10 miles away. But we were in the area, right? So they sounded the alarm. And with that, oftentimes comes hail. The sky turns green. You've seen the deal. And so we're geniuses, right? We are in the golf cart. We're on a par 4. We're both on in regulation with easy par putts. Both of us, and we just let them sit out there, and the system, the heavy rain's coming through. So we got under a big tree. How dumb is this? The big tree under the lowest portion of the golf course in our golf cart, thinking we're safe. Now, I'm here, you know, so I guess it worked out. But and then we looked around, we start hearing it hit. And it did actually, it put some divots, significant divots. It didn't hail very long. I'd say maybe only 20, 30 seconds. But it was pretty big, pretty big. And the thing is, it'll come down in weird angles, too. That's the other thing. If you've ever caught some hail. I've never done this. I've seen it. And I've been on lakes enough. But oftentimes, you know when a system's coming through. Sometimes you're out on a lake, and if it's big enough, like a Devil's Lake, you can't get in. You see it rolling in. You're like, you know, is it going to miss us? And it doesn't. But I've never seen it where, and I kind of want to, where you get hail on a lake. Now, you're exposed in a boat. That would not be cool. But just seeing the splashes everywhere would be kind of cool. Maybe I'll just watch that on video and not really live through it. I think that's probably the better option. 6:41 the time, news on the twos. We got Jennifer coming up. And also answer this question if you'd like. The farthest you've traveled for a concert. At 775-5559. No one has said East Grand Forks to the Alera Center. Nobody said that. You know, for George Strait or Metallica or any of the concerts they've had there. No one said that. Let's do the newsroom right now. KNOX, good morning.
1: With your news on the twos, I'm Jennifer Leverins. Board members at Circle of Friends Animal Shelter in Grand Forks say the nonprofit, once on the brink of closing, has rebounded under outgoing chairman Mitch Price. Incoming chair plans to keep the financial discipline going. In Fargo, a man driving a vehicle with Arizona plates accused of firing several shots outside a home, hitting a parked pickup truck before leaving. Christopher Lundberg facing charges of reckless endangerment with the firearm and criminal mischief. Police say a woman at the home reported hearing 5 to 6 gunshots just before 6 a.m. June 14th and that several people inside had to take cover. North Dakota's Click It or Ticket campaign led to 3,600 tickets last month. The State Department of Transportation says more than 2,500 were written for seatbelt violations alone. And 3 anglers have already completed North Dakota's annual fishing challenge this year with 2 months still to go. Hundreds of people take part each year, and a spokesperson says 50 to 60 typically pull off the win. With your news on the twos, I'm Jennifer Leverins.
0: Thank you, Jennifer. Another update from Jennifer Head Your Way. We'll do that again coming up here in about 9 minutes. News on the twos, News Radio. 1310 KNOX. The farthest you've traveled for a concert, you can answer that question at 775-5559. I saw this story and I had it in sports, but here's the full story of it. I had in sports, and I'll get into that here in a little bit. But the Taylor Swift, apparently a chair that she sat in during the NBA playoffs, just sold at auction for $7,000. Who did this? It was the Cleveland Cavaliers. So it was in the earlier rounds. They auctioned off chairs that celebrities sat in during the NBA playoffs. Her chair, Taylor's, sold for $7,000, far outselling those of Travis Kelce, her fiancé, Timothy Chalamet, and Kylie Jenner, and others. $7,000. They also auctioned off other chairs. Travis Kelce, his chair, that only sold for $1,400. It's a little plastic chair, right, with metal metal legs. That's it. It's insane. You know, the quest for celebrity in this country and the worship of it is just, it's mind boggling. Kylie Jenner outsold her boyfriend too. Her chair game four went for $1,500. And Timothy Chalamet's chair fetched a mere $1,200. Ben Stiller, game four, $700. Machine Gun Kelly, seat from the same game, $635. So, and this is something the Cleveland Cavaliers did. They auctioned those off. Hopefully they did it for charity. Then, you know, then you got something. Short break coming up. We'll have a look at sports. It's on the way.
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2: 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Brian Michaels, KNOX.
0: All right, NBA is over. Hockey is over as well. The World Cup is still underway. Yeah, it is. Team USA, they won their first game. Up next for them, they take on Australia. The Twins, a 4-2 win over the Texas Rangers. And then also Serena and Venus Williams will play Wimbledon doubles as a wild card entry. Watch them win it. They've been quite good in that for years. Also, Major League Baseball issuing a warning to the Giants players who wrote Bible verses on their Pride Night caps. So they pushed back a little bit on that, and then Major League Baseball saying, no, you must comply. U.S. Open Golf this week, the 18th through the 21st. This will be at Shinnecock Hills in New York State. And the St. Louis Blues hire Greg Cronin, Vinny Prospaal as coaches on Jim Montgomery's staff. And that there is a look at sports. 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Texts are saying a 24-hour excursion of a delayed flight from Fargo to Red Rocks in Colorado. That's a legendary place, Red Rock. I've never been there. I'm aware of it. I think it's up in the mountains somewhere, or, you know, I don't even know what town it's near, honestly. Colorado Springs, possibly? I don't even know. But it looks super cool, right? It does. It looks like an old quarry in Colorado. For Mumford & Sons, oh, they're good. And then it rained during the concert, but it was totally worth it. So you, how about you? The farthest you've traveled for a concert, 775-5559. Yeah, and it just turns into kind of a cool adventure. See, it might not have been an ideal situation for him there. It rained, but you got those memories. And that's kind of a cool thing. 24-hour excursion, just there and back, just like that. Texter saying Indy to Grand Forks, Kiss. Oh, yeah, we had that one. Trip to Memphis. Vegas, that's a destination. Vegas again. Vegas is probably going to win this one, I would imagine, as the destination for seeing somebody in concert. But you can answer that if you'd like. The farthest you've traveled for a concert. Coming up in the 8 o'clock hour, Jim Jobe, KNOX Outdoors, we will do that. And then also another thing I've got to push here for you. Favorite TV dads. We've been voting. Thank you for your votes. We're getting a lot of them. Father's Day's coming up. We've got your favorite TV dads. We want you to vote on them. All you have to do is text TV to 775-5559. You'll get that kickback link, and then you can go from there. But Al Bundy, Married with Children, Ed O'Neill, the actor, who's played Bundy, Al Bundy, and then also, I don't know his name in Modern Family. I don't know. I've never watched it. I've seen clips. It looks pretty good. Honestly, it looks like the characters are pretty well done. And he's just doing a different version of Al Bundy, essentially, Ed O'Neill. I don't even know if he's acting, honestly. I think that's kind of him. But he's winning. Charles Ingalls, second place. Red Foreman, he's in fourth with 65 votes. In third place, you got Andy Griffith with 73 votes. So that's solid. That's solid. And it represents, you know, from the 60s all the way up till to some degree, kind of now in our ballpark, because we could put Al Bundy or Ed O'Neill's character from Modern Family in there as well, but we're taking the one from Married with Children. 649 News Radio 1310 KNOX. We'll take a break, and we'll have another look in the newsroom. That's coming up, news on the twos. But the farthest you've traveled for a concert, I want to know. 775-5559.
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0: Yeah, good morning. 651. The farthest you've traveled for a concert. I really like this answer, because it's within our state. 4 hours. Grand Forks to Bismarck to see Shinedown. I've seen some concerts in Bismarck, a few of them. I saw Kiss there. At the time, it was the Bismarck Civic Center. I think they call it something else now, but a couple other ones, too, I'm pretty sure. I just don't remember them all. 652, newsroom. Let's get in there right now. Here is Jennifer, KNOS.
1: With your news on the twos, I'm Jennifer Leverins. Water usage in Emerado is back to normal after the state lifted a no-use order late Friday. Mayor Jake Lanes says the order followed a break on a transmission line that supplies the city's water. Lab testing confirmed the water is safe, though Lanes says it may look discolored as the system clears. Former North Dakota legislator Merle Boucher has died. He served about 20 years in the legislature representing District 9 and serving 7 years as House Minority Leader. A new Ethics Commission survey finds most North Dakotans do not trust state government to act ethically, including half of elected officials. 68% of business owners, 63% of government employees feel the same, with conflicts of interest topping the list of concerns. And the Department of Public Instruction evaluating new rules for four-day school weeks after some educators said the change burdens rural schools. So far, 15 districts have made the switch. With your news on the twos, I'm Jennifer Leverins.
0: Thank you, Jennifer. Another update from Jennifer heads your way. We will do that in just a little bit. News Radio 1310 KNOX. We'll also have a look at the ag market summary. That's coming up here in a little bit for you. We'll get that going with Susan Littlefield. Farmer Ray, how are you this morning?
9: Well, a little disappointed. We had some hail last night.
0: Yeah, was it? How big was it?
9: The neighbor said it covered the ground, so it was white driving in it.
0: Okay. All right. You didn't have to plow it or shovel it, did you? Because that's
9: didn't have to shovel or plow, right, but I got to go check a field this morning.
0: Yeah, I would. But, yeah, I know. I know. We got a brief bit of it as well here, And then oddly, I drove into town because it ended right when I was leaving yesterday afternoon. And uh-huh. I guess it was dime size is what Jacob said. And then I drove into town and the streets were completely dry. They didn't get anything. So, you know, and that's a good 3-4 miles, but still. So, how about you? Are you a live music guy or no?
9: I am.
0: Okay. What's the farthest you've traveled for a concert? And don't say Monoman.
9: Okay, Hallock.
0: You went to Hallock. All right.
9: I seen Carolyn Don Johnson, and she gave me a hug, and I got a picture of her.
0: Hey now. I'm sure
9: and,
0: she...
9: I've actually been to Monoman a few times, and wasn't seen my favorite, maybe, country western singer.
0: Okay.
9: John Conley.
0: All right. So you've done that
9: He's not very tall, but he's a really good old singer.
0: Yeah. Oh, yeah, there's people that love that old country. For sure they do.
9: Oh, right. That rose-colored glasses.
0: Yeah.
9: He was the Undertaker, too.
0: The Undertaker? What do you mean?
9: Yeah. John Conley is actually an Undertaker. But
0: oh.
9: Then he tried to do
0: you know where my mind went when you said that?
9: I know, wrestling.
0: It did. I'm like, what? He just said he was short. The Undertaker's a big, tall guy. So
9: he's a big guy.
0: So no kidding, he went to, that was something that his family had done, I presume. They had a funeral home. You know, or maybe...
9: We went all the way to Fertile one time and see the Mandrills.
0: I love that. All right, we're going to Fertile. Get in the car, you know.
9: Hang on.
0: 45 minutes later, there you are. Not even.
9: About an hour.
0: About an hour, okay. All right. All right, Farmer. Right, thank you.
9: The hour of power.
0: Get to checking those fields. See if that the white combine did anything, for goodness sakes.
9: Yeah, I'm sure it was a little hard on because the grain was up, really coming nice, but we'll see.
0: All right, Farmer Ray there out monitoring his fields. He's doing it so you don't have to, right? That's what that is. That's his job every morning. He calls when he's out looking at the fields, looking at his oats, his wheat, all that stuff. News Radio 1310 KNOX. Texter saying Bismarck, bad company, and damn Yankees. 656, here now is Susan Littlefield with the American Ag Network.
10: It was the good crop ratings and the Middle East talk deals that weighed in on the markets. You're listening to the American Ag Network. Good morning, I'm Susan Littlefield. We're looking at 68% of the corn, 66% of the soybeans, good to excellent. That showed from their early pace but remained above those a week ago. U.S.-Iran peace deal has crude oil down another 2% early this morning to its lowest level since the early days of the war. We're looking at the crush report of Monday, a record high crush for May at 208.8 million bushels of soybeans. On China's Dalian Exchange, July corn is down 0.26%, while July soybeans are down 1.01%. The September soybean meal was steady. August Malaysian palm oil was trading up 2.04%. The 6 to 10, 11 to 15, and 30-day weather outlook will look favorable for crop development in the Corn Belt. No threats. 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
10: Let's take a look at those overnight trade numbers. We've got July corn down a half, 415. December steady, 441 and three quarters. July beans, 1109 and three quarters, down 9.5. And November down 8.5, 1126 and a quarter. Soybean meal for July, 301.10. That's down 90. August, 301.70, down 120. Oil July, 73.89, down 48. August down 43, 72.29. Chicago wheat, July, 5.95, 5.25 higher. September, 6.04 1/4, up 3.75. Kansas City, July, 6.37 3/4, down 2.25. September's down 1 at 6.44 1/4. Minneapolis has July, 6.13 2.25 lower. September down 1 at 6.38 1/4. 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
14: ABC News, I'm Sherry Preston. Five people now under arrest in an alleged plot to attack the UFC fight at the White House over the weekend. Sources tell ABC News the plan involved hooking explosives onto drones and flying them into nearby buildings, and then what's described as a second wave that would rush a checkpoint. President Trump touting his peace deal with Iran at the G7 summit. Iran's foreign minister, though, says the deal has to include Israel pulling out of Lebanon, something Israeli Prime Minister Benjamin Netanyahu says isn't happening. President Trump this morning.
15: I've had a great relationship with Bibi, but now Bibi has to be more responsible with respect to Lebanon.
14: The governor of Texas declaring a disaster for more than 100 counties in his state after torrential rain and flash flooding. The Williams sisters are headed to Wimbledon. Serena and Venus getting a wild card entry to play doubles at the tournament, which starts later this month. This is ABC News. It's back to court today for Luigi Mangione, accused of killing United Healthcare CEO Brian Thompson in 2024. Here's ABC's Peter Haralambos.
16: Mangione was last in court earlier this month, though the judge overseeing his case abruptly blocked the public from accessing the hearing. New York Judge Gregory Caro also rejected a request from a coalition of news organizations to open the hearing or provide a reason why it was sealed, though he scheduled Tuesday's hearing to pick up where things left off. Mangione is less than 3 months away from standing trial on murder charges associated with the 2024 assassination. He's pleaded to not guilty, and a public campaign to raise money for his defense has raised more than $1.5 million. Peter Haralambos, ABC News.
14: New York City gearing up for the next ticker tape parade down the Canyon of Heroes on Thursday. Since ticker tape isn't really used anymore, 2,500 pounds of office paper is being shredded for the event. Mayor Mandani thinks it might be the biggest parade in New York City's history. Sherry Preston, ABC News.
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1: Mid-70s and breezy today. Your KNOX five-day forecast follows the news. Good morning. Here are your latest stories. 79-year-old former state lawmaker Merle Boucher has died. Boucher died at a Bismarck hospital Thursday. He represented Rolette County's District 9 in the State House for 2 decades and served 7 sessions as minority leader. Boucher twice sought the Democratic NPL nomination for governor and selected as Tim Mathern's running mate in 2008. Mathern says the two were like brothers on the campaign trail and that Boucher always spoke with emotion and care for the people of North Dakota. People in Sawyer still cleaning up after thunderstorms a week ago, with winds reaching 90 miles an hour that uprooted trees and damaged power and sewer lines. City leaders have declared a wind damage emergency, hoping to secure federal and state help with the declaration before the Ward County Commission today. North Dakota's roads have been deadlier this year, with 40 people killed in crashes so far, up from 27 last year and 25 in 2024. The Highway Patrol says about half those killed were not wearing seatbelts. Officers wrote more than 3,600 tickets during May's Click It or Ticket campaign. And 3 anglers already completing North Dakota's annual fishing challenge this year, with 2 months still to go. Hundreds of people take part each year, and 50 to 60 typically pull off the win. I'm Jennifer Leverenz, KNOX News.
0: Thank you, Jennifer. Another update from the KNOX Newsroom. Head your way. We'll do that in a second. News on the twos. 7:03 the time. All right. Sun, then clouds. A high of 75 today. Now tonight, a few showers, cooling to 51. Wednesday, showers likely, 67. Thursday, varied sunshine, 68. And then Friday, a few storms will warm up to about 72 degrees, but still really mild for this time of year. Saturday, 75 and dry. Another quarter to half inch of rain expected. So a little bit of rain yesterday. In addition to that, some areas did receive And this building did. Got a little bit of hail. Smallish, that dime-sized stuff. Again, maybe I'll check today. I'm better off not knowing, right? 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That phone number, 746-1856. But right now, we are at, let's see, we're at 47 degrees, and we've got some clouds. Let's refresh that, see if we did jump up a little bit from last hour. No, it's still at 47. And as you look throughout the state, we've got some cold spots. And it's warmed up a little bit. Willow City was popping in at 39 last hour. Now they're at 41, so warming up ever so slightly. But throughout the state, 40s, low 50s. Right now in the 60s in the western, northwestern corner of the state. But our record low, Mark did look it up, is at, I think, 36 is where that record low is. And, you know, I honestly, we're at 52 now. So we did jump up. 52 our current temperature. But he said 36, and I thought, oh, man, I thought it'd be colder than that. I was thinking maybe 29, 30, somewhere in that ballpark. But, yeah, 36. That's cold enough. For June 16th, for sure. 7:05 the time. Question, the farthest you've traveled for a concert? That's 775-5559. Texter saying Winnipeg. That one's going to pop up a little bit. And it's not that terribly far. It's just, you know, it's another country. You know, it is Canada. You know, and you need a passport to get there. Or that new ID. They saw Pat Travers. No idea who that is. Ted Nugent, I know who that is, and the Scorpions. I believe they're a German rock band, you know, Rock Me Like a Hurricane, all that business, the Scorpions, the Scorps. They're pretty good. Ted Nugent, the only problem I have with Ted Nugent is that I just don't think he is pro-America and Second Amendment enough. You know, I just, every time I see an interview with him, it's always about the Second Amendment, which, look, I'm pro Second Amendment too. But he's all in. Ted Nugent, for sure, he's all in. 7:06 the time, News Radio 1310 KNOX. The farthest you've traveled for a concert, what would that be? Coming up this hour, a little bit later on, we will talk to Dr. Coles with Opticare. We're going to learn something today about the eyes. We always do. Always a condition. Always something to worry about out there. And it's called Amblyopia, the symptoms of it. We'll learn about that. I have no idea what it is, but Dr. Coles does, and we'll do that at about 7:46, somewhere in that ballpark. Also, sports coming up for you. KNOX, that's all on the way.
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0: Coffee. 709 News Radio 1310 KNOX. I haven't had the mushroom coffee in a while. It does give you a little bit of energy, I'll give you that. Mushrooms are apparently good for you. Oh, sure, it tastes horrible, but it's like potting soil. Don't ask me how I know. Just do. Texter pointing out we're doing this thing, favorite TV dads thing, and you can vote at 775-5559. Just text TV and then to that number, and you'll get that kickback link, and you can sign up there. So leaders in the clubhouse, you got Al Bundy, you got Charles Ingalls, and more about him in a text that I received from a friend. Andy Griffith in third place, and then Red Foreman is beating Herman Munster. 69 votes to 49. But Charles Ingalls, texter, pointing out, does no one remember the Little House episode when Charles let Laura keep a raccoon as a pet? And he gave Jack the dog and Laura rabies. That's not a great dad. That's not good parenting. Just saying. So maybe consider that. That's kind of an ad. That's kind of a political ad, you know?
26: Charles Ingalls, what kind of father are you? Paw, letting your kid get bit by a raccoon, getting rabies, you know, that whole thing. You could do that. So don't vote for him, that thing.
0: Texts are saying 1977 Winnipeg, Dr. Hook medicine show. Is that what they did? They called it the medicine show. Very cool. Dr. Hook, they had some hits. They certainly did. But short-lived. But, yeah, the stuff that they had was quite good. Sharing the Night Together, Rolling Stone, I mean, all that stuff. Technically, was in Seattle. Flew back to GF and at Hairball the same day, 1,483 miles. Yeah, Hairball. I remember when they were just in small auditoriums. Now they're in, you know, they're in some of the bigger venues in the area. And if you've not seen a Hairball thing, essentially it's Hairball. It's hair bands. And there's costume changes, and they do a really, really good job with it. And I think they're kind of local, too. I think they may have started in Minnesota or Wisconsin, one of the two. But they've done a really good job. It's turned into a big thing. 712 News Radio, 1310 KNOX Newsroom. Let's get in there right now. Here is Jennifer, KNOX.
1: With your news on the twos, I'm Jennifer Leverins. 79-year-old former state lawmaker and North Dakota Democratic NPL leader Merle Boucher has died. Boucher of Rolette died at a Bismarck hospital Thursday. He represented Rolette County's District 9 in the State House for two decades, serving seven sessions as minority leader. Boucher twice sought the Democratic NPL nomination for governor and ran as Tim Mathern's running mate in 2008. People in Sawyer are still cleaning up after thunderstorms a week ago with 90-mile-an-hour winds that uprooted trees and damaged power and sewer lines. City leaders have declared a wind damage emergency, seeking federal and state help. North Dakota roads have been deadlier this year, with 40 people killed in crashes so far, up from 27 last year. The Highway Patrol says about half of those killed were not wearing seatbelts. And three anglers already completing North Dakota's annual fishing challenge this year, with 2 months still to go. They join the 50 to 60 who typically succeed. With your news on the twos, I'm Jennifer Leverins.
0: Thank you, Jennifer. Another update from the KNOX newsroom. It rolls your way. We'll do that in about 9 minutes. We'll also talk with Mark Ewens, too. Some cool weather for this time of year. And we're actually, you know, I'll ask him for where we should be. I mean, 75 today. We'll get some clouds. And then for tonight, a few showers dropping down to 51. And then Wednesday, showers likely, 67. Thursday, varied sunshine, 68. Friday, a few storms in the mix, 72, and then Saturday, dry, 75. Another quarter to half inch of rain is expected. But right now, we are at 52 degrees, a few clouds. We started our day at 47, so we're up 5 degrees from just last hour already. 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And you can answer this question if you like. The farthest you've traveled for a concert at 775-5559. Getting some pretty good ones here. And then even if the intent wasn't to go to a concert, say you go to New York, right? You go to New York City because you're a risk taker. Right. And, you go there and, tickets fall into your lap for something. So-and-so is in town. And that would count too. I would count that. 7:15 sports on the way. 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
0: 716, yeah, sports. Twins. A winner yesterday. Wouldn't it be great if they just kicked it in and got everyone excited about them? Then we wouldn't have this lull in the summer before football begins. Anyway, Twins 4-2 win over the Texas Rangers. The World Cup, it's underway, as you know. Team USA, they beat Paraguay last Friday. And their next match, they take on Australia. And Serena and Venus, you heard this during ABC News. I had it last hour, too. They're going to play Wimbledon doubles as a wild card entry. Major League Baseball issues warning to Giants players who wrote Bible verses on Pride Night caps. Oh, boy, a warning. What are they going to do? U.S. Open golf this week, the 18th through the 21st. So they start this on Thursday. That'll be round one. This will be at Shinnecock Hills in New York. And then also, I saw an article here, Elliot Schlossman, Herald article regarding Jackson Blake. And I did not know this about him, so thank you, Elliot, on this. But Jackson Blake led Carolina in points during the NHL playoffs. He had 20 points, 19 games. So, yeah, excellent for him. And I wonder, not that it needs to. I know Grand Forks is not his hometown. He's from Minnesota originally. I don't know the town. Is it Eden Prairie I think he's from? At any rate, will the Stanley Cup be here? Will it make a visit? I don't know. So very cool. Texter saying, oh, this is a good one. I just learned something, too. The farthest you've traveled for a concert. UND, 1968, UND Fieldhouse. And then I asked about that in the text. I'm like, Fieldhouse, would that be the Hislop? Yeah, the dirt floor, they said. They saw Glenn Campbell. Yeah, that'd have been, I love me some Glenn Campbell. Wichita Lineman. God, that's such a great song. Such a great song. Dirt Floor. Rolling Stones, George Thorogood, boy, oh boy. George Thorogood, he's something else. And he's kind of on that casino tour. Folsom Football Stadium, Boulder, Colorado, 1981. And Heart. Okay, so look at that. You got the Rolling Stones, legends. Maybe the best rock band of all time. Certainly their longevity, and they're just good. I mean, just really, really. I mean, you know their songs, right? They're excellent, Rolling Stones. As I've gotten older, I've gotten more and more appreciation for them because they're just there all the time. George Thorogood, he's excellent too. And the Destroyers from Delaware, by the way. And Heart. Heart opened and was booed off the stage because the music was so loud and echoing off the mountains. Oh, man. They got booed. But, I mean, look at that lineup. 1981, Stones, Thorogood, and Heart. I think two of the three are in the Rock and Roll Hall of Fame. I don't know if George is or not. Maybe. Could very well be. Everybody funny. Now you funny, too. I love that song. 720 KNOX. We'll take a break. We'll catch up with Mark Ewens. That's on the way. An update with our weather. Really kind of boring, truthfully, but we're okay with it. It's cooler, that's for sure. But are we where we should be? And I know Mark hates that, but I'll ask him. 75 for a high today. KNOX.
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1: With your news on the twos, I'm Jennifer Leverins. Water usage in Emerado is back to normal after the state lifted a no-use order. Mayor Jake Lanes says the order followed a break in a transmission line that supplies the city's water, and lab testing confirmed it is safe. In Fargo, a man driving a vehicle with Arizona plates is accused of firing several shots outside a home, hitting a parked pickup truck before fleeing the scene. Christopher Lundberg facing charges of reckless endangerment with a firearm and criminal mischief. Police say a woman at the home reported hearing 5 or 6 gunshots just before 6 o'clock on June 14th. North Dakota's Click It or Ticket campaign led to 3,600 tickets written last month. The State Department of Transportation says more than 2,500 of those tickets were written for seatbelt violations alone. And a new Ethics Commission survey finds most North Dakotans do not trust state government to act ethically. That includes half of elected officials surveyed. Conflicts of interest top the list of concerns. With your news on the twos, I'm Jennifer Leverins.
0: Thank you, Jennifer. Another update from Jennifer Leverins heads your way. We'll do that in about 8 minutes, but right now, Mark Ewens, and we are confirmed on a phone call when you called. We're about where we should be, right, for a high today. 75 is what we'll reach to?
10: Yeah, and, you know, the normal, whatever that means, 76 and 55. The funny thing is that is just a pure mathematical value. Years ago, the Weather Bureau tried to introduce a range to give you what would be a normal range. So today, even though the normal is 76, a normal range might be 70 to 80. You know, statistically speaking, anywhere in the 70s is normal for this time of year, as variable as the weather is. Of course, the public took one look at that and went, no, we want a number.
0: Yeah.
10: So,
0: you're not a huge fan of the You're rather dubious about it is the average stuff. You're not into that. Because it doesn't. You're right. When you spell it out, it doesn't really tell you the picture at all.
10: Well, think about it. Record high today, 95. Record low, 34. I mean, that's quite the spread.
0: That is. 95, 34. So it's over 60 degrees. 61 degrees.
10: Yay. Look at you doing math.
0: Oh, yeah. Yeah, I can subtract easy. Yeah. Yeah, that's what we do. You know, the addition and subtraction tables, you know, that's what I was all about. You know, I remember.
10: That's why my backpipe sucks. But anyway, so it's a matter of, you know. But yeah, so that's weather. That's the weather.
0: Mm-hmm.
10: A 60-degree spread from record high to record low, and that's just life in the plains.
0: Yeah, and Farmer Ray called. He's in, you know, where he's at, Middle River, and he's driving. He's always driving the fields every morning. He's eyeballing them. But they got a little, he got a little bit of white combine. You know, in their neighbor, they got a little bit of that. But we got it out here, pea size, I guess, or dime, whatever.
10: Yep.
0: And then I drove into town because I was leaving at that time, and it just shows you right there. It's like, wow, I'm dry streets when I'm in town. Yeah, that's weird. That's weird. But yeah, that's when you say showers, that's exactly what it means. Exactly.
10: Exactly what it means.
0: Let's jump into our 5-day or getting into the weekend, Father's Day weekend. What do we got going on?
10: Pretty decent weekend on tap. We'll get more into detail with that, especially tomorrow. But right now, sun, then clouds. Quite a sunny start to the day. The satellite shows clear skies over the eastern two-thirds of North Dakota. As the day wears on, a lot of cloud cover from Montana and Saskatchewan will start building in. So sun, then clouds. 75 is the high, westerlies to 25. A few showers will pop up with those clouds moving in down to 51 for low, southerlies up to 15. Showers are likely as another Clipper system passes the area Wednesday, 67 for a high. Variable sunshine and 68 Thursday. We end the week with a few storms on Friday and 72. Then for Saturday, dry weather and 75. So between the shower chances, another quarter to a half an inch of rain in spots. And I know folks are getting to the point where they'd like a little thing, dry weather. But those that didn't get the rain would like some rain.
0: Yes. Yeah. The region where we're getting. And the other thing is, too, with mosquitoes, I don't know if you signed up for the city of Grand Forks. They can send you, like, the trap counts, stuff like that, which is, I think, and, you know, construction, stuff like that. It's really a nice feature. I think it is. But, I mean, I saw one yesterday. It was like six mosquitoes, you know. So it's really not been great for them because we haven't had this deluge of, you know, 3 inches in like, maybe a day. You know, where there's standing water. We've just had a little bit here and there. And that's actually kind of kept the mosquitoes off. I know they've done some spraying, but
10: yeah.
0: But it's really kind of kept that down. Have you been bit by a mosquito yet this year?
10: No, I have not. Over just the past week, for example, the Endon down by the radio station has had only 0.06 of an inch of rain in a week. But you get up into parts of the Northern Valley, they've had 2-3 inches of rain up there.
0: Yeah,
10: so I know there's some problem spots up that way.
0: Oh, I'm sure. Oftentimes in the summer, the only times I get bit by mosquitoes are when I leave Grand Forks. So, you know, I'll be like golfing at Watertown, South Dakota, down to my relatives, and I'll get bit, and I'll be like, oh, that's the first time this year. Okay. All right. Well, I guess you guys have mosquitoes. We don't. Oh, all right. So thank you, sir. Are you going to be on this afternoon?
10: Yep. We'll be talking to y'all later today.
0: Copy that. Thank you, sir.
10: See ya.
0: All right, Mark Ewan, staff meteorologist and host periodically right here on News Radio 1310 KNOX. The farthest you've traveled for a concert, what would that be? At 775-5559. A texter saying 1978. They went to Fargo to see Bobby V in Bobby V's hometown. Very good. We're getting some pretty good responses here. What I'm missing, though, is like, and from Crookston to Grand Forks at the Alaris Center, I saw George Strait a couple years ago, or Metallica, or they've had many other, or Church or something. No. Is this true? Metallica played, I didn't know this, and someone can confirm this. The 307's a pretty honest guy. Metallica, he's saying, played at the Hislop in 1989. Yeah, they've been around a long time, too. Metallica has. I was 4 at the time. My parents wouldn't let me go. I was so mad. I threw my sippy cup. Well, yeah. You know, you gotta let them know. That's unacceptable behavior, parents. Metallica's awesome. And I'm four, and I want to see them. KNOX.
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1: Mid-70s today and breezy. Your KNOX five-day forecast follows the news. Good morning. Here are your latest stories. Water usage in M. Rado is back to normal after the North Dakota Department of Environmental Quality lifted a no-use order late Friday. Mayor Jake Lanes says the order followed a break in a transmission line that supplies the city's water, raising concerns about contamination. Lab testing did confirm the water is safe. In Fargo, a man driving a vehicle with Arizona plates accused of firing several shots outside a home, hitting a parked pickup truck before leaving. Christopher

0: ethically, including half of elected officials surveyed. 68% of business owners, 63% of government employees feel the same, with conflicts of interest topping the list of concerns. This Look at News brought to you by Adams Hardwood. I'm Jennifer Leverins, KNOX News.
1: Yes, another update from Jennifer. 7:42, News Radio 1310 KNOX. See here, our five-day forecast. Pretty darn mild and a little bit of precipitation in it. We'll get to it here. Some clouds today, 75. Nice day today. We'll get that west wind. That'll pick up later on, 25 miles an hour tonight. A few showers. We'll drop down to 51. And then Wednesday, showers likely, 67. Thursday, varied sunshine, 68. And then for Friday, a few storms and 72. Saturday, dry, 75. So we'll get some showers tonight, tomorrow, and then for Thursday, quite nice. Again, our temperature, what do we have here? There we go, 52 currently. News Radio 1310 KNOX, and our forecast on KNOX brought to you by Stematic. 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Hello, good morning. How are you?
2: Hey, good morning. I'm doing real well. I got to tell you about a rock concert I saw in Raleigh, North Carolina, about 2008. Went down to see our son and Doobie Brothers with Tom Johnston, the original.
1: Okay.
2: And Paul Rogers with Bad Company, the best show ever. Paul Rogers, he's now 77 years old this year.
1: And yeah, they had Bad Company. That was a super group out of the UK.
2: Yeah, it was.
1: And they're really good. Yeah, they're really good.
2: The 70s, they were the best group, I think, Continual. With It's All Right Now, where he was with Free in 1970. But, that was the best show. Paul Rogers, he'd take that microphone, flip it up in the air, twirl it like a baton, and catch it.
1: Oh, yeah. You know, you get a lead singer from time to time that's a real showman, and remember that. You forget the voice. Now he's got a good voice, too, but you can be a performer, a better performer than a singer, and people think you're great. I mean,
2: and he kept himself in shape. He obviously lifted weights. He was a small guy, short guy, but boy, he could perform. But yeah,
1: you have to. You know, that's what's miraculous about this. I don't know if you've ever seen the Rolling Stones, but Mick's in his 80s, and he still gets it done. You know,
2: yeah. So yeah, he does definitely. Yeah. Definitely.
1: Thank you, Chandler. Thank you, sir. You guys rocking? Are you guys rocking with a little sock hop this Saturday? What's going on?
2: No, 27th we are. We're rocking on stage many times this summer, though. We're performing. So we got a busy lineup play with Sweet Freedom. So we'll be out in the streets in Buxton and Stump Lake. You know,
1: excellent.
2: Many places. You bet. Thanks a lot, Brian. Take care of yourself.
1: Yeah, no problem, man. Chandler calling there. Yeah, Sock Hop, him and Dean, Saturdays. And not this Saturday, but they do that throughout the summer. Sock Hop Saturday, 7:35. They go back. They play some of those old school songs. Texter saying, flew to Ireland. Wow. Flew to Ireland for Guns N' Roses reunion tour. And they're doing it again. I did have a clip from them the other day. They were doing actually an old Glenn Campbell song. They were doing Wichita Lineman. And I think that was in Florida. So they're back together. Yeah, Metallica only played small venues, not to be sellouts, when their new manager, Bob Rock, helped create the Black Album. And after the album came out, it changed everything. But yeah, 1989 at the Hislop happened. So that's an entire history of Metallica. And they've been around a long time. They truly have. And 307 guy there, he's going to Vegas, to the Sphere. I've not been there. Not been to the Sphere. It looks super cool. We're doing a summer road, a summer job, Florida, during college days. Went to a concert, Texter sang, in Tampa, where the Buccaneers play. Now Ray something stadium. Anyway, went to a concert with Charlie Daniels, Seals and Crofts, CCR, and Bob Seger. Wow. That's pretty good. We're so amazed by the

0: number of people, 20 plus thousand music, atmosphere was certainly memorable. Yeah, that's a good one. Yeah, that's the thing. When you get a lineup like that, I mean, it's just monster hit after monster hit after monster hit. You can't even breathe. My farthest drive was from Devil's Lake to Fargo to see Slipknot. I love that. That's very North Dakota. Let's talk about the greatest touring band of all time, the Grateful Dead. Are they? That's your opinion. They pack it in, though. And what they did, what was kind of genius, and there's a guy who's got, I think, a good portion of all those recordings, the Grateful Dead, they did. They would allow people to record at their show. I mean, it's elaborate. If you ever Google like an image of a Grateful Dead concert, people are bringing in like mic stands, and then they're getting their recording apparatus set up. I mean, it's a thing. People do that. And I think there's a guy out of Chicago who's got a ton of that. He's stored it. He's kind of been the curator of all that stuff. 7:37 is the time. The question this morning, the farthest you've traveled for a concert. And yeah, Grateful Dead, they're good. I mean, not a ton of commercial success, but man, they are beloved. People love them. The Deadheads. 7:37 KNOX.
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0: 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Thank you for all your texts this morning. Really, some cool stuff. I think a lot of listeners have seen a lot of cool music, bands, and they've seen them at their peak. ZZ Top in the 90s, late 80s. I mean, that's when they were it. And those summer concerts where there's just a collection of a bunch of really cool bands in one location. That's awesome, too. That's a cool thing. And we have them around here, right? We've got, we had Wii Fest, Moondance Jam for years. I did go to that. That was 2016 or 17 summer of. That's a pretty good setup. It was. Are they still doing it? I don't think they're doing it anymore. But there's plenty of local ones. And we'll start getting into those as the weather gets a little more warmer, a little more consistent. You're starting to see more and more of those outdoor concerts. And we do it every year up here. What we got, 3 months, 4 months of the year where it's really nice. So we got to jam everything in. Got to get it all in. Texter saying that the Grateful Dead, the people that that would tape, they were called tapers. But I did. I Googled an image of Grateful Dead concerts. And if you look close, you zoom in a little bit, there's always, you know, like a group of like 10 people. There's probably two of them that are recording. You know, they got their setup, you know, and they, Grateful Dead, I mean, hats off to them, man. They were super cool. They let people do that. They weren't like, oh, no, it's our stuff, you know, and it just kind of had that following. People who love the Grateful Dead love the Grateful Dead. From Minot to Bismarck. Ah, you went down to the Magic City, down to the capital city. I see what you did. In the late 70s to see Kiss. Beth, I hear you calling. Boy, I can't come home tonight. Me and the boys are playing. We just can't find the sound, something like that. Bismarck Civic Center. Back when it was the Bismarck Civic Center. I saw Kiss there, too. Uh-huh. Yeah. And I saw them. God. The timing. Poor timing on. Well, I couldn't do anything about it. But They did that Animal Eyes tour, and they had taken their makeup off. They were doing the whole thing, and then they went back to it eventually. But so I saw them without the makeup. I would have preferred to see them with makeup, honestly. That's what I grew up with as a kid, the album covers. That's what I was looking for. 741 KNOX.
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0: 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I would have loved to see this, have seen this group back in the heyday. The Who, 742. We're in the newsroom right now, Jennifer Leverins. 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
9: With your news on the twos, I'm Jennifer Leverins. 79-year-old former state lawmaker and North Dakota Democratic NPL leader Merle Boucher has died. Boucher of Rolette died at a Bismarck hospital Thursday. He represented Rolette County's District 9 in the State House for 2 decades, serving 7 sessions as minority leader. Boucher twice sought the Democratic NPL nomination for governor and ran as Tim Mathern's running mate in 2008. People in Sawyer are still cleaning up after thunderstorms a week ago with 90-mile-an-hour winds that uprooted trees and damaged power and sewer lines. City leaders have declared a wind damage emergency, seeking federal and state help. North Dakota roads have been deadlier this year, with 40 people killed in crashes so far, up from 27 last year. The Highway Patrol says about half of those killed were not wearing seatbelts. And 3 anglers already completing North Dakota's annual fishing challenge this year, with 2 months still to go. They join the 50 to 60 who typically succeed. With your news on the twos, I'm Jennifer Leverins.
0: Well, thank you, Jen. 743, News Radio 1310 KNOX. I would imagine Dr. Coles will be calling here a little bit. Ah, look at that.
10: On a Sunday afternoon.
0: Look at that. I ask and I receive. Dr. Coles, how are you? Opticare.
11: Doing great. How are you today,
0: pretty
11: Brian?
0: Good. Pretty good. Hey, question. Maybe you want to participate. I don't know if you're a rock and roll guy or a country guy, but what's the farthest you've traveled for a concert?
11: I'm not a huge concert guy, honestly, but probably, you know, at one point back in the college days, maybe to the Minneapolis area, I suppose.
0: Yeah, yeah, that'll happen. That'll happen.
11: Yeah.
0: we're getting a lot of them. It's like, I went from Minot to Bismarck to see Kiss. I love those. That's so North Dakota.
11: Nice.
0: I love that.
11: Absolutely.
0: On the phone with us, Dr. Coles, Opticare, East Grand Forks, also Crookston. We're going to talk about something called amblyopia, correct?
11: Correct.
0: Did I get it?
11: You got it. You nailed it. You're getting better all the time.
0: I don't know about that. but what is that? I've never heard of that.
11: Well, it's a condition that's actually pretty common. One of the most common conditions that children get in the eyes.
0: Okay.
11: And it's like deprivation. Really, it's a deprivation optically of clear vision in one eye, which means that the layman's term is a lazy eye.
0: Oh.
11: So that eye doesn't function as well because it's not being stimulated with optics and clarity, so it doesn't develop properly from the nervous pathway, from the optic nerve, all the way back to the occipital lobe of the brain. So if that continues, you know, the first 10 years of their life, that eye then permanently becomes deprived of good vision. So you're not going to have 20/20 vision in that eye. You're going to have 20/60 or 20/100 or 20/200, just depending on the severity of that deprivation.
0: Now, what are the symptoms of this? You're talking about children, so sometimes that's hard to diagnose, right? It's hard to...
11: It really can be, because sometimes, you know, and there's different reasons for it. So if it's a refractive error reason, meaning that one eye is, you know, maybe has a stronger hyperopia prescription, or one eye has a major amount of astigmatism, and optically things aren't clear, you're not going to have any signs of, say, like a lid drooping or like an eye turning out in strabismus. They're going to be mostly just normal looking, and they're going to be using one eye and kind of just ignoring the other eye. sometimes what you can see for symptoms is they'll be a little clumsier, they'll maybe favor one eye, they'll maybe turn their head to the better seeing eye. So sometimes there are signs that parents can pick up, but oftentimes in those refractive error cases, there's really nothing to see, and they look normal, but they're not.
0: Yeah, kids don't know, they don't have necessarily the words to really describe what they're going through. So you have to be observant as a parent, I would think. Now,
11: if they're seeing well out of one eye, and that's their world from birth, I mean, they're not going to know any different.
0: You're not. You're just not. That's their standard, right? They have no idea. I mean, this is their first go-around, right? So they don't know.
11: Exactly.
0: What causes this?
11: So, again, the refractive error is one, and there's different combinations of refractive error. What I mean by that is like hyperopia, astigmatism, myopia, which is nearsightedness. So if they have one eye that's severely farsighted and the other eye is way less farsighted, or just normal, well, they're going to obviously use the one that's clear, and they don't have to work so hard to get into focus. And when there's that mismatch, there's no way they can keep both eyes in focus at the same time. So the one that's severely farsighted or the one that has a lot of astigmatism is blurry, they're not going to naturally use that, and it's not going to have a clear focal point on the retina, which creates that clear vision all the way back to the brain. That's one root cause. Another cause would be strabismus, where one eye turns out or in. And obviously then that's not being optically stimulated, so that's going to cause that deprivation and cause the amblyopia. You can even have something called microstrabismus, where, again, they look relatively normal, but they have a small angle or small degree of turn of the one eye, and so they're not what we call using the fovea or the macula, so it's off-center of that critical area of development where you get the clear vision, and they're going to have amblyopia because of that. Another cause could be like a congenital cataract where it's a cloudy lens in one or both eyes, and or like a lid droop, a ptosis we call it, where you have a lid droop that's actually affecting the optics of that eye. So those are the main reasons.
0: Now, what are the treatments for this? It's got to be more than just a patch, right?
11: Well, in some cases, yes, some cases, no. So like in a congenital cataract case, you know, you want to do cataract surgery as soon as you can, even like at a month or two or three, if you catch it, because the sooner you get rid of that opacity, the better the vision is going to be. Now, you're not going to put what we call an intraocular lens implant in because their eye is just too small for that. So now you're talking about like a contact lens that they sleep in or a pair of glasses, which unfortunately be very thick. So a contact lens in a baby, you can actually do that. They make them small enough and they breathe well enough where you can wear that continuously, and that every month you maybe change it out, for example. As far as the strabismus, I mean, you got to do a surgery to get that eye back straight, and you have to do patching and physical therapy and get those eyes to coordinate together, or else even with the surgery, as much as they would maybe look aesthetically straight, again, there might be small angle, you know, differences between the eyes, and so you really got to work the muscles and the neurological system by doing physical therapy or vision therapy basically on their eyes, and possibly a little patching too.
0: Would this be caught, say you have a child, what's the earliest you would want a child coming in for an eye exam?
11: Yeah, we do wellness checks on our 6 months to 1 year old toddlers.
0: Oh, okay. All right. So right, make sure everything's working properly, that whole thing, and then you've got treatment after that if needed. When is it? How frequent is this? I mean, when's the last time you had a case like this and you said, "Hey, this is we got some amblyophobia or amblyopia, whatever it is." Yeah, we got that.
11: Amblyopia, right? Amblyopia. You know, it's common. I mean, every couple of weeks, you know, we're going to see this sort of thing.
0: Oh, wow.
11: Because, I mean, we're seeing a lot of pediatrics. We have a program called Infancy where that first visit from 6 months to a year is actually no charge. And so, yeah, we're picking this stuff up. And sometimes it's just the treatment is just glasses, right? Because if everything's lined up properly and it's just a refractive error, sometimes strictly glasses that's going to make everything clear in both eyes is going to get the job done. When you patch, you're always patching the good eye to stimulate the weak eye.
0: Yeah.
11: I mean, so you want it, but you also have to be sometimes wearing glasses on that weak eye, or you patch the good eye and then you have this strong prescription. Well, that ain't going to work because that ain't going to be clear. So you got to wear glasses and patch.
0: I like that. That ain't going to work. It's not going to work.
11: Right.
0: But patches do work in some situations, correct?
11: Work very well, actually. Yeah. I mean, totally. Yes, for sure. And then the trick is, you know, it's like with a microstrabismus, if they're always going to be off angle, or if they have a macro strabismus where they're always going to have an eye drift, you can get it working better for a time, but then over time it might drift back a little bit in that case, because as soon as you stop the patching, then of course you don't have the proper stimulation again.
0: And how do people get a hold of you? How do people come in and bring the little ones themselves as well to get their eyes checked? How, and it's a pretty easy process, right? You're two locations, East Side, you're in Crookston.
11: Correct, yep. So our phone number in East Grand Forks is 218-773-3438. And over in Crookston, we're at 218-281-6440.
0: Thank you, sir. And we'll catch up not next week, but the week after that, okay?
11: Sounds perfect. Have a great day.
0: Dr. Cole's Opticare, East Grand Forks and Crookston. 752, here's the news.
9: With your news on the twos, I'm Jennifer Leverins. Water usage in Emerado is back to normal after the state lifted a no-use order. Mayor Jake Lanes says the order followed a break in a transmission line that supplies the city's water, and lab testing confirmed it is safe. In Fargo, a man driving a vehicle with Arizona plates is accused of firing several shots outside a home, hitting a parked pickup truck before fleeing the scene. Christopher Lundberg facing charges of reckless endangerment with a firearm and criminal mischief. Police say a woman at the home reported hearing 5 or 6 gunshots just before 6 o'clock on June 14th. North Dakota's Click-It or Ticket campaign led to 3,600 tickets written last month. The State Department of Transportation says more than 2,500 of those tickets were written for seatbelt violations alone. And a new Ethics Commission survey finds most North Dakotans do not trust state government to act ethically. That includes half of elected officials surveyed. Conflicts of interest top the list of concerns. With your news on the twos, I'm Jennifer Leverins.
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14: Cobra should probably be sprayed in your soybeans over the next couple of weeks. You can get some weed control as well as a dramatic reduction of white mold. The best part is the cost is only about $3 an acre for the white mold rate of 6 ounces. Yes, the full rate for best weed control is 12.5 ounces per acre, but if all you're after is some suppression on the weeds or help as a tank mix partner, 6 ounces works great. The key is to spray right before flowering, so this application must be made soon. You can add Cobra with many different herbicides, or if nothing else, you could at least go spot spray in areas where white mold will likely be the worst this year. That's anywhere with poor drainage, low ground, manured fields, or where you've had a past history. I know it sounds crazy, but Cobra herbicide is one of the best white mold fungicides, and it's cheap. With today's Ag PhD radio update, I'm Darren Hefty.
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21: Ratings and the Middle East talk deals that weighed in on the markets. You're listening to the American Ag Network. Good morning. I'm Susan Littlefield. We're looking at 68% of the corn, 66% of the soybeans. Good to excellent. That showed from their early pace, but remained above those a week ago. U.S.-Iran peace deal has crude oil down another 2% early this morning to its lowest level since the early days of the war. We're looking at the crush report of Monday, a record high crush for May at 208.8 million bushels of soybeans. On China's Dalian exchange, July corn is down 0.26%, while July soybeans are down 1.01%. The September soybean meal was steady. August Malaysian palm oil was trading up 2.04%. The 6 to 10, 11 to 15, and 30-day weather outlook will look favorable for crop development in the Corn Belt. No threats. 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
21: Let's take a look at those overnight trade numbers. We've got July corn down a half, 415. December steady, 441 and three quarters. July beans, 1109 and three quarters, down 9.5. And November down 8.5, 1126 and a quarter. Soybean meal for July, 301.10. That's down 90. August, 301.70, down 120. Oil, July, 73.89, down 48. August, down 43, 72.29. Chicago wheat, July, 595, 5.25 higher. September, 604 and a quarter, up 3.75. Kansas City, July, 637 and three quarters, down 2.25. September's down 1 at 644 and a quarter. Minneapolis has July, 613, 2.25 lower. September down 1 at 638 and a quarter. More market information can be found through the Farm and Ranch Media mobile app. If you haven't done so, download it today. 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
26: ABC News, I'm Sherry Preston. An alleged plot to attack the UFC fight at the White House on Sunday night, foiled by the FBI. Sources tell ABC News that five people are now under arrest after hatching a plan that involved using drones armed with explosives. President Trump is at the G7 summit in the French Alps, says the Iran peace deal is a good one, but says ABC News senior political correspondent Rachel Scott, we still don't know much about the agreement.
27: Senior administration officials say the deal broadly reopens the Strait of Hormuz and lifts the U.S. blockade on Iranian ports. While the president insists the strait will be permanently toll-free, Iran says they do plan to collect fees for services. And there are still lingering questions about if Iran will get a payout.
26: Investigators are still looking for the cause of the crash of a B-52 in California. Eight people were killed. And the home of the personal pan pizza is changing hands. Yum Brands, owner of Pizza Hut, is selling it to a private equity firm for $2.7 billion. This is ABC News. Life-threatening flash flooding has been swamping millions of people across the South. Here's ABC's Hannah Bata.
28: The governor of Texas declaring a disaster for more than 100 counties across the state. In Waco, highways turned into rivers.
29: There's a car just
1: floating down the median.
28: Vehicles washed down the interstate as fast-moving water overtook the road.
2: Literally, I'm not kidding. You thought I was going to die out here.
28: First responders rescuing dozens of people, even using ropes to pull one trapped driver to safety. In Houston, stranded motorists forced to push their cars through flooded streets as debris drifted by.
26: A freight train and a bus collided in Zimbabwe today, killing at least 9 people, including 2 children. The crash happened less than a week after a minibus caught fire in central Zimbabwe, killing 7. Kensington Palace has announced that Prince George will attend Eton, the private all-boys school his father and Uncle Harry both went to. Cost for a year's education is about $84,000. I'm Sherry Preston, ABC News.
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9: Breezy in mid-70s today. Your KNOX five-day forecast follows the news. Good morning. Here are your latest stories. People in Sawyer are still cleaning up after thunderstorms a week ago with winds reaching 90 miles an hour that uprooted trees and damaged power and sewer lines. City leaders have declared a wind damage emergency, hoping to secure federal and state help with the declaration before the Ward County Commission today. Board members at Circle of Friends Animal Shelter in Grand Forks say the nonprofit, once on the brink of closing, has rebounded under outgoing chairman Mitch Price. Incoming chairman Brad Sherwood plans to keep that financial discipline while tackling new projects as pet intake climbs. The Department of Public Instruction is considering new rules for four-day school weeks, but some educators say the changes would unfairly burden rural districts. Currently, districts must show a four-day week would likely produce benefits like better academic outcomes, more flexibility in facility use, or cost savings. The proposed rule would drop the cost and flexibility factors, focusing only on academics. Some educators pushed back at a recent hearing, saying small schools can't see big swings in test scores year to year, and that terms like innovation and teaching aren't clearly defined. And a new movie filming in the state looking for local actors. Producers of the action comedy America's Most Wanted casting now with an audition form available online. This look at news brought to you by Radium. I'm Jennifer Leverins, KNOX News.
0: I'll have to listen to that again. Business is all about 803. Sun, then clouds, a high of 75 today. KNOX Outdoors, we'll catch up with Jim Jobe here in a little bit. 75 for a high, west wind at 25. Tonight, a few showers will drop down to 51, and then Wednesday, showers likely 67. Thursday, varied sunshine 68, and then Friday, a few storms, we'll get to 72. Saturday, dry and 75. Another quarter to half inch of rain expected. But right now, our current temperature, let's see here. We probably bumped up a little bit from last hour. Come on, wait for it. Still at 52. West wind at 8. The cold spot in the state, it was Willow City. They popped in this morning at 36. When I got in this morning, they were at 39. So, and our record low, by the way, was 36 degrees. I don't know the year it was set, but we woke up this morning too. I think we got in here, it was 46, 47 degrees. So a chilly morning, chilly start to our day, but it should be just beautiful. 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And what else do we have for you? Oh, the question this morning. And we'll get to some of these answers here, some really good ones. The farthest you've traveled for a concert at 775-5559. Phil Collins, Fiddler's Green in Colorado. That Phil Collins, man, oh, man, that guy. Oh, he had a run, you know, with Genesis, the solo stuff. I mean, he was making cameos on TV shows and movies. He was everywhere. Texter saying Grand Forks needs a music festival. The Greenway Takeover Festival was amazing. It was a lot of work. A lot of work went into that. And what a great space down there. What does this community need to make it happen? Thanks. Well, to put stuff on like that, and that was a business, and I think they had some affiliates as well. They had sponsorships. But you just need a lot of, you almost need a dedicated council to something like that. To get the bands, you need money to get them in. There's that, right? They had the Spin Doctors. Big Head Todd was there. I mean, these are groups that had hits, you know, on the radio. So there were some significant groups that were there, local groups, too, that would come in. That was excellent. It really was. But it was really it tapped a lot of resources, I think, for the group that put it on. And they did a great job with it. I mean, their expertise in that and setting up stages is just phenomenal. And they did a wonderful job of that. But it just, I think it was a lot. I think it was a lot. You would need a separate council to do that, right? You hear council, you roll your eyes. But you would need a group just to say, we're dedicated to do this. And that's what we're going to do. And until that happens, I mean, every now and again, you'll get some shows. We'll put some stuff on from time to time, too, in the country realm of it. But it's a lot of work. It truly is. I mean, it's a separate job. And anytime you're talking live music and venues, oh, my God. I mean, it's like herding cats and the amount of things that can go wrong and all the technical support you need. It is a challenge. For sure it is. That's why there's separate promotional groups that just do that and that only. 8:07 the time. Jim Jobe, KNOX Outdoors. If you have a question about the outdoors, hunting, fishing, whatever it would be, 775-5559. And we'll take a short break. We'll catch up with Jim in a little bit.
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10: We built this city. We built this city.
0: Oh, this song will be in my head all day now. 8:10 the time. Good morning. KNOX Outdoors. Jim Rockstar Jobe with us. How you doing?
11: Doing good.
0: Yeah. Question that I've had for people this morning, and I know you're not a big music guy, you know, I think you like a little, I think if anything, you're kind of rock, you might even lean a little country, is that correct?
11: Yeah, pretty much country.
0: Yeah. You're not New Kids on the Block or Backstreet Boys or anything like that?
11: No, not
0: that,
11: anymore.
0: Not anymore. What's the farthest you've traveled for a concert?
11: Well, a lot of the concerts I've gone to, have been in North Dakota, either State Fair, Fargo, Red River Valley Fair, sometimes up in Grand Forks at Delaris. But then I have been to Minneapolis.
0: What was the group?
11: That was Zach Bryan.
0: Zach Brown or Zach Bryan? Zach Bryan. Okay. Yeah. With the country, there's a lot of Zachs and Lukes and stuff. You know, you get a little confused.
11: That's true.
0: Yeah. There's that Brooks Garth guy. He's good too, I guess. So, So Chris Gaines also was pretty solid.
11: Yeah. There's a lot of concerts that, you know, I heard were going to happen and then they passed. And I didn't go, and I wish I would have.
0: Yeah, no, that happens to me too. It's like but we've got some pretty good answers this morning. California, I'm looking at one right now for a country festival out there. We got one guy who wants to see Metallica. He's got tickets already. He's going to go to Vegas and go to the Sphere. And he says the 3-night stay and the airfare were cheaper than the ticket.
11: Oh, the tickets are crazy.
0: Oh, and that's something. It really is. Question right out of the gate. If you have a question for Jim, 775-5559. It's KNOX Outdoors. Jim Jobe is an outreach biologist with the North Dakota Game and Fish. Was a warden at one point. Has been, you've been with the Game and Fish for, is it 15, 16 years? Where are you at there?
11: Yep. This will be my 16th year.
0: Man, you're turning a career into this, buddy.
11: I would have to say so.
0: Can you ask Jim why muskrats are not allowed to be hunted all year round? They're nothing but a rodent and do tons of damage.
11: Because they are still a fur bearer, and we set our seasons for fur bearers basically while their pelts are prime or good for use. There are counties that will get permits to shoot muskrats year round if they're causing damage to roads, and then people can go through the county to get a permit from them if they're damaging roads.
0: Okay. All right, muskrats.
11: If the county has done their due diligence in getting the permit.
0: They are disgusting. Muskrats are. I mean, they they truly are. Hang on here. Texter sent an image in, and we can't show this to Jim because he's not here in the studio. I'll have a hard time describing what's going on with this pelican. So we'll have to, I'll look into this in the break and I'll come up with a better question as a result of it. So, but we're getting into those summer months. How is the fishing in Devil's Lake? You got any fishing report from friends? Because I know you don't fish as much as you used to. You've been busy with life. But what's the word on the street there in Devil's Lake? Things going well?
11: Yeah, I've heard the fishing is pretty good. A lot of big fish in the system.
0: Oh.
11: And then with, you know, LiveScope, the new technology, these tournaments are being won with just giant weights. I think they just had a tournament in Devil's Lake, and I say everyone in the top 10 were over 30 pounds of fish, which and that was for 6 fish, so over a 5-pound average. So that's a pretty good average, you know, with some of them being 8-9-plus pounds.
0: Yeah.
11: So, really good fish in the system. But I think the biggest thing right now, I think across North Dakota, is people are fighting the wind.
0: Yeah. It's been windy.
11: I know.
0: This spring's been windy for sure.
11: Yeah, I've probably heard more complaints about wind this year than ever before. And it's just people going on, you know, a weekend vacation or a week vacation, yeah, and only getting to fish a couple days because of the wind.
0: It is. It's a detractor when you're out there. It makes everything that much harder. You know, going with the wind is great when you're going out to fish, if that's the way it works out for you. But then you got to come back. And I always say, we got to go back uphill. You got to go uphill, yeah, man. And it's zero fun. You just get your brains beat in. You can't do, you can't do 30 miles an hour, you know. Some bigger, heavier boats can, But, you know, getting above, you know, when you're playing out, it helps a little bit. But, man, it's just pow, pow, pow, pow, pow. Those are some rough rides, for sure they are. Texter asking, what's that?
11: It can beat you up.
0: Oh, yeah. It's hard on everything. It's hard on your gear. It's hard on the boat. I've done it. I've done it in dumb conditions. I've done it at night. Just in Devil's Lake. It's like, oh, what am I doing? Did the Game and Fish take into account the massive amounts of walleye being harvested as a result of raising white bass limits? Crazy, the videos I'm seeing.
11: I don't think that raising the white bass limit brought new anglers to the area that probably weren't coming anyways. But yes, I've seen some of the videos that the texture is talking about, and that's been happening, you know, for as long as I can remember, because when I was a game warden, and he's talking about people coming from Minnesota, looking for white bass and catching walleyes. But when I was a game warden, you know, the group of people that he's talking about, if they catch it, they keep it. And I wrote numerous overbags for walleyes, with that group of people as well. So it's always happened. It's just, I think a lot more of them are wearing GoPros and recording it.
0: Yeah, that's the thing. And you talk, and that's more technology, right? Is there any traction for the forward-facing sonar? I don't want it to go away. I'd like to get my opportunity to fish with it more often before they do away with it. But it's really a very effective tool, isn't it?
11: Yeah, the only thing I've ever seen, you know, it's being banned in certain, you know, fishing tournaments and stuff like that. I could see it being banned in more fishing tournaments, just because it's, you know, especially like right now, the walleye tour, the NWT, they're having trouble getting co-anglers now, where, you know, a lot of these tournaments, you can sign up to be a co-angler, and you fish with two different pros during the two-day events. But a lot of the co-anglers are complaining because they're literally a net man. They're sitting in the back of the boat while pro is just, you know, looking straight down at the sonar, cruising through, pitching at certain fish. And a lot of the co-anglers aren't signing up. And this is the first year I've seen a tournament not fill up right away with co-anglers. So I could see something happening there, but, you know, time will tell. But yeah, it's definitely a very effective. It's definitely changed the way that the tournaments are being won. I would say in the top 10 in most tournaments, at least 70%, 80% of people are using forward-facing sonar, if not 100%.
0: I think for the bass tour, I don't think they're allowed.
11: No.
0: And I'm not anti-technology at all. I've watched it. I've been in ice shacks when they've been going on there. I've used it myself on a few occasions. And it is. It's pretty cool. And you don't always catch the fish. But you do. You learn a lot. Like, you'll see a fish down there, and you'll jiggle your little thing, and you'll do it. That sounded
11: weird. Yeah, and there's still the argument that, the fish still has to bite.
0: Yeah.
11: That is true. And I know it's not as easy as, you know, you see it on a YouTube channel or whatnot. It's definitely not that easy. I've used it, but not really. I've been with someone that had it. I've never personally used it or set a sonar up to use it. But I know it's a lot tougher than what it looks like on TV or on YouTube. We get good at it.
0: There is a learning curve, I think, on it, like with settings, what that really means, that whole thing. But you do learn a lot from watching it, just because you're like, oh, you often think, oh, I missed a fish, now he's gone. Not necessarily. Not necessarily. They hang around a little bit longer than one would think. And it is cool when you see something big coming in, though. I will say that. And depending on the clarity of the unit and how good it is and your depth of water and all that stuff, you can kind of tell what it is.
11: Yeah, right?
0: You can. It's really, if you've not been around it, that forward-facing sonar, it's really some magnificent technology. But yeah, there's certainly some downsides to it too. And on the upside for me, I think that, say you go to Devil's Lake, you've got forward-facing sonar, and you go out there, it might take you 6, 8, 10 hours to get your fish normally. But with that, it might only take two. You might be in an area where it's like, oh, there's normally fish here. There's nothing here today. So you move on. So it might expedite people catching fish. Now, if they follow the rules and don't overfish, it's not going to hurt anything. What'll happen is people won't be on the water as long. And that might be a good thing, too. Right?
11: Yeah, and it might definitely affect the harvest numbers. With our limit of walleye, say, is 5 in North Dakota, that 5, that is a number that's set that, is sometimes not an attainable number for people.
0: Yeah.
11: So, maybe the average harvest throughout the year, I don't know what it is. Let's say it's maybe 3.5 or something like that, even though the limit's 5. But the more technology you get, that average will probably go up to, say, maybe 4.5 or more. So then you might see a state have to drop that limit if that average catch goes up.
0: And
11: the fishers can't support it.
0: And not to be Mr. Tree Hugger guy, but... And I think you're this way too. There's only certain fish you keep, right? I mean, you kind of like a certain size, I would imagine. You're probably a 14 inch to probably 17 inch guy. Maybe is that kind of that region you keep them in, the good eaters?
11: Yeah, I don't really like to catch and keep anything over 20 inches.
0: Yeah, I think for the most part, and just because it's 5 doesn't mean you have to hit 5. But there's times when 5, I've been on Devil's Lake where it's 5, and that could be 100, because you're not seeing anything. You've got nothing.
11: Yep.
0: And you're an hour and a half, 2 hours in the boat, and you got nothing. In fact, you got the same crawler on than you started with an hour and a half ago. That's never any good.
11: That might be your issue, Brian.
0: I've got a lot of issues. Are we getting close to the deer lottery being held yet? What's that about?
11: Yeah, I would say it's going to be here pretty soon. We're only 2 weeks after the deadline, and most gratises now are checked to make sure the people applying for gratis are eligible. So that does take some time, but I would say it's going to be fairly soon.
0: Texter asking, can you ask Jim what the process is to legally drain a wetland? Starting at Petersburg and going west, for the past couple of years, there has been wetlands along Highway 2 that are being drained. A lot of great waterfowl habitat is being lost.
11: Yeah, I'm not exactly sure about the wetlands. I know if there's a wetland easement, they're protected, and that's through the U.S. Fish and Wildlife Service. They're the ones that monitor wetland easements. That is lands that at some point the Fish and Wildlife Service has paid the landowner to keep the wetlands the way they are when they pay them. So I don't know, if there's no wetland easement, I'm not exactly sure what the rules are. If you're going to drain a slough, if you have to put it into I'm pretty sure you can't just put a pump in a slough and put it onto your neighbor's land. So I'm not exactly sure what the process is, if it has to go into a natural drainage or what.
0: That might even get into, Bureau of Land Management, USDA. I mean, that kind of stuff too, right? Could get into. I mean, there is probably some federal laws regarding that.
11: I'm sure. Yeah.
0: Texts are saying, wait, North Dakota is banning forward-facing sonar. That's what I'm hearing correctly. No. No plans for that. But some tournaments in some states are considering that. North Dakota, we're not one of them. But I've seen some stories. I think there was a, and it's Minnesota, not our state, but just to the east of us. I think there was a, I don't know if it was a bill proposed or what have you that came out of St. Paul. I'm sure written by somebody who's never fished. truthfully. So I did see something there, but I think it's from, I think that proposal was from lake to lake. A few of their lakes, they had some issues there. Or they thought, and they want to get ahead of it, right? But I don't know. It's just like when sonar came out, everyone thought, oh, you're cheating. When the cameras came out, oh, you're cheating. You still have to get them to bite. You know, there's that. And I don't think people have really had a hard time finding fish, really. I mean, you're gonna bump into them from time to time.
11: Yeah, for sure. And I just looked at last year's deer lottery, and it was held on June 24th.
0: All right, so we're coming up. We're coming up on that. Texter asking, and this is a posting thing, when's the deadline for electronic posting?
11: That's going to be July 1 every year.
0: Okay. So coming up. I like this. Texter, and he's been very consistent with this, 307 guy. I'm against Skynet and fishing. It's relaxing to just get out and drown some worms and be outside. Well, there's that. There's that. There's nothing like... You're cruising around a lake, and you're like, hey, this spot looks pretty good. You know, we got structure over here. We got a little bit of a saddle. We got access to some deep water. We got some shallow. We got some weeds. I mean, how about right here? And then, bam, you nail them. You found like, you feel like Lewis and Clark, like you discovered something, right?
11: It's true.
0: Yeah, there's that charm to it. For sure it is. When you go to Alaska in your dad's boat, I know you fish in that. Does he have... Is there a, does he have Skynet? Does he have forward-facing sonar in that unit?
11: No, it'd be pretty cool to, I've often wondered about maybe getting one and trying it up there. They do have some very deep water models, a lot bigger transducers than what you'd use on lakes here. But no, he just has some. Just 2D sonar.
0: Yeah. I mean, up there, too. I mean, there's so much. There's so many fish. You don't even have to bait your hook sometimes, do you?
11: No, it is pretty incredible. I mean, you could be right out in the middle of the ocean and drop your lure down, and you're going to get a bite.
0: Yeah.
11: It's pretty crazy how many fish. And even like his sonar, I don't think it's anything... super incredible, but you know, we can be in 300-400 feet and you can see individual fish down right off the bottom. It's pretty crazy.
0: That's a different I mean, sea fishing is a whole lot different, you know, salt water than certainly fresh water, for sure. So yeah, you would probably need, I'll have to Google that, look that up, see if the forward facing sonar and those manufacturers would be Garmin, Lowrance, and Humminbird even offer something like that. Or maybe another group that is more saltwater, like a Ray Marine, I think, is one of them. I don't know if they have any of that stuff or not. 829 the ton. What's that?
11: I was going to say, they do. I know Garmin has like a LVS 60 or something that is a saltwater, very deep model.
0: Very cool. And that's probably a couple $50, I would imagine. That's the other thing. I don't think that this is going with live scopes, and that's the one brand name of Garmin. It's all forward-facing sonar, and there's three manufacturers of it, maybe more. But I don't think it's going to be as prevalent as like a flasher will or normal sonar, because it is, there's a bit of a hurdle to get over it. I mean, you're looking at anywhere from $3,000, $1,500 probably minimum, maybe a used one, all the way up to $3,000 for a new one. Now, that's kind of the entry point there. And that's a little rich for people, especially if you only fish a few times a year. You can't justify that. It's hard to.
11: Yeah, for sure. But when boats now are, you know, starting off the lot at, you know, price, a 20-foot boat, you're probably paying at least $80,000 to $90,000 for it.
0: Yeah.
11: There's a lot of them going on those boats for sure.
0: Yeah, right. Factory, or it's an option. We'll take a short break. More with Jim Jobe. If you have a question, KNOX Outdoors. Jim is a North Dakota Game and Fish Outreach Biologist. And if you have a question for him, 775-5559. We're a little bit late. Let's get the newsroom right now with Jennifer, KNOX.
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9: Increasing clouds in mid-70s today. Your KNOX 5-day forecast follows the news. 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Here are your latest.

0: Well, police, she knows a man from Arizona who'd been seeing her friend and usually carries a gun. North Dakota's Click It or Ticket campaign led to 3,600 tickets written last month, more than 2,500 for seatbelt violations and 400 for speeding. Officials say buckling up, following speed limits, and driving sober can save lives. And three anglers have already completed North Dakota's annual fishing challenge this year with 2 months still to go. The Game and Fish Department's challenge sets a series of goals requiring anglers to catch a specific species or a certain number of fish. I'm Jennifer Leverins, KNOX News.
1: Thank you, Jennifer. Another update from KNOX Newsroom. It rolls your way. We'll do that again during the Noah Chalaya Critical Thought Program heading your way right after ABC News at 9:02. Another update there. All right, 75 today. Sunshine, plenty of it. And then tonight we will drop down to 51, some showers. And then Wednesday, showers likely, 67. So Wednesday, Thursday, some cooler days there. Wednesday, 67. Thursday, varied sunshine, 68. So cool there. And I would imagine Wednesday overnight into Thursday, we could wake up to maybe 39, 40 degrees. I mean, we were 46 this morning. Friday, a few storms, 72. Saturday, dry, 75. But right now, we're at, let's see where we're at. 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It's 8:33. A reminder, coming up, I'll be out and about today. We've got Heroes for Hospice going on. It's a fundraiser. This is going on at the Choice Bank location, 42nd Street, Grand Forks. We did this last year. I think I was there the year prior as well. This is a cool event. There's food there, a really nice variety. They've got tents set up. You've got some first responders that are there. You're going to see a variety of law enforcement, fire department. You're going to see, I believe, some military presence as well. Just showing off, you know, some of their cool gear that they certainly have. And we're asking you to stop out, make that $10 suggested donation, eat a little food, and it supports the Heroes, Heroes for Hospice. It's Hearts in Action, HIA, Hospice. Food, a very nice selection, and this is going on from 11 to 1. You're invited. And as far as parking is concerned, you know how some of that area there on 42nd, still very open. And so they've got a parking situation for you. They've got carts that take people to and fro. It's really a nice setup. And you can follow them on Facebook and or Instagram as well. But that's going on today from 11 to 1. We'll be out there. The radio station will be 8:34 the time. KNOX, more with Jim Joe. We'll get to some questions. If you have a question for him, 775-5559.
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3: 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There we go. Jim Jobe with us, KNOX Outdoors. Texter sending us some images here. And in the neighborhood you were at, Homer's a... If you're going to go to Alaska, Homer's kind of the spot to do it, isn't it?
4: Well, they have, there's quite a few really nice areas to go that are good for fishing. But yeah, Homer was kind of the, I would say, you know, especially back in the day. I mean, if you're going to go to Alaska and fish for halibut, that was the place to go. But yeah, there's places all along the coast, kind of from Homer and south. I guess a lot of, Homer south and east, that's where a lot of people go.
3: Yeah.
4: Seward, Alaska, and
3: maybe a Ketchikan, you know, that inside passage too. You know, there's a lot of opportunities there. There really are. Texter saying, well, he sent an image or two. I caught two nice lingcod in the same day. They called me the Ling King. They're so much fun to catch. I'm jealous. You go every summer. Yeah. Those are good size, man. They are.
4: Yeah. They get pretty big.
3: Yeah, they do. And they, he's standing in just a group of fish. He can hardly find footing to stand. How can you not have a big grin on your face? Right? The real grin of a man is him holding a fish. That's the real yeah. smile, right?
4: Yeah, I like those memes where
3: yes,
4: the wife will go, "This is my husband on her wedding day," and he's maybe a little bit of a smile. Then.
3: Yep.
4: Here he is holding a fish.
3: Oh, yeah, you could tell. He's over the moon. It's like, oh, God, this is great. And that's what I'm seeing with this guy. I mean, he's just happy. As the whole facial expression is like he's just over the moon. He's just overjoyed. So, yeah, it's a great event. And that's getting closer for you, too. So right around the corner. Also right around the corner, we brought it up. North Dakota Game and Fish does, I think, a wonderful job. It's probably the most visited area other than, like, the food court at the state fair. You have a big setup there. Kids can fish. You got other stuff going on. Kids spend a good amount of time along with parents at that area, don't they?
4: Yeah. Our outdoor area at the outdoor skills park at the state fair, it's very busy. You know, thousands of people a day come through there. And, yeah, there's areas where people, you know, and I think kind of a misconception sometimes is it's like a kid's thing, but it's actually for anybody that wants to do it. You know, like last year I was in the archery booth, so helping people shoot archery, shoot bow and arrow at foamed 3D targets. And, you know, a lot of people were, you know, 30, 40, 50, even 60 years old. Shooting a bow for the first time. So it's kind of cool. But yeah, lots of kids, but yeah, also lots of adults. There's fishing, archery. There's a pellet gun area where you go through kind of a small, you know, quick hunter ed type deal. And then you go into a booth and, shoot targets. And then also, a trapping booth to learn about fur bears of North Dakota. And then, yeah, just all kinds of things along there that, you know, to see and do.
3: And that is, that's coming up. And you'll work a shift in there, like you mentioned. You will do that. There's also, I think, is it a pellet gun or a BB gun? There's kind of a rifle or a, you know, air rifle thing, which is not considered a firearm, by the way.
4: Yeah, they're air rifle pellet guns.
3: Okay. And they've got that.
4: Target
3: so there are a lot of cool images there at your website. Also, We have breeding duck numbers are down again. And what does that indicate for limits moving forward oftentimes?
4: Well, so the breeding duck count doesn't necessarily mean that there's less ducks breeding in the whole central flyway, but these numbers will be compared with other states. And then the U.S. Fish and Wildlife Service determines if there's any change to any regulations. But a lot of times with our, you know, if our breeding duck numbers are down, kind of coincides with their water index being down, you know, a number of wetlands. But, you know, if there's less breeding ducks in North Dakota, but more in Saskatchewan, then, you know, the numbers will kind of stay the same. But there'll be another run midsummer. I'll look at the nesting success, and that's probably going to be more what determines limits moving forward into the fall.
3: Yeah, we shoot the heck out of birds here in this state, don't we?
4: Yeah, it's a very, very heavily waterfowl hunted state.
3: Yeah, you think we're number one in that regard, or would South Dakota fall in there too? But are we? We're top three, aren't we, for destination regarding birds, waterfowl?
4: Yeah. So, you know, during COVID, when people couldn't go up to Canada, a lot of them came to North Dakota, and a lot of the groups have kind of stuck to coming to North Dakota, even now that you can go. Easier to get into Canada than during COVID. A lot of people just like not having to cross the border and deal with those rules. And a lot of the groups have just stayed coming to North Dakota.
3: Yeah, it's a big thing. I know someone who works for United Way. She's from Illinois originally, and she's married now. And they moved from Illinois to here, and it was because her husband loves to go duck hunting so much. And he came out here once on a trip, and he's like, hey, I think I'm staying, you know?
4: Yeah.
3: So, yeah, people do love that. Is there any count number on taken birds in a year?
4: Yeah, we do hunter harvest surveys.
3: Okay. But that's dependent on people filling stuff in, isn't it?
4: Yeah, and we have, in North Dakota, we're one of the highest states when it comes to percentage of surveys filled out. There's a lot of states that get under 10%. And I think typical surveys that we send out, we're in that 30-some percent or more. It's gone higher once we went to electronic surveys. Before, it was all mailed out surveys. And we didn't get near the return rate as we do now, sending them by email. And then the U.S. Fish and Wildlife Service also does migratory game bird surveys where you'll get, I think if you buy a waterfowl stamp like 4 or 5 years in a row, you're going to be put into a pool where you could get a kind of like a journal prior to the season's opening. And they ask you to fill out the journal kind of as the season goes on and then send it in. They get decent return rate on those too, and that helps out with our harvest numbers.
3: Texter asking, and I just sent a text to answer it, but in North Dakota, can you use glow-in-the-dark lures? Yes.
4: Yeah.
3: Yeah, absolutely. 1,000% yes. And there's a variety of them now, too. There's a few of them. There's one called a dirty bomb where the water will complete the cycle. There's a battery in it, and it's a light that blinks that's encased in resin. Those are pretty effective. People use the heck out of those up on Lake of the Woods, and you can use those here too, I would imagine.
4: Yep, as long as it's part of the lure.
3: Yeah, okay, yeah, it very much is. So then there's the glow sticks too, and then there's just the ones that are powered by light. So yeah, it's an absolute yes, for sure. In fact, I don't want to say that's all you should have in your tackle box, but you should have a good variety of them. Does he shoot? I can't understand that. 3903, you texted in a question. I don't understand it. I don't know if this is a talk-to-text kind of blow-up or what. When do you have to apply for a pronghorn tag this year in North Dakota?
4: I believe that's usually in July.
3: Okay.
4: It's when those applications will come out.
3: of all the things that we have in this state, with the fishing, with the deer, with the waterfowl, the fur bear, all of it, what do you think gets the most attention from Game and Fish? I know you like to say equally this, equally that, but I think with the waterfowl, I mean, that's kind of where our bread is buttered, right?
4: Yeah, I would say, well, fishing actually is, we sell, you know, hundreds of thousands of fishing licenses a year. So I would say fishing is our number one license that we sell.
3: Okay.
4: Throughout the year. And, but yeah, as far as, you know, time, I don't know what the amount of money per species is, how that's all broken down, but I'd say time-wise, I would say a lot of things get kind of equal time because we have quite a number of people working on each of them. You know, we have our small game people that are always, you know, working on, you know, turkeys and pheasants and partridge, you know, things like that. And we have our waterfowl department, which are working on, you know, numbers of ducks and habitat and stuff like that. And so I don't know, it'd be pretty tough to know what, you know, what gets more attention, but fishing, definitely we sell more fishing licenses than anything. And that takes up a lot of time and money. You know, with our people out there putting in boat ramps every year, maintaining them, stocking fish, netting fish. That's a full-time job for a lot of people.
3: Dexter, we get all sorts of, we've got a lot of comedians that listen. So here's one. I think you can handle this question. Can you ask Jim if it's too late to get my ice house off Devil's Lake? Is that right? Too late?
4: Or, I think they mean out of Devil's Lake.
3: Out of, yes. Yeah. You need to recover it. Yep. And that's on your dime. That's your dime, man. That's, you need some divers. You might need some sort of barge situation. You're going to need a crane. You need something. You need something. Anyway, we'll take a short break. More with Jim. Just about 4 or 5 minutes left. If you have a question for Jim Jobe, KNOX Outdoors, 775-5559.
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8: 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Vape prices are plunging. Flavors are stacked. And deals are hotter than a bull market in July. Jim Framer says the vape surge is coming. So now's your chance to strike. 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
3: 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Texter with really more of a comment, but I think it's one of these comments that is kind of negative, but I'm going to share it. People do hold this thought. Out-of-state waterfowl hunters are so annoying. All they do is park in the middle of gravel roads, raise the cost of that license. I think they do more than park in the middle of gravel roads. I think they do more of that. But you can't block a road, right? I mean, they're in violation there. And I would imagine that's a violation in the state they come from if they do that. But I can't see across the board that they do that. I know some Minnesota hunters, and they're really quite stewards of the land. I mean, they're very much into doing things the right way, like a lot of people in our state are. So I don't know.
4: Yeah, we get, you know, game of fish, local sheriff's departments, they get, you know, calls every fall about vehicles parked in the middle of the road, you know, sometimes hunters. And I would say it's a 50-50 gamble if it's going to be a non-resident or a resident. So it's not always non-residents that do it. But yeah, the debate on resident and non-resident hunting and fishing, I mean, that's going to be a debate till the end of time, I'm guessing.
3: For sure. If you're in Wisconsin, they complain about Illinois. If you're in Minnesota, they complain about Wisconsin and Iowa and Minnesota and North Dakota. I mean, it doesn't matter. In South Dakota, they complain about Nebraska and maybe Wyoming. I don't know. I mean, whatever neighboring state you have. So, yeah, that's just going to be a common thing, right? It's like, this is my land. You know, this is my area. Get out of here. I do get that. And we get really provincial about where we live, which is understandable. Ask Jim, what brand of bow do you use? Is it a Hoyt or a Matthews? You have a custom, don't you?
4: No, I switched to Elite a few years back.
3: Okay.
4: So I shoot an Elite bow now. I used to shoot Matthews, used to shoot Hoyt. Yeah, they're all very similar. You know, their top-end bows are all very similar. I always tell people, if you're looking for a bow, to go to Shields or go to an archery shop that allows you to shoot them, because it's kind of different feels for everybody. Some people like drawing a back. They think one of them smoother than others, you know, at their draw length, you know, and then at the shot, you know, it's just kind of different feels. Some people think one bow feels better when at the shot versus the other one. So I always say, because I mean, they're a bit of money now, so it's not a cheap purchase. So I always tell people, you know, a lot of these places will let you shoot them, and go there and shoot a bunch of them before you make that decision.
3: At what point if you're serious about archery, when does the big, because I'm sure there's entry bows, right, that are probably more reasonably priced, and they're probably very good compared to bows even 30 years ago. I'm sure those are excellent. But what's the big, what dollar amount are you getting a good bow? When does that happen?
4: Oh, dollar amount nowadays, fully set up, a bow can be easily over $2,000.
3: Okay. Wow. Man. What kind of feet per second do you get out of yours?
4: I've never chronoed mine. I went to a heavier arrow last year. I'm going to guess it's in that 290 to 305, 310 feet per second.
3: Okay.
4: So a lot of the newer hunting bows are, you know, they'll advertise, you know, 340 feet a second, but that's with a very light arrow.
3: Okay.
4: I don't shoot a extremely heavy arrow, but it's heavier than I was shooting. But yeah, there's some people that shoot very heavy arrows and get, you know, 240 to 270 feet per second. But it's the energy that that arrow carries at longer range.
3: Yeah. And it's very similar. It's not, it's really similar to ballistics. It's kind of the same thing, right?
4: For sure.
3: That's exactly what, and you see that with firearms as well. So, yeah, I mean, it might be 30-06 might be slower than a 223, but
4: the energy.
3: Yeah, it carries a lot with it. It certainly does. Well, hey, man, thank you for your time. And we'll catch up next week, okay?
4: Sounds like a plan.
3: All right. When's the Alaska trip?
4: That's the 13th through the 21st.
3: Of July?
4: July, yep.
3: Okay, so yeah, we're a ways off, yeah. Actually, you're under a month away. Oh, man.
4: According to my daughter, it's like 27 days. She's not counting, though.
3: No, had no idea. Thank you, sir.
4: Yep, we'll talk next week.
3: KNOX.
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15: ABC News, I'm Sherry Preston. No details yet on exactly what's in the peace agreement between the United States and Iran, but President Trump at the G7 summit this morning says he'll make it public soon.
16: I'd like to get a formal setting first before we do that, but I have no problem with that. It's a good document. Here's what it says. Iran will never have a nuclear weapon. That's what it says. It won't have one to buy, to develop. They will not have a nuclear weapon. And I would say that's about 99.9% of what I wanted.
15: A formal signing is set for Friday. Iran says the deal to end the war requires Israel to get out of Lebanon. Israel's prime minister says his troops are staying. Five people are now under arrest in what sources tell ABC News was a plot to attack the UFC fight at the White House on Sunday night. It apparently involved drones carrying explosives. Boeing says two of its workers were among the eight killed when a B-52 bomber crashed right after takeoff in Southern California. This is ABC News. Hundreds of beagles are headed to forever homes after an animal breeding and research facility in Wisconsin prepares to shut its doors for good. Here's ABC's Sophie Flay.
17: In March this year, animal welfare activists broke in and escaped with 30 dogs. A month after, a large group stormed the property in an attempt to free the dogs. Police responded with tear gas and pepper spray, resulting in dozens of arrests. The first wave of releases happened shortly afterward. Roughly 1,500 beagles purchased by Big Dog Ranch Rescue in Florida. Now, the final 475 dogs are leaving too, when Wrigland closes its doors for good.
15: Pizza Hut is getting sold. Parent company Yum Brands is passing on the name and the chain's 250 restaurants to a private equity firm. The deal worth about $2.5 billion. And for more states, including Alabama, Oklahoma, and Georgia, as well as the District of Columbia, are holding primaries today. Sherry Preston, ABC News.
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18: Mid-70s today. 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Good morning. Here are your latest stories. Water usage in Emerado is back to normal after the North Dakota Department of Environmental Quality lifted a no-use order late Friday afternoon. Mayor Jake Lane says the order was issued Tuesday after a break was found in the transmission line that supplies the city's water, raising concerns about possible contamination. Lab testing in Bismarck confirmed the water is safe and residents can resume normal use for drinking, cooking, bathing, and laundry. Former North Dakota legislator Merle Boucher has died. Boucher served in the legislature for about 20 years, representing District 9 from 1991 to 2010, and spent 7 years as House Minority Leader. A new survey from the Ethics Commission finds many North Dakotans don't trust state government to act ethically. About two-thirds of the 1,000 residents surveyed share that view. Even half of elected officials say they don't trust their colleagues. 68% of business owners and 63% of government employees feel the same. The Department of Public Instruction evaluating new rules for four-day school weeks. Some educators say the change would unfairly burden rural schools since districts still must teach minimum instruction time, meaning longer school days. So far, 15 districts have made the switch. This look at news brought to you by Grand Cities Monument. I'm Jennifer Leverins, KNOX News.
19: Thank you, Jennifer. Our next update from Jennifer Leverins in the KNOX Newsroom is on the way at 9:30. 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It's 9:03. We'll take a look at your KNOX five-day forecast from staff meteorologist Mark Ewens, and it looks like this. Today, sun, clouds, a high of 75, westerlies to 25, then a few showers and a high of 51, southerlies to 15. Wednesday, we'll see some showers likely with a high of 67. Thursday, variable sunny skies and a high of 68. Friday, a few storms and a high of 72. Saturday, dry and a high of 75. Right now, it's 53. 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

0: 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Good morning. It is 9:05. My name is Noah Chalaya. I am your host. Delighted to be here with you. In the studio with me, it is the mayor of Grand Forks, Mr. Brandon Bochinski. Welcome back.
1: Good morning, Noah. Good morning, everybody. Happy to be here.
0: How is Montana?
1: It was great. I got back about a week ago now, so I don't quite have the calling to go back immediately, but it's always enjoyable to get up the mountains and decompress a little bit.
0: Grass is always greener on the other side? Like when you're out there, you're like, gosh, I just wish I had pizza delivery. And when you're in here, is it like, oh, my neighbor's up blaring rock music or whatever? Is it like the grass always seems greener on the other side?
1: I don't really feel that. I mean, when I'm there, there's stuff that's plenty close, but you're going to pack in most of the stuff that you bring and you're just fine with that, I would say.
0: Okay. So you could see yourself being like a permanent mountain man then.
1: I don't think permanent, but I'd like to spend 2-3 weeks if I ever got that chance and had a little bit more free time. That would be kind of an ideal. Because when you get there, if I'm gone for a week, the first 2 days for sure, I'm thinking about work. And then the last 2 days when I got to go back, I'm thinking about what I got to go back to. So I really get like 3 days in the middle where I really enjoy it. So I need a little bit longer, but it was fun. It was definitely a good time. Weather was good. I got to get the family out there, all the kids, do some hiking and fix up the old cabin.
0: Do you think that that's a skill that you'll work on growing? Do you see it as a good thing? What I mean by that is, do you ever foresee a time where you'll get to a place in your life where you say, you know what? I've done what I needed to do in society. I feel like I'm at a good place. I can hang my hat up kind of a deal. So I'm not going to stop working. I'm not going to stop being productive, but I am going to check out and like day one when I'm doing the thing, I'm going to do the thing and I'll start worrying about tomorrow's problem tomorrow when I get back. Do you see yourself growing into that? Or do you see it as a good thing? You're like, no, I think I'm a better mayor because I think about problems.
1: I mean, it probably has its negatives and its benefits, but I've just never, if I'm doing, if I've got a project that I'm working on, I can't really let it go or forget about it until I'm done with it. So I've always sort of been thinking about things and it always kind of stays with you. It's just something that I don't know how I'm going to solve it. Maybe I need to go see a therapist. I don't know.
0: 775-5559, number to join us. Text messenger says this: there's a large amount of mud and gravel being trucked out on the 47th Avenue South Columbia Road intersection. Can that be maintained during construction down 47th to prevent damage to normal traffic?
1: I'm trying to think of, can you read back 47th Avenue and where?
0: 47th Avenue South and South Columbia Road.
1: Okay, I guess I haven't seen that. I'm not sure what construction's leading to dirt getting on there, if it's a farming issue or what. But I guess I know they're going towards the interchange there, but I haven't noticed that. They obviously, as part of the works stormwater protection plan, they've got to maintain that. So I'm sure our engineering department's on them. And if they don't fix it, they'll start getting fined and someone else will fix it.
0: 775-5559. Text messenger says, could you ask the mayor what's up with Ring Road? They came and ground up the area behind Sears, repacked and left. All the equipment is gone now.
1: Yeah, I think like everyone suspected, they were going to pretend that they were going to fix it and they just, patched up a few things and moved on.
0: You said as much on the air.
1: I don't, yeah, it's like, not surprising. I think that they are going to invest as little as they can until they can find out what their next steps are there. We're still working to try to get a developer, at least in this region, to be able to partner and try to pick that thing up and then see if the city can work on that ring road and find a solution there. But until that happens, I'm sure they're going to continue to pretend like they've done the last decade.
0: What does that look like from the city's perspective? You used the term, was it arbitration is what you said is the next?
1: What is the term now? As far as, if it gets, Gus, that's going to be so disappointed. Abatement. There you go. If it gets to a point and we've been looking at that avenue, we're hoping that there's some movement on it before that happens here, at some point in the summer. But, there is the possibility, just like if a lawn gets sort of out of hand and it becomes a nuisance to those properties around it, you can go in and mow that lawn and then the bill essentially goes to the owner. So it'd be a similar path on that road. The legal standing and the legal ground, obviously Dan has to make sure that we're we have precedent to be able to do that, but that's the direction that I think it's going to go if there's not a solution found in the meantime as far as someone else becoming the new owner of the property.
0: Text messenger says Shields actually paid for that portion of Ring Road. The mall hired a separate company to fill the potholes on their portion of the parking lot. So I did see him fill some of the
1: worst ones. And Shields did pay to do their own, you know, they're going to take care of their own parking lot. I don't know, on the Ring Road part of it where that connects, but they don't own that. The mall does own that. I can't remember if Shields owns their parking lot or not, but I know the mall was supposed to be maintaining. They didn't, and Shields just said, screw it, we'll just take care of it ourselves. It's gone too far. So people have been throwing their hands up.
0: I would.
1: Even the people in there particularly, let alone their own community that has to drive on there. So
0: I'd do the same for my building and as my customers that are there. Because in the end, they're going to lose the customers, right? Like, it doesn't matter whose responsibility is. So at some point, you got to look at it and say, here's a problem that needs to be fixed. Even if it's not technically our responsibility to fix it, we're going to fix it.
1: Yeah, and I don't think they're working with them on the rents by any means either. And I know they're paying maintenance for the Ring Road and for things inside the mall. And I think they're starting to wonder if that's a good investment.
0: Yeah, for the life of me, I can't figure out why they moved from South Columbia Road. They didn't just go build a building, but alas.
1: Well, they've got that one paid off. We've talked to their man. They really like that building because it's a really good performer for them. You know, obviously, if you spend $40 million building and brand new Shields like down that when they got in Blaine, I think they're moving to Texas now, then they've got debt to pay off, where this one's just a cash cow that's, you know, helping them build those other ones. So it's a business decision, but I'm sure they're getting frustrated. And I know they're getting frustrated. I've talked to them.
0: So they got a really good deal on the...
1: Bingo. Well, you got the, where's the push your bell button?
0: Yeah, I got a bell.
1: Noah gets a bell.
0: I got the bell.
1: There we go.
0: 775-5559. You're on KNOX with the mayor and the bell.
2: Hey, good morning, Mayor. Good morning, Noah.
1: Morning.
0: Hi there.
2: So, Mayor, I was going to ask you, so school me here. So they're building the underpass on 42nd and Demers, right?
1: Yes.
2: Okay, so are they building they said a shoe fly. So are they building a temporary underpass further east before they build the real underpass? Or how are they going to redirect the rail traffic when they're doing that?
1: Yeah, I think you're on. I believe that the road traffic is going to be moved to the east, and at some point, and that's going to be the stuff going north and south. So that jug handle, well, yeah, whatever term you use, which is going to be used in the future, that'll be used temporarily. The rail itself is going to get rerouted to the north, so it's going to go further away from that grade separation to the north and then cut back. So there's a plan for as well for that. I haven't driven by there to see if they've started on the rail part of it. And then they'll build the bridge and then, you know, they'll bring the rail back to where it is. So it'll reroute a little bit further to the north to get away from where that grade separation is while they're building that bridge. And then traffic will be, at least the north-south traffic on 42nd will get rerouted. I don't think you're going to be able to go all the way north, though. I think as you get rerouted, you still have to stop at Demers and go east and west. But I can get with the engineers and have a better update next week on the exact plan because I just can't remember all the details. But I hope that helps.
2: Okay. Thank you.
1: Yeah, thanks.
0: 775-5559, you're on KNOX with the mayor. Good morning.
3: Good morning. Is that me?
0: That's you, sir.
3: Hey, I wanted to bring up property taxes. I'm sure you're all tired of the property taxes, but I had a question about, and I know it would be a statewide issue, but when they tried to remove the property taxes, they didn't have a plan to replace them, and I could see why nobody voted for that, or it didn't pass. I shouldn't say nobody voted for it. But to me, a more fair way of taxing people, and I get we need the income from the property tax, but what's wrong with a local income tax? To me, a property tax is not fair because as you are in your home for a longer time, that home appreciates. And you keep paying the tax on the more valuable piece of property, even though you, like, for me, I couldn't afford my house after 40 years of living in it if I had to buy it today on my income. So why shouldn't I be taxed on my income versus what I'm living in? I don't get the philosophy there.
1: Yeah, I think it's a great question. Obviously, like you stated, this is how they do taxes nationwide. They've decided that your proportion of the local property tax is based on the amount of value in the property that you own in that area. I don't know the nuances of a local income tax and how that would play out. I guess then you'd only have, you know, people that are making money paying for that rather than property owners. And how do you, you know, territorially I think the reason they use property tax is because it's paying for stuff that's within that territory. So when you own property within that territory, that's how you're taxed. And could it be the same on an income base? Sure. This would need, you know, obviously state and federal, probably some federal changes too on how
3: taxation works. Local income taxes in around the country. I mean, you see on your W-2 form, they have a one for your local income taxes, and that would pay for your infrastructure of your local area. So the local income tax is there. I just don't know why we're not using it.
1: Yeah, that is true. I don't think any of those areas, though, they've gotten rid of. I'm trying to think of some of the paychecks. When I played professional hockey, we had to pay taxes in every city and state, if the cities had a local tax, but every state that we played in. So if I played 40 road games in 30 different states, I had 30 different state income taxes that I had to fill out for the one day that I was there. So yeah, my tax preparer got a ton of money. So I remember seeing some of the locals. I think I can remember seeing that in some areas they had, I don't know if it was a flat per day or it was based on your income, but those areas still had property taxes. So, you know, I'd hate to, unless you're taking one tax away, I'd hate to add another one. And that's what we were looking at trying to do at the city level, is to shift it over and completely, you know, eliminate, at least for primary residents. So, but that would be removing another tax rather than just adding one. So I like the thought. I know that the state of North Dakota doesn't have any local income taxes. So I don't know if the legislature had looked into that in the past or not, but I think there's a lot of different ways to do it. I don't think anyone, you know, that one might work for you, but then someone else who's, you know, making more money but's chosen to live, you know, in a smaller property isn't going to like it. There's no system that everyone's going to love, but I think you're onto something on the local income tax, at least as something to look at. So appreciate the thought.
3: Well, it's proportioned to what you can afford. If you're making a lot of money, you can afford more than, you know, just because your house is worth a lot doesn't mean you're making that much income. That's my philosophy. Yeah.
0: I appreciate the call. 775-5559. You're on KNOX. Good morning. Oops, I got to hit the button. You're on KNOX. Good morning.
4: Yeah, Fighting Sioux guy, forever.
0: What's up?
4: Two-point Terry here. You know, Mr. Mayor, you have a really good presence. You're the kind of guy who walk in your room. It's hard to say no to you, I would say. You just got that thing about you. So the two points are the roundabout at Airport Road. You know, the Armstrongs lived here. And how do you get to, you got to go talk to the governor. But I'm going to ask Kirsty, his wife, to get a hold of Kelly and tell him, take another look at that Airport Road in Grand Forks. Because you shouldn't put a roundabout out there. You know what her name means, Kirsty? Follower of Christ is what her name means in Norwegian. So Kirsty, go to work for us, will you please? One other point, Mr. Mayor. And Noah, when are we going to get some nice weather for softball? Every time these Spitfires or UND plays softball out there, it's last night was scary. It was spooky. So I'm asking you to maybe make a recommendation for the Spitfire girls to all get free passes to Choice while they're in Grand Forks, since we don't have a mall here to go to. I think that'd be a really nice. It's only 12 weeks. Let them go to Choice. How about that, Mr. Mayor?
0: Thank you.
1: I think it's great. The Park District owns Choice. I liked your comment. I got good presence. I feel I try to stay positive. As far as saying no to me, my wife says no to me all the time. I can promise you that. I'll let you use your imagination on that one. We don't control the weather. I'd love it if the weather was always great here, but the Lord also doesn't say yes all the time. So, but that is the Spitfires thing. I think that's going to be great. And I do hope that, that the folks that are here, the gals that are here playing, get a chance to enjoy the community. I think that's been that field, that whole development has really brought that area of campus and town to life. So that's been pretty cool to see. So I think, it's a good recommendation to the Park District to do, to work on that. And then the roundabout, proposed there, you know, really this is a county project. We've tried to be supportive at least, letting, you know, being supportive of what the decisions that they're making are. The governor did go to college here and to law school here and met his wife here as part of the Norwegian student exchange program. They've been very kind to Grand Forks, but I don't know if he's going to get further into that one. Leave it. Or I think Christy's got her own own things that she's working on, and roundabouts by Airport Road probably isn't at the top of the list.
0: 775-5559. I also want to gloss over this here. So, do they have people in, like, the NHL that help you? They're like, listen, man, you're great at hockey. What you need to know about taxes is, because that seems like that would be, I mean, I struggle to jump through all the hoops to do it in one state in the federal government. I can't imagine going to 40 different places and, like, seems like that would be a part-time job right there.
1: Yeah, it's challenging because you have to go through your complete schedule, and usually it's only the game days, but you're, if you fly in and you have a day off between, then you're there an extra day, but you're technically not, you're working, but you're not. It was my tax preparer, that was a big bill I had to send out every year. So you obviously get some help from the team, but, you imagine that, and then you're playing on a Canadian team, so then you're paying taxes in Canada, you're paying taxes in every state, and then you've got to get a refund from Canada. I think my refund took like 3 years to come back, and then the Canadian dollar had spoiled in the meantime, so you lost money on that. But it is challenging. That's why accountants tend to make pretty good money, I would say.
0: 775-5559. Text messenger says, you guys resurface 17 from Cherry to Belmont. I don't know if that's a question or a comment.
1: Resurface 17th from Cherry to Belmont, 17th Avenue.
0: Mm-hmm.
1: Okay, I can't remember that. I know 17th Avenue. I'm talking about is the one in front of Red River, so that would be 20th Street to Columbia, which has been in dire need of that for a while. But 17th got it done as well to the, getting closer to Washington, got some work done. I can't think of it on the east of Washington where it got work, but it's hard to remember every street.
0: Text messenger says, with the fishing event coming up at Ryan Lake, did the park district ever attempt to dredge and clear out the overgrown weeds that have been taking over the lake?
1: I do think that could use some work, and I know when they've stocked it, my kids like to go fish there, and it seems to either be a feast or famine as far as catching. And you go through long periods where there's nothing there, but it was so nice and clean with all the rocks. It could probably use a little bit of just like the sloughs and the coulee. We've had to go back and do different dredging on those things, and we got the Bushmaster or whatever that machine is now that floats.
0: I still want to ride.
1: I don't know. I could just picture these like saw arms coming out as it's floating over there on sort of a fan boat type of thing. So I haven't got to see that beast yet, but I'm hoping to get a chance to ride it and push buttons.
0: 775-5559. Text message says, I'm surprised that nobody complains about the Shields parking lot. Large gravel areas that are blown out, and they don't seem eager to fix them either. We just talked about this, didn't we? Like, people did complain, and then Shields fixed it at their own money.
1: I think it's, I mean, we all know that the pain that it's in there, it's not caused by Shields. It's not caused by the city. It's caused by the owner of that mall. And they need to go. It's pretty simple to me.
0: 775-5559. Text messenger says, didn't Domino's Pizza used to help fill potholes away to advertise? Maybe they thought Grand Forks would cause them to go out of business.
1: I thought theirs was 30 minutes delivery or it was free, but maybe that was somebody else.
0: No, they did. They had a thing. So you could nominate your pothole to Domino's, and then Domino's would go and they would patch the hole, and then they covered it with the Domino's logo. Oh. So you'd know that Domino's
1: is the one that did that.
0: Yep.
1: Yeah. And there's obviously areas in town that need work that are getting, going through that. Whether it's filling potholes, whether it's a mill and overlay, whether it's a reconstruction, we are putting an absolute record number of dollars towards roads every year and filling up as much as we can with local contractors and regional contractors to get the roads done. We do have about 5 months to get all the work done, then 7 months where they all get beat up. But when we looked at the performance or where the roads are performing versus even a decade ago, they're in a much, much better shape, but certainly not perfect, certainly need more work.
0: 775-5559. Text messenger says, Mr. Mayor, could you take me hunting in Montana? I'll buy you Dairy Queen ice cream cone and I'll give you $13.
1: Sold. I would have done it for free. especially if you get an elk tag, because I don't have one this year. So I'm going to be sitting up there watching the elk go by and just waving and tell them to come back next year.
0: Text messenger says, Mayor, what is happening on Washington in front of Choice Health and Fitness?
1: Oh, all true. I don't know if they're going to market that property or they've got plans for it, but they're, I forget the time frame, but they were beginning to build the wellness center there. They were going to build additions to their clinic, and it's had stopped after the foundation and the sort of the underground plumbing stuff. So they're tearing that out, I guess getting it back to a true sort of, I guess you could almost call it a greenfield, brownfield slash at this point. So I haven't talked to him. Actually, I was at the Cancer Center golf tournament last week. It was my first round of golf. It was terrible. My golf and the weather was terrible. So back to the Spitfires. We got like freezing rain almost last Thursday, I think it was, and almost had hypothermia. But I didn't get a chance to ask the Todd Forkel, the CEO, what they were doing there. But I'll reach out to him and definitely find out.
0: 775-5559, number to join us. Call, text, join us in the chat room, KOXradio.com/live. Text messenger says, what's the story behind the guy that stands on the corner of Demers in Washington in the morning and holds up the F the City bus company and some other sign? Any info? Did you see this?
1: Oh, I know the guy. We've emailed back and forth for years.
0: Oh, he's a friend of yours.
1: Yeah, he's. I wouldn't say he's a friend of mine. He's someone that I'm aware of. He wants the bus system to be free. He doesn't like the housing authority. He lives in a housing authority house, and you know, is unhappy with the condition of the house that you know is subsidized. I think there's the library board. He doesn't like them either. He's practicing his First Amendment rights. Is it vulgar? Of course it is. Is it unbecoming of our city? Of course it is. Is it his right to do that? Absolutely. So this is America. Learn the rules.
0: God, I love that answer. I love that answer. You know what? Unpopular speech is the only speech worth protecting. It's easy to protect stuff that's popular. That's not hard. That doesn't make anything. Take somebody to stand up to say, hey, I hate this. That's why it should be there. All right, we'll take the break here. We'll continue with the mayor next. This is Critical Thought on KNOX.

0: 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We will find the people that know our region and put together the best draft ever.
1: I made this decision after a careful self-analysis of my skills and accomplishments.
0: It's the Hometown Bracket Challenge presented by Grand Forks Welding and Machine. 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
5: 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Canadians are avoiding Grand Forks because of Donald Trump, not because their dollar is bad or inflation or Fargo or any other reason. At least that's what we're told. 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
6: Mid-70s today with showers and thunderstorms this afternoon. Your KNOX five-day forecast follows the news. Good morning. Here are your latest stories. East Grand Forks is clarifying e-bike rules on the Greenway system following complaints. Under new guidance, motorized bikes and e-motorcycles cannot be ridden on Greenway paths. E-motorcycles also banned from city streets. A Fargo woman has been found guilty and sentenced to prison for stealing from the North Dakota Department of Public Instruction. A jury found 47-year-old Faith Dixon misappropriated DPI funds through the grants given to a nonprofit she founded. Dixon suffered a medical episode shortly after sentencing and was taken to the hospital before being taken to Burley Morton Detention Center. An election battle between the former and current deputy chiefs of the Pembina County Sheriff's Office ended with the current deputy chief on top. Corey Mortensen won Tuesday's election over Marcus Ramsey, who was fired in January amid allegations of wage theft and misconduct. While North Dakota voters approving ballot measure one on Tuesday, questions remain about how the single subject rule will work.

0: showers likely and a high of 67 Thursday. Variable sunny skies and a high of 68 Friday. A few storms, a high of 72 Saturday and dry and a high of 75. Right now, it's 57. Weather throughout the hour, Mark Ewan's forecast. 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
9: Cobra should probably be sprayed in your soybeans over the next couple of weeks. You can get some weed control as well as a dramatic reduction of white mold. The best part is the cost is only about $3 an acre for the white mold rate of 6 ounces. Yes, the full rate for best weed control is 12.5 ounces per acre, but if all you're after is some suppression on the weeds or help as a tank mix partner, 6 ounces works great. The key is to spray right before flowering, so this application must be made soon. You can add Cobra with many different herbicides, or if nothing else, you could at least go spot spray in areas where white mold will likely be the worst this year. That's anywhere with poor drainage, low ground, manured fields, or where you've had a past history. I know it sounds crazy, but Cobra herbicide is one of the best white mold fungicides, and it's cheap. With today's Ag PhD Radio Update, I'm Darren Hefty.
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0: 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Good morning. It is 9:38. My name's Noah Chalaya. With me, it's the mayor. Your questions entertained at 775-5559. Call, text, join us in the chat room, knoxradio.com. Messenger says it's 775-5559. Grand Forks just recently redid the road in Minnesota Avenue going to the Point Bridge from Grand Forks to East Grand Forks. The road is in worse shape than it was before the repair and is absolutely dog water. Whoever did this needs to go back and fix it. Repercussions need to be given and it needs to be redone.
1: Yeah, I did hear that's a street I actually, during the school year, I drive that every single day, so I know exactly where you're talking. I haven't driven over it since it got fixed, but I did already have someone reach out to me, so it's definitely something this week that I'll be looking into. I know they, I think they filled the cracks. I don't know if that was a city crew or it was somebody that was hired, but it was a smaller project, but those ones need to get done just as well as big projects. So something I'll look into.
0: 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Text messenger says, didn't the city get a machine or some money from Domino's to buy a machine a few years ago to fix potholes?
1: I don't remember the Domino's thing being involved, but yes, we do have a pothole machine. That's what we've been purchased the truck. I want to say it's probably been, I don't know, 6-8 years now, maybe 8 years. We are going to do a show live. We've been trying to plan that. We had it scheduled, and then we had a conflict. Both Noah had one, then I had one. So Matt Arvig, the head of our streets department's got it all set up. I think we're going to try to shoot for next Tuesday. So I'm going to do the show live from the truck. So it'll be kind of a fun show, and we can actually, if the driver's willing, we'll get him on the radio too, and he can kind of talk about the process and how he's sent out to do his routes and where he's going from a day-to-day basis. So I think it'll be pretty fun and give insight directly from that actual vehicle.
0: Are you able to tell me what the pothole machine does? Do not say it fixes potholes. what is the substance? How do you aim? Like, those are all the things when you get into that truck.
1: Yeah.
0: Is it like a joystick? I want to know the nerdy insides of how that thing works.
1: Yeah.
0: In case you need to.
1: I'll get that figured out. Hey, if we get really ambitious, maybe we can get some sort of live feed going for next week in some kind of way. I know Noah's he's getting excited now. Right. So then we can have it posted through, just like we do on the show here. And maybe people can access that, because from what I've seen, yes, there is something that moves around. They're going to get it in front. The mixture, all of the particulars. I think it'd be cool to know. It'd be great for the listening audience to get to hear too.
0: 775-5559. Text messenger says, I know it's his right to protest, but he's in a spot where he's preventing other pedestrians from crossing safely. People are crossing mid-traffic to avoid him because they're scared of him. Here's the thing. That's a them decision, not a him decision. If you, what you should do is you cross right next to him and let him do something, then you can arrest him.
1: Well, there's a little bit. I don't want, there to be any physical altercations. I don't think that's going to be positive for anyone. If you are, causing a hazard and a safety issue on the berm, so on that middle berm, that's one where we've been, the police have been going over there, and you're not having folks there, because that's going to cause issues with the traffic. Not that it doesn't already, because it's pretty, it's unique when you're driving by. It's going to cause some of your attention to be removed from what you're doing. I mean, you're going to have to put down your phone while you're texting and driving. And you have to talk for a second. So, that's not going to be safe, but, again, that's up to you, but there is some, when you're on the actual berm between there, it's kind of a little bit more nuanced when you're in that half, that area that crosses the right turn, but you haven't crossed the street yet. That's kind of been a little bit more of a nuanced area, but, I've told, you've got the same issue, a little bit different, but panhandling down by the Walmart, off of Columbia, there's a guy that's out there that's a regular that panhandles there. He's right on the corner. It's distracting. I think it can cause a traffic issue. I mean, I'm sure it's caused, had close calls because of it in the past, and it's only a matter of time probably, but there's not really particularly anything we can do based on the First Amendment rights there, as long as they're following the law on that front.
0: 775-5559 text messenger says, what are they building on South Washington across from the old Collins?
1: Oh, I just knew this. This is a, it's a laundromat, kind of a futuristic laundromat with a pet washing station. So, it is, they were just kind of digging it out. Now I forget the name, but, I didn't know that you could still make money in laundromats. So yes, it'll be a laundromat with some other features. That's kind of a modern one. It's a group. I think they were out of, Fargo originally, some NDSU grads. I thought they were athletes and, at least one of the ownership groups. So they've been putting some of these in and found it to be profitable. So it'll be a new building where that empty lot was, and a place with a pet washing station at least, and a place to wash your clothes. So there you go.
0: Okay, here's a question for you. Do you know if they'll take cash? That's turning into be a real problem for people that don't want to, you know, don't subscribe to the, I have a smartphone and I put out all my entire life runs through apps. If you want to pay for something in cash, do you have any idea if that's on their agenda?
1: I do not know that, but I will say it sure is a lot easier to scan a card for something that not just a small thing like this, but you know, you'd be surprised. I try to pay cash for things, especially locally, but you'd be surprised when you hand someone $3,000 in cash for a purchase that rather than just handing them your card for $3,000 that you know, they're like, oh, that's a lot of money. No, it's the same amount of money. Just one's cash and one's a credit card. But I do hope that they, yeah.
0: I don't think, if you're doing $3,000 of laundry, I think we got other issues.
1: Yeah, it's obviously not laundry, but it might be a purchase for whatever. You know, you get my point. I mean, I hope they accept cash there and not maybe, or at least some way you can turn cash into it without having to use a credit card or your phone app or whatever.
0: I would, sarcastic things would come out of my mouth if I handed somebody $3,000 cash and they're like, that's all I'm saying. Well, you're right. It is. Maybe you should sell it to me for less.
1: I like that idea. Sometimes they do.
0: Text messenger says, why can't Grand Forks be better at building roads that last? Minnesota can't do much right, but at least they have some decent roads.
1: I guess I would disagree that I don't.
0: Me too.
1: I think East Grand Forks is probably quite a bit worse than the Grand Forks side. It's a function. I said before, we've got 5 months where we can fix them, 7 months where they get beat to bloody hell. And we've got 700 roughly lane miles of roads. You're going to have, you know, these things, some of these roads were built 50 years ago, 60 years ago. They've been redone once, some even longer. Technologies, other than in Roman times, it seems like those roads were constructed very well, but technology on concrete roads and asphalt roads has improved quite a bit in the last 50 or 60 years. So the ones that are getting done new, generally, unless there's some mistakes, are going to hold up a lot better than the old ones. And we don't have the money to fix every old road completely reconstructed. We've got to do milling overlays and do patches as much as possible to make things last.
0: 775-5559. Text messenger says, what was decided with the proposed South End grass pickup last night's council meeting?
1: Yeah, right now the city's going to move forward. So last night the decision was essentially just to have the proper zoning for the site. The city had purchased the site, I think, in January of 2025. The design of what the site actually looks like, I think, will alleviate some of the concerns that the church had and the homeowners that were over there. It is right adjacent to a wastewater pump station, which... it would make sense to put more utilities by that, I think. So I do think the location's good. It should have easy access. But obviously, like anything else, you want to make sure it's done right. We did have our 311, our public info guy, John Bernstrom, looked up how many complaints have you had on these sites across the city. We've got, I think, almost a dozen of them. He said at least since the 311 app has been instituted, there's been zero. So it hasn't been a point of consternation. It's been something that people have enjoyed being able to have access to. So this is... going to reduce some of the burden on the one by Optimist Park, and I think it's a good addition.
0: 775-5559. Text messenger says, how am I supposed to text and drive if I got to take pics of that guy? It's a hazard.
1: I know. That's the problem. Exactly.
0: Well, it's a method thing. So two letters, eyes on the road. Two letters, eyes on the road. Then what you do is you swipe up to pause the texting app, open the camera, and then with your left hand, you take the camera, right hand on the wheel, and then you swap back. Right hand takes the phone, left hand back on the wheel, open the texting app, two letters, eyes on the road.
1: Well, and you're clearly going to have to take multiple pictures because the first one might not be good. You might not get his smile right.
0: That's right.
1: And then I would just wait and probably text the picture of him to somebody after you take it. Rather than texting before, hey, there's a guy here, send that text, take the picture, say, see, here's the picture.
0: That'd be good.
1: Or just come to a complete stop in the middle of the intersection, take the picture there.
0: That's the best idea. Pause for the camera, because then you don't have to worry about a focus issue.
1: Yes.
0: And you could ask him for his number. Maybe he wants a copy.
1: Yes, I like that.
0: We're solving problems here. Text messenger says, is it a...
1: wow, this is
0: text
1: gonna be
0: messenger
1: good.
0: Says, is it a Leering, L-E-R-I-N-G laundromat.
1: A Leering laundromat. knowing that it's some North Dakota folks, or at least North Dakota connected, and not the Leering construction type folks, I think we're going to be okay. I don't think it's a fraudulent building. I think there'll actually be people doing... It's a laundromat that nobody uses, but it's the most wealthy place in town. That would be a little bit concerning.
0: Text messenger says, I had family members in town this weekend. My sister's kids had never been here. but I was disappointed they did not. Wait a minute. I was so disappointed as they did not got everywhere, but did go to the mall. One of them posted to a website. My mom grew up in this town with the worst town ever. All I could say was that's their takeaway of Grand Forks. I mean, sure, if you base your, I mean, I gotta tell you, my takeaway from this text message, Mayor, I feel like this guy just needs a lesson on how to give tours of Grand Forks. You don't take him to the Grand, you don't take him to the Falling Down Mall. You take him to the Ralph Engelstad Arena. You take him to the newly remodeled mall.
1: I think every town's got, you know, areas that you could go to Winnipeg, and there's areas in South Winnipeg you'd think this is the worst town in the world, and then there's other areas that are nice, and you're trying, you know, I think we've tried on some areas to, you know, to do some development there with different projects. I think of the hotel that was off 43rd Street and Gateway there. That was, you know, the old GF Grand Forks Inn and Suites. It was the home Holiday Inn before that. And now the CTE Center, so the whole area has sort of been revitalized. So there's opportunity with that. But yeah, there's a lot to do. I think you get that argument in just about every city. My kids tell me how my kids have every toy that I didn't have when I was a kid because I'm a sucker and bought it for them. And they still say that they're bored. So it's kind of up to you to find things to do. And if kids are bored, yeah, that's nothing new. I was bored when I was a kid, and I had, you know, an eighth of the things to do that my kids have today. So it's something kids say, I guess, and leave it at that.
0: 775-5559, number to join us. 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Text messages says, the big speed bump is being repaired on Columbia by Harbor Freight. What made that decision to fix by tearing it up?
1: Well, the callers that called and talked about it, it's something that we, you know, it was an issue with that dip and said, let's get a temporary fix in there. And we turned it into a jump. And now we're going to try right in the middle. So it's the Goldilocks approach, too hot, too cold. Let's try just the right temperature. So that's the plan there. There's a pipeline, or there's some issues that go under it. And I think hopefully that this fix will not end up creating the same issue in the future. So I'm excited that it's getting done, and we don't have to talk about it anymore. And Panda Buffet won't be a place to sit and watch either cars fall in a hole or jump anymore.
0: 775-5559, you're on KNOX. Good morning.
2: I was the one that sent the text on the mall.
0: Uh-huh.
2: And don't discount that. That is the destination point. Yes, the university's beautiful. All of these things are beautiful, but the mall is the place everybody goes to. Any town you go to Fargo, look at the mall. If that was somebody's yard, it would be fixed in a hurry. Don't say we can't do anything about this mall. It's ridiculous.
1: Yeah, I don't disagree on the ridiculousness of the mall. It's something that I'm working pretty hard on and hope to have a solution for that's a long-term one. And I would say
2: hold tight. The solution is 5 years old.
1: What? Oh, something you're saying like in 2021? Yeah, well, I wish they do have property rights. They do own it. So there's limits to what you can do. And we're trying to get to every point.
2: Like, down our block, and they had weeds that were over 8 inches long. That was fixed in 5 days.
1: Yeah, well, you could have weeds, certainly. They don't have weeds there. You could have a really crappy lawn with dirt patches in it everywhere, and we can't go in there and fix that. So there's a certain limitation to what you can and what you can't do, and we're trying to butt up legally to the exact line of what we could do legally and not do. So I wish it was perfect. It was my choice. I would have forced them to sell it and would have fixed it the day I got into office. Unfortunately, there's legal and moral and all kinds of bounds that there's a line that you have to go to. Like, I don't disagree. We 100% agree that the mall needs to be better. And thinking that the city is the only thing you can do is have the city fix it is not the solution. The only solution. I think we can sort of change the dynamic and try to do things, but we're not going to be the end all be all to buy the thing, reconstruct it, redevelop it. That's not going to happen. So the private sector is going to have to step up. We're going to have to find someone, local developer, that wants to step up and do that because GK clearly isn't the group that wants to.
2: Yep, I think you're doing a great job. That's the one. When people come to town, that is where they go.
1: And you are absolutely right on that, and I can appreciate that.
0: Can I just be the left field guy saying, did you take them to the Midtown District Mall, and what's wrong with that mall?
2: Well, I didn't take them anywhere. I'm not telling them where to go. I'm just saying that's where they're going to go. But
0: you might tell them, like, hey, there's a mall that's just been remodeled and it's got 98% occupancy as compared to, you know, the, like, the 5% occupancy at like three stores in the other mall. You might just say, hey, that mall's falling down. Here's the mall that you want to go to.
2: Well, I'm not telling anybody where to go. I'm telling you where they do go. Yeah. But I think the mayor's doing a great job. It's embarrassing when you have somebody come to town and go, that's the worst thing I've ever seen in my life.
1: Yeah, I think with all the other positives that we have in the community, whether it's the university, Ralph Engelstad Arena, the Greenway, things going on 42nd, it is a hole. It is a missing piece, probably along with the airport and commercial service. Which is why that's where I'm putting my effort into to fix those things. So. Mm-hmm. I can appreciate exactly what he's saying, and we're working on it.
0: But we should get the word out that there's another mall in town, and it's not falling down. It's got 90%. You went to Annie's Chocolate?
1: I've seen pictures of it.
0: Oh, my gosh.
1: Had some. Someone dropped off some the other day,
0: buddy.
1: So I've had some, and I've gotten it's pretty cool.
0: Oh, I've had it. Their chocolate, unbelievable.
1: I love
0: Truly
1: it.
0: Truly unbelievable. Good and that here. Mexican place, too. Whew. All right. That'll do it with our time with the mayor. Mayor, appreciate it. We'll catch up with you again next week.
1: Thanks for having me. Take care.

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7: NBC doesn't believe the New World Screwworm and the small plant closings will have any negative impacts on the market. Good morning. You're listening to the American Ag Network. I'm Susan Littlefield. So the strength in the cattle futures yesterday do indicate the recent news has not been as bearish for the market as some had thought. Now, packers do continue to reduce slaughter, attempting to improve their margins, as feedlots cannot hold heavier cattle, though, indefinitely. The packers may need to be more aggressive this week as they were light buyers last week, and cattle are on the top of the recent trading range, which may limit further upside potential. And we do have a cattle on feed report come week's end. And remember, it's also a shortened week because Friday is a federal holiday. Hog slaughter remains strong and should keep supplies current. That may eventually tighten some of the supplies as new lows on some hog contracts do not bode well for the market. Traders see no need to cover their short positions. Numbers after this on the American Ag Network.
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7: July corn 419 is up 3.5. December 446.5 up 4.75. July soybeans 1132.75 up 13.5. And November 1151.5 up 16.75. Soybean meal for July 303.70 up 170. Oil for July 74.39 up 2. Chicago wheat July 9.75 higher, 599.5. Kansas City July now down a quarter, 639.75. Minneapolis July 621 up 5. Live cattle for June sits 251.75 up 112. August at 245.30 up 205. August feeders 364.37 up 282. September 362.32 up 280. July, Lean Hogs, 96.10, down 47. August, 96.07, up 30. As for the Class 3 milk, June is now down 3, 15.96. July, 16.39, down 4. This is the American...
0: The nominations are in. 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
10: ABC News, I'm Sherry Preston. Terms of the Iran deal still have not been made public, but President Trump insists the document ensures Iran will never be able to build a nuclear weapon. ABC's Rachel Scott is traveling with the president at the G7 summit in Europe.
11: Senior administration officials say the deal broadly reopens the Strait of Hormuz and lifts the U.S. blockade on Iranian ports. While the president insists the strait will be permanently toll-free, Iran says they do plan to collect fees for services. And there are still lingering questions about if Iran will get a payout.
10: The president saying he was not aware of the alleged plot to use drones and explosives to carry out an attack on Sunday night's UFC event on the White House lawn. The FBI says it foiled the plan before it was put into operation. Five people are under arrest. Ohio Republican Governor Mike DeWine saying today Ohio should abolish the death penalty because it no longer is a deterrent to violent crime. He helped write the state's death penalty law 45 years ago. This is ABC News. A couple who gave birth to a daughter who wasn't biologically theirs will be keeping the little girl. Tiffany Score and Stephen Mills reached an agreement with the six-month-old girl's biological parents. The couple are suing the Orlando IVF clinic where the embryo was implanted by mistake. Why do New Yorkers love their New York Knicks?
12: That grit that they got, that fight back. It's been many a time that we playing and we think that we're better than someone, or they think that they're better than us, and we come back and we get that win.
10: You might need that grit if you're planning to attend Thursday's ticker tape parade for the NBA champs. They're currently shredding 2,500 pounds of office paper that'll be used as confetti. The mayor says it could be the biggest parade New York's ever seen. Nothing says Independence Day like fast food. McDonald's is bringing back its fried apple pies in honor of America's 250th birthday. Burger King has a firecracker cookie pie for sale. Sonic's offering a red, white, and blue slushy, and Hardee's has an iced biscuit with red and blue sprinkles. Sherry Preston, ABC News.
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13: Mid-70s today and breezy. Your KNOX five-day forecast follows the news. Good morning. Here are your latest stories. Water usage in Morado is back to normal after the North Dakota Department of Environmental Quality lifted a no-use order late Friday. Mayor Jake Lanes says the order followed a break in a transmission line that supplies the city's water, raising concerns about contamination. Lab testing did confirm the water is safe. In Fargo, a man driving a vehicle with Arizona plates accused of firing several shots outside a home, hitting a parked pickup truck before leaving. Christopher Lundberg is facing charges of reckless endangerment with a firearm and criminal mischief. Police say a woman at the home reported hearing 5 to 6 gunshots just before 6 a.m. June 14th and that several people inside took cover. Court documents say Lundberg had threatened to pull a gun before. North Dakota's Click It or Ticket campaign led to 3,600 tickets written last month, more than 2,500 for seatbelt violations and 400 for speeding. Officials say buckling up, following speed limits, and driving sober can save lives as fatal crashes climbed to 40 this year compared to 27 last year. And a new survey from the Ethics Commission finds many North Dakotans don't trust state government to act ethically, including half of elected officials surveyed. 68% of business owners, 63% of government employees feel the same with conflicts of interest, topping the list of concerns. This Look at News brought to you by Adams Hardwood. I'm Jennifer Leverenz, KNOX News.
14: Thank you, Jennifer. Our next update from Jennifer Leverenz in the KNOX Newsroom is on the way at 10:30. 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Joining me, it is Alex, our new news guy. Welcome in, Alex.
15: How are you, Noah? Thanks for the time.
14: So I appreciate it. So you and I are going to get to know each other.
15: Sure.
14: And, you know, we're going to do the thing at the top and bottom of the hour. So that's an important relationship, and I've put a lot of time and effort into thinking about what could I ask you that would help me determine you know, what your character is and that sort of thing.
15: Here's
14: what I came up with.
15: Okay.
14: I think this encompasses everything all just in one question. When you go to hang your toilet paper, are you a mustache or a mullet guy? Over or under?
15: I've never thought about that, to be honest that with you.
14: Tells me a lot.
15: And at the same time, as I think about it now, I think I'm an over guy.
14: Okay.
15: I don't think about it this closely. I'm going to be honest with you. When I have to do my business, I just do my business and I move on with my life.
14: Okay. So the details in the toilet paper are not, details are not important to you is what I'm hearing.
15: Yes. Yeah. Trust me, when I got to go, I just go and then life carries on. And what I have to do next, I do that and I go from there.
14: So what brought you to Grand Forks?
15: So originally I'm from Long Island, New York, and I graduated from Rutgers University 2 years ago in May of 2024. Rutgers is in New Jersey, and I just finished my first job out of school. So the day after I graduated from college at Rutgers, I took a position in Little Falls, Minnesota, central Minnesota. That was my very first job, literally right out of school. So the day after graduation, I took it. Fast forward 3 weeks later, I moved halfway across the country to central Minnesota. I just finished 2 years at Little Falls Radio, and I was looking to make another step. So I was looking for jobs, and I found this job, and I applied, and I chatted with Ryan. I spoke with JT, and eventually I had the honor of being offered the job, and I took it, and here I am. So really, it's just another neat opportunity that I'm looking forward to, and I'm really excited to be here. So that's really the story in short.
14: I love it. Well, we're really happy to have you here.
15: Thank you.
14: I know the listeners are excited to get our news guy back. Yeah, this is an important one for this audience. Do you like guns?
15: I do.
14: You're going to fit right in.
15: I will say the first time I ever shot a gun was when I moved to Minnesota.
14: Uh-huh.
15: Because being from New York, it's impossible not just to get a gun. It's impossible to have a permit to have a gun.
14: I
15: never shot a gun in my whole life before I moved to Minnesota.
14: Text messenger says this dude's accent is cool. This is going to be great. This is going to be wonderful. So, Alex, welcome to the team. Welcome
15: Thank
14: to Grand Forks. We'll catch up with you at top and bottom of the hour.
15: Sounds great. Thanks so much, Noah.
14: All right. Appreciate it a lot.
16: The most important thing you could share with me today is your perspective.
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0: 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Good morning. It is 10:07. My name is Noah Chalaya. I am your host. Delighted to be here with you in the studio with me. It is Karma Hansen, the director of Safe Kids. Karma, welcome into the program.
1: Thank you very much, Noah. Thanks for having me on today.
0: Thanks for making the time. So you're here to talk about heat stroke. As it's getting nice, we're excited to get out into the summer months, those sorts of things. But the reality is, if you don't stay well hydrated, that can cause a real problem. Talk to me about what heat stroke is.
1: Well, yeah, I want to talk about it in two sense of the words. First of all, heat stroke, what you're talking about with hydration, is important for people of all ages. Your body needs water in order to live and function properly. That being said, a lot of people drink a lot of things that are very sugary or very caffeine intense. And so it actually dehydrates their body more than it hydrates them. And so you'll start suffering from, you know, a headache or nauseousness, cramps. You know, your body just does not function to its top performance. So as you have kids that are maybe going off to a ballpark or to the pool or out to play in a park or that kind of thing, think about sending water with them to keep them well hydrated. Many places have a faucet or a fountain or something nearby. Other places do not. So make sure that they've got stuff to keep them really well hydrated. The other way I want to talk about heat stroke, and that is this is, I kind of call it a topic people don't know what they don't know topic. Mm-hmm. And that is about kids dying in hot cars from heat stroke.
0: Oh.
1: Yeah. We've had a really cool spring, but we're starting to get into a little bit warmer weather. But the fact is that the temperatures inside your vehicle can heat up to about 40 to 50 degrees hotter than the outside temperature. So even on a mild 60 degree day, the temperature inside that vehicle could be 110, 120 degrees. And what we know is that young kids' body temperatures overheat about 3 to 5 times faster than an adult. So think about driving up to the studio in the morning, or, you know, you leave at noon and you shut the car off and you sit in that car. Think of how long it would take before it was sweltering hot in there and you couldn't stand it.
0: Mm-hmm.
1: Now imagine a young child and their body temperature, you know, heating up even quicker than that.
0: Can you talk to me about what role modern vehicles play in heat stroke with kids? Because there's two competing factors. On the bright side, we've got detection of rear seats and stuff, and so it just becomes obnoxious if you try and get out of the car and there's weight in the rear seat, that sort of thing. On the other hand, and this just happened to me, I was on vacation in North Carolina in Charlotte, where the air is basically like water and you're breathing it, right? And it's like 90 degrees. And I needed to leave the car, and I was going to walk into the hotel, and I was going to grab something, and I was going to come right back out. So I was going to be in and out in less than 5 minutes, right? My wife was in the car, and my three kids are in the car. The part that, and I was going to leave it running, and the air conditioner, and all the things. The part I didn't anticipate was, you know what happened 3 minutes after I got out of the car?
1: It auto shut off.
0: Engine shuts off. And by the time I got back, I stepped in that car, and I'm like, holy buckets, it's been less than 5 minutes. And now my kids are old enough that they would just be like, this is hot, I'm getting out. But like, it was shocking to me how bad it got in such a short period of time. And then add to that, I thought the car was running.
1: Yeah. And actually, a couple summers ago, there was a baby that died in Arizona from that very thing. As I understand the story, the baby was sleeping in the back seat in the car seat. Dad stopped at a house for what was going to be a quick trip, left the car running, air conditioning on. Only modern day vehicles, they do shut off after a certain period of time. And the amount of time varies by make and model of your car.
0: Mm.
1: That car shut off and that temperature inside that vehicle got very, very hot. And that child was found unresponsive and later died at the hospital from heat stroke. So you're right about the features that are in modern day cars. One of those things is airbags. And that is what has caused us to say that kids need to be in the back seat. Kids 12 and under should not be in the front seat by those frontal airbags. So we put them in the back seat. And what invariably happens when you start driving with kids in a car is a lot of times they fall asleep. And so if you don't get in the habit of checking that back seat, you could have a child that gets left in there. Now, when I talk about this story, it's not just a message for parents with kids, but grandparents. It's really a story and a message for the whole community. And let me explain that. We know that about 54% of the time, kids are unintentionally forgotten in the back of the car. It happens to busy parents, tired parents, distracted parents. You know, maybe there's road construction that takes you a different way to work, or maybe it's not your job to drop off. Maybe dad does that, but you switched roles that day, that kind of thing. And you didn't intend to leave the child and they were forgotten. We know that 25% of the time, kids were intentionally left in the car. And we know that the rest of the time, kids gained access to that car in some way. So if you are a car owner, if your car is in the driveway, in the garage, in the parking lot, on the street, we always tell people, lock up your car and put the keys out of sight and out of reach. Because you may not have kids in your family, but those kids might get into that car. They find them intriguing. They want to get in. They want to play. They want to do all the things. And if they become trapped in that car, either because there's child locks on or the locks engage, they can get overheated really, really quickly. So while we know that the airbags have moved kids to the back seat, we also know that they are sometimes forgotten there. And so everybody who's hearing this message plays a role in trying to prevent these types of tragedies. So check that back seat. Make it a habit of just always doing that before you get out, and lock your keys or lock your car and put your keys up and out of sight of out in a of reach of kids.
0: Text messenger says it's 775-5559. One week ago, I got back into my van. It was 116 degrees inside the van.
1: Yeah, and I mean, think about, remember what I said, the temps inside get to be about 40 to 50 degrees hotter than outside. So on an 80-degree day, that's 120, 130 degrees. Mm-hmm. And we know that cracking the window does very little to impact the temperature inside. And so with that said, you know, if you go to the store or the mall or, you know, whatever, and you see a pet in that car, they can be overcome by that heat as well. Kids can be vulnerable. Adults can be. You mentioned that your car automatically shut off, and that is part of modern day technology, is they don't want cars running and running and running. It's an environmental thing. Mm-hmm. So they have a shut off on them. But that being said, you may think that your car is running and your kid or your pet is safe and cool inside, when in fact that may not be the case.
0: Is there any movement that you're aware of to push auto manufacturers to do? So it seems like this is a technologically solvable problem, right? We know what the temperature on the inside of the car is because they all have little temperature things, right? We know if there's people in the car because they all got the little pressure things that dings at you if you don't have your seatbelt on. So why not just combine those things? If person in car and temperature higher than 90, run the engine.
1: Well, you know, it's interesting you bring that up, Noah, because there has been a lot of attempts at technology. There has been a lot of attempts at regulating some of this on vehicles. Mm-hmm. There is an organization. It's called Kids in Car Safety. My dear friend Jeanette Fennell is the president and founder of that organization. And this is a very interesting story. She lived out in California many, many years ago, had a young baby, came home from grocery shopping, pulled into her garage, and was taking the groceries out, left the car running with the baby, and baby was sleeping. And all of a sudden, as she was reaching into the trunk of her car, got hit over the back of the head and thrown into the trunk of her car. Okay, car backs out of the driveway. She's got the baby still inside the car. Car stops on the road, and Jeanette was now stuck in the trunk. Didn't know what the cause of why they stopped. Later came to find out that the person had realized that there was a baby in the back seat, took it in its car seat and threw the car seat and the baby into the lawn. Okay, somebody discovered this and called the police, and they realized that the car was missing, Jeanette was missing, baby was laying in the yard. Whole long story. Anyway, Jeanette was taken out in the back of the car in the trunk into the forest in California and left for dead. She still has no idea who the person was. They've never been caught, what their intentions were. But that incident caused her to say, I was a grown adult and I was trapped in the trunk of my car with no way to get out. Jeanette Fennell worked with a car manufacturer and Safe Kids Worldwide. And she and they, that group, is who developed the trunk latch release that we now have in cars. It is standard on every car with a trunk. Mm-hmm. That was a piece of technology that started her down a path to say, we know about motor vehicle crashes, but there are all of these ancillary issues. Mm-hmm. Another technology change that has happened. It used to be when you pushed your button down in your car, your window went up. Mm-hmm. Well, little kids would stand on that railing or on the console where there's a sunroof and step on that button, and it would trap their heads in that window. Mm. Now, if you go to your vehicle, what do you do to put your window up? You pull it up, right? Mm-hmm, mm-hmm. Another technology change. So related to heat stroke, there are a lot of things that have been designed and proposed. One of them was there's a rear seat reminder that dings incessantly when you get out. Mm-hmm. If there's something heavy in the back, there are, my grandson has a car seat where there's an app on my phone, and my the chest clip on the car seat will send a message to me if he's forgotten in the car. Mm-hmm. And I walk away from it. There are lots of things that have been proposed. What you're talking about has not come to fruition yet, but there are a lot of things that people are looking at to try to prevent this from happening. Mm.
0: So talk to me about low-tech approaches, because you've had ideas on how to fix this using something as simple as your shoe long before we ever had the technology in cars to even have this conversation.
1: Yeah, and you know, let me start by saying this, Noah. What I fear the most when I have this conversation is when people say to me, I'm not listening to her because I'm a really good parent. I would never let this happen. And those are the people that scare me the most, because they don't get in these habits of very low cost, easy to do things. So for example, our office has these little orange vinyl clings. They say, look in and around the cars. They go right by the lock on your door, just as that reminder to take that peek both in the car and then behind the car before you start backing out, right? Mm-hmm. So there's that. You talked about putting a shoe back there, or a backpack or a purse or something that, you know, you need when you get to your destination. I just always say to people, just always open the back door. As you shut your front, open the back, and just do that double check. If you do it every single time, it becomes part of your routine. Mm. If people say, oh, I'm a really good mom or I'm a really good grandma, I'd never forget my kid in the back. I want people to think about how many times you've driven to church or to work or to the grocery store and you pass by something and you didn't even realize it. Or mm-hmm. you got somewhere and you're like, oh, I don't really remember even driving to get here. Mm-hmm. Your mind is distracted. You're tired. You think about those new moms or dads that, you know, are waking up every hour, hour and a half to feed that baby, or a fussy baby in the night. And then maybe their routine changes a little bit, and all of a sudden you've got a recipe for disaster.
0: So it's one of the common pushback is from the parents that you're talking about is, well, what, you care? You think I care more about my backpack or my shoe than I care about my kid? Yeah, that's a bad parent if you think. But that's not the point. The point is that you will notice if you step on gravel and you don't have a shoe on, yeah, you may not notice that the kid that isn't in your eyesight, isn't in your peripheral vision. And it's not the norm. It's when you're outside of the norm. So, for example, you usually stop at the kid's daycare and you drop the kid off at the daycare and then you go to work. If for whatever reason something interrupts that schedule, and now all of a sudden that daycare stop isn't there because you're going to drop them off at grandma, whatever it is, that's the sort of thing that takes you get out of the road, and all of a sudden you get on the path. And all of us have done this, where we get into our car and we start driving a place and we fall into a road. We're like, why am I on this road? What am I doing? Oh, I meant to go to this place, not that. But because you hit that intersection, and every other time you've hit that intersection, the lizard brain just kind of takes over, and we take it right here, we take a left there, we go here, and all of a sudden we wind up in a parking lot we didn't intend to be.
1: Yeah. And, you know, Noah, we're coming up on the 20th anniversary of an incident such as that happened here in Grand Forks. And I remember it very well. It was the day before my daughter's 14th birthday, and I had taken that day at the end of June. Mm-hmm. I'd taken the day off of work because she was going to go take her permit test. We were going to have lunch together, do a party, and all the things, right? And I was standing in the grocery store, and I got a call from WDAZ Television, and they said, Karma, could you weigh in on the tragedy that occurred in Grand Forks today? And I said, what happened? There was a mom and a dad. They were changing daycares. Okay. And the older child didn't have daycare yet, but the younger one did. And dad normally took both of the kids to daycare. At this particular day, because they didn't have daycare for the older child, dad stayed home with the older one. Mom usually did the pickup at the end of the day. dad put the baby, Kate, into the car seat, and he stayed home with the older child. At the end of the day, the mom, who normally did the pickup, went to the daycare, and she went and she said, I'm here to pick up Kate. They said Kate was never dropped off. And they ran out to the van, and little Kate had died in the back of that car here in Grand Forks in a child care center, you know, that you don't anticipate that happening, right? That was not a part of the plan, but it was that change of routine of what was normal. Now, I do want to talk a little bit about there are some child care centers who have it as a part of their policy that if the kid doesn't show up by a certain time, they'll call. A colleague that I used to work with, she was always worried about that. Her and her husband had a thing that whenever one picked one up, mm-hmm. The child or dropped the child off, they'd text the other one and say, kids have been dropped off.
0: Mm-hmm.
1: And if they didn't get that message, that was kind of their cue to check in and say, are you running late today or did you forget? So there's just very low budget ways of doing things like that. But I just encourage people to think about that this can happen to them.
0: And if you think it can happen to you, then you should be twice as concerned because you're probably high on the list of somebody who it's going to happen to.
1: Absolutely. And the last thing, Noah, that I'll just mention is to the general public, if you pass by a car and you see a kid in that car or a pet and there's not an adult around, please call 911 immediately. You have a very little period of time from that child being okay to getting into real danger and suffering from brain death. Call 911. They will come and help to break into that vehicle and get that child out.
0: Karma Hansen, our guest. Your questions entertained at 775-5559. We'll take the break here. Continue with Karma next. This is Critical Thought on KNOX.

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1: It's Brian Michaels with you. I am at Choice Bank, and the location here, 42nd Street, Grand Forks. You know the location, right on the corner, and a lot of parking. What's going on here, we did this last year. It's Heroes for Hospice Fundraiser. Hearts in Action, HIA Hospice, Compassionate Care. And what we're doing is we've got food, and we have some first responders down here too. They got their gear. We police officers are down here. We got some fire department. We also have a little bit of military presence down here as well. But there's food, a nice variety of food, and they're looking for a goodwill donation, a $10 suggested donation for this family friendly event. We've got the tent set up. You can get out of the sun, although it's pretty darn nice out. Parking, a ton of it. They have a lot of parking. So join us for this event going on from 11 to 1 p.m. today. 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We're at Choice Bank, and it's Compassionate Care. This is all about the HIA Hospice, Hearts in Action Hospice, Heroes for Hospice fundraiser, and you're invited. This is going on till 1 o'clock. I'm Brian Michaels.
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0: 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It is 10:28. My name is Noah Chalai. In the studio with me, Karma Hansen. We're talking about heat stroke. Text messenger said, so what's the pets? If we see a pet in the car during the day and it's a pet only in the vehicle, do we still call the police or what should be done?
1: I would still call the police, especially if you can't identify the owner. Mm. You know, they can make the decision. And part of it is looking at the behavior of that pet. Is it acting like it's overheating and dehydrated? That kind of thing. With a child, again, I would call 911. It is not illegal to leave your child alone in a car in North Dakota. But that being said, it doesn't mean that if somebody does it and does it in a irresponsible, malicious way, that charges can't be pressed for other reasons. Mm. That being said, our intent is never to get anybody in trouble. Our intent is to make sure that that child or that pet is safe. Mm-hmm. Because again, with kids overheating so quickly, they can go from being fine to overheating so fast that it knocks out their ability to breathe and their heart to beat and that kind of thing. So it could be minutes is all that you've got to make that difference. Your police and your ambulance, they're going to know how to break and enter that vehicle without injuring the person or, you know, animal inside. And then they'll also be able to render first aid. If you can't get emergency personnel there and you can't see if that child is breathing, go to the furthest away window and break that one with a hard object, you know, so that you're not breaking the one that's right next to the child, and then get them out, get them into the shade, get them into some cool water, that kind of thing.
0: And I mean, just how does that conversation go with the police? Like, hey, you guys couldn't get here or you weren't going to be able to get here.
1: I couldn't see the chest of that child moving up and down, and I was worried that the child was in grave danger, and your Good Samaritan laws will absolutely cover you for that.
0: Huh.
1: Yep. The other thing is that if you have a child or a pet locked in a car, many of our local locksmiths will move that request to the top of their list and come and do it. Oftentimes, they'll do it for free. Call and let them know why you urgently need that car unlocked. Mm-hmm. The other thing I was just going to mention, Noah, is Jeanette and her group started keeping track of these other vehicle related fatalities, like the backovers or the power windows or the heat stroke, in the early 90s. Since 1990, there have been 1,178 deaths that have occurred from heat stroke. There's about 37 kids who die every summer from this very preventable tragedy, and about another 75,000 or 7,500 that have suffered from, you know, consequences where there's lifelong or critical medical things. They've survived, but there's been critical medical needs with these types of experiences. So it is something that it doesn't happen as often as car crashes and deaths that way, but it is something that's very, very, very preventable. And it's something that a lot of people are not aware of that danger. So we come onto shows like this. Today, we actually have our van set up with a display, a sign that's got the outside temperature and the inside vehicle temperature in the parking lot right by the door at Hugo's on 32nd. We're going to be partnering with many community partners, Hugo's, four of their different locations, the YMCA, County Fair, All True, a lot of the child care centers in town to set this display up that as people walk by it, they'll be able to see that really extreme temperature difference between the inside of the vehicle and the outside temp. And hopefully it will kind of cause them to think about what can I do to help prevent these types of tragedies.
0: 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We'll take a break, head over to the KNOX newsroom, get the latest from Jennifer Leverance, continue with Karma next. This is Critical Thought on KNOX.
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3: Breezy in mid-70s today. Your KNOX five-day forecast follows the news. Good morning. Here are your latest stories. People in Sawyer are still cleaning up after thunderstorms a week ago with winds reaching 90 miles an hour that uprooted trees and damaged power and sewer lines. City leaders have declared a wind damage emergency, hoping to secure federal and state help with the declaration before the Ward County

0: can't see big swings in test scores year to year, and that terms like innovation and teaching aren't clearly defined. And a new movie filming in the state looking for local actors. Producers of the action comedy America's Most Wanted casting now with an audition form available online. This look at news brought to you by Radium. I'm Jennifer Leverins, KNOX News.
1: Thank you, Jennifer. Our next update from Jennifer Leverins in the KNOX Newsroom on the way at 11:02. 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It's 10:33. Your KNOX 5-day forecast from staff meteorologist looks like this today. Sun, then clouds, a high of 75, westerlies to 25. Tonight we'll see a few showers and a low of 51, southerlies to 15. Wednesday, showers likely, a high of 67. Thursday, variable sunny skies and a high of 68. Friday, storms and 72. Saturday, dry and 75. Right now it's 66. Weather throughout the hour. Mark Ewan's forecast. 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
4: 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A suggested donation is $10. So join us. This event going on from 11 to 1 o'clock. And we're out here till noon, the radio station is. And but get on out here. We've got... the police are out here, not for me. I don't have a warrant or anything like that. But they're out here. We also have military presence as well, and some emergency services to fire as well. So get out here and do some lunch. And they've got a great spread, like I mentioned, and make that donation. Heroes for Hospice fundraiser. This is going on till 1 o'clock. Choice Bank, 42nd Street in Grand Forks. I'm Brian Michaels.
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1: 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We're talking about heat stroke. So there's an event going on. People want to learn more about heat stroke or get involved. How do they do that?
2: Yeah, so today we have our van and the display set up at Hugo's. We had it up by about 9 o'clock. We'll leave it there, to, I don't know, probably 3 o'clock or so. The Hugo's on 32nd. The other thing we're doing with Hugo's this month is they're doing some bike giveaways. And so they have approached us about doing bike rodeos. So today from 2 to 4, we're going to be in the Hugo's on 32nd parking lot with a bike rodeo. We'll have bikes from Strider bikes all the way up through adult-sized bikes. And a course mapped out in the parking lot where kids can go through and we'll teach them about hand signals, about how, you know, you read a stop sign and who has the right of way, how to adjust the seat on your bike so that when you're stopped, your toes are touching the ground so it's safe. We'll talk a little bit about, you know, having reflectors and lights on the bike, the importance of helmets. We will have helmets available for sale. We sell them at a very reduced price. Infant all the way up through adult size helmets. Any child that completes the little bike rodeo course will get free ice cream, compliments of Hugo's. And so that's going on today from 2 to 4 in the Hugo's on 32nd. We also are going to be doing one Hugo's on South Washington and Hugo's on Gateway. You can check our Facebook page for those dates and times. They're going to vary a little bit. Today is 2 to 4. There's one tomorrow from 3 to 5. There's one next week. That one's in the morning from 9 to 11, so check those dates and times out on our Facebook page.
1: What do you do out of the van? Is it just to get some signage up on 32nd, or is there a interaction of sorts?
2: Well, the van is there because we have a temp sensor inside the van. And we have one outside.
1: It's like a live demonstration.
2: It is a live demonstration. So then there's a sign and it talks about what to do if you, you know, to prevent heat stroke. But there's two digital thermometers on there. One is, here's what the temp is outside. And I'm just looking up at your monitor here in the studio. It says it's 66 degrees outside right now. So one of the signs is going to say outside temp 66 degrees. The other one is going to say inside temp. And if it's 40 to 50 degrees hotter, I would not be surprised if it's 110 degrees. Yeah. We were out at Spirit Lake Reservation last week doing a car seat checkup event. It was 82 degrees. It was 134 degrees inside that van. So wow. Think about how hot that is and how long you'd be able to withstand being in that vehicle. And, you know, Noah, the other thing is we talked about babies, you know, in the back and, you know, them falling asleep. I will tell you, there have been other older kids that have died. A couple of years ago, there was a child that had Down syndrome that loved riding in the car, wanted to go for a ride, got in the car. There's a child safety lock on the side of cars that you can engage so that, you know, kids or people cannot open the car door when it's in motion. You have to open it from outside. The child got into the car, I think 10 or 11 years old, got into the car, sat in the usual spot, couldn't get out that door. Family didn't realize that they had gotten out of the house and found the child dead in that vehicle, realizing that they could have opened the other doors of the car, but this was the one that the seat that they sat in, and they couldn't get out, and the child died in that vehicle. So it's not just babies. I think about my almost 3-year-old grandson. He loves cars, and you know, he's got play cars and things like that. If given the chance, he would probably love to get in the front seat of a vehicle and play around in there. Cars should not be a place where kids are playing, right, in or around cars, because that intrigue is there. And, you know, if you leave that car unparked, and it might not even be our car, but if our neighbor leaves it in that, you know, 2 or 3 or 4 year old toddles off and gets into that vehicle, that there could be just a lot of danger there.
1: So what is the answer to that? Because obviously the parents didn't say, like, yeah, well, just go help yourself into the car and hang out in there. I mean, what does a parent do to prevent from happening?
2: You always lock your car and put the keys up and out of sight and out of reach, right? Okay. Even if your car is in the garage, lock it up, because then nobody can get into that vehicle. And so, again, you may be living in an apartment complex full of a bunch of college students and you think, oh, nobody's got kids here. They might. They might, right? And getting into a locked door is not that, an unlocked door is not that hard. So,
1: text messenger says, dogs don't sweat. They cool themselves by panting. So that's the sign you would look for a dog that's overheating.
2: Correct.
1: Let me ask you this. You come across a kid or a dog or whatever else. Have you ever seen where they'll have like a sign on the door, like, no need to worry. The dog is happy listening to his favorite music. The air conditioner's on, you know, that sort of thing. What would you do in that situation?
2: Well, here's the deal. We talked about that auto shut off on the car. Now, not every car has it. It's in newer models. You can't always know what model you're looking at, model year you're looking at there. Mm-hmm. If you've got time, maybe you stay nearby and watch and wait for somebody to come out. If it's an extended period of time and that car does shut off, usually the shut off is somewhere between 5 and 20 minutes. Mm-hmm. So if you've got time and you can stay and watch to make sure that the vehicle doesn't shut off, that might be something that you could certainly do.
1: Okay.
2: If it's a kid, we always say, you know, call 911 and let the fire and the ambulance and the police deal with the situation, because they're going to be able to have more personnel there that could go and actively look for the adult or the parent. Mm-hmm. I got a call one time from somebody at our office, and they called and they're like, I didn't know who else to call, but we're in a strip mall. It was on the north side of town, and they saw an adult walk into a massage therapy place nearby them, and they expected him to walk back out. They were the receptionist in this place and were kind of just eyeing through the glass window, and they thought that they saw something move. Well, here it was a hand of a young child. They went out there and they stood by the car and they waited and they waited and they waited and they waited, and they finally, they didn't know what to do, and so they called me at the office and said, I don't know what to do. And I said, you call 911 immediately. Because granted, the parent was probably in the massage therapy place having a massage or whatever, right? But it had been an extended period of time. And that was one of those where it was a poor decision on the part of the parent to leave that child in there, even if they were sleeping, even if the car was running. And so let law enforcement deal with what needs to happen there.
1: So if it's not illegal to leave your kid in the car, where is the line? Like, is it, I mean, so like you're, I mean, would you say, running in the gas station, you're going to go pay for the gas or pick up a bottle of soda. Okay. I mean, you know, as a parent, I don't know that you could ever get me to feel comfortable for any period of time. And I mean, I referenced a time when I was on vacation, I just did it. But in that case, there was another adult in the car.
2: Right.
1: But so I don't know that you'd ever get me comfortable with it. But where is the legal line as to where it's irresponsible and bad versus just not a great idea?
2: I think that is a determination that's made by law enforcement. I'll give you an example. There have been people arrested. There was a couple of years ago out in a town, I don't even remember if it was in Bismarck or near Bismarck, where the people went in and they were drinking in the bar with the kids in the car. Okay, that's not running into the post office to drop that off or running into the gas station to pay for your gas. They were literally in the bar.
1: Yeah,
2: you know, probably not the best decision, right? To run in and pay your bill in the gas station, maybe fine. But you also need to think about a couple summers ago, there was a lady who went to somebody's house with a grandchild in the back. They went to pick up something that they had purchased on Facebook Marketplace, went into the house, came out, the car was not on the driveway.
1: Yeah.
2: They had left the key fob in the car on somebody's driveway, and somebody stole the car.
1: Well,
2: with
1: and
2: the child
1: like,
2: in
1: and
2: it.
1: Like in our cars, the key fob is necessary to start the car, but if you leave it running, you can drive the car until you get to wherever you're going, then it shuts up.
2: Exactly.
1: So and at least on one of our vehicles, it's not that I won't say you can't lock it, but it requires some, you have to really think through it. If you hit the lock button, it will just unlock it again, so you have to go to every single door and manually push the little lock thing down and then shut the doors. I mean, it takes a little bit of ingenuity to get the car to lock. You know, with modern vehicles. So I mean, I guess what I'm saying is by default, it's rigged so that somebody can jump in and drive away.
2: Well, they could drive away, or they could take that child out of the back of the car. A couple of years ago out by Devil's Lake, there was somebody who left a car in a parking lot of a convenience store, went into the convenience store. There were older kids in there. I don't know if they were not in car seats or they got out of the car seats, but they put the car in drive or neutral, and the car rolled down an embankment into a body of water at the bottom of the hill. Now, some of the things we're talking about are intentional, like I intended to leave my kids alone in a car. car and make that bad decision. Safe kids, we focus on the unintentional, but this is one of those where there's kind of blurry lines, right? Like you don't intend to kill your kid, but you intentionally left them in a car and went into the bar and were drinking or whatever the case may be.
1: Do you think that enforcement works against the ability to prevent the thing? So one of the things that I get concerned about is once we start to focus on punitive measures, it seems to me like you're going to have, just by nature, the way humans are, less people reporting and less people trying to focus because they're afraid of what consequences are. So do you have a position on that?
2: You know, here's the thing. I don't advocate getting anybody in trouble. This is not about that at all. This is about reporting for the sake of the decision that you make in those very, very quick moments can be the difference between life and death for that child. So the only reason I say to call law enforcement is so that you, as that innocent bystander that finds that child alone in the car, don't need to live with that guilt of, I should have called and I didn't and the kid died. Or they did it today and I didn't report it, but they do it again tomorrow and should have. So that's why I say to call 911, not to get anybody in trouble. But again, you know that if you call 911, you're going to get police, fire, and ambulance. They all know how to respond with medical treatment for that child. They know how to break and enter that vehicle safely. And then they will deal with if there is charges that need to be pressed or something like that. Usually that's probably not going to be the case. You know, the child that died here in town, they were left in the car. It was unintentional. But don't tell me that that mom and dad are not suffering a hell that they'll could have been is worse than any charge that could 100%. Ever been brought against them. Right. And I will say, God bless Andrea. She is the mom that has worked with us at Safe Kids. We've created a flyer about heat stroke. It's called Kate's Story. You can find it on our website. And I can't imagine the grief that you carry for the rest of your life. But she was really intent on trying to turn this tragedy into something positive. And this occurred at a time where there wasn't a lot of discussion about the dangers of heat stroke in kids in hot cars. She said, I didn't even know this was a thing until it happened and my daughter died. And I started researching and finding out it happens all the time.
1: Yeah. We just won't talk about it enough, but we're talking about it today.
2: We are.
1: Your questions for Karma entertained. We'll wrap it up next. This is Critical Thought on KNOX.
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3: 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Know that. And this is going on from 11 to 1 o'clock. You can follow them too, I believe, on Facebook. I think they're on Instagram too. You can kind of follow along there. But this event going on till 1 o'clock this afternoon. 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

0: Radio, 1310 KNOX, 1079, 1033 FM. It is 1055. Text messenger says this. Could they also talk about the kids about the tickets that they can get when they're not obeying the law when it comes to riding bikes?
1: Yeah, we were just on a while ago and did a whole segment on e-bikes and e-motos. That is a whole topic for a whole nother show. I know we just have a couple minutes left here to tie things up, but go on to the Grand Forks Police Department webpage, and it talks about these new bikes that are emerging, the electronic bikes and the electric scooters. There are laws that regulate those, both from a city perspective, a city ordinance, and a statewide law. There's some good details on that. We also have some graphics. If you send us an email at safekids@ultra.org that we could send out that also identifies, just because you see them out on the road does not mean that they are legal. And anybody under age 18 that is riding on them is required by law to have a helmet on. They are also required to follow the rules of the road. The other day I was driving down 24th heading east, and there was an e-bike that went screeching by me with two young girls on it. Came to the street corner. There was a red light. They should have stopped at that. They went straight through the intersection, kitty corner, just about got hit by a car, and then proceeded down 20th Street, ignoring every stop sign along the way. So there's a lot of rules of the road to follow, and there are laws that do govern both those e-bikes and e-motos. So check them out at the Grand Forks Police Department website or contact our office.
0: Text messenger says, I meant at the rodeo. Do they talk with the kids about the tickets that they can get?
1: Oh, well, we will talk a little bit about that at the rodeo today. We will also talk about the coupons that they will get. We have what's called a conehead citation. McDonald's provides us with 1,000 coupons every year that we give to the police department, and they issue a citation for all the kids that they see wearing a helmet. So we will talk about e-bike, e-scooter laws today, and we will talk about also how they can earn themselves a conehead citation.
0: 775-5559. Karma, can you give us one last time all the events that are coming up from order of most relevant to least?
1: Yeah, so today we have our heat stroke display at Hugo's on 32nd. We're very grateful to State Farm. They have provided us with that piece of equipment that we're using. It'll be right outside the exit door of the Hugo's, the far west door. We have a bike rodeo going on today at Hugo's on 32nd from 2 to 4 p.m. And another one of those going on tomorrow at the Hugo's on South Washington. That being said, I would direct people to our website, which is safekidsgf.com, for an upcoming list of events. We have a lot of car seat checkup events that are happening all throughout the region throughout the summer. Check that out there. And then we also have a wonderful newsletter that we put out. Amy from our office publishes that about every other month. And if you go to our website along the right-hand side of the page, there's a spot where you can sign up for the newsletter, and it'll get sent out to you electronically. We'll have one coming out right before the 4th of July.
0: Karma Hansen, Safe Kids Grand Forks, I appreciate the time, ma'am. Thank you so much. We'll get you back in the program soon.
1: Thank you so much, and have a great day.

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1: ABC News, I'm Shiri Preston. A signing ceremony for the Iran-U.S. Memorandum of Understanding ending fighting in the Middle East is now set for Friday in Switzerland. ABC's Karen Travers is in the French Alps where the G7 summit is happening this week. She has more on the deal.
2: The fate of Iran's nuclear program is still to be negotiated. But the president said today that that stage could actually be easier, as he put it, than the stages so far.
3: But we have a deal that's a fair deal. It's a good deal.
2: There are still some important questions left unanswered about the unfreezing of Iran's assets, the lifting of sanctions,
1: and whether the deal includes Israel pulling back from areas of Lebanon. Israel says it will not do that. Oil prices falling back below $80 a barrel for the first time since early March. Law enforcement officials say they disrupted planned attacks meant to target the UFC cage match at the White House on Sunday. Five people are currently under arrest. This is ABC News. Now that the Iran deal is about to be made public, a lot of folks are wondering when we'll start to see gas prices come down significantly. That's still unclear, but when it comes to other items affected by inflation, you might not see changes there for some time, says ABC's Elizabeth Schulze.
4: Airlines have said that fares won't drop this summer. Demand for travel has stayed strong, even with those higher ticket prices. And other businesses that we've been talking to, from grocers to farmers, do tell us that they are still paying those fuel surcharges. As we've seen with overall inflation, prices can go up very quickly, and then it can take time for them to come back down.
1: The Grammys are adding five new categories for the 2026 awards. Prizes will now be given to Best Asian Pop Performance category, Best R&B Collaboration, Best Traditional Pop Performance, Best Traditional Folk Performance, and Best Latin Song. Alterations will also be made to the Best New Artist category, allowing artists to submit four times, up from three. I'm Shiri Preston, ABC News.
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5: Increasing clouds in mid-70s today. Your KNOX five-day forecast follows the news. Good morning. Here are your latest stories. Board members at Circle of Friends Animal Shelter in Grand Forks say the nonprofit is ready to step back into the spotlight. The shelter nearly closed 2 years ago, but strong finances under outgoing chairman Mitch Price turned things around. Incoming chair Brad Sherwood wants to keep that discipline while tackling new projects as pet intake climbs. In Fargo, a man driving a vehicle with Arizona plates accused of firing several shots outside a home, hitting a parked pickup truck before fleeing the scene. Christopher Lundberg facing charges of reckless endangerment with a firearm and criminal mischief. Police were called just before 6 a.m. June 14th after a woman at the home reported hearing five or six gunshots. She told police she knows a man from Arizona who'd been seeing her friend and usually carries a gun. North Dakota's Click It or Ticket campaign led to 3,600 tickets written last month, more than 2,500 for seatbelt violations and 400 for speeding. Officials say buckling up, following speed limits, and driving sober can save lives. And three anglers have already completed North Dakota's annual fishing challenge this year with 2 months still to go. The Game and Fish Department's challenge sets a series of goals requiring anglers to catch a specific species or a certain number of fish. I'm Jennifer Leverenz, KNOX News.
6: 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Our next update from Jennifer Leverenz in the KNOX Newsroom is on the way at 11:30. 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At 11:03, we'll take a look at your KNOX five-day forecast. From staff meteorologist Mark Ewens, and it looks like this. Today, sun, clouds, a high of 75, westerlies to 25. Tonight, we'll see a few showers, a low of 51, southerlies to 15. Then Wednesday, we'll see showers likely with a high of 67. Thursday, variable sunny skies and a high of 68. Friday, a few storms and a high of 72. Saturday, dry and a high of 75. Right now, it's 68. Weather throughout the hour. Mark Ewens forecast severe weather information. 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

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Good morning. It is 11:05. My name's Noah Chalaya. I am your host. Delighted to be here with you this morning.

0: With many students and educators already using widely available artificial intelligence tools, state lawmakers and school districts are playing catch-up on AI policy. In Maryland, for example, AI usage policy for K-12s are all over the map. In some school districts, AI is encouraged, while in others, it's restricted. A worst-case scenario if there is no policy or guidance at all. Quote, what we heard repeatedly is that teachers are feeling like they had to navigate artificial intelligence entirely on their own. Hester said square one for lawmakers is AI literacy, which is the aim of the new legislation that she sponsored that was signed into law in May. It requires AI coordinator for each school system and a statewide AI professional development teachers for AI literacy to be a component of career readiness and computer science standards for K through 12 students. It also requires the Department of Education to provide certain guidance on AI. So essentially, there has been this rapid adoption of artificial intelligence in K through 12 classrooms, and it is very much outpaced policies. And so you have teachers and you have students and you have administration trying to navigate AI largely on their own. Now, educators would tell you that students are already relying on AI for tasks, everything from doing their assignments to writing reports, that sort of thing. Educators themselves are relying on it for things like lesson plan and tutoring, but only about half are receiving formal training for guidance on its risks. And so state lawmakers are trying to respond to this with 134 bills across 31 states in 2026 that aim to establish AI coordinators and mandate professional development. Your thoughts entertained at 775-5559, number to join us. Call, text, join us on the chat room, knoxradio.com/live. So I'm going to go out on a limb and make a prediction that many of you are going to be uncomfortable with the idea that we are going to appoint an AI coordinator and we are going to force teachers to leverage AI, that they have to be educated, they have to learn how it works, and they have to embrace it. The other half of you, maybe not half of you, but there'll be a percentage of you, I would guess, that will say, I think there should be no AI at all. I don't think there should be any AI in schools. I don't think it's necessary. I don't think it's needed. All those things. 775-5559. I take the middle ground. On one hand, I think it is foolish, and I think it is a... I think it's a bad idea to stick your head in the sand like an ostrich and pretend like this pivotal technology that is encompassing all of society doesn't exist. I think it is absolutely, again, back to cell phones in classrooms. I don't know that we could have missed the mark any further. We waited until they were so prolific. And even then, when it got there, we never did leverage them. So students are going, the end result is, like it, dislike it, or otherwise, students are going to use cell phones for everything other than schoolwork. And that's a problem because they're going to stay on them. They're not giving them up. They're not going to spend any less time on them. They're just not going to be doing schoolwork, and they're not going to learn how to use it responsibly. AI is going to follow a similar pattern if we're not careful. So now there are those of you that are asking, so now what would you do about it? Well, here's what I would do. I would follow the same pattern that has worked so well in Europe for alcohol consumption. You know what doesn't happen in Europe? Nobody, I shouldn't say nobody, but very few people get to 21 years old and go, yeah, man, I'm going to a frat party and I'm going to pound 21 shots in 1 hour and get myself alcohol poisoning. It's going to be awesome. You know why? Because they've been drinking for years at that point. A beer with dinner, a glass of wine with dinner, in front of mom and dad with a family, and they're shown how to consume alcohol responsibly. So it's not this crazy, go wild, off the rails party atmosphere that leads to irresponsible consumption of alcohol. It's taught inside of the home. So shockingly or unshockingly, depending on who you are and where you're from, they don't have the problems with alcohol abuse that we have here in the United States. Our approach, tell kids that alcohol is bad, tell them that, whatever, that they shouldn't do it and that it's horrible, and warn them of all the dangers of alcohol poisoning and all of the things. Again, some of the things are just flat out wrong, right? Other things are They're not wrong, but they're also not compelling. I had a teacher in college who in class decided that she was going to make it her mission to talk about just abstinence, abstaining from alcohol consumption, right? And she would take it to an extreme that was not relatable. So, for example, she would tell college students, like, well, you can't consume any alcohol because it's all a poison, and that's why it makes your body sick. Now, here's the thing. She's not wrong. What she's saying is not false. It just isn't going to land with a bunch of people that want to go get drunk. So, you know, the response that she is not, the reality that she's not living in is you're sitting in a room full of a people that want the feels, and she's saying, hey, let me tell you why this particular substance is a bad way to get the feels. Everybody was waiting for her to arrive at, so you should use this substance instead. And of course, that wasn't her goal. That wasn't what she didn't care about the feels. She wasn't concerned about the end goal. And so her message fell flat. And like behind her back, people are snickering and all the things, and people walk out of class and they're just making fun of her because it's just a ridiculous thing. Like, she spent not an insignificant portion of a class time, which, by the way, the class wasn't on alcohol, right? So many of us were left wondering why we're having this conversation in the first place. But she never got to the end goal of, well, Friday night's coming, we're going to party, and we're looking for a substance to get the feels. How do we do that? She wasn't able to answer that question. Okay. Exact same pattern with cell phones in schools. Kids want to be connected, right? I would argue many of you adults want to be connected. So that part shouldn't surprise you. And before you say put the phone down, you better have an answer for how they stay connected. And if your answer is, well, that's not important, well, then you have a priority mismatch. You're not skating towards the end same goal that they are. Therefore, your message is not going to land. So if I pick that argument and I plop it down with AI, same thing here. AI is a tool to offload work. It's what it is. And so if you joined us on Friday, I had Steve Ovens, who's a senior software architect for a multi-billion dollar company. So they are an AI first company. His job all day long is to work with companies and leverage AI in a responsible manner. Now, interestingly enough, and you heard him say this on Friday, if you listen to the show, he was one of the people that advocated at his company to say there should be safety margins. There should be tests that people have to take to demonstrate their understanding of the proper use of AI so that it doesn't run amok. Otherwise, as a company, we're going to have a real big problem. Because if you throw this at everybody, you give everybody a very powerful tool, and you don't teach them how to use it, and you don't put any guardrails in front of it, you're going to have a bad day. What the state of North Dakota is talking about doing is finding a way to not have a bad day. They're joining 30 other states that are trying to never that are never going to have a bad way. Text messenger says truth never falls flat. Right. So if the truth is I'm going to go Friday night and one way or the other, I'm going to find the feels, then you have to find a way to get your message to land within that truth. Nobody was asking, how do I live the healthiest lifestyle Friday to Sunday? Nobody was asking, how do I ensure my safety Friday to Sunday? What they were asking was, how do I go have the feels? How do I disconnect? How do I escape reality? And how do I have a good time Friday to Sunday? So whatever answer you're going to provide has to land in that truth, and then it won't fall flat. But if I'm asking question A and you're giving me answer B, it's going to fall flat every time, even if what you're saying is technically true. Text messenger says this, I disagree with your analogy about addiction rates, including alcohol in Europe. Europe has an equal, if not higher rate of addiction than the United States, which is up 30% for all citizens. I'm calling you out on this. I think it's a horrifying approach to compare addiction to AI. Well, hopefully that here's where we can get some agreement. Hopefully that we can get some agreement that both are addictions. People are addicted to substance because it allows them to escape reality. People are addicted to automation because it allows them to escape work. I could spend the time to research and write and do, or I can hand it off to the robot and have it spit out my answer. Which do you think I'm going to do? And 9 out of 10 people are going to take the easier approach. The other thing I'd be interested in, and I will take you at your word if you tell me I'm off on this, describe for me the differences, or describe to me, or cite for me, where you're seeing alcohol-infused parties and, you know, the power hour, the sorts of things that happen at every college campus around America. Can you point to me where that's happening in Europe because I don't see that. In fact, not only do I not see it, when I go looking for it, I can't find it. And when I talk to my friends that live across the pond, they tell me that's not their culture. They tell me that their culture is to sit down and learn responsible use of alcohol when they're growing up. And so they don't have power hour and other, you know, such things. But again, I'll yield to if you're the addiction counselor, you tell me. 775-5559 text messenger says, when my wife and I have discussions, we don't use AI to solve it. Just me and I'm called the IA intelligent agent. Yeah, I don't know that AI is a particularly useful tool when it comes to having a discussion with your wife, per se, although one thing that you could, I suppose, leverage is the is using it for research. But that's not what I'm talking about. I'm not necessarily talking about a discussion with, you know, a single other person. I'm talking about getting work done. 775-5559, you're on KNOX. Good morning.
1: I hope I'm not interjecting something that doesn't belong. I only heard part of your comment, and you were asking about in Europe how they have a different philosophy about drinking and such. I've heard that my whole life. It's because they start as young people and have a glass of wine at dinner with their folks. It's not a big deal like it is here in the U.S. where it's kind of held off and it's kind of like when you're 21, you finally get to drink, that kind of thing. It's just a different philosophy, so therefore it's not a big deal to them like it is to us.
0: Yeah, no, 100%. You're not off topic at all. You're spot on. It's one of, and but again, it's one of those things, like, if we took that approach, I think we'd have a better result. But we don't take that approach, in part because I guess we, I don't really know why. I suppose because we're party culture.
1: Hard and fast rules. Yeah, we kind of have hard and fast rules and kind of stick to that. And we're not, I don't know, as a community around here, I see a lot of drinking. I was raised in California and didn't move to North Dakota till I was in my 30s. I had never seen so much drinking as I saw in North Dakota. A lot of pot smoking in California, but not a lot of drinking. So I was kind of shocked. I was in the western part of the state, and kids used to drive to Weibo, Montana on Sundays to get beer. It was just ludicrous. I've never seen anything like it. North Dakota, we just have a bad philosophy, I think, about alcohol. It's not so bad about drugs. People are still against drugs. But alcohol is just weird here. I find it a lot of drinking. And I've heard over the years, we're like the top for college drinking. Mm-hmm. I don't know if that's still true.
0: Yeah, no. North Dakota is the number one state for it. So you're 100%
1: spot on. Oh, my. Okay. Well, thank you so much for your topic.
0: You bet. Thanks for calling in. I appreciate it. 775-5559, number to join us. Call, text, join us in the chat room. KNOXradio.com/live. Text messenger says this. Addiction has very real biological chemical component to its attraction. I would submit to you that so does addiction. They did studies. They did MRI studies of people who buy Apple devices. And what they found is that there is a change that occurs inside of their brain when they look and or experience, even just looking at an Apple product, it changes the way their brain works, in part because there is a draw to it. I would argue that there is a natural propensity of humans to lean into the least friction way of doing a thing. And so if I have the ability to not read 40 pages and I can just have the robot spit me out a summary, if I have the ability not to do a thing, I'm going to leverage AI to do that. And I think that's problematic. So I think the answer here, instead of this all or nothing approach, what would be wrong with teaching kids how to use this responsibly? Because the fact is, this is going to be with them for the rest of their life. They're going to have to learn to function in this world. When you and I were going to school, we had to learn how to use word processors and use spreadsheets and those sorts of things. Well, this is in some ways the next iteration of that. This is Critical Thought on KNOX.

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1: It's Brian Michaels with you. I am at Choice Bank here at 42nd Street here in Grand Forks. Heroes for Hospice fundraiser today is what's going on. Now, we invite you out here. You're invited. 11 to 1 this event is, and you're going to have lunch anyway. So stop on out here, and really a nice spread to choose from with the food variety here. It's under tents. That donation, it's suggested to do $10. So bring the work crew out here. Parking, they've got that covered, and they've got kind of a golf cart slash shuttle service for you. But Heroes for Hospice, this is all about HIA, Hearts in Action Hospice. And they're asking you to help out, do a little fundraising. And this is put on by Choice Bank, and they've been affiliated with this for years now. But $10 suggested donation. Again, this event, 11 to 1. Get out here, and a lot of people out here. Really a nice event and a beautiful day for it. Last year was really nice, too. So we've really gotten quite lucky as far as the lack of rain and or just bad weather. All the events that I've done for this have been just perfect, like today. Beautiful day. Join us. It is going on until 1 o'clock. Heroes for Hospice fundraiser. And we are at Choice Bank, 42nd Street. I'm Brian Michaels.
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0: 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My name's Noah Chalaya. I am your host. 775-5559. You're on KNOX. Good morning.
1: Fighting Sugar.
0: What up?
1: Nice to know people in high places, right? AI. Well, you know, that's I called this morning requesting, asking kindly if Kirstie Armstrong would help us put a bug in the governor's ear to get us an interchange out at the airport. That's what we need. We don't need no roundabout out there. Kirstie, come through for us, please. Say,
0: right. So Noah, hold on a second before we just drive by that. You understand that you're full of a handful of people that hold that view and that the rest of us that have actually looked into the statistics of what roundabouts do and the cost of what an interchange, not to mention the extensive timeline that an interchange would cost, arrive at a very different conclusion, right? We don't have to agree on it. I just want you to acknowledge that there's two sides to that.
1: It's okay to be wrong, my friend.
0: Okay. All right. Well, as long as you're okay with me being wrong.
1: Yeah. She can help. I know she can. Make a big pot roast for him, put some potatoes in there and some carrots, baby carrots. And
0: baby carrots is the way to an interchange, huh?
1: Yeah. You know Greg Brockman? You
0: yes.
1: probably went to school with him.
0: I did.
1: You know him?
0: Yeah, I do know. Well, I know it somewhere in between. We're not close friends. But I've also, he was in town, a few years ago and we went out to lunch and I got to catch up with him a little bit. So somewhere in between.
1: Yeah. Did he graduate from Red River? He was born the same year as my son.
0: Yeah. He was a few years behind me. He was in my sister's grade, but I am familiar with Greg. Yeah. I think highly of him.
1: Have you ever interviewed him?
0: I haven't. I did reach out to him, back when he first got hired by OpenAI to see if there would be an interest. But I think that man is a pretty busy dude.
1: Would that be something if he brought something fantastic to Grand Forks?
0: Well, hold on a second now. You realize what he would bring to Grand Forks as a data center, right?
1: No, I don't realize that.
0: Okay, that's what he would bring to Grand Forks, because that's how AI works. He works for an AI company. If he's going to bring something back to Grand Forks, it's going to be a data center.
1: I see. Well, is that good or bad? That's a good question.
0: Here's the thing. I would tell you, done correctly, I'm much more hesitant about this than I have been in the past. And that should say something to you, because I flipped 180 degrees. But I believe that there's only two kinds of people that don't change their mind, dead people and stupid people, and I'm neither. So to a degree, if I'm presented with better information, I will change my mind, and data centers are a perfect example of where I've done that. Here's under very strict circumstances, I could get behind data centers. Here's the very strict circumstances. Strict circumstance number one, it is far away from humans, 15 miles minimum. So wherever you're going to put the data center, it basically has to be out in the middle of nowhere. Okay, that's strict circumstance number one. Strict circumstance number two, they have to have a closed loop cooling system, because otherwise the cheapest way to do it is to suck water out of the ground, and that can't be allowed because it's going to drive up the water costs and deplete the water table. So they have to have a closed loop cooling system. Now here's the flip side of that. When you do a closed loop cooling system, you have to have a bunch of fans to exhaust all of the heat, which is going to be very loud. So back to 15 miles, absolute minimum, has to be away from all of the humans. Away from the humans, closed loop heating system. They have to sign an agreement to say that they have to not only pay for all of their power, but they have to pay for any power improvement infrastructure that occurs over the next 25 years. So when they show up and they say, now we need a new substation and now we need to increase that, they absorb 100% of the bill. 0% of it gets passed off to the taxpayer. 0% of it gets passed off to the consumer. 100% of the bill has to go to them, and they have to be held to a noise threshold. So at the 15 mile mark there, they can't be emitting any noise. They have to contain all of the noise inside of that 15 mile radius where they are away from the humans. Under those very strict circumstances, with absolutely no compromise, you know, the thing you'll hear from the city is, well, how do we find a way to yes sort of a thing? There is no way. The way to yes, there's only one path, and the path is you strictly follow these requirements, and if you do that, then I could get on board with data centers in North Dakota. And I still think, and my friend and colleague Steve Evans, who I would admit all day long and twice on Sunday, he makes me look like a technical Luddite because he's so far ahead of me in his technical career than I am in mine. But I would challenge him on this idea that that you that it can't be done or that it shouldn't be done. I think there is a way to leverage the fact that North Dakota is cold 8 months out of the year. I don't think you'd have to. I know it's the way it's done today that you put air conditioners in, but I think there is a way to build it such that you'd suck in that cool air, run it through the systems, cool them all off, and we could leverage what the good Lord has put above us and around us and use that to cool all of this infrastructure. Or even better yet, use that cool air, suck the heat out, and then, you know, transfer it somewhere else. But that's a different story. But I think there's a way to do that well. I just think we have to think through that real close, real carefully. But strict circumstances, yes, I think data centers could be okay.
1: I'm the student sitting there listening to the professor going, God damn, that guy knows a lot of shit.
0: Who? First of all, don't swear. But second of all, you're talking about Jen Dreisig?
1: I said ship. Anyway, yeah, I'm the student going, this guy's got it.
0: Yeah.
1: North Fargo, that's not 15 miles from anywhere, the data center.
0: Right. No, I agree. I changed my mind. I know. I didn't know what I know today. I know better now.
1: Uh-huh. Did it get built that too close to Fargo?
0: Yes.
1: Going to be a problem?
0: Yes. Yeah. Within 15 miles, here's the problem. The frequency of the noise that the data center emits can be at a frequency that human beings can't necessarily hear it, but pets can. So it causes all sorts of problems by way of impediments to milk production for cows. It causes problems with pets and irritation to them. It can cause rattling of windows. There's all sorts of things that can come into play when you get within that 15-mile radius of people. Here's the other part, too. The other thing, and this I would tell you isn't entirely my fault, because the information wasn't, this changed from the time that this started until now. There's two kinds of data centers. There's the kind that I have been familiar with and have been leveraged up until recently, which was you had rows of servers and you put things and various different people rented space in them. There's a new kind of data center that is rapidly taking over and it's quickly becoming the most prevalent one, and it is called a hyperscaler. And effectively, a hyperscaler doesn't rent to Noah and UND and 3 years guy, and you have a couple of spaces to put your stuff, and I have a couple of spaces to put my stuff. Instead, they rent the entire facility out to these huge companies like Microsoft or AWS, and it's build the thing at the cheapest possible rate, make it so that you don't need any human being on site. Maybe you have like one guy to like flip, you know, plug some cables in and flip some switches when the thing goes to crap. So you have basically no jobs. You build the thing as cheaply as possible, so you don't care about sound isolation or cooling that doesn't take away from the community. You don't care about any of that stuff. And then you pack it as densely as you can with as much power-consuming things as humanly possible to try to get extract every single last dollar out of the thing. And that is the worst possible thing for the communities around it, because it provides no jobs, it consumes lots of resources, and nobody cares about it. They're not even here to talk about it. It's just a big brick box that consumes, and you can't do anything about it. And hyperscalers weren't really a thing even, well, I mean, they were a thing, but they weren't really prevalent even as of recently as a few years ago. So my opinion has changed because the situation has changed.
1: Nobody cares. You said it, buddy.
0: Yeah, that's right. They care about the dollar. That's it. All right, news out of the KNOX newsroom will continue next. This is Critical Thought on KNOX.

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1: Showers today, maybe a rumble of thunder. We'll see a high in the mid-70s. Your KNOX five-day forecast follows the news. Good afternoon. Here are your latest stories. A Fargo woman has been found guilty and sentenced to prison for stealing from the North Dakota Department of Public Instruction. The jury found 47-year-old Faith Dixon

0: Klobuchar and House Speaker Republican Representative Lisa Damith. The poll also shows Lieutenant Governor Peggy Flanagan leading the race to replace retiring U.S. Senator Tina Smith. And Minnesota gets to host and cheer on its largest delegation when the 2026 Special Olympics USA Games open Saturday. Nearly 3,000 competitors from 52 state programs, including North Dakota, will participate. This look at news brought to you by Botzer Garage. I'm Jennifer Leverins, KNOX News.
1: Thank you, Jennifer. Our next update from Jennifer Leverins in the KNOX Newsroom comes our way at 12:02 as part of the Ryan Cunningham Show. 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It is 11:34. Your KNOX 5-day forecast from staff meteorologist Mark Ewens looks like this. Today, sun and clouds, a high of 75, westerlies to 25. Tonight, we'll see a few showers, a low of 51, southerlies to 15. Wednesday, showers likely with a high of 67. Thursday, we'll see variable sunny skies and a high of 68. Friday, a few storms and a high of 72. Saturday, dry and a high of 75. Right now, it's 70. Weather throughout the hour. 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
4: 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And we did this last year. This has been going on for quite a while. We're asking for your help. And you get lunch in return as well. 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We have some military presence here as well, just kind of showing off some of the wares that they have. 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And it's food, and we're asking for a donation. 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This event going on from 11 to 1. We're at Choice Bank, 42nd Street here in Grand Forks. 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We're right on the corner. 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So I'm Brian Michaels. It's going on till 1 o'clock. 42nd Street is where we're at. A beautiful day. $10 suggested donation or more. 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I'm Brian Michaels.
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Text messenger says the hyperscalers are talking about must be the kind of data center that Elon Musk wants to build into outer space. No, because they require extreme amounts of power. You're not going to power that off of solar panels. Text messenger says this: if data centers let off that much heat, there has to be a way to recapture it, and they could perhaps be a mini power plant of sorts. I agree. Here's the engineering problem I can't get past is. You have to, so like if you could build a data center right next to, just as an example, an apartment building, then you could potentially do a thing where you take the cold air from the apartment building, you funnel it in, you extract the heat out of the data center, you cycle it back into the apartment building. Essentially, think of it working almost kind of like your car engine, like your engine heats up and it draws the cooling fluid, goes through your car's, the engine of your car. And it takes heat away from the car and then blows it out your vents. Fun fact: your car's ever overheating and you've got a problem with your radiator or something like that, sometimes you can cool the engine down a little bit by running the heater, and it acts almost like a blower to blow the heat away. Now, assuming there's fluid in there, so you could do something like that. The problem is the problem I can't get past: how are you going to transfer heat 15 miles? You can't put a data center that close to people because it'll drive them nuts. And if you put it 15 miles away from the people, then how do you get the heat? I mean, the losses that you're going to have if you try to run a fluid pipe 15 miles, by the time you get done doing that, you'd be better off just running geothermal in the apartment. So I don't disagree with you that there are some solution. There is some person that is smart enough, some engineer is smart enough to fix this problem. Here's what I'm told, though, by the people that work in and around data centers. Why would we do that? Why would we put any money or effort into trying a different way to cool it? It's much easier just to move into a city, suck up all their water, and cool it that way. That's the cheapest possible dollar thing. And here's the deal. Water bill goes up for people. That's fractions of a pennies compared to what our other costs are. So we really could care less if we drive up the costs of water consumption. So right now you're not penalizing. There's all the benefit in the world for them to do this. And all the reasons in the world for us not to want to do this. And so my argument is flip it on its head. Make them absorb the full cost of their social footprint, and all of a sudden you'll make it less appealing for them to want to do it. Or what I actually think will happen, then they will begin to innovate and they'll do it differently, which I think will be good. Text messenger says this: could you explain water around, what is this now? Right next to Amazon? I don't know what you're saying. You build a data center right next to Amazon? Again, you can't have it next to people. 15 miles away. 15 miles away from people. You got to have it 15 miles away from people. If it's with 10 miles is where you're going to start to hear and rattle windows and all those sorts of things. So I'm saying 15 to be safe. 15 miles away from people. You have to have it at least that far. Text messenger says, put that and the mission out of town, helping them and the homeless. Well, there could be something there. I don't know quite. There might be a point of agreement where you could say, hey, the data center heats in a structure, and so somebody who is willing to tolerate some noise can do something at a highly reduced value or highly reduced cost because it's sitting right next to a thing. See, here we go. This is the KNOX smartest listening audience, I'm telling you. Text messenger says it could build greenhouses next to the data centers and capture the heat for growing food. That would work. That would absolutely work. So anyway, there are creative ways that you can solve this problem. The answer is you have to make it in the data center's best interest to want to solve these problems. Right now they don't. Right now they'd rather just pay the bill. And so that's a problem. I think there is a fine line between just telling them no. And I think there's a fine line between finding another solution. We're talking about the rapid adoption of artificial intelligence in K-12 classrooms. It's outpaced the development of clear policies, and it now leaves teachers and students to kind of figure this out with themselves. So problem number one, if you look at policies around the United States, it's a gigantic patchwork. So AI usage guidelines vary widely district to district to district. Some encourage AI, others restrict it. And a lot of districts just don't have any guidance at all. And so they just have to figure it out themselves. The second thing is the legislative momentum. So states are trying to do what they're trying to do by passing laws that require AI coordinators at each school system. Statewide teachers are doing training and AI literacy as part of their career readiness. We know that people are going to
go into careers that are going to force them to leverage AI. Heck, if you're doing, I mean, if you're a receptionist, you may get replaced by an AI. If you work inside of any career, you're likely going to be leveraging AI. And it's not just one end or the other. At the high end, you've got physicians that are using it for doing medical diagnostics. At the low end, you've got it entirely replacing secretaries. The third thing is the risks and concerns. So surveys show that half 50% of students feel less connected to teachers when using AI in class. And 70% of teachers worry about AI hindering learning skills. And they should, because everything we know about AI, we know it changes the way that you learn. And that part of your brain, it's like a muscle. It begins to atrophy. And you no longer have the ability to do those things. It reduces your neuroplasticity when you don't exercise your brain to engage in certain activities. Okay. Additional things are data privacy and mental health effects. So one of the problems is every request you send, if you're not hosting the AI on your own computer, every request you send up to the internet is getting stored somewhere. So that's a problem. And then the other side of that is when you start to get connected or you start to get addicted to the use of AI, it causes all sorts of negative effects on mental health. And we haven't even begun to understand it, let alone address it, let alone fix it. The third thing, I don't know what number I'm on, but the other part of this is the technology. So as you do this, the more that you leverage this, the more that you lean on it, the more that you require it, and the more difficult it is from you to fight your way back. The text messenger says 775-5559. You got to stop sending like little clips. You got to spell out what you're telling me. It says it is 3 miles away from Amazon. What is 3 miles away from Amazon, and what is your point? Text messenger says, I just don't want AI to take over the workers at the drive-thru McDonald's. I hate to tell you this, but that's already happening. I further hate to tell you this, but I think you're going to like the results. The reality is that the technology is going to get it right. It'll take longer for the technology to start getting it right. But once the technology starts getting it right, it's going to consistently get it right more often than the human. And it's not hard to look. You don't have to look far to figure this out. The Stanley automatic door opener, right? Took a long time to get the little radar thing to work and all. But now it opens the door. I mean, how many of you walk up to a door and as you're approaching the automatic door, you're wondering, geez, I wonder if this door's going to open or not. Every once in a great while, it breaks. But for the most part, that's a solid system, and it is entirely just replaced people opening the door for you. It does it now for you and works every time. You want to take it to a different level? Airplanes. When Airbus first came out, there is a video. It's still on YouTube. You can go find it. It's hilarious. It's not hilarious because people died, but the video is the Airbus is demoing their new airplane that has computerized flight control. So instead of when the pilot inputs or is actually cable controls and is controlling all of the flight controls on the airplane, instead it's a stick. The stick goes to a computer, and then the computer using hydraulics actually operates all of the flight controls. So there's this video in which they're trying to perform a maneuver called Alpha Max. Alpha Max is essentially where you fly the plane at an extremely slow speed at an extremely low altitude. And their goal was they were going to fly past the audience and show off so everybody can ooh and ah and oh as this airplane is going past this audience. And they start to do it, and the Airbus goes, oh, we're within a few hundred feet of the ground and we're going very slow. We must be landing. I'll put the landing gear on and pull the engine back. So that drops the landing gear off, which increases a bunch of drag, and it starts to pull the engine speed back, which starts to slow the plane down. And the pilots are like, oh my gosh, we're going to crash. No, we're not landing here. So they, you know, pull the gear up and they push the throttle back up, and they're like, we're not landing. And they try to take back off, and the plane's like, oh, you're silly. We're landing. We're too close to the ground. We can't go back into the air. We have to land now. And it drops the landing gear back out. And so you can watch this plane going until it just crashes off the end of the runway and everybody dies. So it started out very horrifically, but eventually they got all of that dialed in. And today, you step on an Airbus, all of it is computer controlled. Nobody is the wiser, and they have less crashes than any other airplane. So the automation will crash, the human will crash the plane before the automation does. It just takes them a while to get there. So you're going to see that pattern repeated in other places. We'll take the break here. We'll wrap it up next. Hand it off to Ryan Cunningham. This is Critical Thought on KNOX.

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1: I'm Brian Michaels. What a beautiful day. A nice Tuesday. 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And we are at the 42nd Street location right on the corner here. 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And you're invited. 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A lot of food to choose from. 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I'm Brian Michaels.
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1: You know, you do more international traveling than I do.
0: I do?
1: Yeah, you do shows from Prague.
0: I do.
1: Or wherever you went
0: time. Prague, then Latvia.
1: Oh, that's right. Latvia, that was the one.
0: It was both. Prague was 1 year, then it was Latvia, then it was Den Haag, Switzerland.
1: You go to a lot of places, man.
0: I do. I don't like any of them as much as here, though.
1: I'm surprised you're still alive.
0: Really?
1: Yeah.
0: It was a little sketchy in Latvia, I'm not going to lie. Yeah. There was a car fire. It erupted on fire, and it was fast. I have videos of this because all of the people are walking up to it, and then it's igniting other cars next to it. And so I asked some of the people, I'm like, is anybody going to call the police or fire department? They're like, oh, they'll see it. Like, what do you mean they'll see it? And they're like, well, they drive by every once in a while. They'll see it. I'm like, how long will that take? They're like, well, we don't know. And so it burned for 20, 30 minutes before finally a fire truck, or actually it was a police car, drove by. He stops. He puts his lights on. Then 10 minutes after that, a fire truck finally showed up. But I thought for sure that whole parking lot was going to burn down. And everybody's just like, oh, yeah, there was a fire. And just kept about their day.
1: Okay.
0: Latvia was a little sketchy. But the rest of it, I didn't really fear for myself.
1: I'm glad you're alive. Me too. So an interesting story out of the World Cup.
0: Okay.
1: Okay, which I'm not a soccer fan, but I saw this story and it was intriguing to me.
0: Okay.
1: The team from Japan was playing a match in AT&T Stadium in Dallas, Texas.
0: Uh-huh.
1: Okay. They finished in a draw. Mm-hmm. And then, because it's custom in their home country,
0: yes,
1: the Japanese fans took out trash bags that they brought from home and cleaned their whole section.
0: I love that.
1: They cleaned up all their empty popcorn cups or beverage bottles or whatever.
0: This doesn't surprise me at all.
1: Okay, but here's the second part of the story.
0: Okay.
1: Okay, so you know what? Great on the Japanese people, great culture. Mm-hmm. You know, obviously they believe in leaving something as good or better than you found it.
0: Yes.
1: Right? Okay. AT&T Stadium is charging $8.25 for a bottle of water. So, as far as I'm concerned, if you're going to charge me $8.25 for a bottle of water, clean your own damn stadium. I'm not cleaning it.
0: See, so one of the things I noticed in Japan, there's no kanji or Japanese graffiti. It's all in English. Right.
1: Okay.
0: And as I'm talking to a friend of mine who he's an interesting cat. He married a Japanese gal. And so they speak Japanese in their house and English outside their house. Different story. But I was asking him about it. And I was like, you know, whatever. And he's like, oh, it takes a stupid American to come deface their thing. Japanese would never deface their own property.
1: Okay.
0: That's fascinating to me. But I had a Japanese dude standing in line for a train. And all I asked him was, which one of these trains, which one do I go to? He gets off his own train and walks me up 3 flights of stairs. Gets me to my train and he's like, here, right here, this one. There was a language barrier, but he's like, here, this one, and then goes and catches the next train. I'm like, I just needed directions. He's like, no, come. And wanted to walk me and get me into the train, and then he went on his way. That's just their culture, man. It's great. It's wonderful.
1: I respect all of that.
0: Mm-hmm.
1: But I don't know if I clean a stadium that just charged me $8.25 for a bottle of water.
0: To them, it's about personal respect.
1: Yeah. So don't drink the water, right? And then, you know.
0: Then you'll die of heat stroke. Didn't you listen to Karma? You have to drink water.
1: Yeah, I know. But man, $8.25 for a bottle of water.
0: So I don't, as you might imagine, don't go to a lot of sportball things, but right. I went to a Wild game. Some friends of mine invited me.
1: Yep.
0: And I walked up to the concession stand and I almost had an aneurysm when I looked at the price and I'm like, oh no. And I went and sat down. You know what? The only thing I can tell you from that Wild game, can't tell you who won, can't tell you anything else that happened. The only thing I can tell you is how much I missed not having popcorn. And to this day, I wish I'd have just sucked it up and just went, paid the, I think it was probably 20
1: bucks. You're a popcorn nut though. Love it. People don't know that about
0: you. I love it.
1: You got to scarf down. When I've taken you out to games, you go and buy 2 cups of popcorn because one's not going to be enough.
0: Yep. The church, my church has a popcorn machine and they have the little bowls. I went and bought myself an adult size serving bowl so that I can get the Noah size one.
1: You need to learn to like walking tacos.
0: I like walking tacos. I mean, I don't like lettuce, but I can do the beef inside of the Doritos. Okay.
1: I just sucked you into saying walking tacos.
0: I know, but I don't have a dog in that fight. So I'll call whatever you want.
1: You have a dog in the fight.
0: I just
1: gave you one.
0: Well, I'll take your side. I don't really. I mean, it can be.
1: There you see. Noah said on his program,
0: Walking tacos.
1: That it's walking thing. Tacos.
0: That's the correct one. It's definitely not taco in a bag.
1: I've had enough of you people judging me for that.
0: That's right. You put it in a bag.
1: And for Duke's. You know, we haven't asked you.
0: What's up?
1: Mayonnaise or Miracle Whip?
0: Neither. I don't do white sauce. Well,
1: come on.
0: I don't. I really, I don't.
1: You absolutely do.
0: I don't. I do ketchup. I do barbecue sauce. I don't do white sauce. It's not my thing. Alfredo, mayonnaise, any of it. Not for me.
1: You're a weird dude, man.
0: I know. But I do like
1: Okay, ketchup. So then we pinned you down to ketchup?
0: Yes.
1: Okay, are you a ketchup snob?
0: No, not really.
1: Do you have to have Heinz?
0: No. It just has to be ketchup. I like Heinz. Like, if I had a choice, like when I purchase in the store, I spend the money for Heinz.
1: He's doing it wrong, isn't he, folks?
0: Well, should I not care?
1: Oh, you got to have Heinz.
0: Okay.
1: If you're going to be a ketchup guy.
0: You know what? I changed my answer. I love Heinz. I have no other will do.
1: Gen Z guy is a snob for Duke's Mayo. It's not enough just to have mayo. We got to have Duke's Mayo.
0: That's right.
1: That's all they wanted to know about Alex yesterday when they met him was whether or not he eats mayo or Miracle Whip and if he shoots 222.
0: Ryan Cunningham will take you the rest of the way. This is Critical Thought on KNOX.
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3: ABC News, I'm Michelle Franzen. The FBI says they've arrested five people in connection with a foiled plot to attack UFC matches held at the White House Sunday. Sources tell ABC News the alleged plot involved using drones packed with explosives. The suspects allegedly using Signal Chat. ABC News contributor and former FBI profiler Brad Garrett says questions remain.
4: Was there anything else planned? Because they love symbolic events. We don't know their motivation for doing this, but the point being, could they have something else lined up? It's a long, hot summer. There's a lot of events that occur around the country. Did they have something else planned?
3: In France, President Trump telling reporters at the G7 summit he believes Iran will finalize a memo of understanding this Friday to end the war, and that includes Iran not having a nuclear weapon. Terms of the peace deal, though, have not been made public. Democratic Senate Minority Leader Chuck Schumer now calling for the president to hold a classified briefing with the so-called Gang of Eight. Michelle Franzen, ABC News. Nearly 2 weeks after it was first detected on the umbilical cord of a calf in South Texas, the New World screwworm infestation spreading now to a dozen animals. ABC's Jim Ryan has more from Dallas.
5: In Texas, cattle, sheep, and goats in six counties have been found infested with the parasitic larvae of the New World screwworm, along with a dog in New Mexico. The latest case came from Sutton County, 135 miles northwest of San Antonio, raising concerns that the screwworm problem is moving beyond South Texas, where it first came in from Mexico.
3: Millions across the South affected by life-threatening flash flooding.
6: The governor of Texas declaring a disaster for more than 100 counties across the state. In Waco, highways turned into rivers.
7: There's a car just floating down the median.
6: Vehicles washed down the interstate as fast-moving water overtook the road.
8: Literally, I'm not kidding. You thought I was going to die out here.
6: First responders rescuing dozens of people, even using ropes to pull one trapped driver to safety.
3: ABC's Hannah Batta, Michelle Franzen, ABC News.
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10: Today, a mix of sun and clouds with a high of 75 and a west wind at 25 miles per hour. Your full KNOX five-day forecast follows the news. Good afternoon. Here are your latest stories. People in Sawyer are still cleaning up after powerful thunderstorms hit a week ago. Winds reached 90 miles an hour last Tuesday, uprooting trees and sending them crashing into homes. City leaders hope that by declaring a wind damage emergency, they can get federal and state help with the cleanup. Board members of Circle of Friends Animal Shelter believe the shelter is ready to return to the public eye. The Grand Forks nonprofit was on the brink of closure 2 years ago. It's since rebounded, marked by strong fiscal years and monthly board meetings aimed at staying financially responsible. A northern Minnesota town will be shutting down its police department. Black Duck, located in Beltrami County, announced that they will close down the department after more than a century of service. The Black Duck City Council says they're making the decision because of ongoing staffing challenges and rising costs. Black Duck has 800 residents, and the city was operating with a part-time police chief, one part-time officer, and a single squad car. This look at news is brought to you by Grand Cities Monument. More news anytime on KNOXradio.com. I'm Jake Judd. KNOX News.
1: 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The KNOX Stomatic 5-day forecast from staff meteorologist Mark Ewens. Sun followed by clouds, 75 today. That is a brilliantly nice day. And westerlies to around 25. Tonight, a few showers will dip to 51. Southerlies to 15. Showers are likely tomorrow. High temp just 67 on Wednesday. Thursday, variably sunny, 68. A few storms Friday, 72. Saturday, dry, 75. Quarter to a half inch rain. Hey, you do that once a week? That might not be terrible. You might want to do a little bit more than that. What is it about? You want about an inch a week? June, July? If you could, maybe more than that in June, store things up. I'm not exactly sure what the water ratio is that the agricultural community is looking for, but, I mean, a half inch probably gets you by, I guess. 71 degrees right now and some good sunshine, filtered at times. Weather throughout the hour. Mark Ewens forecast, severe weather information first. 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

0: Well, the oil price has been below $80 a barrel today, so I guess we can start by celebrating that. Right now, $75.83. Okay. Time for the gas price to go down. Oh, I know what I'll hear. Well, they paid that price for the gas, so they've got to charge that price for the gas. You know what? The gas price went up with the gas that was in the ground when this thing first started. It can come down now, right? 75. I'll tell you right now, and I'll say it again, and I'll say it every day. The current gas price does not support $75.83 oil. It just does not. You know it. I know it. We all know it. 775-5559 as we start hour number one of the program. You're on KNOX and the Ryan Cunningham Show.
1: Yeah, howdy, Ryan.
0: Hello.
1: Yeah, you guys were talking about the Japanese folks that clean up their section real nice. I think a lot of those, like Eastern or Oriental cultures, if I can say that, are usually like taught from a young age to respect their surroundings. And that's why you see pictures and videos of Japan. It's a super clean city with low crime. I think that'd be a cool place to visit.
0: It may be a cool place to visit, and I certainly don't disrespect the tendency at all. I mean, I'm not trying to make fun of them or anything like that, but I'm just suggesting that if I went to a place and I was charged $8.25 for a bottle of water, I have a feeling you should probably be the people to clean it up. I don't think I'm going to clean up my own. Now, that all being said, when I go to a game, if I have popcorn or if I have a hamburger or I have a beverage, I throw my own stuff away. I take it with me up the stairs. I don't leave it under the seat for someone else to clean up. You know what I mean? So I think we do some of this ourselves in the United States. We just don't bring the bags from home. That's the main difference, yeah. I think.
1: Yeah, I get that. And if you've ever helped, clean up a gymnasium after a game, I've done that many, many times, when I was in high school. You stay after you work your concessions and then you go and you clean up. We would take a couple of leaf blowers, like those battery-operated ones, and you just blow all the popcorn out of the bleachers. It's like, are these people adults? Like, why are we dropping this much food?
0: It's a great question. I thank you for the call. I have no idea whether or not we just have bad eating habits when we go out to a game. If people are just, popcorn is not... I think there's two different kinds of people that eat popcorn. There's the by the kernel person, and there's the by the mittful person, and I'm going to admit, I'm the second kind. Okay, I'm the second guy. I eat by the mittful, right? Mouth wide open, handful, stuff it in there. As best I can, try to funnel it in. That's the way I eat popcorn. So I'm probably guilty of dropping some. People make big messes in the bleachers. I get it. Sometimes it's not their fault. You've got people walking. Our bleachers are quite narrow, right? So you got people walking. You try to keep your beverage under the seat. You try to keep your food under your seat so it's not getting kicked. But somebody, big feet, whatever, comes in, knocks it down. I mean, that kind of stuff happens. So I don't know that anybody is doing this intentionally to make a mess in the bleachers. But it was an interesting story. It was. There's been some interesting stories out of the World Cup. There was another... A guy in Mexico got fired for making a face into a camera. Okay, that's the latest story that I thought was just rather interesting. It was a match between South Korea and I believe they say Czechia now or Chechia, the Czech Republic. This was going on in Guadalajara, Mexico. And there was a Korean YouTuber that was there videoing what was going on. And the person behind her was from Mexico. And what he did was he looked into the camera. He took the corners of his eyes and pulled them up in a way that is offensive to people from Asia. You probably know what I'm talking about. Pull your eyes up in the corner to try to resemble somebody that's from an Asian country. Okay. Well, he was identified, and so his employers fired him. So he's done. He's out of a job because he made a face that was offensive to people from Asia. So stories on opposite sides of the spectrum when it comes down to the World Cup at this point. And I'm not enthused by it. It's not a big thing for me, but these stories that are coming out of it are interesting. There were riots in Mexico, people protesting the World Cup. threw things at the police, all sorts of things. Texter writes, the price of oil at the pump is not tied to the current price of a barrel of oil. Instead, it's tied to the price of what a barrel of oil is on the futures market. Yeah, the futures market right now is at $75 a barrel. Let's drop the price. I mean, if that's what it's tied to, then let's drop the price. Now, I know it's not going to go down, but somebody has to say it, so it's said. Okay? War's over. Straits open. Okay? Let's move on. Let's go. Right? Price should come down like a rock. Let's do it. 775-5559 is how you join us. 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
2: So they showed Europeans going into Walmart for the first time yesterday, too. I saw that on a video. That was pretty interesting. They've never been in a Walmart store before. And they were amazed that we have grocery store, that we have stores like that. So, and that we can buy things at the prices that we can buy at Walmart. So maybe we should be lucky, I guess, that we have Walmart. Anyway, when it comes to this oil price and stuff like that, to be honest, I'm shocked that the oil prices have gone down. And the reason why I say that is we're trusting Iran. Since when do we trust Iran? That's my problem with this whole entire thing. We're hearing that there's a deal. We're hearing that this is going to be signed and that everything's good to go. We really believe that this is going to be signed on Friday and that everything's going to go the way that we want it to. Is that what we're supposed to be led to believe? That that's kind of my whole issue with the whole thing. We've always been taught never to trust terrorists and dictatorships and regimes like that, and so now all of a sudden we're supposed to take at their word after they've been toying with us for months and months and months. Yeah, I want gas to drop too and prices of oil and stuff to go down. But it just seems that we're banking on something that I'm not so sure is going to happen.
0: Okay, so how does this end in a way that you can trust the result?
2: That's the problem.
0: That's the problem, isn't it? Okay.
2: That's a really, really, really good question.
0: Yeah.
2: Because I don't know if any way that it ends is comfortable, right? But I think that us trying to believe that they're going to be honest about anything that they're doing at this point. And then you've got Israel over there saying, well, we don't have to abide by anything, so they're not really helping the solution. But I understand them somewhat because they're trying to defend themselves. I get that. But they're not making this situation any easier either, right? So oil prices are, I don't really think we should bank on the price of oil going down at all or the price of gas going down anytime soon until we know that's a firm thing, and I just think that might still be in dreamland yet.
0: Well, I thank you for the call. Okay, so to address a few of those things that came up in that phone call, yeah, we're trusting the Iranians because we don't have a choice. Now, I don't know why. I don't know what changed that made us trust these particular Iranians compared to those particular Iranians. They're not shooting at us. Yeah, that's the first sign. Okay, so did you make a deal with the right people? Okay, well, before we were negotiating with a group of people, while a different group of people, presumably, were shooting at us. Drones, ships, whatever. There was a lot of other things going and trying to shoot down our helicopters, all these types of things. So we believe that we've got two different groups of people. And we must have negotiated the agreement with the right one that seems to now have some control over what's going on. Why? Because they're not shooting at us anymore. So there must be something to that. But when someone says, well, I don't trust the Iranians, so oil prices shouldn't go down because nobody trusts the Iranians. Well, my question would be, what's going to make you trust any process? Is that a permanent, everybody says no boots on the ground, but maybe And you can comment on this at 775-5559. I'd love to hear your comments on it. Maybe secretly, you want boots on the ground. Maybe secretly, I want boots on the ground. You know why? If boots are on the ground, we feel like we've got it under control. That's the thing about Americans. We don't like our servicemen and women being overseas, fighting a war that we don't quite understand. We don't really understand the benefit to us. So we object to that. And for good reason. I'm not saying that you're wrong to object to it. Okay. But we don't like that. And then we don't like the financial commitment that comes to or comes with having boots on the ground in some foreign country. We don't like that either. But do you know what makes us sleep at night? Having boots on the ground. Because we feel like if we've got boots on the ground, we've got control. If we have boots on the ground, we run the show. And we feel good about running the show compared to them running the show, whoever them is at that point. So I think for a lot of Americans, when we start to hear about a deal with Iran, they're not going to trust Iran either. Why should they? People have already said it on this program when they've called in. They were just saying death to America. Now we're going to sign a deal with them? They're out in the streets shooting their own people, hanging their own people. Now we're going to sign a deal with them? Okay, I totally understand the argument. Why all of a sudden the flippin' character and we trust them now? But what I would say, not as a counter, but just to bring up the thought, if a deal with Iran isn't good enough for you, there really is only one thing that is good enough for you. And that's boots on the ground. Regime change, maybe. You know, maybe somebody comes forward, says all the right things. You'd be, oh, okay, that's the right guy. But I tend to believe, for as much as Americans say, no boots on the ground, what we're really saying is we don't want our son, husband, father, brother. We don't want him there. We don't want mom, sister, daughter. We don't want her there. Okay. And we don't want to pay for it. But boots on the ground might not be all that bad. I think a lot of Americans tend to secretly believe that. Now, again, you can call me a liar. I'll take it. I realize that it's kind of an objectionable thing to say. It kind of swims upstream with what we hear. But there's some comfort in knowing that we've invaded the country and won, right? 775-5559 is how you join us. You're on KNOX on the Ryan Cunningham Show.
3: Ryan, let me counter just a little bit with some of the calls I've heard. Because you sign a peace deal with a country, doesn't mean you're signing on to say, okay, you're getting most favored nation status and trading relations with us. Does not mean that you're like, okay, we're allies here. It doesn't mean that. Well, and I haven't read the full text of the deal or anything like that, but what you're doing here is the agreement should have some teeth in it. And so if you're signing a peace deal with somebody, it doesn't necessarily even mean you're friends. It's a peace deal saying we're not going to do this or we are going to do this, and we're going to abide by the terms of the deal. Now, if somebody does not abide, and I think anybody would be, you know, beyond foolish to think that, oh, once this peace deal is signed, it's like, oh, okay, well, I guess we're good buddies with Iran now. I guess everything's all fine and dandy. No, it just means that there's some kind of a deal signed. That's all it is. And believe me, there will be eyes watching this. So if they go and violate this, wait a second. You violated a peace deal, a peace treaty, whatever it is. And so you violated this. So, you know, sorry, Buckshot. We're going to come back and we're going to take you through the ringer again. And if we find out that you're ramping up your nuclear program, anything like that, we're going to take it to you again. That's what this means. So I think that I honestly don't think this is, oh, we just trust Iran implicitly on this. No, it's a peace deal. And there are parameters to that. So I think if people put it through that lens, it might be a little bit more palatable to people out there. But I think that, you know, perspective is an awfully good thing on something of this magnitude. Not to this isn't a friendship deal. This is a peace deal. And so with other countries signing on this as well, I mean, there's a lot more that goes into this. So
0: yeah,
3: I think Iran has been put in a position.
0: I don't dislike what you're saying, but to try to encapsulate what other people might be thinking, there's a time clock that runs on this as well. All of what you said is fine, so long as the guy that is currently president of the United States is president of the United States. So for the next 2 years and change, if Iran decides to walk away, if we catch them clandestinely trying to build a nuclear weapon, you know, market for the goods that it takes to get one, all the things, then we'll go right back to shock and awe, because that's what Donald Trump would do. But if you look at this at the lens of long-term security, Donald Trump's president until January 20th, 2029, and we really don't know who's coming next. And based on the way things are going in the country right now, it isn't a Donald Trump type of guy. Okay,
3: well,
0: so then what did we gain from all
3: argument.
0: Of this? Because the next person, whether it be man or woman, isn't going. I mean, Gavin Newsom going to start bombing Iran? Kamala Harris going to start bombing Iran? So I think Americans are kind of like, didn't really want this fight, wasn't really looking for this fight, but dang it, as long as we're, let's just finish it and be done. But I don't know.
3: Well,
0: I don't know.
3: Yeah, but let's back up a few years during, whether it was the Biden or the Obama presidency. Obama, what, $70 billion of cash that he left on the runway, something like that? So when you have stuff like that happening, I mean, just by virtue of how the American political system works, it's essentially a four-year cycle, you know, as far as who's in the Oval Office. You're exactly right with what you're saying. But, you know, back in those times, we were like, oh, my goodness, why can't we get somebody in the Oval Office who would actually stand up and do something about this and say, okay, enough is enough. We're not going to just sit here and kowtow and allow you to do whatever you want to do. We want to have some teeth to this. Well, now we've got that. And, I mean, we were saying the same thing 4 years or 12 years ago. You know, with Obama in office, why can't we have somebody with some more teeth to this? So your point is well taken, but I mean, I would just say that swings both ways. So I'll take what we have right now, and I'm thankful for it. And yes, it could absolutely change in just over 2 years. We don't know that. You know, if we get another Republican in there who's got some backbone to him, well, then I'll be happy for that as well. But we all know that this could change, you know, with every presidential election, one way or the other. So, yeah, I get your point. It's well taken. But I think that, you know, also people need to look at this as it's not a big old friendship deal. This is a peace deal. And you're not just going to be lobbing, you know, rockets at everybody else. I mean, that's all part of the peace plan. So anyway, just my two cents.
0: Yeah, thank you for the call. I mean, I understand where we would say, yep, this is a monitoring agreement. Yes, it's a peace agreement. We're going to be on top of it. We're going to watch what's going on. Any pushback, we're going to go. But I'm not confident that the next president's going to do that. Donald Trump will, and Donald Trump doesn't get to be president for life. Or I guess for the next 2 years, we have some security in this sort of thing. But what happens after that? And I think we have to ask those questions. What happens after that? Because I believe the Iranians are. If they could have held out for the midterm elections, they would have. That was their plan, okay? And we heard that. Their plan was to hold out for the midterms, do damage, right? Get new people to work with, get a new Congress to be the watchdog on Donald Trump and talk him off the ledge so that they can't continue. We can keep our same leadership and do all the things. And to get back to the original premise of all of this, do I believe Iran is, do you believe Iran has signed a deal in good faith? Hell no. Anybody really buy that? I don't. I mean, I'd love your take on it. 775-5559 is how you join us. That's 775-5559. Do we believe that they've signed a deal in good faith? No. None of us believe that. So as long as we've got our finger on the button, they have to behave. As soon as our finger's off the button, they don't. That's what we believe, right? That's what I believe. 775-5559. You're on KNOX on the Ryan Cunningham Show.
4: Hi, Ryan. You know, it sounds like there's... No, before I say what I was going to say, nobody really knows what's in this deal yet. evidently it's not going to be exposed until Friday when they supposedly meet in Geneva to sign it. But Trump says already there will be extreme consequences, drastic consequences, whatever. It's an incremental agreement to where they prove they're being good citizens and they get, it's a carrot and a stick kind of thing. So sure, it's incremental and small rewards. And he stated that he said something to the effect it would be very bad and he wasn't even going to go into what they would do. But, you know, something that bothers me more, I haven't heard anybody really talking about it today. You heard about this plot to...
0: UFC 250 or the 250th celebration.
4: Yeah.
0: Snipers, drones, the whole bit. Yep.
4: Yeah. So if anybody hasn't heard about it, they had a plot. They've already arrested some people. They were going to fly explosive drones into nearby buildings, create a panic, funnel people towards a certain spot to where they would have snipers and set up a kill zone. And then after that, storm the gates of the White House. This is the kind of stuff that's going on. And, you know, I sent you a text kind of tongue in cheek, I hope, because we know the Gen Z guy doesn't like AIPAC, but that was one of the things that they said. These people were very mad at AIPAC and several other things as well, you know. And I hope I just kind of tongue in cheek said, probably didn't come that way through the text message, so that I hope he wasn't involved in them.
0: No, I doubt he was.
4: AIPAC. I doubt it too. Like I say, it was tongue in cheek. So don't anybody take that seriously that I'm accusing of being a domestic terrorist. But that should scare the hell out of us that got probably, Trump said this morning that he wasn't even aware of it at the time.
0: Well, the Secret Service was. And they felt like they had it under control. I mean, I heard some of the cuts from the Secret Service this morning. And they said they were aware of it. They felt like they had it under control. They didn't feel like it was worth stopping an outdoor event with open air from happening, which is surprising to me. I mean, you have that kind of intricate planning that goes into a plot with that kind of capability, flying drones, explosive drones. That kind of, I'm surprised it didn't come to an end. No, they felt like they had it controlled, so they went after it.
4: Yeah. But that's what's going on in our nation right now. I mean, we live under the blanket of security, but... it's the age-old saying, you know, we have to be right 100% of the time, and the terrorists only have to be right one time.
0: Yeah.
4: No, and that should really, that should really set alarm bells off, especially with the World Cup going on now and then the Olympics coming up. We have got a great big target on our nation right now.
0: 100%. Thanks, Ryan. Yep. Thank you for the call. There's a lot of people angry with the United States, angry with President Trump. Would make him a target. And you know the real problem with it? And this should be the part that really bothers us. There are some liberals out there that would rather the terrorists get it right. That's the problem. Okay? The problem is there are some people that politically in the United States would be just fine with their president being attacked and killed. That's how they feel. That's the sad part to me. Not only that they let the event go on, but that's the sad part to me, is they would just be fine. They would celebrate, you know, if the terrorists were successful. A texter writes, a lemonade stand is currently located 1400 block of South 20th Street. Right up there in Midtown, 1400 block South 20th Street. Stop and see the lemonade stand going on there, okay? Get that going. All right, let's get them some lemonade business. And... someone just sent me a picture of a pretty popular corner where people that are homeless have been stationed trying to panhandle. Apparently, the big box store that's involved has taken a stance on it. Interesting. We'll get to that coming up right after the news, which is next.
5: The nominations are in. In. Now let's draft it up.
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5: Stay tuned for details on the Grand Forks Welding and Machine Draft Party and the Hometown Draft. Bracket Challenge Contest. 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
7: Looks like the potential for some weather to do some dictating over the next week or so. You're listening to the American Ag Network, and good morning. I'm Susan Littlefield. Eric Snodgrass, Senior Science Fellow with Nutrient Ag Solutions, says that a Western Ridge Eastern Trough regime is actually developing over the U.S., and it'll likely dictate weather conditions now through the rest of June and maybe even into early July. Near term, that could mean heavy rain and flooding in the South Gulf and in the Great Lakes. And, of course, severe threat in the country's midsection starting today. Intense western heat compounding the fire risks there. As we look at the wheat, apparent end of the war with Iran removes one longer-term bullish factor for wheat concerns over global food insecurity. Another longer-term bull case, the arrival of El Nino, remains in place, but it is not yet becoming a factor for that global production. In the meantime, a lousy U.S. wheat crop has been already factored in. Numbers after this on the American Ag Network.
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7: We're looking at July corn down 3/4, 414 and 3/4. December up 1 1/4, 443. July beans 11.25 and a quarter, up 6. November 11.43 and a half, up 8 3/4. Soybean meal July 303, up 1. Oil July 72.96, down 141. Chicago wheat July 597 and a half, up 7 3/4. Kansas City July 636 and 3/4, down 3 1/4. While Minneapolis July is up 3, 619. Live cattle for June 253.55, up 292. August 247.32, up 407. August feeders 366.70, up 515. September 364.92, up 540. Lean hogs for July 95.92, down 65. August 96.15, up 37. As for the class 3 milk, June down 3 cents, 15.96. July's up a penny at 16.44. 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
9: Today, a mix of sun and clouds with a high of 75 and a west wind at 25 miles per hour. Your full KNOX five-day forecast follows the news. Good afternoon. Here are your latest stories. A Fargo man made his initial court appearance Monday on domestic violence charges that allegedly began in a moving vehicle and continued in a church parking lot. Both charges stem from an incident on June 13th. The victim says the man punched her in the face twice before pulling into the church parking lot, where he allegedly choked her until she couldn't breathe, struck her again, and pushed her out of the vehicle. Water usage in Amarillo is back to normal after a no-use order from the North Dakota Department of Environmental Quality.

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1: 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The KNOX thematic five-day forecast from staff meteorologist Mark Ewens. Sun followed by clouds. We'll see 75 for a daytime high today. Westerlies to 25. A few showers tonight. We'll fall to 51. Southerlies at 15. Then showers likely on Wednesday. 67 for the daytime high. 68 Thursday. Friday, a few storms and 72. Saturday, dry and 75. Currently, it is 73. 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Couple of interesting exchanges last night. The city council meeting. Councilperson Rebecca Osowski taking exception to a potential increase in your utility bill. Last night, the budgeting process continued, the city council meeting, and the mayor and the staff talked very eloquently about how they are reducing mills, and they will reduce mills again this year. But they also talked about a potential increase in your utility bill. Councilperson Osowski said something like $6 a month. It looked like it was going to be about $4.50 a month or something along those lines. But the number at this point doesn't really matter. She brought up a point on the council last night that I thought was interesting. What good is it to keep reducing those mills if you're just going to increase utilities fees? Not only that, some of you might say that by passing it off to utilities fees, you're actually passing it off in an unfair way. Those that have more property and higher valued property, should they pay more for the upkeep of the city instead of people who are just paying a utility bill in, for example, an apartment? There would be some pushback against that. If you're living in an apartment, you drive streets, you use services, your garbage is collected, police, fire are there for you as well. Why shouldn't you pay? So we've got some things that were brought up on the city council meeting last night that are worth talking about with the budgeting process that there, along with the dust up involving a yard waste site and some homeowners giving the city the business last night when it comes down to a yard waste site in their area. And it's on the south side. Those of you that are North Enders, you'll laugh. The south side's getting the new waste area. And the Southsiders aren't having it. It's not really that bad, but we'll talk about it coming up next.
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5: 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Vape prices are plunging, flavors are stacked, and deals are hotter than a bull market in July. Jim Framer says the vape surge is coming. So now is your chance to strike. 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

0: You know, here's the thing about this plot at the UFC event at the White House.
1: Don't imagine.
0: The officials are saying that there was no foreign nexus involved in this. And this was good old-fashioned homegrown terror. Anti-government terror, probably, right? Are we thinking things like Posse Comitatus, something like that? I don't know. Some other sort of anti-government group. But the people that are being arrested are American citizens. They say no foreign nexus was involved. Those were the words that were used. This is Matthew Quinn, who is the Secret Service Deputy Director.
2: Just because we're done with Freedom 250 or that particular event doesn't mean we're going to stop. There are still suspects at large, and we're going to work it until everyone's been identified.
0: More from Quinn.
2: We, the Secret Service, made a conscious decision to maintain the integrity of the security plan and the ongoing investigation. We're 100% confident that we knew locations, level of planning, level of response. The event itself, I am confident in saying, was never at risk due to the great investigative work.
0: So, I mean, this was a 100% homegrown terror plot. That's the part that, I mean, you know, somebody disenchanted with the United States for whatever reason. And I've heard everything from pro-Palestine to anti-Trump. I mean, I don't, you know, going to storm the White House. There's 23 different people that they believe might have been involved. They got 5 in custody. So, a texter writes, what did I miss? Said the 250 was there a terror try? Well, fortunately, you didn't miss anything, because the Secret Service broke it up. But what was being plotted was a terror attack. The idea was they were going to attack the place with explosive drones, which would force a mass evacuation. They were going to have a team of snipers pre-positioned where the evacuation would take place to start shooting bodies. And then while that was drawing the response, storm the White House. The ultimate target was the White House. Okay, but they were going to do it by having to set up a distraction over here and then run people in that direction and force all of the first responders to go that way. And then after they had, they'd have a clear path to the White House. And that was the plan. And these folks are good old-fashioned American citizens. So, yeah, that is something that should cause us a moment of pause. On the city council situation last night, a texter writes, and as Ms. Osowski was speaking or trying to, bully mayor interrupted her. To brag, shouldn't whine about a few cents on a bill the city staff has done right by citizens. He's a bully, especially against female members when they disagree with his agenda. I had a conversation with Trisha Berg about that a few weeks ago. The women on the city council don't get the opportunity to speak without being interrupted very often, from what I've seen. I haven't seen a big sample size, but it certainly does seem like there's a group of people involved at the city meetings that are ready to cut off the disagreements that come from probably anybody on the city council. It seems like they're ready to go. Somebody starts to speak upstream from what it is that's being presented, and a group of people are ready to cut them off and not give them the opportunity to be articulate and to make their arguments. And it's unfortunate. Okay, it really is unfortunate that we don't get that. You can watch the meeting for yourself and decide. I thought that Rebecca Osowski got a chance to say what she needed to say last night. But I have noticed when I've watched city council meetings that, yeah, there's an attempt to make sure that you get in there and stop the conversation that might be anti what it is you're talking about. So the conversation that came up last night, the city will once again lower mills. Okay, they're going to lower the mill levy to respond to higher property values. They're going to lower the mill levy, which they probably have to anyway, to stay within the 3% cap. So it's being positioned as, look what we're doing for you as a city. Well, maybe they have to. Maybe they don't. Okay, but they do have a history of lowering the mills, and so that's good for the city residents. But they did They did project last night Grand Forks residents will pay higher utility bills. And Rebecca Osowski objected to that. She asked the question, tell me what good it is that we're lowering the mills, trying to tell everybody that we're lowering your property taxes, but then your utility bill goes up. So is it robbing Peter to pay Paul? Now, there's a couple of arguments to that, and your comments are certainly welcome on it. 775-5559 is how you join us. That's 775-5559. There's a couple of schools of thought on this one. The first is, you know, people with higher values of property, should they pay more for city services? Because they can. You own higher values of property. Okay, that's the way that this thing has worked in the past. The flip side is, just because you're in an apartment or a less valued house doesn't mean you don't need city services. We need law enforcement for you. We need fire protection for you, right? We need to keep the streets clean for you. We need to keep them, we need to keep the garbage picked up. All these city services that we offer you, you need those, just like the person living in that house down the street, just like the person living in that house in the next block, and so on and so on and so on and so on. So why shouldn't you have some skin in the game with your utility bill? Let me just start by saying this. No one votes. So I don't know how much we're noticing our utility bill. Nobody seems to go to elections anymore. Remember, 12% voter turnout in Grand Forks County. The worst performance of any county in North Dakota at the primary. 12%. Awful. I mean, just gross. So, no one's voting. No one's voting on their utility bill right now. Apparently no one cares. Is that what we take out of this? Now, those of you that are Grand Forks residents paying a Grand Forks utility bill, you tell me. I've heard a lot about property taxes. Are your utility bills getting out of control? Or do you feel like you are getting, for your utility bill, what you pay for? Are you happy with your garbage collection? Are you happy with your recycling program? Are you happy with your quality of water? Do you feel like you're getting what you pay for in your utility bill? Or do you feel like your utility bill is higher than it should be? Because that's the question that Rebecca Osowski was asking last night. 775-5559. You're on KNOX and the Ryan Cunningham Show.
3: Ryan, when are we going to be able to put two and two together and get four? It amazes me that every year we continually go through the same thing here. Mills, assessments, got it, Roger. Here's your problem that we just continually overlook. Cut the budget. That's our problem. We don't have a problem getting money from the taxpayers, as we've seen, giving away $10 million here, $2 million there. The problem is not the funding stream. The problem is their spending habits. And until we go after the budget and cut that budget, it's difficult to give the taxpayers back anything in real life. Now, the shell game they're playing, and they have been playing, and I've been screaming about for the last 5 years, they're going to continue. Because our people aren't challenging these politicians enough to cut the budget. Do you know when the last time the budget has seen a decrease? I mean, a friend of mine told me the other day, he was here a while ago while I was still deployed, and he said the number of people was 50,000 in the city, like 20 years ago, and now it's 57,000. But if you look at your budget, it's exploded.
0: Well, Ryan, inflation is going to do that. Harder. I mean, inflation's going to do that. North Dakota would be a prime example of that as well. Before oil, our population was about 670,000 people. What is it now? 800,000? Something like that?
3: About, yes, yeah, I think it's 780 the last time I looked at it.
0: Okay, so from 650 to 800,000, that'd be an increase of 150,000 people, which would be an increase of, what, about 25%, 28%, something like that. Our state budget has grown by over 100%. in the same amount of time. So at the state level,
3: you're
0: right.
3: And it goes back to this. You're right. But it goes back to, it's not a requirement we're feeding. It's the desires and wants we're feeding. The state budget, it's amazing. You know, they just passed multiple laws last year here's one. They passed the school cell phone bill, right? Made into law. And I asked them, why in the heck is the legislature stepping in and dictating what a whole nother political organization is supposed to oversee?
0: Because they wouldn't do it. I'm just going to go ahead and tell you, I agreed with the legislature passing that bill. I did.
3: I disagree. I believe it's an overstep. But we did the same thing with this UND Immigration Law Clinic. We just gave them $500,000 to provide immigration law services to who, Brian? Illegal immigrants? I've been writing UND at the point of contact there, asking them for the data. How many people we work with? What specifically are their issues? Are they trying to get a visa? Are they not trying to get a visa? Do they have H-1B? You know, and they are radio silent. So again, it's not a collection of money problem we have. It's a budget problem. And when we can get our budget spending down, then we can start looking at giving the money away back to the taxpayer where it belongs. But when we give tens of millions of dollars away and we sign off on hundreds of millions of dollars worth of pilots and we put the burden back on the taxpayers each and every time, yeah, we have a problem, but it's not getting the money problem. The money back to the taxpayer.
0: No, I thank you for the call. I mean, and the taxpayer in this case would be a utility bill payer as well. Yeah, we can go through the process on mills all we want to. A texter wanted to know if we could describe or explain the difference between mills and why your tax bill goes up even when they lower mills. The mill is worth more when your property values go up. When property values go up, the mill is worth more. So you don't have to levy more mills to get more money if property values go up. They can lower mills to try to counteract the increase in property values. Okay, they can do those two things, and that's what they claim they're doing, that they're lowering mills to try to spread out the burden so it's not so high on individual property owners. But it certainly does seem that if the extra burden is going to flow to utility bills and they're going to lower mills, that those that own significantly valued property in Grand Forks are getting breaks. And that's one criticism that I think the mayor should probably answer for. He's got a plan to eliminate property taxes at the local level, which obviously would give very, very large and valued homeowners a larger break than anybody else. And the utility bill seems to be where we want to go to balance things out. And something about that doesn't seem quite right, does it? 775-5559. You're on KNOX and the Ryan Cunningham Show. Well, we lost that caller. Texter writes, utility revenue doesn't support the delivery of general services. Each type of utility revenue goes into a separate fund to support the services they generate from that revenue. Yeah, but there's a whole bunch of different things on that utility bill. Okay, there's refuse, there's water, there's all sorts of different things on that utility bill. And we're not a public power community, so power is not even included in that situation. But I think Rebecca Osowski asking the question is a good place to be. Why is it? We talk about lowering the property tax bill all the time. Mills, mills, mills. And then here goes your utility bill. It's on the way up. And if that's becoming an issue, that's why we're asking about it today. Do you feel good about the services that you're getting for your utility bill in Grand Forks? Do you feel like you're receiving the services that that utility bill supports? Or do you feel like you're paying more for what you're getting? And, you know, you can also ask, you can also, you know, tell us, if you feel like you're paying more than what you're getting, what more do you believe you should get? Right? I mean, the city does have quite a few services, picks up trash, delivers water. You've got the cleanup week that goes on. The Mr. Snuffleupagus machine that goes through picking up your leaves. They spray for mosquitoes. All those kinds of things. So there's a lot that goes into city services. But we seem to want to lower the mills. and pass the extra costs on to utility bills. I noticed that last night. Rebecca Osowski brought it up. It was an interesting conversation. And it was a conversation that people didn't want to have. Okay, and the mayor was revealing his budget last night, or at least explaining more about the budget. It's going to go on for the next probably 4 or 5 meetings. They'll be talking about the budget towards they get to the end of July. So it's time to talk about it. You know, it is one of those opportunities for people to get involved in the budgeting process and comment on what it is that they feel like that budget should look like. So we can talk more about that as we go into hour number 2 of the program today. We've got a commenter about water bills that we'll get to coming up. Also, another story about AI breakdowns and a lawsuit against an app. That's coming up as well.
4: Ryan Cunningham has callers that are very cordial with one another.
5: He thinks that he has all the answers all the time. And he constantly drags Jay Money into this, who doesn't even care about the guy. 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
15: ABC News, I'm Michelle Franz, and new questions surrounding the memo of understanding between the U.S. and Iran. President Trump at the G7 summit in France says the memo will be signed Friday. The terms, though, have not been made public. Senate Minority Leader Chuck Schumer now demanding the president privately brief the Gang of Eight lawmakers. And now Israel is also asking to see details of the memo. ABC's Rachel Scott is in Geneva, Switzerland.
16: So even though Israel and the U.S. got into this conflict together, Israel is making it clear they are not a part of this deal. In fact, Israeli Prime Minister Benjamin Netanyahu says Israeli forces will stay in Lebanon as long as necessary. The president even saying this morning that Israel would be nothing without him.
15: The FBI says 5 people have been arrested in a thwarted plot to carry out a drone attack at the UFC event at the White House Sunday. Authorities say that group used the app Signal to communicate. The Federal Reserve Board beginning its 2-day meetings today, and what's next for interest rates. It is the first meeting since Kevin Warsh was confirmed as the new Fed chair. This is ABC News. It's primary day across four states in Washington, D.C. Key races include the mayoral race in D.C. and House races in California. Yesterday, Governor Gavin Newsom spoke out saying he and his wife are the target of the Trump Justice Department investigation. Newsom claiming it's due to his vocal opposition to President Trump. ABC's Alex Mallon has more.
17: The Justice Department is officially declining comment right now. We saw Acting Attorney General Todd Blanche on the Hill yesterday, actually, and he was asked by this and declined to comment as well as he seeks confirmation for the role on a permanent basis. And I also reached out to the U.S. Attorney's Office in the Eastern District of California, and they said they do not comment on any potential ongoing investigations involving their office. So right now, mum's the word here.
15: In Southern California, officials with Edwards Air Force Base confirming all eight crew members on board a B-52 that crashed Monday were killed. The B-52 Stratofortress was supporting a test for radar modernization program. Michelle Franz in ABC News.
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10: Today, a mix of sun and clouds with a high of 75 with a west wind at 25 miles per hour. Your full KNOX five-day forecast follows the news. Good afternoon. Here are your latest stories. A man driving a vehicle with Arizona plates is accused of firing several shots outside a home in South Fargo, hitting a pickup truck before leaving the area. Christopher Lundberg faces charges of reckless endangerment with a firearm and criminal mischief. Officers were called to the scene on Sunday after a woman who lives there reported hearing 5 to 6 gunshots outside her house. Former North Dakota legislator Merle Boucher passed away last week. Boucher served the legislature for about 20 years. He represented District 9 from 1991 to 2010 and served as the House Minority Leader for 7 years straight. The Game and Fish Department is challenging more people to go fishing. The annual challenge sets a series of goals for anglers to go out and complete. Some of them require fishers to catch specific species, while some of them require fishers to catch a certain number of fish. A spokesperson says hundreds of people take the challenge every year, but usually just 50 to 60 people succeed. Three people have already completed the challenge with 2 months left to spare. This look at news is brought to you by Radium. 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I'm Jake Judd, KNOX News.
0: We're going to take a look at that fishing challenge here in a second. Our next update from Jake Judd and the KNOX Newsroom is on the way coming up at 1:30. 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How's about your KNOX thematic five-day forecast from staff meteorologist Mark Ewens? Sun followed by clouds, 75 for the daytime high. Westerlies at 25. Tonight, a few showers will drop to 51, southerlies to 15. Showers likely on Wednesday, we'll see a high of 67. Variably sunny Thursday, 68. A few storms and 72 on Friday. And on Saturday, dry and 75. Currently, it's 74. Weather throughout the hour. Mark Ewens forecast. 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

0: This challenge from North Dakota Game and Fish is rather interesting. So there's five different challenges on their website. The classic challenge is for you to catch, photograph, and submit a photo of a northern, a yellow perch, a smallmouth bass, and a channel catfish. Now, the sport fish challenge is for you to catch, photograph, and submit a photo of a bluegill, a walleye, a bass, any kind, and a trout. I don't know where in North Dakota you catch a trout. I mean, I'm familiar with most of these others. A channel catfish, I'm assuming the Red River pretty much has the market on that. I'm sure there are some other places where you can catch a channel catfish. The rest of these, you know, northern, yellow perch, smallmouth bass, I've caught all of those on my home lake of Lake Ashtabula. There might be some other places. The rough fish challenge, a bullhead, a carp, and a sucker. Who wants to take that one? Bullhead, carp, sucker. Are you kidding? I don't know what you're... No one wants to catch bullheads. In fact, I have a different method of taking those off the hook. I've got a pair of jaw spreaders. I'll never touch those things. Right? Grab the line, grab the jig or whatever, get the jaw spreaders in there, open them up, hold the jaw spreaders, get in there with the needle nose pliers, take out the hook, and then dispose of the bullhead. Do not throw bullheads back in the water. If you catch a bullhead, keep it and dispose of it in a garbage can on shore. Or throw it out on shore. They're the least desirable fish that we have in North Dakota. They're awful. I don't know why they were even invented. There's nothing that ruins a good day of fishing more than catching a bunch of bullheads. Yeah, they give you a little tug. Okay? But when you see that ugly fish come out of the water, you're so excited it could be something else. Right? Could be a walleye, could be a northern. And then it's this ugly, stupid bullhead. Nothing deflates you more than catching one of those ugly fish. You know, at least catfish are elegant. You know, they're long, they're big. You know, there's something nice. I've never caught one, by the way. But you catch a bullhead, just gross. And they shouldn't exist. So if you're out there and you're fishing those things, start throwing those away. Bring them on shore and throw them. But, I mean, this fish challenge, I don't know. We seem to be doing a lot of things that we can to try to promote fishing in North Dakota. And I don't know. I don't know what it's going to take. Zebra mussels have done a number on fishing in North Dakota. You're concerned about taking your boat from one body of water to the next. And we don't have an opener. And I'll say it again, and I'll leave this up to you for a comment as well. 775-5559 is how you join us. Without a fishing opener, I just don't know that North Dakota fishing really is going to have the boost that it needs to promote itself. You've got to have a closure of the season for a while, and then you've got to have an opener, like Minnesota does. Minnesota gets a nice, natural boost to its fishing season because it has an opener. They have a period of time where they build up some demand and desire to get out on the water, and then everybody gets to get out, and it becomes a thing. North Dakota used to have a fishing opener, and now it doesn't. And without it, I think we've just lost some steam in marketing what can be a pretty good fishery in North Dakota. I mean, we do have the opportunity to be a pretty good fishery. But like with hunting, we do see a lot of fishing going to Minnesota. Although Devil's Lake obviously gets its unfair share of people fishing from around the world and around the area, so they get some of that. But we need an opener. We really do. I'm told Turtle River State Park has trout. I'm told many people eat bullheads. Another, skin a bullhead and deep fry it, tasty. Another, take the bullhead issue up with God. He's the inventor. Another text writes, Arvilla State Park is one place to catch trout or the Larimore Dam. Interesting. Interesting. Text writes, get a hold of Brad Durick, catfishing guide. Best time fishing, especially for someone who hasn't fished catfish. I've been told it's all the rage. I haven't bought in yet, but part of it is because I think if I do, I'm going to be all about it, right? So I've kind of held off. Text writes, how you feel about bullheads is how I feel about northerns. Talk about a nuisance fish. Oh, I love catching northern. I love catching northern. There's I don't know why. I just love catching them. Text writes, my grandma fried up a bullhead for me once. Delicious. On the property tax thing. Text writes, I disagree with your view that property tax relief disproportionately benefits people with large houses. Those people already pay more in property taxes, and it doesn't cost the city anymore to provide access, to provide fire protection, plow the road in front of their house, or police protection. A percentage-based utility tax would be the most fair, charging people more for using more utilities. Yeah, I can get along with the percentage-based utility. You know, here's the thing. Earlier today, we had people advocating for a local income tax. A local, as in city level, income tax. I believe I heard that on Noah's show today. You've got to be kidding me. A local income tax. So now, along with submitting your tax returns to the federal government and to the state of North Dakota, you're now going to pay a local income tax. And the reason that it was brought up, the reasoning behind it, was that someone may own a really big, really valuable house, but it doesn't speak to their level of income. We tax it like it does. More value, more taxes. But it really doesn't speak to how much money you make. So the idea behind that phone call, at least the caller, what that caller was saying, is that what would be more fair is to have a local income tax. So you, instead of a property tax, you're going to pay income taxes to the city. I can't imagine what people would do with that. I wonder which department of the city would handle your local income taxes. We'd have to have a tax department at that point, right? Or are we just going to let the state do it? So we'll impose a local income tax, and then whatever number you pay to the state, a percentage of that, you pay to the city of Grand Forks. And the state has to collect it for us, like we do with sales taxes right now. A local income tax. I about dropped my jaw to the floor when I heard that one suggested earlier today. I could just hear what people would say about having to file their income tax forms with the city of Grand Forks or whatever city you're in. I mean, at that point, we could talk about that being something that goes on a lot of places. I've thought before, this is just me talking, and I know it's not popular right now when it comes down to gasoline, but a local gas tax would be the way to do it, especially for streets, to take the streets burden out of it for the city. The city should have the opportunity to levy a local gasoline tax. Now, I know what the objections would be. They'll never lower any other taxes, all that kind of, I mean, I get all that. But if you were doing this from square one, the state shouldn't be the only entity, besides the feds, that can come right into Grand Forks and get gas tax money. Okay? You're driving around on streets, that type of thing. The city should have the opportunity to levy a local gas tax to try to pay for its streets and its services that way. 775-5559 is how you join us on the program. That's 775-5559. You're on KNOX and the Ryan Cunningham Show.
1: Afternoon, Mr. Ryan.
0: Hello.
1: I believe we have a three-quarters sales tax that goes to the streets already.
0: A sales tax, yes.
1: Okay, so why would we need to put in a gas tax? Are we not, are our streets so horrendously bad that we need to do much, much, much more and add another tax to it? Or are we missing something someplace in there?
0: Well, first of all, that first part would be debated. right? Are our streets that bad that we need to do a lot more? There may be some that would say, yes, they are. But let's set that off to the side. What I'm discussing here is the idea of using a local gas tax to replace that part of your property taxes that is used for street maintenance and street construction. Because okay, I think it would be more fair that way because it's people using the roads.
1: Sure. But fire and police all still use the roads when they come to respond to somebody's house, whether they have a car or not.
0: They do. Yep.
1: So, I mean, you could parse that a couple of different ways, however you'd like. The more exactly why I was going to call in was this idea with the income tax and then the other things you were talking about with the utilities and somebody who's got a bigger place uses more or something. I was going to suggest that why don't we go back to doing exactly what the state had originally intended, where if you own 5,000 square feet of property, you get taxed on that 5,000 square feet. And if you own 15,000 square feet, then you get taxed on the 15,000 square feet.
0: Well, it makes sense. Right now, we try to tax it based on market value. So is your 5,000 square feet more sellable than my 5,000 square feet? Should that matter?
1: Well, not other than you could barely build a house on it, according to the city of Grand Forks. But there's a size. So now we're going back to talking about a value, not how much property you own in the city, to then how much skin you should have in the game.
0: Sure. No, we've said it. I thank you for the call. We've said it before. Property taxes, in a large measure, are taxes on unrealized gains. They really are. That's what a property tax is. Okay. Right now, the way we levy property taxes is based on value. Okay. So based on value, which means nothing to you because you haven't sold your home, you're not selling your home, and that's not money that's in your hands. But that's how we're taxing your property. It's unrealized gains. Now, every time we talk about doing this at the stock market level, people lose their ever-loving minds. I haven't sold my stock. That's just money in the market for me. I haven't realized that. How can you tax me? And they cry and they whine and they complain, and maybe for good reason. But they'll just sit there and take it on property taxes. No big deal. And that's exactly what it is. It's a tax on your unrealized gains and the value of your property. Texter writes, how about per child or size of family unit? Stands to reason more people in a residence use more services. Sure. If you want to have zero families in Grand Forks, go right ahead. Be a great idea, right? The fact of the matter is gasoline taxes would capture the people coming into your community that don't live here at all. A tax on gas, a local tax on gasoline, would capture some growth on people using your streets that don't pay for them at all because they're just never here. Now, we've tried to capture that through a sales tax. That's how we've tried to do it. But when people come here to buy groceries, they don't pay sales taxes on those. When they come here for medical services, they don't pay sales taxes on that. But they're still using your streets. They're still using your services, okay, and they're not contributing because we don't have a local gas tax. I think the local gasoline tax would be a better way to do it than a sales tax. I really believe that. Now, again, I'm not saying that we should add it, but that would be a better conversation, I think. Texter writes, the folks who aren't residents but own property in Grand Forks would not pay income taxes to the state or city. That's a fair point. Another texter writes, not everyone drives. Also fair. Not everyone drives, but there are probably more drivers in town buying gas in town because they came here from someplace else, right? Another text messenger writes, the gas tax is the way to go. We need the curb and gutter Thompsonites to pay their fair share. Somehow it always comes back to that, right? I, by the way, to the text messenger, I have heard late afternoon Thursday, so this is something to get ahead of. The city of Grand Forks is going to have some temporary road closures on Thursday afternoon and on the morning Saturday. Long funeral procession. Okay. The funeral procession is going to be escorting a World War II POW missing in action who will be returning home after over 80 years. The procession is going to involve several hundred vehicles and motorcycles. Okay. In the late afternoon of Thursday, the funeral procession will exit off of I-29 onto 32nd Avenue South, then turn north onto South 34th Street on the way to Veterans Memorial Park. The remains will then be held at the Amundsen Funeral Home in Grand Forks. Then in the morning on Saturday, funeral procession will leave Amundsen Funeral Home, head south to 32nd Avenue South, then back to exit to the I-29 exit, and head west on Highway 2 to Dahlin, where the remains will be placed in their final resting place. Law enforcement will be on hand to block traffic where the funeral procession makes its way through town. Drivers can expect delays. That's a heck of a story. World War II POW MIA returning home after over 80 years. And they'll get a procession in Grand Forks. That's something Grand Forks can be proud of. Yeah, it's going to result in some delays to you, but I'll tell you what. To be able to welcome somebody home after over 80 years, a World War II individual, to be able to welcome them home for their final procession, they deserve several hundred cars and motorcycles. And the delays and our attention. And that's just an unbelievable story. It really is. Texter writes that Irvin Ellingson is the man's name. Okay. There'll also be a B-52 flyover at the cemetery. That's an unbelievable. It really is an unbelievable story. That really is something that's special. And it's something that we can be proud of to be hosting in Grand Forks. So that's a really, really cool thing. Texter writes, when will the voting be done in the first round of the dads contest, our TV dads contest? I'll tell you more about that coming out and get that answer for you during the break. Okay, I can do that for you. A texter writes, North Dakota Game and Fish is terrible at managing fish in big game. I'll tell you what, if they're terrible at it, then somebody's got to ask, is there a better mechanism than the Game and Fish Department? There doesn't seem to be a lot of movement on that one. If people think that they're terrible at it, which I'm not saying they are or aren't, but if they think they're terrible, their whole job is fish and game, right? That's a Game and Fish Department. That's what they do, right? So that's their whole job. If that's their whole job, then that's not a good look for them. Texter writes, you likely wouldn't pay a tax on the realized capital gain for selling your home because of exclusion for such. That exclusion doesn't apply to stocks and other investments. Yeah, there's a certain amount of when you sell a home under a certain value, but you know at some point every home's going to be over that value. I don't know that we're keeping that one up, right? Texter writes, may not have the B-52 flyover with crash yesterday. Not sure. Haven't heard about that. Okay? We've got more coming up in a couple of moments. Stay with us here on the Ryan Cunningham Show.
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0: According to this, the second round for the TV dads has started. It caught me by surprise. It started at noon today. So we're apparently down to, we're down to the round of eight. Okay, we're down to the Elite Eight of the TV Dads Tournament. Okay, so here are the matchups in the TV Dads Tournament. 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So here's what we've got. Al Bundy from Married with Children will take on Charles Ingalls from Little House on the Prairie. And that is close early. Andy Griffith from The Andy Griffith Show is going to take on Red Foreman from That 70s Show. Andy Griffith is out to a big lead over Red Foreman early. Ward Cleaver from Leave It to Beaver and Archie Bunker from All in the Family are currently tied. And Tim Taylor from Home Improvement will take on Howard Cunningham from Happy Days. And they are currently tied. In the first round, Al Bundy defeated Peter Griffin. Charles Ingalls defeated Phil Dunphy. Red Foreman knocked off Herman Munster. Andy Griffith defeated Ray Barone. Ward Cleaver defeated Jack Pearson. Archie Bunker topped Dan Connor. Howard Cunningham defeated Danny Tanner. And Tim Taylor defeated Ben Cartwright. So that was the first round. So we're to the quarterfinals. And your votes matter. And every time you vote, you get in on that drawing for an extra spot. Okay? It's a nice TV. I have one of these in my home. It's a really, really nice TV that you're looking at winning there. So you definitely want to participate in this contest. Okay? And those of you that voted in the Favorite Moms Tournament, you're already in the drawing, but you can vote again as well if you voted in the moms and you haven't yet voted in the dads. Okay, so do that. Got a couple of lemonade stands out there. East Grand Forks, a block south of New Heights, corner of 8th Avenue Northwest and 6th Street. Block south of New Heights, that's one lemonade stand. Another good lemonade stand, 1423 20th Avenue South. I believe just short of Ben Franklin's four-way stop, the texter writes. South 1423 20th Avenue South, a mile south of Ben Franklin. Okay, that's where another lemonade stand is located. Get out there and help out those young entrepreneurs that are taking advantage of the summer sun and the summer heat to trying to get you a cup of liquid refreshment. Okay, but yeah, get your votes in. So round two, the quarterfinals has started in the TV Dads Tournament. And we're running this one pretty quick. I think we want to get this one done by the time we get to Father's Day next week. And then we can draw and find out who's going to win that bad boy of a TV. Okay. Also, later today, we're going to be selecting our contestants for the win, our golfing putt challenge at Valley Golf Course in East Grand Forks coming up on Thursday. Okay. So we're going to be picking those contestants. So be looking for a call. You may still have time to enter that one. We have a chance to win a $750 gift card and a $250 gift card, along with $100 gift cards for both first and second place to Hugo's Family Marketplace. So don't miss your opportunity to get involved in that as well. Lots of things going on. It's always fun to be a part of the KNOX universe. We got a lot of different ways for you to win. All right, let's get to it. We've got more of the newsroom coming up right now.
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2: Today, a mix of sun and clouds with a high of 75 and a west wind at 25 miles per hour. Your full KNOX five-day forecast follows the news. Good afternoon. Here are your latest stories. People in Sawyer are still cleaning up after powerful thunderstorms hit a week ago. Winds reached 90 miles an hour last Tuesday, uprooting trees and sending them crashing into homes. City leaders hope that by declaring a wind damage emergency, they can get federal and state help with the cleanup. Board members of Circle of Friends Animal Shelter believe the shelter is ready to return to the public eye. The Grand Forks nonprofit was on the brink of closure 2 years ago. It's since rebounded, marked by strong fiscal years and monthly board meetings aimed at staying financially responsible. A northern Minnesota town will be shutting down its police department. Black Duck, located in Beltrami County, announced that they will close down the department after more than a century of service. The Black Duck City Council says they're making the decision because of ongoing staffing challenges and rising costs. Black Duck has 800 residents, and the city was operating with a part-time police chief, one part-time officer, and a single squad car. This look at news is brought to you by Grand Cities Monument. 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
0: Our next update from Jake Judd in the KNOX Newsroom is on the way coming up at 2:02. 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The KNOX Stematic 5-day forecast from staff meteorologist Mark Ewens. Sun, then clouds today. High of 75. We'll see westerlies at around 25. Tonight, a few showers dropping to 51 with southerlies at 15. Wednesday, showers likely 67. Variably sunny and 68 coming up on Thursday. Friday, a few storms, 72. Saturday, dry and 75. Currently, it's 73. Weather throughout the hour, Mark Ewens forecast and severe weather information first. 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Now, I'm tempted to ask you, when you try to eat healthy, okay, what's your favorite fresh vegetable to eat? And you are allowed, I'll give you this provision, you are allowed to dip it in ranch, okay? 775-5559, you can dip it in whatever, it doesn't make any difference, okay? Your favorite fresh, I got to admit, I'm the guy that takes all the cauliflower on the veggie tray, okay? When there's a veggie tray out, when there's a veggie tray, when you go someplace and they've got vegetables out, I'm the guy that takes all the cauliflower. I love cauliflower. Just, you dip it in a little bit of ranch. Stuff's amazing. I don't know why cauliflower gets such a bad rep. And the cherry tomatoes, too. I've kind of warmed up to those as of late. But it's Fresh Veggie Day. Now, I mean, I'm assuming that means not cooked. Because I know a lot of you love your sweet corn. And the thing about it is, you have to cook that stuff for it to be any... I mean, you don't have to cook it to be any good. There are some sweet corn so good you can eat it just off the cob. We've done that before, and we've gotten together for our sweet corn, get-together with Sproul Farms, okay? But the fact, if it's cooked, I'm assuming that means it's

0: Give me a cherry tomato. That stuff's good. Texter writes, broccoli or avocado? Another texter writes, a cucumber with crazy salt. I'm almost afraid to ask, what is crazy salt? I'm not sure what that even is. Okay, I don't know what it is. I'll let you tell me. Okay. Another texter writes, nothing better than raw fresh rhubarb. There sure is. Another texter writes, peas. Yeah, great. Okay, so we're going to go that route. At least it's not creamed peas. Stuff's gross. 775-5559. You're on KNOX and the Ryan Cunningham Show.
1: Yeah, that texter's wrong. Avocado's a fruit. It's not a vegetable.
0: Oh, now we're going to play that game. Okay.
1: Well, we will play that game. You got to get it right. But favorite vegetable? I'm cooking my vegetables, okay? I'm not going to eat like a barnyard animal. Give me some potatoes. I don't care how you cook them. Just potatoes. That's the best.
0: I don't think potatoes are vegetable.
1: Potatoes are vegetable. Oh, they're tubers, but that's not a vegetable?
0: I don't know. Whenever it comes up for conversation, there are many people that don't regard potatoes as a vegetable because it's a starchy plant.
1: Oh, well, you know how you Google something and the AI overview shows up? I'm not a big fan of AI, but it says, yeah, potatoes are vegetables.
0: Did you Google it?
1: Yeah, it says potatoes are vegetables.
0: So we've settled it because AI said so.
1: Well, hey, we're falling in love with the data centers. Either we're building them because we trust AI, or we're just building them for, you know, poops and giggles. But what do you say? I think potatoes are obviously the best tasting vegetable. Just delicious.
0: I thank you for the call. I mean, I love my potatoes. Okay, don't get me wrong. I love my potatoes. But when I think about a meal, it seems like there's not a vegetable on the plate if you've got meat and potatoes. There's usually spot number three for something else that goes on that plate. I'll let people make the decision as to whether or not potatoes are vegetables. Texter writes, radishes or sugar snap peas? Take a solid run at the raw vegetables title. Another, celery with squirt cheese in the trough. Squirt cheese. You talking about like cheese in a can? I got to admit, I eat my celery. If I'm going to eat celery, I want some peanut butter on it. Ants on a log, right? Put some raisins on that peanut butter. Texter writes, I grew potatoes for 25 years for Associated Potato Growers. They are definitely a vegetable. Oh, boy. We're going to have a fight. We're going to have a fight about potatoes. Okay. Texter writes, and potatoes can be prepared a million ways. They can. Yeah, they absolutely can. We've got more coming up in a couple of moments. Let's get to some agricultural news next.
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4: Cattle market continues to soar. You're listening to the American Ag Network. Good afternoon. I'm Susan Littlefield. One called it a glorious day as the cattle contracts not only on the futures trading higher, the market saw a rally above its 40-day moving average, which has been a challenging threshold over the last couple of weeks. Now, looking at the fact that we're looking at no cash cattle trade developing yet and no bids are asking, prices have surfaced. Box beef prices are higher, choice up $4.86, and selects are up $1.58. The lean hog contracts are trading mixed today as the external support of strong equity markets and the lower price of oil are helping to improve the mood of the complex. But traders also still want to see better fundamental demand that's happening for the hogs. Now, looking at the pork cutout values, currently down $1.29 at $95.83. When we come back, we'll take a look at where those numbers are trading as we get ready to close out the day on the American Ag Network.
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2: July corn 414, 1.5 lower. December's up 3/4, 442.5. July beans 1125.5, up 6.25. And November 1144, up 9.25. Soybean meal July 303.80, up 180. Oil July 72.91, down 146. Chicago wheat July 595.75, up 6. Kansas City July 633.5, down 6.5. As Minneapolis July 614.25 is down 1. Live cattle for June 254.60, 397 higher. August at 248.52, up 527. August feeders 366.87, up 532. September 365.15, up 562. July lean hogs 95.25, down 132. August 95.25, down 52. Class 3 milk for June 15.96, down 3. July 16.34. That's down 9. That's a look to the markets. 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

0: number of text messages confirming that potatoes are indeed vegetables. So you're telling me kids are eating their vegetables if they eat their french fries? Is that what we're saying here? Welcome back to the Ryan Cunningham Show. One question from yesterday seems to have been answered. Remember we were talking about the All-American dessert? Well, apparently McDonald's is bringing one back.
1: McDonald's will be serving up some fried apple pie to honor America's 250th birthday. The fast food giant is bringing back the nostalgic item for the first time in more than three decades. It'll be available at most U.S. restaurants for a limited time, starting June 23rd. The treat features McDonald's signature apple filling wrapped in a golden fried crust. The dessert originated from a family recipe by East Tennessee owner-operator Lytton Cochran in the 1960s and became a fan favorite before leaving the menu in the 1990s.
0: Why'd they take it off the menu? Is it because of lawsuits? I'm going to guess it was because of lawsuits. You know, McDonald's got sued once because coffee was too hot. Well, who's had the experience? Raise your hand if you've had the experience of biting into a McDonald's apple pie and scorching your mouth for days to the point of pain. Right? I mean, if you got a fresh one, you had to let those things breathe. They came in a box, and you had to open up the box and really let them cool off before you decided to go in after it. But that would settle the question. Apparently, we are still apple pie people. That's the great All-American dessert, apple pie. Settled. Okay? Texter writes, National Potato Council says potatoes are a vegetable. Okay. Another text writes, if you want a healthy butter substitute, purchase Country Crock's plant butter made from avocado. You won't notice the difference from real butter. Also, it's Dr. Chalaya approved. I have to admit, lately I've fallen in love with this Land O'Lakes butter and canola oil. I like that stuff. Text writes, the apple pie from McDonald's is like eating molten lava. At least someone else agrees with me. You got one of those fresh out of the fryer. And that thing was going to kill you. Okay. Text writes, oh yeah, apple pie, get a vanilla cone with it. If the ice cream machine isn't broken down. I'll tell you what, there's two things that break down all the time. The ice cream machine and the car wash. They're always broken down. They're just never working. The ice cream machine's always broken down. The car wash is always broken. You just know it, right? You plan on it. You drive to where you're going. It's just always broken. That's just the way that goes. But so we've determined that apple pie is the All-American dessert. Okay, because we were talking about, you know, today being Fresh Veggies Day, what your favorite fresh vegetable is. And somebody had mentioned the potato. And the only question was whether or not the potato is actually a vegetable. Several people texted in and said, defended the potato's honor of being a vegetable. Okay. One texter did say sweet peppers. Another texter said lettuce, because I love a good taco salad. Okay. Another texter writes, best dessert is a banana split. Another texter writes, hey, that car wash statement might be right, but there's one particular in town that knows what they're doing over there. Okay. I mean, that's good, right? When you go to the convenience store, that's the one complaint I always have, is that the ice cream machine's always broken down and the car wash is broken down too. For me, I don't make plans to get a car wash. I'm here. I might as well get one while I'm here. Well, then things broken down, right? Texter writes, asparagus, broccoli, Brussels sprouts are the best vegetables. Brussels sprouts are an interesting one to bring up. There are a lot of people that don't like Brussels sprouts. You grill them. And, you know, my brother got me into this, and he should have never got me into this, because I'll tell you what, it's like crack cocaine. The stuff's so good. You hit your Brussels sprouts with maple syrup and balsamic vinegar reduction. Okay? You thicken up the balsamic vinegar and you add some maple syrup to it. That is so unbelievably good. You can eat Brussels sprouts all day when you're dipping them in those. He got me onto that a couple of years ago. out at his place, and I drool over it every time somebody brings up Brussels sprouts. And a lot of people don't like them, but you put that stuff on them, and for whatever reason, it just works. It just really, really works. Texter writes, I had rhubarb ice cream yesterday. Yummy. You're a liar. Texter writes, snow peas, green beans, fresh right out of the garden. Pick them off the vine. Don't even bother with a bucket. Just pop them right in your mouth. I think you should probably wash them first. What bug crawled on that before you ate it? You know what I mean? Texter writes, when did you do the crack to compare it? I'm just making an estimate. I've never actually done crack cocaine. Okay, so I wouldn't know for sure if they're like crack cocaine. But from what I understand, crack cocaine is very addictive. And I could eat those Brussels sprouts all day. Like they would be addictive. So I'm just kind of going with that. Okay. But back to the text messenger that says the best dessert is a banana split. I don't know if that's the case. It's an underrated dessert, but I don't know if it's the best dessert. Okay. I have a hard time. That peanut butter parfait. I just have a hard time going against it. That peanut butter parfait. Really interesting story today about this is a guy in Minnesota that's going to sue. He's going to sue an AI app. Okay. Now follow along. This one's hard. Okay. He apparently had a young boy who was a relative of his that wasn't home when he was supposed to be. Okay. This was just in Minnesota. Okay. A young boy was not home when he was supposed to be. Okay. And this guy found him, told him to go home, and was yelling at him and said, don't make me put hands on you. Okay. He said, don't make me put hands on you. Now that was his reference to, I'm going to grab you and take you home. I think most of us would understand that. Well, some passersby called law enforcement on this dude. Okay. So law enforcement starts

0: talking about it on their radios. And there is an app with AI that monitors law enforcement radio traffic. So they were hearing about this guy that had said, "Don't make me put hands on you," to this kid. And they were going to respond to it. And the AI app labeled it a sex crime. Labeled that exchange a sex crime. So later on, this guy's out with his significant other, and somebody approaches him and says that he's been involved in a sex crime right in front of this guy's significant other. And the individual's like, "You got to be kidding me. A sex crime? What do you mean I've been involved with a sex crime?" Well, the guy was monitoring the AI app and looking at the information, and the AI app said that he was involved with a sex crime. He's suing the AI app. Law enforcement says it wasn't a sex crime. In fact, law enforcement doesn't even plan on doing anything with it. It was simply an interaction between two people that are related to one another. This guy is going to sue this app. Here's another situation where AI has led to a bad identifier. Didn't we just have this go on in Fargo? Woman arrested for embezzling money? Wasn't even her. AI was the source of that. Now we've got a guy who's been defamed in public for being involved in a sex crime. There was no crime. There was no sex crime. There was no crime. And yet this guy's name has been tarnished. He's going to sue that app. I'd be interested to know if you'd go the same route with it. Right? Would you go to the nth degree to sue that app for labeling you as being involved in a sex crime? That can hurt your reputation forever. Once it's on the internet, it's on the internet forever. These apps and AI operating willy-nilly, absolutely no regulation whatsoever. Our state governments haven't stepped in. Our federal government hasn't stepped in. People are now beginning to be hurt by what's going on with this. 775-5559 is how you join us. You're on KNOX and the Ryan Cunningham Show.
1: Ryan, so the other story about that lady who was misidentified, you know, by them using AI, what, in Fargo?
0: Yeah.
1: Something like that. And then now this guy, if something AI is wrong, I mean, this follows the patterns or algorithms to do that. But at what point, again, the big conversation that we have with AI, yes, it can do a lot of things as a tool. It can make some calculations easier. But when it comes to this, and then people's reputations are on the line, and, you know, essentially e-slander or e-libel, if you will. But absolutely, if it went through and tarnished a reputation and somebody, I mean, assuming that the party is actually innocent here, which I have no reason to believe this guy's not, but assuming that they're innocent and yet the app went on there or the algorithm goes on there and misidentifies this and then tarnishes the reputation, oh, absolutely. I would sue him into oblivion for this. Because things like this, once it's out there, then the story is always out there. Who pulls this back? Who says, "Oh, oops, yeah, this was not right"? It's kind of the same thing, like if, you know, men or women accuse the other of sexual misconduct or something like that, they go blow up their reputation in the in public, and then there's like, "Oh, sorry, I guess it wasn't exactly right at all." I mean, those kind of people should go to jail, and the folks behind the app and stuff like that, yeah, they should get sued within an inch of their life on something like this. We can't afford to, in the judicial system, we can't afford to leave this all to AI. Oh, okay, well, here you go, because there are misses like this. And these are just two, but there's going to be more. And if there's not an actual human looking at this saying, okay, what exactly happened, looking at context, you know, what's going on here, and then it gets blown out there, there's a lot more people going to be hurt by that. So the question to everybody is, are you comfortable having AI take over law enforcement functions or things like this? I think it's a dangerous precedent myself.
0: Yeah, I thank you for the call. Now, a texter writes, "That's not a bad AI issue. That's a bad police practice or policy issue. How about law enforcement starts doing their job of investigating?"

0: in crimes rather than relying on a computer program to do the work for them. Just to clarify this, okay, for this text messenger and for others, this was not a law enforcement issue at all. This app monitors police radio traffic. That's what it does. It monitors, it listens to, apparently, the conversations that police officers are having on their radios. So the police officer says, this guy told this kid, go home, don't make me put hands on you. Okay? And AI hears that and decides to label this as a sex crime. The police didn't label it as such. Police didn't do anything wrong here at all. Okay? They got calls from passersby about this public interaction between a kid and a guy who is related to the kid, was telling the kid to go home, and the app is what labeled this a sex crime, not the police. Just to clarify that so that you're clear with what's going on. Okay? Texter writes, I would sue the hell out of that app for defamation. I think you're 100% right to do so. There's no regulation on this. None. We have apps now that monitor police conversations and report on that in real time. There's no fact checking. There's no calls to the chief. There's no calls to the media contact. There's nothing. They just monitor the traffic and report it as it's being heard. That kind of stuff, we need to wrangle. We need to wrangle it quickly because the world of AI is running out of control. We had a meeting yesterday. We talked to some individuals in our company. I'm told that in some places where we operate in Minnesota, there are huge pushbacks going on with AI. Facebook groups that are organizing to tell you not to do business with businesses that use AI. They don't like the fact that artificial intelligence is being used to create art that other people should be creating. They're not using it as a tool. They're using it as creation, that type of thing. So they're protesting. They will find businesses that use AI and put them on blast on social media saying, don't go there. Because people don't like artificial intelligence. It seems like there's a huge pushback going on that right now. Now, I don't know if the genie's out of the bottle or not. But can you really put AI back in the tube? That's the question.
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1: ABC News, I'm Michelle Franzen. A possible deal to end the war with Iran set to be finalized this Friday, according to President Trump. The president at the G7 summit says the deal will include reopening the Strait of Hormuz. Terms of the memo of understanding, though, have not been made public. Senate Minority Leader Chuck Schumer on the Senate floor now demanding a classified briefing for lawmakers and updating Americans.
2: Most importantly, I'm calling on Trump to inform the American people on whatever his understanding with Iran involves. And he should do it immediately, so we all know what the heck is going on.
1: At least five people have been arrested, authorities say, in what federal authorities call a foiled drone attack at the UFC event at the White House on Sunday. Investigators are also digging to see if other possible attacks may have been planned. In Southern California, fire crews are battling a wildfire in Riverside County during a week of triple-digit temperatures. Authorities say the Shore Fire is 25% contained so far. This is ABC News. Vice President J.D. Vance on a promotional tour for his new book on his Catholic faith, appearing on the ABC's The View today, fielding questions about immigration policy, the economy, and the Epstein files. The vice president was asked why the full files have not yet been released as required by law.
3: Why haven't we seen the release of over 2.5 million additional Epstein file documents? It seems like you are someone that is on the right side of history on this.
4: So we have released, I think it's 6 million files or 6 million pages of documents. My understanding is the 2.5 million, Sonny, I'm going to check on this to make sure, but my understanding is that a lot of those are duplicates of things that have already been released.
5: We're not holding anything back.
1: The Federal Reserve Board beginning its 2 days of policy meetings, and what's next for interest rates? It's the first since new chair Kevin Warsh was confirmed as chair. You're listening to ABC News.
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6: Today, a mix of sun and clouds with a high of 75 and a west wind at 25 miles per hour. Your full KNOX five-day forecast follows the news. Good afternoon. Here are your latest stories. A Fargo man made his initial court appearance Monday on domestic violence charges that allegedly began in a moving vehicle and continued in a church parking lot. Both charges stem from an incident on June 13th. The victim says the man punched her in the face twice before pulling into the church parking lot, where he allegedly choked her until she couldn't breathe, struck her again, and pushed her out of the vehicle. Water usage in Amarillo is back to normal after a no-use order from the North Dakota Department of Environmental Quality was lifted late Friday afternoon. The department issued the order on Tuesday, June 9th, after a break was found in a transmission line outside of town that supplies the city's water. Officials issued the order because of the potential for disease-causing contaminants to enter the distribution system. The North Dakota Department of Public Instruction is evaluating new rules for a four-day school week. Under the model, districts still have to meet the same requirements for minimum instruction time, so school days are longer. This look at news is brought to you by Botzer Garage. 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I'm Jake Judd, KNOX News.
7: 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The KNOX thematic five-day forecast from staff meteorologist Mark Ewens. Sun, then clouds, high of 75. We'll see westerlies at around 25 miles per hour. Then for tonight, a few showers, low down to 51, and we'll see southerlies at around 15. For Thursday, rather Wednesday, showers likely and 67 degrees. Then on Thursday, variably sunny and 68. Friday, a few storms and 72. Dry and 75 coming up on Saturday. Currently, Grand Forks and East Grand Forks at 75 degrees. Weather throughout the hour, Mark Ewens forecast. 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

0: So to get back to that last story, yeah, the app that's involved, this is a really, it's an intriguing story to tell the absolute truth. So the guy's name is Jeremy Mowen. He's from Park Rapids, Minnesota, okay? He's suing an app called Crime Radar. So here's where we're at now, okay? It's an app on Google Play, or at least it has the ability to be got on Google Play. It monitors, and this is its own description, it monitors live first responder radio and uses AI to summarize and map incidents so you can stay aware of public safety activity near you. So what this app does is it monitors live first responder radio and then publishes a dispatch. Okay? So it said that apparently the dispatch officers responded to Red Bridge Park, Big Red Bridge area, after a report of a man making threats to put hands on young boys walking across the Big Red Bridge. The man was described as wearing a sun hat and having a white retriever dog. The app categorized the incident under sex crimes. So the story apparently is that Jeremy Mowen finds someone he's related to, and if I read the story correctly, kid's not where he's supposed to be. And Jeremy Mowen's kind of taking over as an ad hoc parent here, telling this kid, hey, you got to get back to where you belong. And he says, don't make me put hands on you. Okay? Now, he says it. There are passersby that hear it, and they call it into police, and then the police use their radios to talk about what they're hearing is happening. Okay? So this app is monitoring those police conversations. And the app picks up that a guy is threatening to put hands on young boys and files it as a sex crime. That's not what happened. Okay? The police wrote in their report that they responded to a male party yelling at a child in the area of Heartland Park. Officers arrived on scene, observed the parties walking towards the bridge. They made contact with the male, Jeremy Mowen. Jeremy advised the child had left the home without permission. He went looking for him, finding him in Heartland Park, advised the child had been arguing with him about leaving. Jeremy admitted to yelling at the child. And when he said, hey, you need to get home, the guy said, don't make me put hands on you. That's what he said. Now, someone can critique his choice of words. 775-5559 is how you join us. That's 775-5559. Someone can critique his choice of words. Not exactly the words I would have used in 2026 out in public. Okay? But the app picks it up and puts his name in a dispatch of being involved in a sex crime by describing him as threatening to put hands on young boys at a bridge. That's what you get out of that from AI. There's no regulation on this whatsoever. It is the absolute wild, wild west. And AI can just do what it wants. This guy's suing this company. I think most of us would believe he's got a great case. And this is what you get when you put AI in charge of this stuff with no regulation at all. I'm not a regulations guy. Nobody really wants to be a regulations guy. We think that red tape kind of holds up the action more than anything. And I understand that. But this kind of thing can't happen. A dude's life can be ruined by this stuff. Now, in the long run, with this kind of publicity, this guy will probably be fine. But I would personally love to see this AI company get sued into absolute bankruptcy for what they did to this individual. This was just wrong. But to get back to what the previous texter had said, this was not in any way a screw-up on the part of police. This was a screw-up of the AI monitoring the conversation and just getting it hella wrong is what they did. Texter writes, after the suit, the title would read, Crime Radar was an app of Google Play. Texter writes, yeah, that sounds very wrong. More context explains a lot more. Was a news organization doing the monitoring for the cops page? No, it's AI. This is what happens when AI's in charge. As AI gets put in more and more charge, gets put in charge of more and more things, expect more and more problems like this. And that's why at some point we got to corral this thing before it gets too big. And somebody may say it's too big already. Maybe it is, but it's only going to get bigger. This is the reason why AI is scary. All right. 775-5559. That's how you join us as we move into our third hour of the program today. So yard waste, compost site, whatever you want to call it. Grand Forks considering another one. Grand Forks has grown considerably on the south end. You know it. We've all talked about it before. Apparently, residents are asking for more yard waste sites. Places you can take branches, places you can take grass clippings, places you can take leaves, that kind of thing. They want more of them. Okay? The city plans one. 57th Avenue South, just off of Washington. Last night, city council meeting, number of homeowners there. Worried about a lot of things. Worried about increased traffic. They're worried about debris being blown into their yards. They're worried about who they're going to talk to at the city if things get out of control, if people aren't behaving around their yard waste sites. But the city council last night, a couple of members said this is something the public wants. They've come to the city council, they've come to individual members, and they've asked them for more of these places. So I'll ask you to start the third hour today. Do we have enough yard waste sites where you are? Do you feel like you've got a place where you can take your branches? Do you feel like you have a place where you can take grass clippings, leaves, that kind of thing? Let me ask you if you think the city should support that. If there should be these types of sites in communities. People like to clean up their yards. Storms happen, wind happens, you mow your lawn, you want it to look nice. You take the time to bag your clippings and all that kind of thing. So you know, you need a place to take it, but is that your problem or is it the city's problem? But then you have these homeowners as well. Now the traffic's going to be more in front of their yard or their house, I should say. And they're worried about debris being blown into their homes. They don't want that. They want to know who to talk to at the city about making sure that these are policed. We've heard about some things before. Commercial companies taking some of their clippings to these places and emptying them out. And we never really had a consensus as to whether or not that was okay. You know, one of the things that you would think a business expense is disposing of the things that you collected out of people's yards. You know, you think there's that. So you got that going on. But the other part is just in general, people there late at night, there early in the morning, being disruptive, that kind of thing. Do we have enough of these places? Should the city have them? 775-5559 is how you join us. You're on KNOX and the Ryan Cunningham Show.
1: How are you doing today?
0: I'm doing okay.
1: I thought I'd call and make some new friends. Are you ready?
0: I'm all about new friends. Let's have
1: That's
0: it.
1: Right. It doesn't surprise me. There's certain people that live on the south end of this town who think they live in their own little hamlet, like they're in some storybook somewhere. Like God forbid a plastic bag rolls across their yard, or, you know, heaven forbid someone mows their grass and needs a place to dump the clippings. My gosh, how can we can't have that. Next thing you know, we're going to be called the North End. We can't have that. Like, it's so goofy. I can't. It reminds me of that whole snowmobile thing, but we won't go back to that. I don't understand. I don't understand how you can live in a city and not expect city-like things to pop up around you.
0: Yeah.
1: Of course we need more places, Ryan. I mean, I've got a couple of places where I live. I'm basically near South End now. Like the city's growing right to the far south. Well, we're supposed to drag all that stuff to the North End and dump it? Can we not have stuff like that farther south? Can we not? I mean, we can't have all this growth to the south and not have real growth. Real growth means infrastructure and things like this that people use, right? It's just, I don't know. I don't want to keep going, but it's just, it's laughable to me that any homeowners in Grand Forks would be complaining about debris going across their yard. Like, for crying out loud, pick it up if you don't like it. If a branch lands on your yard or something happens, what are you talking about, Ryan? Like, I don't understand what the outcry is about. The city's listening to some residents who want a place to dump their clippings in their branches. Of course someone's going to have a problem with it, right? Help me out here. I don't understand it.
0: I can understand anybody around any of these places in town saying, who do we talk to if people are there at 5 in the morning making noise, right? Who do we talk to if people are there at 11:30 at night making noise? We've got some restrictions on these things for good reason. If it's being abused, what department do we call? Who do we talk to? You know, that's one of the complaints I heard last night. What's the timeline? All this kind of thing. But the idea of, well, people are going to drive in front of my house. Yeah, it's called a street, you know? Or, things are going to blow in my yard. Yeah, the wind blows to the west, or to the east, rather, out of the west. That's just kind of the way that goes. I mean, those seem like, to your point, kind of silly conversations to have about being upset about some of these things landing near me. It's just going to happen, you know? That's just kind of the way it is.
1: This sounds like another something to complain about to me, is what it sounds like. Like, get on board. We're living in a city. If you don't like it, like, move farther out of town. And then you can deal with, like, real stuff blowing in your yard. I don't know. It's just goofy. But
0: I hear
1: you. I'd like to hear what other people think.
0: I thank you for the call. 775-5559. 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
2: My thoughts are pretty similar to your previous caller on this. I don't see what the harm is. I mean, it's practically, if the location you stated is correct, it's essentially in my backyard, and I don't care. I mean, I don't think that there's going to be a lot of early morning and late night traffic. Who's mowing their grass at 3 o'clock in the morning? And as far as leaves, I mean, there's probably 12 trees from that would drop 11 leaves each from like 47th to 62nd. They're all babies. You could probably pull them all out by hand. So there's not, when they bring the leaf sucker upper thing, that you could do it with a dust buster. And so, I mean, it's I don't know. I just think it's like a non-issue. I'm surprised people are annoyed with it.
0: Well, I thank you for the call. I mean, It's surprising what people will get annoyed with. It is a surprising thing what people will get annoyed with. And there were plenty of people that responded to this one. I mean, you know, at the city council meeting. It's just like you said, you live in a city. Some of this is going to happen. You know, to have a street that you don't want people to drive on in front of your house is a little, I find that to be a little standoffish. You're on KNOX on the Ryan Cunningham Show.
3: Well, I'm just in the crack. I'm going to go spray a little bit of oats here, but I was just going to help you guys out. You know, if you get electric lawnmowers, you know, pass an ordinance, then you won't even, it just sounds like a mosquito buzzing out there at 3 o'clock in the morning. Right?
0: Well, we're not talking about mowing your lawn, though. We're talking about driving through with a big, heavy truck and dumping the clippings. That's what we're talking about here.
3: Oh, that's... Well, if you put that in the river on the south end, won't it wind up in the north end?
0: Not in the river. We're talking about at a waste collection site.
3: Oh, doesn't the river work anymore? That's what the rivers are for, to send it north.
0: Yeah, I don't think people in the north would agree with you on that one.
3: Well, it's fertilizer. You know, it's clippings. There's a lot of fertilizer in that clippings. Actually, you could sell it to the farmers for fertilizer. But you'd have to spread it, because we're so busy right now counting money, you know, with the high price of the grain. I was offered $4.80 a bushel the other day.
0: Did you take it?
3: No, I rolled it over till September. I said, I got only 5,000 bushels to sell. But I said, when I owe you money, let me know.
0: Okay, fair enough.
3: That's how bad the markets are. They're eating it up with basis and all the other good stuff. I sold wheat in 1976. For $6 a bushel at high protein.
0: And now it's $4.80, yeah. But people,
3: 80 cents because
0: but,
3: of the...
0: But people yeah, tell me, I, people I tell me covering up all the farmland is going to decrease our food supply. Okay, yeah. Got it.
3: Yeah, and they say food prices are high because of the farmer. No, it's because of the trucking and all the other little extras. Nobody wants to work at a store for less than $18 an hour anymore.
0: Yeah. Well, it makes sense.
3: So it ain't the farmer. We get the little 10%, and we pay wholesale. We pay retail when we buy everything and sell everything for wholesale.
0: Yeah, and pay
3: it's
0: the freight.
3: It's not working out.
0: And pay the freight on both ends.
3: Anyway, yep. Fertilizer the other day in New Orleans was $417 a ton, and we paid $850 up here.
0: Oofta. Thank you for the call. Yep. I appreciate it. That does sound bleak. 775-5559 is how you join us. You're on KNOX and the Ryan Cunningham Show.
4: Well, this just starts another chapter in the book of Grand Forks, which has chickens involved, snowmobiles on large green spaces, and not jokingly, heard during one meeting when an apartment was proposed that was three stories tall, one of the commenters said it was going to block out the sun.
0: True.
4: In a literal way. And another one claimed it was going to be a haven for peepers given its height.
0: What?
4: It is real. It's still on the city's website. When the person said block out the sun, they meant that literally, as if people in the neighborhood were going to turn into some sort of mole people because of the three stories in height.
0: Oh, that's tremendous. Thank you.
4: Grand Forks, man.
0: Thank you for the call. Peepers. I like that one. Texter writes, I know when I was a teenager, my favorite place to hang out was the dump sites. 775-5559. You're on KNOX and the Ryan Cunningham Show.
5: Fighting Sioux Forever guy.
0: Hello.
5: Yeah, on NOAA's program this morning, the conclusion was that nobody cares. Nobody cares about roundabouts or anything. But, you know...
0: Well, they care about roundabouts.
5: A handful do.
0: Roundabouts are causing tornadoes. Didn't you hear?
5: Bring back Fu Feng and bring back Fighting Sioux nickname. You know, that Veterans Park on 24th, there's a dump site there for grass and stuff like that, right? You've been by there?
0: Yeah, I think I know what you're talking about. Go ahead.
5: Yeah, the veterans... you know, even that veterans area is landlocked. They can't do much more than what they have there. I don't know if that was the right choice. And it's right by a dump. Is there a message there?
0: No, there's not a message there. Come on, you're better than that.
5: No, it's all landlocked.
0: Yeah, because they thought they had enough room for the park. I mean, there's a lot of room there at that park at 34th and 24th. I know
5: that's
0: what you're
5: typical what happens here in town. You know, UNE shrinks their campus size. And
0: What exactly do you expect the Veterans Memorial Park to grow into?
5: Well, the minute they were finished with the project, the state gave Fargo $3 million for a national one. How about them apples?
0: That was a cemetery, wasn't it?
5: Veterans Cemetery.
0: Yeah, but that's not a park. That's a cemetery.
5: Still gave them the money.
0: But it's
5: did the state give Grand Forks money for this?
0: But they gave Fargo money for a cemetery, not a park.
5: Yeah. Well, of course.
0: Okay. All right. Well, thank you. I don't know what more to do. Other than I can't. What more does a person say on that? Right. I don't know what more to, you know. Okay. Anyway. I can't read that last text message that came in about a shower, not a grower. Text writes, no worries, Farmer Ray. There will be another record farm bailout coming your way. Text writes, where exactly do they have the dump site planned for right off of Washington? It's 57th Avenue, and it looked like just down the street about a block and a half, it seemed like, on 57th Avenue, south side of town, 57th Avenue South. Okay, and it's right next to a lift station. So there's a lift station there, and then the dump site would be immediately to the west of the lift station. So that's where they have it planned for. Now, when it comes down to roundabouts, did you know they were causing tornadoes? There's this.
6: We didn't have tornadoes here until we started putting into traffic circles. Because on the county, you want to know why? When people go round and round in circles, it causes disturbance in the atmosphere and causes tornadoes.
0: So, yeah. just in case you didn't catch that, there's another reason to dislike the roundabout idea on, you know, the airport road in US 2 and also down by Phoenix Elementary. They cause tornadoes.
6: We didn't have tornadoes here until we started putting into traffic circles. Because on the kind of, you want to know why? When people go round and round in circles, it causes disturbance in the atmosphere and causes tornadoes.
0: Now, I haven't verified with Mark Ewens that traffic circles and the, I don't know, yaw rate that's produced by cars going around them. I haven't verified with Mark Ewens yet that they cause tornadoes. So he'll be in later and we'll ask him about that. But this is new information to me.
6: We didn't have tornadoes here until we started putting into traffic circles.
0: Right.
6: Because on the kind of, you want to know why?
0: Sure.
6: When people go round and round in circles, uh-huh, it causes disturbance in the atmosphere and causes tornadoes.
0: Okay. So that's what's causing the tornadoes. Okay. The tornadoes are getting caused because people are going around and around in the traffic circles. And that is, causing disturbances in the atmosphere. Okay. And because of that, we have tornadoes. So clearly roundabouts should be banned. Okay. Now, Texter wants to know if that was UND in 3 years, guy. No. Texter writes, with that type of thinking, there should be a tornado every Friday night at River City Speedway. Texter writes, that guy sounds like Farmer Ray. Another, don't butterflies in Brazil cause hurricanes? I'm not sure. Texter writes, they obviously cause tornadoes. It's a risk worth taking. 775-5559. You're on KNOX. Do you know what causes the tornadoes?
7: Tornadoes, yeah. The thing that's causing all these doggone straight line winds. North Dakota's roads are too straight, Ryan.
0: Oh, is that what it is? That. Okay.
7: How many times you get hit by a straight line wind because of our vehicles and what we're doing to each other? We need to stop the insanity, Ryan. We gotta do right by our people, and everything should be S-curved. I'm not saying that because I ride sport bikes, although that really is the reason I'm saying it. We really need to take care of our people, so more curves.
0: More curves, less straight line winds. I got it.
7: Amen. Thank you, sir.
0: Thank you for the call. You're on KNOX and the Ryan Cunningham Show.
8: Is Bart appalling from a tornado there for the first two-thirds of his call? I'm just wondering. And here's the other thing I want to pass along. And clearly, that scientific guy that you have, the sound clip, can we hear that one more time, Ryan?
0: Yeah, sure. I think I've still got it here. Let me see if I can get it re-queued. Okay, here we go.
6: We didn't have tornadoes here until we started putting into traffic circles. Because on the kind of, you want to know why? When people go round and round in circles, it causes disturbance in the atmosphere and causes tornadoes.
0: There you go. Yeah. So
8: there you go. You know what's going to happen? You know, the fork in the river here can no longer defend us because they put that little roundabout down at Confusion Corner
0: right
8: down there.
0: Yep.
8: Right there. That is near the fork in the river, Ryan. We are no longer protected. We as a community are hosed the next
0: now,
8: time a big weather pattern comes through.
0: Let me just say this for the record.
8: Okay.
0: The traffic, the roundabout, the mini roundabout or the knotabout, okay, that became effective, what, 2 years ago? Is that about right? Okay.
8: I think so, yeah.
0: Okay. And last summer, did we not have an EF0 or an EF1 go right through the heart of Grand Forks, down 11th, down 9th, through downtown, and over into East Grand Forks? Did that not just happen last year?
8: It did. You know, and here's me being, I have like an evil side to me, too. Sometimes what I do when I come to these roundabouts, sometimes I'll do it on the one over 24th, kind of up behind Menards there, and then definitely the one downtown. Like, I'll go down there and just drift. Like, just keep going around there. I'm like, ha ha, take this, Grand Forks, another tornado coming your way. And you know how we know there's tornadoes? Straight line winds, like what Bardo was saying. So I don't think there's any way to doubt this. And, you know, when you have people that, you know, call them tornadoes on account of you know why, I mean, that's when you know you can take them seriously. So with that, I'm going to go drift around a couple roundabouts and look out tonight, everybody.
0: Oh, thank you for the call. On the count of you know why, you're on KNOX and the Ryan Cunningham Show.
9: Yeah, I like my roads like I like my women. Curvy and dangerous.
0: Oh, man. Come on. You just always find a way to really top it off, you know? Just saying. So
9: I try.
0: You
9: thanks,
0: did.
9: Ryan.
0: Yeah, thank you for the call. I don't know if this guy's all wrong. Okay? Texter writes, more roundabouts plus more tornadoes equals more tourism. If we have more tourism, we could probably finally rebuild UND the way Fighting Sioux Forever guy would like to have it. Therefore, I say we get rid of every stoplight and turn them all into roundabouts. Yep. The tornadoes.
6: We didn't have tornadoes here until we started putting into traffic circles. Because on the count of you want to know why, when people go round and round in circles, it causes disturbance in the atmosphere and causes tornadoes.
0: Yep. This guy probably thinks the moon landing was fake and, you know, all sorts of wonderful things. We've got news from the KNOX newsroom coming up in just moments.
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0: reckless endangerment with a firearm and criminal mischief. Officers were called to the scene on Sunday after a woman who lives there reported hearing 5 to 6 gunshots outside her house. Former North Dakota legislator Merle Boucher passed away last week. Boucher served the legislature for about 20 years. He represented District 9 from 1991 to 2010 and served as the House Minority Leader for 7 years straight. The Game and Fish Department is challenging more people to go fishing. The annual challenge sets a series of goals for anglers to go out and complete. Some of them require fishers to catch specific species, while some of them require fishers to catch a certain number of fish. A spokesperson says hundreds of people take the challenge every year, but usually just 50 to 60 people succeed. 3 people have already completed the challenge with 2 months left to spare. This look at news is brought to you by Radium. 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
1: Our next update from Jake Judd in the KNOX Newsroom is on the way, coming up at 3:02 with Mark Ewens this afternoon. 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The KNOX Stematic 5-day forecast from staff meteorologist Mark Ewens. Sun followed by clouds, 75 today. Westerlies at around 25. Tonight, a few showers will drop to 51. Southerlies to 15. Showers likely Wednesday. High temperature of just 67 and only 68 with variable sunshine coming up on Thursday. Friday, a few storms and 72. Saturday, 76. Believe it or not, things have clouded up a little bit. We've got showers to our south, and we got some very scattered showers out north of Devil's Lake, between Devil's Lake and Langdon. We doing this for another round? Well, those showers are supposed to move in tonight. Good chance of them all day tomorrow. So I guess we'll get ready for it. Currently, we get 76 degrees. Weather throughout the hour, Mark Ewens forecast, and severe weather information first. 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A couple of text messengers that sent something in regarding the yard waste site. There was one that said something about north side, south side. Apparently I've lost that one. There seems to be, I go into this very, very gingerly. Okay, I'm really stepping around some landmines here. But there are more people that seem to think, you know what? Let me open it up this way. I'll do this a completely different way. Those of you that are Grand Forks residents, okay, tell me where the whiny South Enders start. Okay, there's a lot of text messages in here, about South Enders don't think that they deserve one of these in the South End. They want to take all their garbage or their grass clippings and their branches into the North End and just dump them up there. They think the North End should serve the South End, keep the South End beautiful. I'm interested to know where you think the whiny South Enders start. Let me give you the starting demarcation point. I think many of you would believe it's 47th Avenue South, right? You get south of 47th because based on your text messages in here, now one texter just wrote south of 32nd Avenue. Okay. So there seems to be some idea. It's not just north side. You know, if we were doing a Central Red River thing, north side, south side, healthy rivalry, you know, that kind of thing, that would be one thing. This is different. Okay? This is different. There seems to be this idea that the people on the South End are these whiny millennials that feel like they have the right to turn anything away that they don't want. Now, I'm not saying that's my opinion. Just summarizing

0: bunch of texts that I can't read them all. Okay, but summarizing a number of them to put them together, it seems as though there's a group of people listening today who think that there's a certain part of South Grand Forks that just feels entitled, I think would probably be the best word to describe it. And it's interesting to me that that's opening up. I don't think it's new, but I think it's a little more fresh. Let's put it that way. 775-5559. 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
1: I guess just looking at the map, they seem to be equally dispersed around the city, the sites for yard waste, except they end at Kelly Schrader School going to the south, and you're saying they want something down on 54?
0: 57th is where they want it. 57th, I think, is what they have proposed.
1: Well, that would make sense. I think I would be voting for that. Thank you.
0: Yeah, thank you for the call. I thought it looked rather balanced when I looked at the map. Text writes, I'm a South Ender that's crabby old white and 56. Another texter writes, wow, South Enders are whiners? I think the North End should just be the landfill then. Goodness gracious. Texter writes, from Lee and South. Apparently that's a demarcation point. Yeah, I don't know. This has been revealing to read some of this today. Okay, text writes, on Belmont Reeve starting at about 4th Avenue South. Okay, so now we're pinning it down even further to neighborhood. I'll tell you what, there's some real animosity in this town about some things. It's interesting, and this idea of a yard waste site has opened it up. Weird. All right, we've got more coming up in a couple of moments.
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4: Jimmy Fontaine here with your on-the-hour market report. 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Gold's flirting with new highs. Oil's on a roller coaster. But the real action? Grand Forks Sports Vape. Vape prices are plunging. Flavors are stacked. And deals are hotter than a bull market in July. Jim Framer says the vape surge is coming. So now's your chance to strike. Open 8 till 8. 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

0: boy, it seems here the United States sent the Iranian soccer team out of the country almost immediately after it played its first match. They were supposed to stay the night in California before they went back to Tijuana, Mexico the next day, but the coach of the Iranian soccer team said, they didn't even give us time to recover. After the game today, they said to us, you have to leave immediately. He said, it's very important for us to have time for recovery, but we were asked to get on a plane and return to our camp in Tijuana, and we are really troubled by that. The team captain said the team endured 5 hours of travel and security checks during what is normally a very short trip from Tijuana to Los Angeles on Sunday. He said, we don't know why are they returning us. He said, I think it's very strange. It seems like others are doing the planning for us. The decision-making for us is being made elsewhere. We were supposed to come two nights before the game. We were supposed to stay tonight and recover and return tomorrow at lunchtime. We have no idea why. I think our team is perhaps the most oppressed in the World Cup. The Iranians' remaining two games are against Belgium in Inglewood on Sunday, followed by a trip to Seattle to face Egypt next week. So they're being sent out of the country right after they play. So I'll tell you what. Now, I'm not trying to blame anything on anybody. Donald Trump had to have had something to do with that, right? I mean, Donald Trump had to have had something to do. Send them back. They're not staying here. Send them back. We're going to make things tough on Iran. Send them back. They're the most oppressed team. You know, to the Iranian soccer team, before you make a comment about oppression, let's talk about your people in your own country. Like women in Iran. Let's talk about some real oppression, okay, before you complain about a flight back to Tijuana. Texter writes, South Enders claiming they do their own yard work? What will they argue next? They stand up when they go to the bathroom. Texter writes, I think it has to do less with whiners as much as it has to do with unreasonable and financially irresponsible. I somewhat understand if you're paying over $12,000 in property taxes, you probably assume that you're paying that for a reason, and probably don't have to deal with things like dumpsters in your neighborhood. But why would you ever move into a lot where the house takes up three quarters of it and it costs 12 grand just for your house to sit on it every year? Well, whether you think, I'll just go ahead and say this. Nobody's property tax bill, no matter how large or small, entitles them to anything more than anybody else. You pay property taxes based on the value of your home and the mills levied against it, and that's it. That's just the way it goes, okay? You don't get any more, you don't get any less, you don't get any extra beautification, you don't get any of that. So if people want a yard waste site on the south side of town, they're probably going to get one, okay? 775-5559, you're on KNOX on the Ryan Cunningham Show.
1: Meanwhile, Iran conducted two more executions yesterday of people that were professing against the main religion of Iran, and they have three more scheduled executions of teenagers nonetheless. And so I really don't feel sorry for Iran's soccer team that got sent out of the country. And mind you, if those athletes, because there have been athletes that have been executed in Iran by this wonderful regime that they have, and I'm being sarcastic. Mind you, if these athletes talk out of turn or, you know, say anything that the regime finds to be not kosher or offensive, they'll be executed as well. So I don't really think that when you're saying oppressive, that you can really compare oppression to what the people in your country are going through, can you?
0: It's not the right word, for sure. It's not the right word to use. I thank you for the call. That's not, I don't know that that fits the textbook definition of oppression, but there's that. Okay. what is this? Iranian coach. Oh, so Iran is at war with the United States. The Iranian coach, the players can't figure out why they were sent out of the United States immediately after they play. How stupid is that guy? And what would they have done to recover had they stayed here as opposed to getting on a plane and flying back? Another texter writes, we probably wouldn't need an additional dump site if lawn companies were not allowed to use the existing ones. Well, you'd probably need one anyway, because as you grow further to the south, how far are you going to send people up into town to dump lawn clippings, no matter the professional companies? Okay? No matter that. Right? Just, you know, you just be in that situation, right? How far are you going to send them up into town? They're going to need one on the south end of town. Just are. A lot of lawns to take care of. Just the way it goes. All right, we got to get Mark Ewens in here. We'll do that coming up in a couple of moments.
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2: Ryan Cunningham has callers that are very cordial with one another.
5: He thinks that he has all the answers all the time, and he constantly drags Jay Money into this, who doesn't

0: thousand.
1: Okay, so Mark Ewens is here. As you know, he's our staff meteorologist.
0: Oh, boy.
1: So we have to, you're the expert to bring in on this. This came up during the program.
0: Okay.
1: And I don't know if there is a scientific basis for it or not.
0: All right.
1: Okay, so I'll just go ahead and play this for you, and then here it is.
2: We didn't have tornadoes here until we started putting into traffic circles. Because on the kind of, you want to know why? When people go round and round in circles, it causes disturbance in the atmosphere and causes tornadoes.
1: Is there scientific basis for that? Is there... First of all, I don't even know what tornadoes are.
2: We didn't have tornadoes here.
1: I don't know.
0: That's either South Oklahoma or maybe East Texas. I'm not quite sure where that comes from.
1: Okay. Because we had two competing claims that came in on the program today. Okay. The roundabouts cause tornadoes because people go around and around.
0: Counterclockwise.
1: Okay. Yeah. But then Super Dave.
0: Yeah.
1: He also suggested that one of the problems we have, these straight line winds must be caused by traffic that doesn't have to turn at all.
0: Ooh, that's right. The frictional drag near the surface is increasing the global momentum. Damn.
1: So we have two different theories that throughout the course of your show today, you need to clean up.
0: Sure.
1: Okay?
0: Sure. I'll tackle them.
1: Traffic circles are causing tornadoes.
0: Tornadoes. Definitely sounds like East Texas.
1: Right. I think I ate some of those. Isn't that what you put on a BLT sandwich?
0: Mm-hmm. Yeah.
1: I'm sorry. That's tomatoes.
0: Tomatoes. But that's Northwest Louisiana. They talk different.
1: Yeah. So a texter writes, every other vehicle needs to go the opposite way.
0: Well, that would surely solve a whole lot of problems.
1: That would be awesome.
0: Well, okay, the inside circle goes clockwise. The outside circle goes counterclockwise.
1: Right, yeah. Then we'll counter out. Yeah,
0: be neutral vorticity and things won't happen.
1: Neutral vorticity.
0: Yeah, I had to throw that.
1: 775-5559. You're on KNOX and Tornado Hotline.
3: You said the straight line winds are driving straight. Anybody knows whenever it's windy, they got them big generator fans on. When the wind ain't blowing, they got the switch shut off, and you don't see those wind generators going at all. So you know that's just from when they turn them on that it gets windy.
1: Oh, you mean those big things on a tower with the blades? Those are wind generators?
0: Right. Yeah. Oh, yeah.
3: Sure. And when they turn the switch on, it's always windy. And when they shut them off, it's always quiet. So you know that's what's causing the straight line winds. Okay, thank you.
0: Yeah. Goodbye. You know, man, you were not supposed to tell that story. Secret's out.
1: The only fly in that ointment is that
0: what?
1: The blades are always pointed into the direction the wind is coming from.
0: It's the reverse vortices to go with the convective spin of the anticyclone roundabouts. So the two work together. Because the updraft from the roundabouts take that vortice and spin it. So that's why the blades have to be backwards. Otherwise, it would be even stronger wind. And of course, it's got to compensate for Coriolis in the northern hemisphere, which, of course, is deflected to the south.
4: What would you do with a brain if you had one? What would you do with a brain if you had one?
0: I'd be really dangerous.
1: You know, I thought the tornadoes guy was stupid, okay?
0: I went to MSU, make stuff up.
1: You went to what?
0: MSU, make stuff up.
1: Okay.
0: Yeah, not Morehead State.
1: I thought you meant Mississippi State, which would make a lot of sense.
0: Well, that makes even more sense.
1: It does. You're on KNOX on the Ryan Cunningham Show.
5: Yeah, if you ask me, I think Israel's behind the whole damn thing.
0: Jeez.
1: We're two phone calls away from blaming Trump for the wind, okay?
0: Oh, that's next.
1: Yes. Oh, you think so?
0: Yeah.
1: We're not, okay.
0: Well, maybe. After Ride El Car Talk.
1: Texter writes, roundabouts were not an issue when we still had Smiley, the rusty, trusty Grand Forks water tower, just saying.
0: The only problem with that theory, see, they're offset by the roundabouts in the southern hemisphere.
1: Okay, but here's the thing. We got the little roundabout up by the mission.
0: Yeah, and we've had a tornado.
1: A tornado went right through there.
0: That's right. Last spring. Yeah, or last summer. Yeah.
1: There's something to these roundabouts causing tornadoes bit.
0: I guess I see research grant money. You and I could get a few million dollars to do some research grants, and we could go
1: ahead
0: and...
1: Yeah, we can even bring more people back at the EERC.
0: Exactly.
1: Then we get UND and 3 years guy off our back, and everybody be happy.
0: Maybe build a bigger EERC.
1: Oh, I think we should build bigger roundabouts.
0: Yeah.
1: Tornadoes are fun to cover.
0: Well, four or five, at least.
1: All right. That's it. Mark Ewens is on next. Ask him about tornadoes.
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7: ABC News, I'm Michelle Franz, and the FBI announced they've detained five people in connection with a foiled drone attack, they say, at the UFC event at the White House Sunday. The suspects allegedly used Signal Chat. ABC News contributor and former FBI profiler Brad Garrett says the question remains who else is involved, and also, are there more possible plots?
8: Of all the people he was talking to, apparently, online, how many were actually in Washington? Did they ever find any drones? Were they ever built? So, it's hard to assess. Clearly, these people need to be charged based on the facts as we know them. However, how far along was this?
7: President Trump says Iran will finalize a memo of understanding Friday. He says it includes reopening the Strait of Hormuz. Details of that deal have not been made public. Residents in central Texas and parts of Louisiana and Mississippi remain under the threat of more flooding following heavy storms. This is ABC News. Nearly 2 weeks after it was first detected on the umbilical cord of a calf in South Texas, the New World screwworm infestation has spread to at least a dozen animals. In Texas, cattle, sheep, and goats in six counties have been found infested with the parasitic larva of the New World screwworm, along with a dog in New Mexico. Calling all movie buffs, a big batch of props from some of Hollywood's biggest movies hitting the auction block.
9: Come with me.
10: The brown hat that Gene Wilder wore in Willy Wonka and the Chocolate Factory will be for sale. So will the hoverboards from Back to the Future 2 and a pair of boxing shorts worn by none other than Rocky himself. The Hollywood and Entertainment Signature Auction will be held in mid-July. Bidding starts at $100,000 for the Wicked Witch of the West hat worn by Margaret Hamilton. And if you've got $1 million...
11: The
10: lightsaber used by Luke Skywalker in The Empire Strikes Back, complete with Luke's severed hand attached, can be yours.
7: ABC Sherry Preston, Michelle Franz, and ABC News.
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13: Today, a mix of sun and clouds with a high of 75 and a west wind at 25 miles per hour. Your full KNOX five-day forecast follows the news. Good afternoon. Here are your latest stories. People in Sawyer are still cleaning up after powerful thunderstorms hit a week ago. Winds reached 90 miles an hour last Tuesday, uprooting trees and sending them crashing into homes. City leaders hope that by declaring a wind damage emergency, they can get federal and state help with the cleanup. Board members of Circle of Friends Animal Shelter believe the shelter is ready to return to the public eye. The Grand Forks nonprofit was on the brink of closure 2 years ago. It's since rebounded, marked by strong fiscal years and monthly board meetings aimed at staying financially responsible. A northern Minnesota town will be shutting down its police department. Black Duck, located in Beltrami County, announced that they will close down the department after more than a century of service. The Black Duck City Council says they're making the decision because of ongoing staffing challenges and rising costs. Black Duck has 800 residents, and the city was operating with a part-time police chief, one part-time officer, and a single squad car. This look at news is brought to you by Grand Cities Monument. 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I'm Jake Judd, KNOX News.
0: Our next update from the KNOX Newsroom and Jake Judd comes at 3:30. News the top, the bottom, and when it breaks on News Radio 1310, KNOX. Good afternoon. Coming up on 3:04, it is time now for the KNOX Stimatic 5-day forecast. Well, looks like it might rain a little bit, which is in the forecast. The sun has gone away. We've got the clouds. 75 is the expected high with westerly winds to 25 miles an hour. A few showers tonight. Well, they may get in here a little earlier than expected, but that's okay. 51 for the low with southerlies to 15. Showers are likely on Wednesday with a high of 67. Thursday, variably sunny skies and 68. Friday, a few more storms and 72. Saturday, dry weather and 75 degrees. Another quarter to a half an inch expected over the next 5 days. 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Let's see here. Yeah, outside the KNOX studios at the present time, says 75 degrees, and the wind right now is out of the southwest at 22 miles per hour. Radar shows a fairly expansive area of rain, kind of arcing from Devil's Lake, probably to getting close to Larimore, I'd say, then back towards Valley City. A couple of isolated individual cells of thunderstorm, it looks to be, close to the Canadian border. One maybe around Drayton and a couple of others over northwest Minnesota. The whole thing shifting off to the southeast at about 30 miles an hour. So expect some showers through the course of the day. But that's not what we're talking about right now. Right now, it is Tuesday. Welcome to a Rydell Car Talk Tuesday. We've got Josh and Brandon. You know, I did put an N in there. I can't speak. We'd have Josh and Brandon in the studio. I'll tell you what, you got to get that close to you because it's not going to bite you. They're designed to be kind of non-dynamic, so when the people are screaming in the background, you can't hear it as well. So we're going to do that right now. We're going to do a little Rydell Car Talk. Hey, how's that?

0: 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Hi, Mark. Do tomatoes make tater tots? Going to the previous conversation at the end of the Ryan Cunningham Experience. Yeah, I guess tomatoes and tater tots probably work together. So how y'all doing this afternoon, guys?
1: Doing good.
2: Yeah.
0: Yeah.
2: Beautiful day out there.
0: Okay. Yeah. Now, you drove up in this big, beautiful vehicle that you said was electric.
2: Yeah. It's our mobile service unit, 100% electric, going out to service people out in the, wherever they are.
0: Yeah. So. Yeah. I mean, I know the technology has been getting better and better and better. People are still thinking a lot about the old style EVs. And I've heard more and more that the batteries are better, the motors are more responsive and use less electricity.
2: Yeah.
0: What do you get on a charge? And the thing's a massive vehicle.
2: That one I put at 100% charge. You know, it's recommended to do it at 80, but I just gained some mileage. I get about 210 on a full charge, but that's if it's not windy.
0: Sure. That's like any vehicle.
2: Giant wind sail there.
0: Oh, yeah. The thing's massive, but that's okay. So you can take that just about anywhere then and do remote work?
2: Yeah. It's becoming more and more. We're getting out there. I'm trying to get oil changes, not my favorite cup of tea. We're going to start that more, but, you know, we kind of got it to the point where we're ready to roll it out completely. Mm-hmm. So it'll become more of an option for everybody here, especially at the General Motors store. I know Brandon from Honda here, he's got a mobile service unit also. I don't know exactly what they do, but,
1: We do a lot of program update recalls, mainly little recall stuff that save the customer time so they don't have to come into the shop and go out to them and get that taken care of.
0: And I'm glad you reminded me. Honda, we got the Chevy side, we got the Honda side in here both. So if you've got questions, you can go ahead and send that to 775-5559 or call. And if these gentlemen don't know, they know where to look it up, and we can get it back to you later.
2: Yeah, our powers unite. So,
0: yeah, there you go. A text to 775-5559. Can you guys explain how the new Tundra hybrids work? I understand the electric portion is more for power than fuel efficiency.
1: I guess I'm not too familiar with how they work. But typically on a hybrid, the gas and the electric part do work together.
0: So from what I understand, gas is for acceleration, electric's for cruising, because once you're up to speed, it takes less electricity to maintain. That's what I kind of understand. Right, wrong, and different?
2: Yeah. Toyota is kind of... You know, we kind of try to concentrate on our own stuff and then until we have to learn it. So, I mean, back in General Motors days, the transmission actually was a generator and it charged it. But I don't know. From what I understand, those Toyota hybrids, people like them when they get them.
1: I've heard they're pretty durable.
2: Yeah.
0: Yeah, yeah. I've got a boy in Utah that's got one. He absolutely loves it. And Utah's not flat. So 775-5559, you're on Ride Out Car Talk. Go ahead, caller.
3: Hey, thanks for taking my call. So please don't pile on me here with this question, but I'm considering a diesel vehicle. Do I want to buy new or used? And if I buy used, like how many miles am I looking at on a diesel? Like what's a good range for a used diesel motor?
2: Well, are you looking at a half ton or a three quarter ton or?
3: Well, I'm actually looking at like for work, like for a Sprinter van.
2: General Motors, I do not believe. I think they canceled the diesel in the G van. So really, the diesel is in the half ton pickup, or I don't even think the Equinox has it anymore. So, is Honda
3: on a half ton? 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
2: The newer ones have a little bit better turbo, a little more power in them. And of course you'll have more warranty on them. If you do buy one, I 100% recommend getting extended warranty.
3: Okay. Because they're more risky than others, or?
2: Well, yeah. So they have on a half ton pickup, they'll have 100,000 mile powertrain, 5 year, 100,000, which will cover, you know, the engine, transmission, rear ends, you know, stuff like that. But now the emissions is, you know, under factory warranty, 3 year 36, and there's, boy, on that system, there's gas sensors, there's knock sensors, and there's probably about 8-9 sensors that aren't covered under any of that warranty, which get to be pricey plus labor. So extended warranty is, I 100% recommend that to everybody nowadays.
3: Okay. All right. Thank you.
0: Yep. All right. No, great call. And I mean, just from experience, diesels just tend to be a little more expensive when you need to have something done done to them. You
1: know? Yeah, quite a bit more to work on.
0: Right, right. Well, and, I mean, it's kind of an offset because on the one thing, they can go a lot longer to run without any problems. Yeah. But when you do have an issue, because I had a diesel half-ton Suburban, nice truck, went years without really having anything, just you know, get it looked at annually. But when something had to be replaced, it's just a little more expensive.
2: Well, you know, the engines and that nowadays is pretty good. It's... Mm-hmm. Once they put the emissions on it and put the DEF system in it, that's where we get our headaches from. I mean, you could be a sensor in the back throwing the sensor in the front, you know, telling it that, and it could be bad DEF fluid. It's not as easy as you think. It's the code tells you what it is. You know, no, that's what O'Reilly's will tell you, but not us.
0: But you got to tear down into it to find out what's exactly going on. The code is kind of like a guide, maybe, to point you in any direction.
1: Gets you in the right direction.
0: Yeah. Okay.
1: So the nice thing, Honda Nissan doesn't really have any diesels. Mm-hmm. They did run a diesel engine in the Titan for a couple of years and discontinued that. So lucky me, I don't have to work on them too much.
2: Yeah.
0: No, and I kept the diesel until the last time the price of diesel went up to like $6 a gallon, and then it just became, it was $150 to fill the truck up. I was like, no, I need something smaller.
2: Well, they're talking on the highway, especially if you're on the throttle quite a bit, you're still talking like 30 miles
0: per gallon.
2: So I've heard up to 36, around there for that, normal cruising. So there is that, and that's why people are buying more and more of them. So,
0: mm-hmm. Yeah, no. Rydell Car Talk Tuesday. Josh and Brandon in the house. We've got Honda with us today, too, because, we want to make sure that we answer all the questions that you need. It's not just those Chevys.
2: No.
0: No. For the GMs, I should say. I got to be careful how I do that. 775-5559. From the start to finish, whether new or used, it still costs so much per mile to own a vehicle, and Toyota seems to walk away from the rest in the competition. So that's just a texter's opinion. So, I mean, they all have pluses and minuses.
1: Yeah, Toyota is a very good vehicle. But like you said, every manufacturer has their pluses and minuses. And
0: mm-hmm. Yeah. So you've got to shop around, look, but I know a good place right here in town where you can go and two guys sitting right
2: there. We should have grabbed one of our Toyota boys. I mean, we own that store too, so I can't bash them. They make some good stuff. Personally, mm-hmm. I just don't know it, so I stick with GM. So
0: mm-hmm. Yeah, and you'll stay with the Honda because that's what you know. And yeah,
1: yes.
0: I understand. No, I'll make stuff up because I'm a weatherman. 775-5559. You're on Rydell Car Talk. Go ahead, please.
4: Yeah, howdy, guys. Just a quick question about more so the sportier cars. I'm thinking maybe in the next couple of years I might want to get me a kind of a sportier car. I like my four-wheel drive pickup, but you get the good fuel mileage of a car. That's a lot of fun. And if it's a sporty car, then you're getting decent fuel mileage and having a lot of fun. Do a few burnouts, But as far as V8s go with Chevrolet sports cars, what are you looking at that's on your lot? And if you don't have much of those, the sportier side of Toyota. I know those two don't belong in the same sentence half the time, but as far as like the series you guys had a couple of years ago, the AE86 remake with the Subaru Boxer engine, that's pretty cool. You know, anything like that, any nice kind of fun sporty cars you guys got on the lot?
0: Hmm. Wow.
2: Well, General Motors, pretty much the only car they got now is a Bolt and, which is electric. And then they got the Corvette. The Camaro's done. From what I understand, was last year. So, I mean, to get a Corvette on the, new is like pulling teeth, I guess. So, I guess you can get the big E-Ray faster than that. They're coming off the electric one. But I don't know if Nissan still got that Z or...
1: Yep, Nissan still has the Z. They're a pretty neat little car.
4: Wow. Any manuals? Any manuals still being produced or no?
1: I know
4: Toyota does.
1: I'm pretty sure the Z you can get in a manual.
4: Okay. And I'm wondering, did you guys ever get in, you know, the Toyota GR Corolla they released like a year or two ago that came standard with a six-speed manual and it was a turbocharged three-cylinder, I believe. It was like a smaller hatchback Corolla. Did you guys ever get any of those in on your lot? And what has been the feedback from those? I've heard they're pretty zippy little cars, but...
2: I'm not sure. I think they got one, but, you know, our inventory managers, you know, that's pretty much a specialty item. They'll kind of only order if it's someone's going to purchase it. They don't like to sit on high inventory vehicles like that. They want stuff that moves. So I thought someone had one in town here. They liked it. It is sporty, I guess. That's all I really heard. So I don't know of any repairs or anything like that I've heard of. Talk to those guys frequently, but I haven't heard anything about it. So, sorry.
4: Okay. Well, thank you anyways. Yeah. But if you guys ever get the chance, yeah, do a little research on those little Toyota GR Corollas. They are zippy little guys. I mean, it has a little three cylinder in there, but they go. I mean, they'll be scooting, but it's kind of funny. You know, you got an engine in there about competing with a golf cart motor, but have a good one.
0: Thanks for the call. Yeah, well, so I've seen some golf carts going down Belmont pretty darn fast. So, yeah, that's right. You know, I did read about that. The Chevrolet Camaro was discontinued last year. Yeah.
2: Yeah.
0: That's a real, you know, that's kind of a run of a real classic.
2: Well,
0: it depends on who you talk to, whether it's a classic, but I
1: guess. Which they discontinued it previously, didn't they?
2: Yeah.
0: And then brought it back
2: in 2010.
0: Yeah, brought it back for a couple of years.
2: I mean, to each their own. I've driven it like, you know, it's like driving a Harley with putting your hands above your shoulders, trying to put your arm on the off the window there. So I didn't really care for it that way. But, I mean, it was fun.
0: Yeah.
2: I mean, the first one I took out was a six-cylinder, and I tried to beat it up, but it was really hard.
0: Well, for some of us, a Camaro was a poor man's race car, so I'll just leave it at that.
2: Rent a wreck, yeah.
0: Exactly. 775-5559, Rydell Car Talk Tuesday. We've got Josh from GM and Brandon, the Honda store, in. If you've got questions or comments, you can certainly call or text to 775-5559. These guys will be able to help you out. If not, they know where to point you to, because that's the beauty of it. They won't be like Mr. Weather and make stuff up. They'll give you the straight story.
1: Sounds like we should have brought someone from Toyota.
2: Yeah, I was going to say, next time I guess we'll have to get all the powers in the house.
0: Well, we've got room. We've got a couple of mics left. We could do that. That'd be kind of fun, actually.
2: We could grab DP and eat bowl.
0: Oh, boy. 775-5559. You're on Red Hill Car Talk. Go ahead, please.
5: Is that me?
0: That's you, yes.
5: I got a question, probably goes back at least 10 years, but GM had a feature there for a while, and it started probably in the middle 05, 06 range. On the radios, when you were on the road, and you had the volume turned up because of a little bit of road noise or whatever, it would automatically suppress as you came to a stop in town, and then as you started speeding up, it would bring the volume back up. They seem to have got rid of that. If you got anybody that you can put a pull in for that, that feature was very nice while traveling.
2: Well, so they do kind of have some features. This is bad of me. I know you go to your home button now and you got your little iPad screen there, but there is a bunch of settings for volumes. You can turn up your phone. You can do some certain stuff, like it'll mute it at certain points. But the old RMS system, I think there is like a, what do they call it, auto volume density or something now, I think they call it. There is a setting in there. It doesn't work the same as it used to, but it does.
5: I've got a 24 Acadia and a 21 pickup Silverado, so I'll look through.
2: Yeah,
5: They give you that Acadia's got so many things on the screen there, it gets to get lost.
2: Yeah, there is a factory reset in there, so if you screw it up, just go and hit that again. But go in there and play around in those settings. I think it's because you can change like your chime volume and stuff like that.
5: All that stuff. But this is just when you're driving, listening to you. Listening to you, I'm driving on the road right now. But when I slow up, at an intersection way out in the middle of nowhere, then it's still blur. You know?
2: Yeah. Huh. Yeah. But there is some setting in there. I don't remember how what it's called, but there is some in there. So
5: this was another feature. I mean, years ago, I'm a little bit older than Mark there. But you could go in and screw around with somebody's car and turn up all the volumes and all this stuff. And then when they went to start it, it was just blasting at you. And that stuff didn't do it with those aged vehicles. Yeah. And now they do.
2: Yeah. So. Sounds like an old tech of ours.
0: All right. No, appreciate the call. Yeah, that volume stuff was because we got older. We got deafer. I owned a 2023 Camaro 2SS. I also owned a Shelby GT350 Mustang. The Camaro was a dime store car compared to the Mustang. Any Mustang, just my 2 cents. I don't disagree with you, Texter. I'm just saying that for some of us, the Camaro was the poor man's Mustang. Just saying, you know, couldn't afford a Mustang, but.
2: Well, those big ones are fun. I mean, they had a little more pep in them than that 6-cylinder standard one. So.
0: Mm-hmm. Yep. 775-5559 Texter says, does an aftermarket oil filter and synthetic oil add horsepower?
2: You boost.
0: I mean, the only thing that would think of that would be any change in lubricity, but it would be pretty minor.
2: Just on that ticky talk, it does. Yeah. No, it doesn't.
0: No, I wouldn't think it would cause. No, that comes from compression and a couple of other things. Yeah. So. Not oil density.
1: No, oil's not going to.
0: Yeah, because that's on the other side of the rings, theoretically.
2: No replacement for displacement. Yes.
0: Ooh, I like that. Ride All Car Talk Tuesday, a regular feature in the first half hour of a Canowex afternoon. During this time of the day, we've got Josh, the GM store, Brandon, Honda, and we've been talking kind of a wide range of things going on. Mm-hmm. So let's see here. We got a couple of minutes to go through the course of this half hour together. What's a normal day like? I love asking that question because usually the answer is there is no such thing as a normal day.
1: Yeah, every day is a little bit different. I guess I mainly go around and help other people in the shop, make sure stuff's getting through the shop correctly. And some days we get a lot of good maintenance work, and other days we're doing a bunch of recalls and But I'm sure busy with that.
0: I'm sure the recall stuff, which has to be done, obviously, when a owner wants it, is something kind of a high priority deal because they
1: recognize. Yeah, sometimes it's a safety issue that we got to get taken care of. And
0: sure. Yeah.
2: For me, it's different every day. I'm doing mobile service, so if I'm in the shop, I seem to be going on a lot of test drives with customers, so apparently I'm good at it. Other than that, I do a lot of diagnosis of heavy engines, transmissions, stuff like that. But if I'm out doing mobile stuff, that's different every day. Doing recalls, doing light maintenance. Today I did a couple of recalls, fixed the guy's car, truck in his driveway, put some emblems on. I mean, it's different every day. Unless I get a phone call, I need to go check something out, jumpstart someone that... something, get a car back in. It's
0: every day's different.
2: I kind of like this not working so hard anymore. I can get used to it.
0: A couple of texts at 775-5559. I'll save you from yourself there. Speed sensing volume. That'd be another way to put it, right? And a text to 775-5559 does make a fine point that actually the correct aftermarket oil pan can add 25 horsepower. They reduce the amount of oil the crankshaft kicks up. Yeah. So.
2: Or, well, you know, you watch that road or whatever on Motor Trend, and I was watching that, and they kept taking like a quart out every time, and they did prove that low oil caused more horsepower.
0: So, interesting.
2: Yeah.
0: A text to 775-5559, wondering if the 6.2 motor in the 26 models are lasting longer than 5,000 miles without blowing up.
2: Ooh. Yes. I've only seen, that's a 25. I have not seen a 26 yet. There's no wood around here to knock on. But they kind of figured out they had a bad batch. I don't know where they were getting made or machined at, and they weren't. so the problem was they weren't getting oil fed to like the rod bearings, and that was causing the seize up on them. So they have it in a range. They know when those ones were made.
0: Mm-hmm.
2: Not to say we haven't had problems with the other ones.
0: Sure.
2: More 6.2s than the 5.3s. We've had a couple 5.3s do the same thing. So, but from what I understand, the 6.2s are phasing out. They're no longer going to be coming. I should read this stuff, but I don't. So they're coming out with some new motors here. So I think the bad rap's out there for the 6.2s. No one wants to hear it. But I think we got a 25 Suburban out there. We're waiting on a motor. That one did the same thing here. But I don't know. Usually I look at them. I don't know of a 26 yet. So I think they have it figured out or whatnot. But
0: okay. Well,
2: yeah.
0: Let me see. Somebody picking on you. A text to 775-5559. Josh never worked hard.
2: Yeah. I made it look hard.
0: Well, that's I learned that from an old chief master sergeant in the Air Force a million years ago. Walk around the clipboard, have your hat pulled down low and the sunglasses on.
2: Walk fast.
0: And walk fast.
2: Yep.
0: And they'd let you go.
2: Yep.
0: My son has a 2011 Nissan Altima 2.5 with 140K, and something seems to be draining the battery, which is 2 years old. Is that a common problem that it could be?
1: Nothing common on them. If it has an auto start, that's the first thing I would start with, taking that auto start out. Sometimes those can go bad and cause it to drain.
0: Like a little ghost voltage.
1: Yep. But other than that, nothing really common on them.
0: Okay. That's interesting. I've not thought of that. A little something electronics that just doesn't shut down.
1: Yeah. Sometimes the brain for the auto start can malfunction and stay awake and cause a draw on the battery.
0: Right, pulling just microvolts, and over time that does accumulate. Okay. Let's see. A texter wants to know, you do mobile service and also diagnostics. Do you combine the two, say, for a home mechanic?
2: Well, right now, I have no way to take form of payment, so we're not doing customer pay. It's pretty much only warranty. We're kind of been doing it for a little bit, but we're just trying to get it out and make it successful. So right now we're only doing warranty vehicles, but yeah, we will. I mean,
1: at some point we might get there.
2: Yeah.
1: Work in progress.
2: Yeah.
0: Okay.
2: It's coming. We will do. I mean, like,
0: yeah, it's
2: I can't,
0: a process.
2: I can't comment what I was going to say. I guess I forgot where I'm at again.
0: Well, here, don't know what you don't know.
2: Do what we can.
0: Yeah.
2: If it needs to go in the shop, I'll, I'm raising my hand right then. And it's like, no, this is over my head right now, or it needs to be in the shop. But, we'll come out. And if it's, I've been there long enough to know that, this is something bigger. It needs to go in. So, we try to help out everybody we can.
0: All right. Our time always goes so quickly, coming up on the bottom of the hour here. So let's start. If they want to get a hold of the GM side of the house, is it one number to get both sides, or is it, how do we do this? Somebody wants to talk to you.
2: I think that it all goes to the same call center, but
1: yeah,
2: there's Honda's got their own number, where ours is 701-772-7211. Gets you to the right L side.
1: 746-2020. I'm pretty sure it's the Honda store.
2: Yeah.
0: Well, there you go.
1: That's not the wrong number.
0: And you can look it up, of course. We've got so much stuff, but yeah.
2: Well, if you call 772-7211, it goes to the same call center, and you just say, I need to get to Honda. They'll get you there.
0: Yeah, that's what Grandpa does. That way I only know one number. I don't have to worry about looking.
2: They got a little switchboard in there.
0: Maybe. Okay, any closing thoughts that you guys want to drop on us before I kick you out?
2: We're still running a buy three, get one free tire up to $200. So, if you need tires, it's still a good time. I don't know of any rebates. I forgot to ask that. I get caught up in the service drive. They make me do something, so I try to stay out of there. But
0: all right. Brandon?
1: Josh? Pretty sure we still got the same.
2: Yeah.
0: Yeah.
1: The same thing with buy three, get one free.
0: Mm-hmm.
1: Also doing seasonal inspections, so if
0: sure
1: you want to get your vehicle in and checked over,
0: Yeah, I mean, we're, you know, we're just into summer. Sometimes folks don't think, oh, wait a minute, we just came out of a decent winter, so it's not too late to get a seasonal inspection.
1: Get the AC checked out.
0: Exactly, yeah, because you don't want to find out the hard way on a really hot day, turn the AC on, and it just makes a clack and nothing.
1: You're gonna warm it up pretty soon, aren't you?
0: Real fast, yep, yeah. We're going to see if we can't actually get some summer weather in here for once. I'll try my best. All right, gentlemen, as always, thank you very much for coming out and taking the time with us this afternoon.
1: Yes, thank you.
0: All right, be safe out there. Righto, Car Talk Tuesday. We got Josh and Brandon. We're going to kick them out, and we'll continue with the KNOX afternoon. Mark Ewens, now.
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13: Today, a mix of sun and clouds with a high of 75 and a west wind at 25 miles per hour. Your full KNOX five-day forecast follows the news. Good afternoon. Here are your latest stories. A Fargo man made his initial court appearance Monday on domestic violence charges that allegedly began in a moving vehicle and continued in a church parking lot. Both charges stem from an incident on June 13th. The victim says the man punched her in the face twice before pulling into the church parking lot, where he allegedly choked her until she couldn't breathe, struck her again, and pushed her out of the vehicle. Water usage in Amarillo is back to normal after a no-use order from the North Dakota Department of Environmental Quality was lifted late Friday afternoon. The department issued the order on Tuesday, June 9th, after a break was found in a transmission line outside of town that supplies the city's water. Officials issued the order because of the potential for disease-causing contaminants to enter the distribution system. The North Dakota Department of Public Instruction is evaluating new rules for a four-day school week. Under the model, districts still have to meet the same requirements for minimum instruction time, so school days are longer. This look at news is brought to you by Botzer Garage. 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I'm Jake Judd, KNOX News.
0: Our next update out of the KNOX newsroom will come at 4:02. 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

0: Another quarter to half an inch of rain expected. So for those who need it, that's probably good. 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I'll figure this thing out eventually because, you know, there's a couple of the microphones that we don't use on a regular basis, and I've just got to remember which one. See, I put Alex in here, and good Lord, there we go.
1: We got it. We got it, Mark.
0: Because I hadn't had a chance to get a chance to say hello to you.
1: Yeah, hello. Nice to meet you. Thanks a lot.
0: Yeah. No, so I heard you. You know, it's conversation that you've had with a couple of the other on-air personalities. So I don't want to take you away too much of the time, but I wanted to say welcome.
1: Yeah, thank you so much. I'm happy to be here. It's been a fun time. It's only my second day, and it's kind of fun today because today's my second day on the job, but it's my 24th birthday. So today is my birthday.
0: Congratulations.
1: Thank you. Appreciate it. So I might make you feel a little bit older that I was born in 2002 and then I'm 24 today, but it's my birthday and I'm thrilled to be here in Grand Forks.
0: No, that's okay. I'm not that kind of grumpy old man. Everybody's got, although my youngest is like another 6 years older than you, but that's okay.
1: Fine. Okay.
0: Yeah, so that's okay. I mean, we understand.
1: It's, yep.
0: But no, welcome to North Dakota.
1: Yeah, I'm happy to be here.
0: Yeah. Have you ever been out west of the Mississippi before?
1: So I lived in Minnesota for 2 years. So before coming here, my very first job out of school was in Little Falls, Minnesota. So okay. I just finished 2 years there. So I graduated from Rutgers in New Jersey in May of 24. The very next day after graduation, I took the job I just had in central Minnesota. Just finished that last week or 2 weeks ago. Moved here last week, last Wednesday to town, and I started yesterday, and this is day number two. So I've been west of the Mississippi as far as Minnesota, part of it. I've been to Fargo a couple times before moving here to Grand Forks, and I will say that I have driven up I-29 three or four times. So there's a lot for me to still see of North Dakota, but I'm enjoying what I've seen so far. I love Grand Forks. I really do.
0: Yeah. It's you asked me when we moved here. The wife and I moved actually to Fargo in 1979.
1: Oh,
0: I was in the Air Force at the time.
1: Oh, sure.
0: And then we moved to Grand Forks and then worked for the Weather Service, and that moved up here in 95. So I've been in Grand Forks since 95. So I just realized that's, you do the math, carry the two. I mean, it's already 30 years we've been here,
1: yeah,
0: which is kind of hard to believe. Mm-hmm. It goes by very quickly. But I wanted to get you in a text to 775-5559. I love this guy's accent. He will make the news fun to hear.
1: I've had a couple people say that already because yesterday I was on the air with Ryan for maybe a half hour or whatever. We talked all about New York and where I'm from and my family and all the different Italian characters I know back home because all my friends back home have all these crazy Italian names that you think they're mobsters. They're not, last time I checked, but they have all these Italian names. And, you know, I'm from Long Island. I'm from New York. I was born in New York City. I grew up in a town called Massapequa Park, an hour east of Manhattan. Mm-hmm. So, you know, growing up, all I heard were the different New York accents and this, that, and the other. And you know, I don't think twice about it growing up.
0: Sure.
1: But now that I'm here in North Dakota, previously Minnesota, it's like, oh my goodness, we have such thick accents. It's unbelievable. And the fact that people make fun of the accent, or they, you know, sort of associated with certain people or certain things or themes, it makes so much sense because I don't think about it twice because everybody talks like this back at home.
0: Oh, yeah.
1: But out here, I sound like I'm a absolute, just not just stranger, but I stick out like a sore thumb. Complete sore thumb. I love it because people give me funny looks and they like the way I talk and whatever else. So hopefully I can make it a little more interesting than it is already here at KNOX.
0: It will be. When we moved up here, our accent was still fairly thick Southern, but we lost it over the last four decades.
1: Okay.
0: 775-5559. You're on with Alex. Go ahead.
2: What in the world is going on right now?
0: We're just introducing. He's been here now 2 days. It's a new news guy.
2: Who is this cat? Who is this Long Islander?
1: Long Island? That's right. I'm from Long Island, from Massapequa Park.
0: Long.
1: That's right, Long Island.
2: I love this. Oh, one of my best buddies is also from Long Island. We'll have to talk at some point privately, but that's so cool.
1: Where in Long Island?
2: I'm drawing a blank.
1: Okay.
2: Yeah, I'd have to look at a map to tell you.
1: Sure.
2: But somewhat rural-ish. I guess it's

0: all rural, though, right, for the most part?
1: Long Island? No. I mean, it's more suburban. So, because where I'm from...
0: Yeah, that's a better way to put it.
1: Yeah.
0: It's like a sprawling suburb, really.
1: Yes. Yeah. Well, the thing is about Long Island, the first American suburb was actually on Long Island in a town called Levittown. So that's the first ever... Yep. The first ever American suburb was on Long Island in a town called Levittown. Levittown's about 15, 20 minutes away from where I grew up in Massapequa Park.
0: Okay.
1: Yep.
0: Oh, man. I bet, you know what? I bet the odds are he's from right by where you're from. I'm going to have to hit him up today and
1: okay.
0: see.
1: Okay, sounds cool.
0: And to figure it out. But you're the new news guy?
1: Yes, I am.
0: Right? What? That is
2: yep.
0: wild.
2: Alex Cominati.
1: You know, that's right, Cominati.
2: Cominati. So yeah, you got to do the thing. All right.
0: No, I'm not done yet, Mark. Sorry.
2: You'll get to know Jay Money there, Alex. So, yeah, anyway.
0: I know. There's probably other callers that have questions. Maybe I should hang up. But, hey, I'll take another opportunity another day to call in and figure out more of your story. But I want to get a coffee or a beer with you, brother, because you sound like exactly what Grand Forks, North Dakota needs.
1: Oh, why, thank you very much. That's so kind. And yeah, I mean, I'm open to meeting anybody and getting to know as many people as possible, because I'm moving here not knowing a soul originally. So,
0: awesome. What was your name again, brother?
1: My name is Alex Carminati.
0: Alex, Joshua Fisher.
1: Pleasure,
0: Josh.
1: I look
0: forward to us doing a cheers at some point.
1: Sounds great. Thanks for calling.
0: All right.
2: I appreciate the call. Yeah, he's one of our regular contributors. So.
1: I've heard a couple of the regulars.
2: Yeah.
1: During Ryan's program, this mm-hmm. Packer Lady yep. and all these different other characters.
2: Oh, yeah.
1: So no, it's great.
2: And
1: I love it.
2: They are characters. They are characters. Well, New Orleans is predominantly French, but there's a sizable Italian community.
1: Really?
2: Because the mob move, it's Chicago,
1: yeah.
2: New York, and New Orleans.
1: Well,
2: that's the triad of the family.
1: I've been saying this for a couple days on the air now, mm-hmm. and I've been telling people here since I've been here. I'm going to surprise you, Mark. I'm not Italian at all.
2: Mm-hmm.
1: I'm Cuban.
2: Cuban, yeah. I heard that Ryan show
1: okay,
2: yesterday.
1: You know. Okay,
2: yeah.
1: Cool. Okay, you know. Because, yeah, I am not Italian whatsoever. Maybe I need to do a DNA test, and maybe there's some Italian hiding in me somewhere. But last time I checked, I'm not Italian at all.
2: No, it's the accent just as the New York accent,
1: yeah.
2: which everybody associates
1: yes.
2: automatically
1: oh,
2: with
1: of
2: the
1: course.
2: Italians.
1: Oh,
2: yeah.
1: absolutely. And the thing is, in my town back home, you're either Italian, Irish, or both.
2: Yeah.
1: Except for the half-Cuban kid, who has no Italian or Irish in him whatsoever.
2: We'll do one more here. We'll get a regular online for you, 775-5559. Farmer Ray, welcome.
3: Well, speaking of irregular callers...
2: Farmer Ray is a real farmer who farms, he says he's a real farmer. He's about 70 miles, 60 miles east of here.
1: Oh, cool.
2: Yeah.
3: How about 80 miles?
2: Well, it depends on where you are, because sometimes you're a lot
3: right.
2: closer. Sometimes you're close to Thief River, but Middle River is about 80 miles as the crow flies.
1: So are you in Minnesota, technically, Farmer Ray?
3: You betcha.
1: Okay, you betcha. Yeah.
3: Sure, you betcha. Huh. Well, Mark, I'm spraying oats out north of Gatsky, Minnesota, and I got about 20 sprinkles on the windshield.
2: Yeah, there's some red actually not too far west of you, so you might get a little wet here in just the near future.
3: Oh, how come every time I go spray it, rain? I'm going to quit spraying.
2: You need to tell me when you're going to spray so I can forecast rain. That's how it works. Jeez, come on, man.
3: It rains when it ain't supposed to, and it doesn't rain when we need it.
2: Well, I know, but I'm in advertising, not production.
3: I know.
2: Yeah.
3: There's no silver bullet or no silver seating in the clouds.
2: There isn't. All right, Farmer Ray, I got to let you go. What?
3: Well, I got to say hi to Alex, because my grandfather's name was Alex.
1: Oh, very nice.
2: Okay.
3: And that Josh guy that just called in, my grandfather changed his last name to Fisher when he lost his driver's license. He came from Chicago. He was a crook. He was a villain.
2: Like I say, we've got...
3: No pun intended. He actually was. He lost his driver's license, so he translated the last name into Fisher, it means fish in Polish.
1: Mm. Okay, sure.
3: But I'm mostly Scandinavian, so don't hold that against me.
1: Okay, I won't.
2: I'm Scandahoovian, but don't tell anybody.
3: Thanks much.
2: All right.
1: Nice to meet you, Farmer Ray. You got it.
2: All right. If Alex wants a picture of Jay Money, just tell him... He has to imagine the 40-year-old in Walmart at 2 a.m.
1: Oh, come on.
2: That's not Jay money. We pick on each other here on a regular basis. ask Alex what his family thinks of him living in North Dakota.
1: They love it because they know it's a cool opportunity for me in my career, and they're more than happy to have me out here. They miss me, sure, halfway across the country, but no, they're thrilled I'm here. My folks came with me last week to help me move here to Grand Forks.
2: Good.
1: So they have an understanding and a just overall general consensus of what the area is like, what it's about. Not obviously a lot of an idea of what the area is about, but they have somewhat of an idea. So they got to see my apartment, they got to see the station, they got to see the overall area, and they're very happy for me.
2: There you go. A couple more texts and I'll have to cut you loose. 775-5559. Oh, really? Come on. Is his favorite sandwich a Cuban?
1: Yes, absolutely.
2: Okay.
1: No doubt about it.
2: Yeah. Well, you know, like my wife is French and she loves French bread.
1: Sure.
2: So I guess there is that kind of thing there, too. I feel like JT hired him to be the enforcement for KOS. Cement boots, Red River, odd coincidence.
1: Oh, boy. No, trust me. I'm the last guy you want for a bodyguard. You're better off getting a bunch of wrestlers from UND to have a security over me or any hockey players from UND as security more than me. I'm the last guy you want protecting you.
2: That's okay. You're going to have fun here. You're going to fit right in.
1: I'm looking forward to it.
2: Yeah. Remind Farmer Ray that wheat averages have increased 30 to 35 bushels in the 73 to 68, 70 to in 2025 for northern Minnesota. So Farmer Ray, in other words, quit complaining. Well, Alex, now you've had a little sampling of the afternoon stuff.
1: I
2: know Ryan talked to you, too. So, yeah, you get a chance to meet the old grandpa here. So.
1: All right. Well, thank you, Grandpa, for the time. I truly
2: appreciate
1: it.
2: It'll be fun. I look forward to hearing your news.
1: Yeah. Thank you again, Mark. Appreciate
2: it. All right. Thank you very much. Alex Carminati. Yeah. We'll do that. We'll put a little spin on it on this KOS afternoon, 775-5559. You're on with Mark. Go ahead, caller.
4: Yeah, I'm Scottish and a little bit native, but mostly a Scottish and French. So that probably means that I like whiskey, smoking cigarettes in a flamboyant fashion, and physical altercations that may or may not result in me using a bow and arrow.
2: Well, you've got to learn how to throw an axe.
4: Well, yeah, I suppose, yeah. You know, I'm not really into the scalping thing. I'm a little bit of a gentle Indian.
2: No, not for scalping. Long, you know, the longbow, you got to learn to throw the axe because that's just, haven't you heard the story of the far northern Scotlands, the Pict, the P-I-C-T? They were an ancient warrior tribe. Yeah. Look them up.
4: Yep.
2: Yeah, and you'll see what I'm talking about when it comes to the axe.
4: Okay, well, I don't think I'm very coordinated, Mark. Do you really think that I'm the kind of guy that needs to be running around with a throwing axe?
2: Well, hey, look, we got plenty of places in the area you can practice.
4: Yeah, they've been doing that. Well, McStash, it's on your guys' station sometimes. He makes those boards that a guy throws axes at.
2: He does. He's like one of the number one producer in the country, which is pretty amazing stuff. So there you go.
4: Yeah, well. Oh, hell, you know, I thought about doing that axe throwing thing one of these days, but, you know, the only problem is they always put them right next to breweries. I'm not really sure how safe that is.
2: Yeah, that I often wonder if that was a marketing ploy or somebody was drunk when they made the business. But, hey, it's been working, though. It's been working. All right.
4: Hey, whatever works. You got to find something to do out in the middle of nowhere.
2: Exactly. Precisely. I'll talk to you later. It's 50 minutes past the hour. I'm a bit behind, but that was Alex Carminati, our new news gentleman. He will be here. A texter says one winter and he's gone. I doubt it. I think he'll be fine. He's. I think he understands. I'll have to ask, does Alex have any fun novelty socks? Well, I don't know. Why didn't you ask me if I had them? This is a KOS afternoon. Mark Ewens, glad to be with you. We'll continue next.
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0: Welcome back to a KNOX afternoon. Mark Ewens with you on this increasingly cloudy and showery. Got a couple of texts that indicated it's showering up on the north end of the Grand Cities area already. So I guess the rain is here. Yeah, just a shower on the north end of town just a little while ago when radar shows a pretty large area of rain headed our way. So a little earlier than expected. So if you've got outdoor activities that you got to do in the dry, you might want to get them done sooner rather than later. Couple of texts to get to at 775-5559. Can you explain who Alex is? I've missed a few shows. He is the new news person, Alex Carminati. He will be with us doing news, and I don't know all the different details of how that's going to work out, but he's going to be the news person. So that's all I can say right now. But what goes on in the background? Yeah, it's a thing. Does Alex have any fun novelty socks? Well, maybe one of these morning shows we'll have to ask him. What happened to Bill? He wanted to go back east, and so he basically transferred back to the Punxsutawney area, I do believe. Just in my experience, that's not an uncommon thing. Folks kind of move around to move up. But Alex sounds like he wants to be here. He's got a lot to experience. He's got a lot to give. So it's going to be kind of fun to get to know him as well over the course of the next, you know, weeks, months, years. It'll be fun. So coming to a small town from a large city, we kind of did that. I mean, we, you know, growing up in New Orleans and then living in Oklahoma City. And at the time, Fargo and Grand Forks were about the same size when we moved here in 79. So it's both a shell shock to a certain degree, but also very refreshing. And I think he's got a lot of energy, and I think he is looking forward to becoming a regular part of the Leighton KNOX family. So it'll be fun. It'll be fun. So just give him some time to get himself oriented. A lot of things to learn, obviously, in the background, and we'll be getting news from him pretty quick. But just to go ahead and compliment the existing newsroom team, which has been keeping us informed in the interim. So it's just kind of fun. As we get into the second hour of a KNOX afternoon, lots of different things to talk about through the course of the day today. Let's see. What do we got here? I want to talk about the Gravity Pleasure Switchback Railroad. What? It's a wooden contraption that was considered to be the America's first roller coaster. So I want to talk about that because it's the summer season and roller coasters are kind of in vogue. So let's have a little roller coaster talk as we get into the second hour of a KNOX afternoon. We'll talk about crime, downtown safety, and the quality of life in Grand Forks, which really is, I think, better than folks might think in certain areas. And, of course, road construction season. Here we are. We're definitely into road construction season. I watched them going down Belmont during the lunch hour, filling the cracks in the asphalt with the hot tar. And then, yeah, then they've got some kind of a broad tape that they put over it. Looked like that correction tape, for those of you old enough to remember correction tape from back in the day, that's exactly what it looked like they were putting down. I presume that was just to kind of cover it so it could set and seal ahead of the rain. So, you know, are you ready for all the real headache that's about to come wrong? Or is it just much ado about nothing when it comes to the Grand Cities road construction? And one of the other things that ran across my news feed that I found rather interesting, we'll get into in the course of the show, the Earth orbiting data centers. This is something that's actually in the geek world become kind of a big topic of conversation. Everybody's concerned about data centers, terrestrial data centers, and the problems that they would promote for us down here on the Earth, the noise, the heat, and everything that goes with it. Well, apparently there are several companies that are hot in the method, as it were, of making the 1960s science fiction novels come to pass and having data centers in space. So we'll talk a little bit about that. And I mean, there's a lot of money and some big name businesses that are behind it. And it's going to be fun to watch this develop. So lots of different things as we get into the second half of the second hour of a KNOX afternoon. Some text to get to as well, and a little bit of weather talk because, yeah, there are some storms coming our way. ABC News will be coming up here in just a few minutes after the next segue. Mark, you'll have to teach Alex how to say some of the name of the towns like Amarillo and Pembina. Oh, yeah, that'll be in the packet, too, because I even had troubles back in the day. Some information you need to hear, then news.
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9: ABC News, I'm Michelle Franz, and at least five people have been arrested in what federal authorities say was a foiled plot to attack the UFC matches at the White House last weekend. More from ABC's Pierre Thomas.
10: Sources telling ABC News that on Monday, five people were detained in connection with the alleged plot, with as many as 23 people allegedly involved. According to sources, suspects allegedly planned to use explosive-laden drones, which would be designed to hit buildings to spur a mass evacuation.
9: The war between the U.S. and Iran remained front and center at the G7 summit. President Trump says Iran will finalize a memo of understanding to extend a ceasefire by 2 months and renew nuclear talks and open the Strait of Hormuz. Severe storms targeting central Texas, with Houston facing more flash flooding today. And in California, dry and hot conditions are the concern after a new wildfire broke out in Riverside County. Fire crews battling the blaze and say it's 25% contained so far. This is ABC News. California Governor Gavin Newsom says he's being targeted by the Justice Department, saying he and his wife are the latest political enemies of President Trump to be investigated. Newsom says his office now requesting all public information referencing himself and his wife in DOJ documents. Here's ABC's Alex Mallon.
11: We've seen him issue statements. His office held a background call with reporters to dispute various legal theories that they say are being cooked up by this DOJ to pursue him and his wife. Now, we understand through sources here at the Justice Department that prosecutors in the Eastern District of California are examining Newsom's wife's taxes related to a nonprofit that she was involved with previously. And basically, there's no indication that they are at an imminent indictment of him or his wife. It's really unclear where this stands.
9: In Southern California, fire crews battling a wildfire in Riverside County during a week of triple-digit temperatures. The Shore Fire has charred at least 2,600 acres so far. Michelle Franz in ABC News.
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13: Today, a mix of sun and clouds with a high of 75 with a west wind at 25 miles per hour. Your full KNOX five-day forecast follows the news. Good afternoon. Here are your latest stories. A man driving a vehicle with Arizona plates is accused of firing several shots outside a home in South Fargo, hitting a pickup truck before leaving the area. Christopher Lundberg faces charges of reckless endangerment with a firearm and criminal mischief. Officers were called to the scene on Sunday after a woman who lives there reported hearing 5 to 6 gunshots outside her house. Former North Dakota legislator Merle Boucher passed away last week. Boucher served the legislature for about 20 years. He represented District 9 from 1991 to 2010 and served as the House Minority Leader for 7 years straight. The Game and Fish Department is challenging more people to go fishing. The annual challenge sets a series of goals for anglers to go out and complete. Some of them require fishers to catch specific species, while some of them require fishers to catch a certain number of fish. A spokesperson says hundreds of people take the challenge every year, but usually just 50 to 60 people succeed. Three people have already completed the challenge with 2 months left to spare. This look at news is brought to you by Radium. 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I'm Jake Judd, KNOX News.
0: Our next update from the KNOX newsroom will come at 4:30. News the top, the bottom, and when it breaks on News Radio 1310 KNOX 775-5559. This caller's been hanging on through the break. You're with Mark. Go ahead, please.
14: Yeah, hang on, Mark. I just texted my wife here. Don't worry about dinner. I got it. All right. So, first of all, I wanted to ask, like, how do you spell your last name?
0: E-W-E-N-S, like a U, like a female sheep, and N-S is a non sequitur.
14: Okay, and well, like ethnic, what's the ethnic background of Ewens?
0: It is kind of a mix. It's predominantly a derivative of Scotch and Irish. I think my mother was an O'Donnell, and my great-grandparents were a Scottish-Irish mix. And there's a bit of Swede in there, too.
14: Okay. All right. Well, yeah, just things I was curious about before I called. But yeah, I mean, I know you're talking about some things, but you know, I tune into the blowtorch, as some people call it, because I want to check the temperature of certain issues or things that are going on around the country. So,
0: sure.
14: When it comes to the UFC fight that took place, you know, just outside of the Lincoln Memorial, like, what are your thoughts on that?
0: I'll be perfectly honest. I'm kind of ambivalent. It's...
14: Well, this... Can I set the question up just for a little bit?
0: Like, sure.
14: I didn't watch the fight.
0: Okay.
14: I saw the camera work, you know, that usually... So when you see a prize fight or a fight, I'm old school, so I'm a boxing guy. You know, they see the fighter coming out of his dressing room, and they walk him down to the ring. So in this case, it was the president of the United States, along with the promoter.
0: Mm-hmm.
14: Right? We see the doors open, and we see the camera walking this person down to the ring. Right.
0: Right.
14: It feels a bit much, but I just want to get your thoughts on that.
0: Sure. Well, politics have become a bit much in the last 20, 30 years. I mean, there's a bit of showmanship that goes on a regular basis. I don't know if you ever watch C-SPAN much, when the cameras are on in C-SPAN and nobody's watching versus when they're on the nightly news. You get two totally different effects. So in reference to the UFC thing, I mean, I'm ambivalent. You know, it's like I know a lot of people are wrapped up around the axle about it. Trump had been a fighting guy or at least involved in that realm for years. To him, this is kind of the group of people, if I understand it right, that he hung around with. So it's kind of his area. He's big in New York, and this was something in the scenes that apparently he was heavily involved with. And so it's in some ways kind of a natural thing. And one could argue that there's not much more American, to use JT's air quotes, than something like this. And if you're celebrating the 250th anniversary of the country, this is one of those real American things. And so from that's how I understand it.
14: Do you mind if I follow up on that, though?
0: Sure.
14: So first of all, the 250th would have been on July 4th.
0: Mm-hmm, right.
14: Not his birthday.
0: Right. For the country.
14: But at the same time, he's walking down the Lincoln Memorial. You know, his peace deal with Iran is falling apart. And let's be honest, like the peace deal that's going to be announced or whatever it does come to is going to be the exact same deal Obama secured without spending any amount of money. Like, I mean, can we be honest? Like, just like he didn't, Obama's deal didn't require any military intervention. Can we at least like acknowledge that and then move on to whatever this deal becomes?
0: Well, I've neither read Obama's, you know, deal word for word. I suspect maybe you haven't either. And I would suspect that, I'm just saying is that we take these things as the media presents them and we say it's the same thing. I don't know that for a fact.
14: Okay. I was going to say something cool. I was going to say, Mark, are you literally in the clouds? I mean, come on, you got to know something. Come on.
0: No, I do follow it. If you've listened to me as I've talked in my experience in being not in the government but working for the government, you've heard my stories of the briefings I did before congressional committees, the congressmen, the senators I got to know over the years in the background because of things like the flood mitigation, a lot of things going on. I got to see how the sauce is made, and it is nothing what you see on TV. So I'm really kind of tainted when I see the way the media presents stuff about how the cooks actually work in the background, because I've seen it, and it's just it is politics at its finest. So anything to make your guy look good or make my guy look good, and the media is complicit with that to a degree, that's how it works. So the reason I say I'm kind of ambivalent about it is because I've seen it happen, and I have been interviewed by national media outlets and watched what I said on TV, not what came out of my mouth, because they mix and match things. I had a real, that's why live and local is so important, because when you hear something out of the KNOX newsroom, you can take it to the bank. But there's a lot of stuff. I watched interviews of myself, and that's not what I said. They mix and match it. So I got a lot of doubt about when it comes across, and both sides too, whether it's Fox or whether it's ABC. I got a lot of questions about, are you sure? So that's where the ambivalence comes from.
14: All right. Well, I appreciate that. You know, I missed your previous host by about 10 minutes because I did want to, you know, when I get a chance, I do listen and call in. But
0: sure.
14: Boy, was his origin story of the Iraq War wrong. And I just, as well, it was with the Strait of Hormuz, but I just wanted to correct him on the origin of the Iraq War. It wasn't because of Iraq wasn't allowing people in. If you recall the name Hans Blix, remember mm-hmm. that?
0: Oh yeah, remember Hans Blix's name? Yeah.
14: Ding, ding, ding. Mm-hmm. Oh yeah, he was saying, look, there's no weapons here, but that's for another conversation.
0: Yeah.
14: I do appreciate your time, sir.
0: No,
14: and, thank you.
0: No, I appreciate the call. I appreciate the give and take, the back and forth. I mean, you know, there you go. We had a civil conversation. We may not have agreed on things. He may have a different take than I take, but that's because I just have a kind of blanket distrust of politics, whether it's Republican or conservative or liberal. Now, if you want to talk about the theology of the direction of which the country should go, that's a whole different thing, but you got to take the politics out of it. Unfortunately, politics is like yeast. It has spread through the dough and it's polluted it. Politics have become more important on a daily basis than people. So that's just me. And I guess maybe to a degree, I guess that makes me jaded to a degree. But I think we should all have a healthy, not disrespect. We should have a healthy, the word escapes me at the moment. We really shouldn't trust the way that things going on in the background. And this is why it drives me crazy locally when we have 15-20% of the population getting involved in the voting locally. It just drives me nuts because it just shows me how people are asleep at the wheel and things are moving along fine until they're not. Anyway, so that's my rant for the moment. Do this, and this is the KNOX Thematic 5-day forecast as showers move into the Grand Cities area a little ahead of schedule. So the kind of updated forecast on the fly for the rest of the daylight hours, we've got showers. Don't be surprised if you hear crack of thunder, although I was looking at the lightning map and there's nothing in the immediate Grand Cities area right now. There's a couple of thunderstorms up around Warren, Thiefer Falls area. Otherwise, a few showers. 75 was the high with westerlies to 25. The few showers linger into the overnight hours. 51 for a low, southerlies to 15. Showers continue to be likely on Wednesday and a high of 67. Variable sunshine in 68 for Thursday. A few storms in 72 on Friday. Saturday, dry weather, 75 degrees. So another quarter of an inch of rain, maybe a half an inch of rain expected. Weather throughout the hour. 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It's currently 74 degrees now outside the KNOX studios with those showers coming through the local area. Do a refresh here on the wind. Now out of the northeast at 7, so light rain being reported at the airport. Temperature is going to fall fairly quickly with the light rain coming through. Let's see here. 775-55-59. This guy's trying his best to put words in your mouth. Well, that's, you know, public service, which I consider myself to just be in a different form of public service than I spent 30 years working for the Fed in the National Weather Service. That was public service. I would say my 10 years in the military was public service, but in a different world, different way. But for me, what I did learn, and especially after moving here to Grand Forks, and I've kind of told the story, I got to really think about how to word this, but you know what happened in 97, there's so much stuff that political that went on in the background. The Weather Service took the fall for not telling the people the flood was coming. Nothing could be farther from the truth. But again, that's a whole other story that I got to be careful how I present it, because there's a lot of people around who were complicit at the time that I could get myself and others in trouble. That's not my goal. My point is that there is so much stuff that goes on in the background of the government that the average citizenry doesn't know about. And that's why it drives me nuts when the population does not get more involved in the voting process, because things seem to be going along nice and smooth. Everybody's happy. Life is good until one day it's not. A text to 775-5559. My contention, you can't fight dark money no matter how much you try. Voting is simply a pacifier for the general public to believe that they make a change with big money and owners. That's why people have given up. Full stop. Well, if that's what you believe, you see, you've already given up. So as far as I'm concerned, I hope you're not voting because you've already given up. And the problem is, Texter, and I know who this is, and I know that's not how you operate. But in reality, that is a problem. And it's not big money. It's because people first backed down. I would argue, look at what the left is doing on their side of the political aisle right now. And who are they funded by? Big money. Those spur the moment pop up riots that are going on that just all happen to say have the same clothing, the same bricks. They're very well organized. They look the same. Yeah, right. That's not spur the moment. Once again, we demonstrate that greed conquers all and obscene money squeezes you out every time. Well, you see, and where you have kind of fallen into this hopeless realm, Texter, I think a lot of people, my contention is we have not lost control yet. But when we think the way that you're thinking right now, then we have lost control. And that should scare the hell out of all of us, because that's not the way. And I know you, Texter. I know you better than that. So it's a process. Well, this is fun. I'm enjoying myself. Mark Ewens on this KNOX afternoon. That's not necessarily where I wanted to start this hour, but that's okay. I'm okay with tap dancing around the edges because that's just how it works. But I do have a couple of things I would like to talk about. 775-5559, you're on with Mark. Go ahead, please.
14: All right. So yeah, Mark, me again. I don't know if that was your response to a question that you said you see people uniformly like protesting. That's, was that your take or was that somebody's?
0: No, that's just my take. I think that there's a lot of organized events that go on that are not necessarily organic, that are politically driven, instead of the people, which is not politics, the people taking over. That's just my opinion.
14: Okay. I think, you know, that my experience, I know personally someone that makes amazing signs when it comes to, you know, civil unrest or, you know, political pushback. Like he will, I mean, this is something common, like right in the Twin Cities where someone will open the garage, they pull out some stencils and they'll make a sign. And in this, you know, in several cases, whether it be George Floyd or the pushback against ICE, like he's gotten popular. He's gotten, articles in the Atlanta Tribune or Atlanta Times picked him up. He was in Raphael Warnock's campaign race. My point is, like, it doesn't take a lot to organize. Mm-hmm. Like, and I hear this all the time, you know, the name George Soros comes up. Like, tell me where this is. And people will say, oh, they put pallets of bricks on the side of the road. Like, if you look at Minneapolis last winter, of all seasons, those were Minnesotans in rage. Mm-hmm. It wasn't a political movement. There was the voice of the Vikings, I won't say his name, came out and said, you know, these paid protesters, do they get hazard pay because it's below freezing? No, they don't. Give me like literally some examples of tens of thousands of people coming out in freezing weather or whatever it is. Warm weather, whatever. It's like, bottom line, I'm pushing back on your take that these things are funded. Like, show me the proof where it's like organized to the point where, hey, there's something going on and we're going to like pour thousands. Democrats, first of all, you don't think Democrats are that smart to organize that.
0: Oh, no, I don't. I don't think Democrats are stupid. A lot of my friends on the right think they are, but I think there's a lot of smart people that are able to do it.
14: I didn't mean that. Like, people think that Democrats aren't that smart, but, you know, to the point when, and then let's not even talk about, like, Elon Musk was in the White House, the world's first trillionaire. You don't think, we can go on, but the billionaire fund, I'll say this. This is my last point.
0: Yeah.
14: You don't think that the billionaire fund or the fund that was to reimburse or whatever the reason was to, you know, the government did people wrong, you know, whatever the fund, what do you call it? I don't know what it's called, but Trump's lawsuit that he settled, quote unquote, settled, right? What kind of message do you think that sends to the rest of America and to these extremist groups? Said, hey, you know what? You can re-enter the Capitol. You can, let's do this, you know, this insurrection part two, and you'll get paid for it. Or at least you'll get reimbursed for your troubles. Like the president of the United States. Remember when he used to wear a nice suit and they come out and be all proper? Like, is saying, we have a fund now, so if your civil unrest gets so bad in my favor, we will reimburse you. I'll leave you with that.
0: All right. I appreciate the call. 775-5559, you with Mark. Go ahead, please.
15: Hi, Mark.
0: What's up?
15: So many things there, but I'll just go with one of them. Yes, these things are funded. And if he doesn't know it, he should know it. He sounds like he's very informed about things, so I'm sure he does know that these protests on the left are funded. They bus people in. It wasn't that terribly long ago we were talking about, I know I brought up on, I don't remember if it was your show or Noah's show or whoever's, the gentleman out in New York, and he's not the only one, who has a business where they can rent protesters.
0: Mm-hmm.
15: Doesn't matter what. They can tell them how many people they want. He will supply protesters for whatever flavor of the protest the people want. And this thing, like in New Jersey, I think it is, where the immigration protests have been going on at that one detention center. It's funny how almost none of the people there protesting are from New Jersey. They're from states all over the place, bussed in. That's a fact. It can be looked up and fact-checked. So,
0: mm-hmm.
15: I don't know. Once again, I just wish people would be honest and we could have a real conversation about it instead of just because I say something two or three times, you must believe what I'm saying. So I don't mean to, it's nothing personal against that gentleman, but I do believe he knows the truth and it is not fully what he has tried to pretend it to be. So, and some of the things he say are true. Okay, I can look at both sides of a story, but don't try and sell me on certain things that most of us already know are factually incorrect. So, thank you.
0: Okay.
15: And now he can call back and crucify me, and I will let him do so, and I'll just listen and laugh. So, I won't call back. Thank you.
0: All right, thanks for the call. Federal and congressional scrutiny regarding the funding of the civil unrest in the U.S., has been going on for a while now, from when it was democratically controlled to now that it's more Republican controlled. But these high profile protests over immigration and foreign policy investigations, there's a lot of dark money that's being investigated. I mean, it's been going on for some time. Congressional committees like House Ways and Means and others, they're investigating the flow of foreign money through U.S. based nonprofits. Lawmakers have specifically scrutinized figures, like U.S. citizens that have alleged ties to the Chinese Communist Party. There's this Stop Funders Act that's being pushed by Congressman Ted Cruz, I think it is, and somebody else. I can't remember the name right now. And they're also talking about bringing the RICO Act, which RICO seems to get overused, to classify the funding an organization as violent coordinated riots in the form of racketeering. How far down the road you want to go with it? It's the money that has really just screwed things up. 775-5559, you're with Mark. Go ahead, please.
16: Well, yeah, Devoted Dave loves this expression. You know, I wish people would just be honest. I actually wish that he'd be honest, because every time he calls in about something like voter fraud or something like that, it's like, oh yeah, it happens on both sides, but we all know it's the Democrats who do it more often. And what was the thing he was talking about this last call?
0: Well, it circles around. There's, I think one of them is the allegations, for example, that in some of the riots of
16: paid protesters,
0: allegations have been flowing for some time now.
16: Same deal, right? Like, are we all going to pretend that like there aren't Republican organizations out there that are funding protests? Like, frankly, it does happen on both sides, and I don't need him to call back in and say, well, yeah, we know it happens on both sides, but we know the Democrats are the cheaters. We know it happens more with the Democrats. We know it's always the Democrats who are the worst at it. Like, I'm just so sick of all this nonsense. Like, yeah, paid protests happen on both sides. Yeah, voter, you know, ballot stuffing and all the garbage, like, you know, election fraud happens on both sides, and it's usually a wash, and it's just so tired and boring and old to continue to pretend that just left-leaning people are somehow more prone to cheating or more prone to buying votes or buying protesters. It's ridiculous. Thank you, brother.
0: All right. No, appreciate the call. 775-5559. You're with Mark. Go ahead, please.
17: Yeah, people need to realize that you don't have two choices. We have a uniparty system. They all serve the same master. It's literally just about wealth and greed and accepting, money. Yeah, pretty much. It's a uniparty. like you say, you shouldn't trust them. You know, there is definitely paid protesters. It's proven. There's companies out there that hire people, bus people in. Are all the protesters paid? Of course not. Of course not. You mean, do you think those geezers standing outside of Walmart with their No King signs and their, you know, Depends half full of whatever they ate that day are paid for? No, they're just disgruntled senior citizens that should probably go back to their home. But anyways, it's a two-party system, but it's really a uniparty, and it's a big club, and we're not in it, to quote George Carlin. It's just business criminals, really, the left and the right. I mean, look at Elon Musk. I mean, there are people that are struggling to pay rent in this country based off the poor economic decisions of, you know, 20 years of some of the crappiest presidents you could ever imagine. But we have a trillionaire walking around the earth. Isn't that funny?
0: Mm-hmm.
17: On a planet where some people, a country where certain people can't even have clean drinking water in our country. And we got Elon Musk running around with $1 trillion. But hey, the people are going to hop out of their double wides with their picket signs saying, don't tax the rich. I make 30 grand a year. It's my fault for not. No. Once we realize we have more in common with each other than we do these elites that so many people tend to worship, then we'll be okay. Thank you, Mark.
0: All right. Appreciate your call. I mean, that's right. A house divided will fall. 775-5559. I got to get to the newsroom here in a bit, but you take a minute there, caller. Go for it.
18: You know, Jay Mendy calls in all the time. He says, hey, where's your proof? Where's your facts? I'm going to throw that in his lap. I can tell you that specifically with the No Kings movements, George Soros, Indivisible.org, MoveOn.org, 5051 movement, Working Families Power, the labor unions, the socialist communist parties, they've all been funding these No Kings grassroots, and I'm doing air quotes, protests. And here's how you can really tell. When every No Kings protest has the same exact signs, that's kind of an indicator that they're receiving funding. When they have logistics drops where they drop off signs, masks, face shields, guess what? That's not a grassroots movement. You know, come on. We really, these guys want to continually ask for show me the data, show me the proof. We have to start doing the same thing. They call and make those ambiguous, grandiose claims. You know, own it. I gave you names. I'll be waiting to hear from it.
0: All right. I appreciate the call. Coming up on the bottom of the hour, I got to do this to keep myself from getting too far behind. This is a Canowex afternoon. Mark Ewens, I'm having fun.
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13: Today, a mix of sun and clouds with a high of 75 and a west wind at 25 miles per hour. Your full KNOX five-day forecast follows the news. Good afternoon. Here are your latest stories. People in Sawyer are still cleaning up after powerful thunderstorms hit a week ago. Winds reached 90 miles an hour last Tuesday, uprooting trees and sending them crashing into homes. City leaders hope that by declaring a wind damage emergency, they can get federal and state help with the cleanup. Board members of Circle of Friends Animal Shelter believe the shelter is ready to return to the public eye. The Grand Forks nonprofit was on the brink of closure 2 years ago. It's since rebounded, marked by strong fiscal years and monthly board meetings aimed at staying financially responsible. A northern Minnesota town will be shutting down its police department. Black Duck, located in Beltrami County, announced that they will close down the department after more than a century of service. The Black Duck City Council says they're making the decision because of ongoing staffing challenges and rising costs. Black Duck has 800 residents, and the city was operating with a part-time police chief, one part-time officer, and a single squad car. This look at news is brought to you by Grand Cities Monument. More news anytime on KNOXradio.com. I'm Jake Judd, KNOX News.
0: Our next update from the KNOX newsroom will come at 5:02. 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And at 4:34, time now for the KNOX Stimatic 5-day forecast. As we go through the rest of the day, look for showers to be in and out of the area. 75 was the high. Temperatures are going to be cooling now with westerlies to 25. A few showers lingering into the overnight, 51 for low, southerlies to 15. Showers likely on Wednesday and a high of 67. Variable sunshine and 68 for Thursday. Friday, a few storms in 72. Saturday, dry weather in 75. Another quarter to a half an inch of rain is expected. Weather throughout the hour, my forecast. 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Showers moving through the area right now. 73 degrees outside the KNOX studios. And at last report, the wind was now out of the northeast at 7 miles per hour. 775-5559. Caller, I've given you a lot of time today, so I'm going to give you 1 minute before I got to do the next segment.
14: All right, cool. Well, two questions. Is the sky color different in the Midwest than it is on the West Coast? I feel like it is, but quick question. Well, let me go ahead and respond to the person that called earlier in terms of dropping names. I didn't hear a name when you said, like, no, Kings is not a name, but I'll drop you a name. So Brandon Littman is a graphic artist in the St. Paul, Minneapolis, St. Paul area that has made some amazing signs that you've probably seen. And, yeah, you're going to continue to see them as long as, you know, the what they feel is, you know, an unlawful, you know, intrusion of the city.
0: Okay.
14: But yeah, you didn't drop any names, but that's it. That's all I'm going to say.
0: All right. No, that's fine. I appreciate the callback. I mean, the digital mobilization, the modern protester movement, which is, you know, platforms like GoFundMe, ActBlue, supplies instead of directly pertaining participants, organized.

0: I'm gonna help out Mr. Barta real quick. I don't know that. I'm not sure if he was just throwing out a straw man intentionally, you know, to misrepresent my argument, thinking he was being slick, or maybe he just couldn't actually hear me properly, listening in on his potato phone. I don't know which it is, but I never said that there wasn't such a thing as paid protesters. Pretty sure you heard me clearly, Brother Evans, which is that I said there's paid protesters on both sides. So that's really what this is about. So
1: okay.
0: He can call in and try to mischaracterize and reframe and lie to try to make his side look better. But my whole point was not that, oh, there's no such thing as a paid protester. That's not what I said, Mr. Barta. What I said is that there's paid protesters on both sides. Apparently he's never heard of the Koch brothers. Or as Gen Z guy pointed out, the amount of money that you know, Elon Musk has dumped into these PACs, these super PACs. Like, come on, dude. Both sides buy votes. That's all I'm saying. It's both sides thing.
1: Excellent. All right. I appreciate the call. And that's what I've been saying all along. And we're fighting the wrong people. We're fighting each other. A house divided thing. 775-5559 with Mark. Go ahead, please.
2: Yeah. Well, it only, I think it was the guy that was a postmaster, he only donated $10 million and he became postmaster. but you know, here's a way that the pocketbook is the way to get to it. Now there was this wouldn't work, you know, if everybody got together and just said, there's a lot of graft going on. It doesn't matter how much money you got.
1: Mm-hmm.
2: We're not voting. We could do that. Mm-hmm. We could. Would be a movement. Okay. How about this? There's Democrats and Republicans that love to hunt, and they probably hunt together, correct?
1: Would be some groups that do that, yeah.
2: Yeah. Well, but you actually would have to get a movement going.
1: Oh, right.
2: But
1: I see what you're saying.
2: That's not fair. The politicians wouldn't like that. It's almost like a union strike. Okay. You don't like what's going on in Bismarck as far as the hunting licenses? You know what you do?
1: Hmm.
2: You everybody sends a letter in. They get together, have big meetings in every county, and say, I'm not buying a hunting or fishing license until you quit making decisions on what's going to happen. And you're going to be talking county by county how we're going to do this, but you're not getting one dime. Hmm. What are you going to do with the game wardens?
1: Mm-hmm.
2: You know, and plus it would give the deer a chance to come back naturally. So you're killing two birds with one stone. Go get a license in Minnesota. Sure, it's going to cost you, but you're making a statement. Basically, you're not funding that part of the state.
1: Okay.
2: And it would work. It would work. But you'd have to drop the hatchets and the... this spray paint and all that stuff, and just county by county.
1: Mm-hmm.
2: Don't talk to your representatives because they're not getting it. And I think there's a lot of people. You look at Brian Cunningham, how he talks about all that stuff,
1: mm-hmm.
2: but there's a way of doing it, mm-hmm. but you have to get organized.
1: Yeah.
2: And if you don't, you have to organize to get what you want. So what's wrong with organizing? Is there a law against organizing?
1: Not at all.
2: No.
1: Not at all.
2: And if you don't, you got chaos. And you can get what you want
1: mm-hmm.
2: because you're not voting. You're keeping sending the money to another state who has lots of deer licenses. You
1: yep.
2: can buy them over the counter.
1: That's what people are doing, voting with their feet, moving to different places that they feel are better for them and their money.
2: But if they shut down, then that's going to hurt the whole economy in North Dakota. And you won't believe what the politicians will be doing then. I couldn't even fathom what they'd be thinking.
1: Yeah, to get their money, because they're going to get their money one way or the other. Yeah.
2: Oh. Yeah.
1: Hunting
2: and recreation is probably one of the things that Democrats and Republicans could agree on there.
1: Yeah.
2: And what would they do?
1: Mm-hmm.
2: They'd look like idiots.
1: Yeah.
2: By the end of it.
1: It would be interesting. All right, bye. If the public actually stood up and took action and said, this is what we

0: want. Yeah, it'd be interesting. I need to take this segue, and then we'll continue the conversation. A bunch of texts to get to as well on this KNOX afternoon. Yeah, politics. It, you know, we just can't seem to get away from it.
1: The nominations are in. Now let's draft it up.
2: I have you all here today to announce that I'll be foregoing my final year of eligibility to enter into the draft.
1: Stay tuned for details on the Grand Forks Welding and Machine Draft Party and the Hometown Bracket Challenge Contest. 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
7: Our hail and damaging winds are predicted with this next storm.
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0: 775-5559, going to go right back to the phone. Drew with Mark. Go ahead, caller.
12: Hey, Mark. Ron Barta. Joshua Fisher came out and made a claim that I want to make sure I'm not screwed up on here, and that is a discussion point. So when I tuned in to hear him on the phone, he's speaking specifically about protests. But then the second call, the goal line kind of changed, and it was more of a politics issue. So What's the topic so I can make sure I address the talking points effectively?
0: Well, it's kind of morphed in from the somehow the UFC fight at the Capitol being a symbol of a particular power play from one political party, and then it's turned into the riots that have occurred across the United States being funded by one other side of the political party.
12: The funny part is, you know, if we look at this, the UFC fight empowered, enabled, and supported the United States of America, 250 years of freedom. And it was done on, yes, Donald Trump was born on June 14th. But more importantly, the United States Army was born on June 14th. And it's been celebrating, working hard for 251 years to provide the safety and security to keep this nation free. But they're too stuck on stupid to realize the truth. But you know what? That's okay. We were talking, when he called in, he was specifically talking about, well, there's paid protests on each side. And I'm simply saying, what are the paid protests that the conservatives ran? Because since 2016, there's been over 50,000 protests on the liberal side, and most of them supported by the organizations I've already named. See, we get into these conversations, and they continually change the goal line, and they want to make, you know, snide comments about, you know, a potato phone or whatever, right? And they never really are effective at bringing their conversation to a good point because they go into it half-cocked. There's issues we could discuss. We could discuss how so many people are running on the Republican ticket and voting 60% of the time left-leaning liberal. We could talk about that because that is a travesty and it blackens everybody's eyes. You know, we could talk about the fact that our country was overrun for many, many years with illegal immigrants that they're now pushing hard in many states to allow them to vote. Now, they don't pay tax. They don't pay taxes. They don't do their due diligence. But we're going to give them a say. That's kind of crazy. Then they're going to come out and say, well, you know what? They're paying taxes. But there's a requirement to have a Social Security card or an immigration number to pay taxes. So if they're illegal immigrants, they don't have those things. So how are they really paying taxes? It's so much fun to argue with them because their points are so silly. So I just want to make sure. So going back to your topics, right, it was a celebration of America on its 250th years, within its 250 years, and the Army's birthday. Wonderful time. Was it Trump's birthday? Yeah, but you know what? Trump is what? I don't know, 70?
0: 80.
12: He's
0: 80. Yeah. I think he's 80. Yeah. Because right. I believe he's 10 years older than I am.
12: So they're 170 years before Trump was born, this day still lived as the Army's birthday. They just can't get over it, man. But we, as responsible taxpayers and most often conservatives, we need to step up and start calling them on their crap because every time we entertain the foolish stories they put out, they're going to find another foolish person that's going to follow along. And those are the ones we'll use. The protests in Seattle, we'll use the protests in Portland, we'll use the protests in D.C., in Chicago, in Detroit, we'll use all of them. Those are the ones that are causing severe harm to our nation. And it's not the conservatives out there doing it. And they're going to come up and say, what about January 6th? What about January 6th? Because I didn't see the harm and the damage that equated to any one of the other protests I just identified. Anyway, Mark,
0: all right.
12: Appreciate your time.
0: Nope.
12: Appreciate your clarification.
0: All right, thank you. You know what? I'll say this right now. I think I'm going to have to take these two individual callers out to lunch and have just a nice private discussion where we can do it off the air. So, Jay Money and Ron, I'll take y'all out to lunch, and we'll just sit down together one day and just have a nice nonpartisan discussion of where we are. 775-5559, you're with Mark. Go ahead, please.
13: Hey, Mark. So this whole paid protest thing, you got to have a pretty weak argument if you have to pay someone to think like you do. And the one guy said it's on both sides, the Coke, but whatever they're paying for, you know, I don't know what protests they're paying for, but I'm sure they are. I believe him. But, I mean, you'd have to, you're always talking about how we get people to vote and how we change the way instead of fighting each other.
0: Mm-hmm.
13: And you... I think it's going to take a great big personality to bring the world together somehow because of all the social media and all the, I mean, you got a big voice, but you only cover, I don't know, 500 square.
0: Mm-hmm.
13: So we get it. We can chat with each other, and you can put, you're doing your part to get, you know, quit fighting with each other.
0: Mm-hmm.
13: But how are we going to get a big personality to take over the world and get the society to think that way? Because I mean, they're all lemmings. They're all, if you're paid to protest, you're not in it in the heart,
0: right?
13: And that, you know, it's just society's just going downhill and downhill and downhill. And it's all, I say it all the time, it's all the internet in my mind.
0: And yeah, social media has been a bad thing to help move that along. No, on that, we're on agreement. So
13: no coffee talk at the cafes and right. stuff anymore.
0: Exactly. People. Yeah. We're talking at each other instead of to each other face to face. Yeah, it's a whole different world when you got to face somebody and have a discussion. You're exactly right. That's why I want to take Ron and J Money out to lunch so we can do a face to face. Okay, I got to cut you loose here, my friend. 775-5559. You're with Mark. Go ahead, please.
14: Yeah, a few callers ago, I think it was Barta. He said that these illegal immigrants aren't paying taxes, and I'm not going to defend them. I'm just going to say. Because you of all people will know that the government does not communicate with itself very well. We can agree on that, right?
0: Yeah. Okay. Yeah. Well, big time.
14: Judging by the laughter, I'm assuming that's a yes.
0: Oh yeah. The left hand and the right hand don't even know they exist.
14: Yeah. It's crazy. But, so let's say someone comes over here legally, right? Mm-hmm. Whether it's on a Mexican or a Canadian, let's say they come in on a TN visa because they have prior education to the field they're getting into. Just for the sake of simplicity, right? Mm-hmm. And they overstay that TN visa, right? What are they, like 3 years last time I checked? So you overstay your TN visa, but you still have a Social Security number because mm-hmm. they give it to you when you get here
0: yeah.
14: for tax purposes. So let's say you keep working and you keep paying taxes. Well, you can do that. You can still pay taxes even if you're illegal, which means our government needs to communicate better within itself. Like the Social Security office has to be like, oh, this is interesting. This mm-hmm. is weird. Let's report this to Homeland Security, which has the USCIS inside of it, mm-hmm. which also has ICE inside of it. And then that way we can actually say, hey, okay, this person is illegal. They're working here. They're not supposed to be. You know, let's go see what neighborhood they live in, if it's a high traffic area for illegals, and then deport them that way. But what pisses me off is we hear so much about from the left, oh, my God, they're tearing apart families, deporting everybody. And that's just untrue, because then you have people on the right that say, yeah, deport him. Trump's doing a great job. The hell he is. We haven't gotten our mass deportations. We need 14 million illegals out at least. And that's not going to happen. It's not going to happen. Trump folded when the protest started because, you know what, it wasn't politically appealing. He's like, crap, we are going to lose the midterms if we keep this up. It's so unpopular. So we didn't get our mass deportations, but the left thinks we do. And that just shows you how strong the propaganda mm-hmm. in the media is. You go to a leftist station, he's deporting everybody. You go to a right-wing station, oh, yeah, he's deporting everybody, but he's not. He's not. The deportation right. numbers just aren't there.
0: Nope, you're right. You're right. It is interesting. Like I say, we're talking at each other instead of to each other, and this is getting scary.
14: Yeah, it's true. But what do you think about that? Like, you know?
0: About what, the deportation? I think that
14: do you think?
0: Yeah, no, I don't think that they're going to be able to do it as the way that they'd want to. It was one thing letting them in, but they're so integrated into society and they've got ways to hide under the cover of darkness, as it were, that it's going to take a lot more than the government to be able to get them out. You might get a fraction of them, and you might get a fraction of people that are honest and don't realize that they were pawns in a political war and will voluntarily leave. But there's going to be a significant number that are going to be protected by a party for a reason. So I got to go because I'm coming up on the top of the hour. So I got to cut you loose and we'll continue the conversation on the other side. And I got a bunch of texts I want to get to as well, because people take the time to send me the text. I want to read them. I promise that. So I'm enjoying the conversation. This is not necessarily where I wanted to take it directly. I was going to get there because I actually had the UFC thing on my show sheet and I was going to ping off of it. So I just kind of got there in a different direction because I want to just talk about how the UFC thing is smokescreen, because we need to talk about some of the other bigger players. ABC News is coming up in just a few. Connex.
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24: ABC News, I'm Michelle Franz, and happening now in Delaware, emergency crews on scene at Wilmington Hospital. Police confirming a shooting occurred and officers have located two gunshot victims. The hospital remains on lockdown, police say, and the public is being told to avoid the area as they search. Law enforcement officials tell ABC News preliminary info indicates the incident began when one hospital employee shot two other employees. A possible deal to end the war with Iran set to be finalized Friday, according to President Trump. Terms of a memo of understanding have not been made public. Senate Minority Leader Chuck Schumer now calling for the Gang of Eight lawmakers to be briefed.
25: Most importantly, I'm calling on Trump to inform the American people on whatever his understanding with Iran involves, and he should do it immediately. So we all know what the heck is going on.
24: The FBI says they've arrested five people in connection with a foiled drone plot at Sunday's UFC event at the White House. More suspects remain at large. This is ABC News. Federal prosecutors in Minnesota have charged more than a dozen people in connection, the Justice Department says, with anti-ICE protests during the immigration sweeps in Minnesota and alleged ties to two Minneapolis far-left protest groups. U.S. Attorney Daniel Rosen announcing the charges at a news conference.
26: Today, a federal indictment was unsealed, charging 15 defendants with conspiracy to impede or injure federal officers and other charges related to efforts of two Minneapolis-based Antifa groups that violently opposed the enforcement of federal law in our state.
24: Two of the 15 people charged are not yet in custody. Some familiar faces are returning to Wimbledon this year. The tournament has revealed Serena and Venus Williams will team up and return to the Grand Slam Championship as doubles partners in a wild card entry. The duo are six-time doubles champions at Wimbledon. Michelle Franz and ABC News.
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2: Today, a mix of sun and clouds with a high of 75 and a west wind at 25 miles per hour. Your full KNOX five-day forecast follows the news. Good afternoon. Here are your latest stories. A Fargo man made his initial court appearance Monday on domestic violence charges that allegedly began in a moving vehicle and continued in a church parking lot. Both charges stem from an incident on June 13th. The victim says the man punched her in the face twice before pulling into the church parking lot, where he allegedly choked her until she couldn't breathe, struck her again, and pushed her out of the vehicle. Water usage in Amarillo is back to normal after a no-use order from the North Dakota Department of Environmental Quality was lifted late Friday afternoon. The department issued the order on Tuesday, June 9th, after a break was found in a transmission line outside of town that supplies the city's water. Officials issued the order because of the potential for disease-causing contaminants to enter the distribution system. The North Dakota Department of Public Instruction is evaluating new rules for a four-day school week. Under the model, districts still have to meet the same requirements for minimum instruction time, so school days are longer. This Look at News is brought to you by Botzer Garage. 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I'm Jake Judd, KNOX News.
0: 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Good afternoon, and at 5:03, it is time now for the KNOX Stematic 5-Day Forecast. Though the rest of the day, showers in and out of the area, 75 was the high, which we did touch with westerlies to 25 miles an hour. A few showers lingering into the overnight, 51 for a low with southerlies to 15. Showers likely again on Wednesday with a high of 67, variable sunshine and 68 for Thursday. We end the week with a few storms on Friday in 72 and start the weekend off on a dry note Saturday in 75. Another quarter to a half an inch of rain across the region. 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Down to 72 degrees outside the KNOX studios, rain showers in the area, and southwest wind gusting to 30 miles an hour. You wrote them. I want to read them right quick here. A text earlier, avoid the corner next to Phoenix Elementary School as there's construction going on and only one way of traffic can go at a time and the lines are extremely long. So that's probably still going on, although the text is about 40 minutes old. Let me get to this. 775-5559. They bust people into Grand Forks for the No Kings rally. Yeah, that for a fact I do know. Name one Republican-funded protest. Electing different politicians is like rearranging dog turds on your lawn. Well, that would be my belief as well anymore. Let's see. This is my guidance. Please make a reasonable arguments against human greed and the wealthy. George Carlin, I'll have to take a look at that later. I think you and I have had a conversation about Carlin being right, but he's also wrong at the same time. I saw candidate Ron at a No Kings march. He is a mouse. I think he's not. So what? What does physical stature have to do with anything? Sorry, Mark. I had to shut KNOX off. I couldn't take the gibberish talking on that idiot anymore. Okay, well, which one? I know. Politics have just taken over our school of thought, and I think that that's the sickness that is killing our country. To say there are paid protesters on both sides is completely disingenuous. The vast majority of the paid political protesters have happened during Trump's two terms. Where were they during Biden? Where were they during Obama? Nowhere. The vast majority of the paid protesters are anti-Trump leftists. If you organize, they'll say you're funded by billionaires. Well, you know, it's actually a point, though. People can't simply get together anymore on their own accord without being accused as being funded. This show's turned into a venue for a handful of guys arguing politics back and forth. Boring. Yeah, I know, but that's on me. And it's something that we do need to get straight, because the challenge with that texter is what we're doing to the country. And if we don't stand and realize that one side fails, both sides are going to fail. We got to stop looking at each other and looking up. That's what really annoys the hell out of me, is that we're, our country is slipping away from both sides. For my friends on the left, you know, you really think that you're going to somehow survive a collapse of the country? You'll be in the same boat as everybody else. And for my friends on the right, do you not realize what's happening to our country? 775-5559. You're with Mark. Go ahead, please.
3: Hey, Mark. I've been listening all day, so I thought I'd chime in.
0: Okay.
3: Some of your callers wanted to have names. I seen a letter that was published in the Fargo Forum, had over 600 names, people from Grand Forks, Fargo, North Dakota. It was Saturday, March 15th, 2025. And these people, they were supporting the LGBTQ community in Grand Forks and North Dakota, gay marriage, abortion, No Kings protest, left-wing liberal Democratic protest. Here's some of the names. Amber Flynn,
0: Cindy
3: Williams.
0: No, we're not doing that. 775-5559, you're with Mark. Go ahead, please.
4: Well, I think the biggest thing here, Mark, is if people put a tenth of the effort that they place complaining 364 days out of the year to voting the one day that they should do their civic duty, they might see some real change. I hear about the bubblings of the silent majority. Well, with 12% voting in our district, the only thing that's true about that name is the silent portion.
0: You get Noah's Bell. Exactly. That's what I've been harping on for a long time. Where's the other 86% of people? Why are they not out there doing something?
4: And they should be. It's the highest calling that we have in this nation. And we've become so pleased with ourselves that we don't do it anymore. Or maybe we're too far removed. 250 years is too far removed from what caused us to open up the polling booths in the first place.
0: Yeah, you're right. I think you're right. I think we're just too far removed from it that people don't know their history. I think that's the big challenge. We learn from history that we don't learn from history. How's that?
4: Well, I think that's apropos.
0: Yeah, I think that's where we are. All right, and it frightens the hell out of me where we're headed, just for me personally. Appreciate the call. Farmer Ray, thanks for calling back. I appreciate it.
5: Well, I'm sorry. My phone just actually dialed out of my pocket for you. But anyway, that's how it happens sometimes. I just happen to say, what the heck am I going on my phone? And here I'm calling. Anyway, we had a nice little rainstorm shower south of us. Right in the middle of Thief Lake Refuge.
0: Okay, good.
5: And the ducks are getting wet.
0: Well, I'm sure we don't want Thief Lake to dry up.
5: Right. And where I sprayed north of there, it seems like it was just a few little sprinkles, but the heavy rain went south of me. So I don't think I'll have to respray, because you don't want to do that. That costs money.
0: Yeah, it does. Yeah. Oh, well.
5: Anyway, I know it is election year again, so don't forget to vote early and often.
0: That's the plan. I'm from Louisiana. And, all the dead people vote.
5: And I'm hoping that we can still vote by mail, because we got about 34 people in our township. That's a 6 mile square.
0: Mm-hmm.
5: And we know everybody in our township. And I'm on the town board, and I know if there's any. If we get more than 34 votes, we know that there's something going on, and I'm going to race. Heck.
0: Well, good. I'm glad you're being a watchdog for your township.
5: Well, I am. And
0: I know.
5: And when you get to Minneapolis and you get a 6 mile square, it's a township, but it gets to be a village. And boy, it takes a village and a few townships to beat them guys.
0: Well, and we got the village idiot.
5: So, but I'm going to vote anyway, because I have my vote and it counts for my vote.
0: Yeah.
5: And we just got to make sure down in the south where it's a little more shady, you know, I drain as many trees, but it's more shady. I'll just put it that way.
0: All right, Farmer.
5: Thanks,
0: Ray.
5: Mark.
0: Thank you for the call. 775-5559. You're with Mark. Go ahead.
6: All right. I'm going to try to extend a bit of an olive branch here, Brother Ewan. So I think really what it comes down to is that lefties tend to be better at organizing bodies, that is, getting people out protesting, whether they're paying for them or whether it's folks who are just motivated to get out there with their signs and not be paid. I think lefties are good at that, and righties are better at, you know, gathering money, gathering funds to try to enact change, right? Mm-hmm. Like you're Elon Musk who will spend, you know, hundreds of millions of dollars on elections and things like that. And frankly, I'd love to see more conservatives out there protesting. I hate that it's always lefty protests. I'd love to see, you know, some conservatives put their bodies where their mouths and their money are and go out there and protest. And I'd probably join some of those. So it's easy to just say, well, it's all just paid protesters because they're too lazy to get out there and actually protest themselves is kind of the feeling that I get. And all that said, here's what I really want to know, Brother Ewens.
0: Hmm.
6: I'm wondering what folks' summer hobbies are. Like, I'm trying to get out there on my bike. I don't know if it's too late, but I'm hoping to go out fly fishing with Joe soon. I've gone out for offing, not enough yet. Want to do some more of that. And I'm kind of wondering what other folks' summer hobbies are. Because here's the thing. Again, I think it just boils back down to we're so focused on our differences instead of just getting together and yep. Breaking bread and having fun doing fun things and having politics be the side topic and not the main topic.
0: I agree. Did you hear my offer to take you and Ron out to a lunch so we can have just a little confab and exchange things in a quiet civil atmosphere?
6: I'm down for that.
0: All right.
6: I'm pretty sure I think he's a fan of barbecue, and I also love barbecue. So maybe we can get together over some barbecue.
0: There you go. I'll set a meet up.
6: All right. Thanks, brother.
0: Appreciate the call. 775-5559. You with Mark. Go ahead, please.
7: How are you?
0: Yeah, I'm enjoying myself, actually.
7: Well, that's good. So,
0: hey, look, I didn't raise five sons and not get thick skin. Okay. Let's just leave it at that. and been married, what, 50 years? Holy smoke, how'd that happen?
7: I'm going to touch on a couple different things because I haven't talked to you today. First of all, the UFC fight, did not watch it. I don't get into UFC. Saw some highlights, whatever. The one thing that I enjoyed about it was the national anthem piece, the kind of hoobla with that. Mm-hmm. And I did really like the flyover because we never see flyovers like that.
0: Right.
7: Okay. So got that done. Okay. So the Elon Musk trillionaire thing was kind of touched on earlier.
0: Mm-hmm.
7: And I'm not at all defending billionaires and millionaires and trillionaires at all when I say this. Right. But good for him. Okay.
0: Yeah.
7: This is a capitalist country. People can make as much money as they want. That's part of capitalism, right? And the part that bothers me sometimes about the, you know, people complaining about, you know, well, Elon Musk is now a trillionaire and whatever. Do you know how many people became millionaires off of his SpaceX?
0: Sure.
7: You know, as a matter of fact, one of the guys that worked for him is definitely now a millionaire because he invested a lot of his money when he was a welder that worked for SpaceX back in to SpaceX. And there were other people that have done the same thing. And I just ask people sometimes when they, you know, want to complain about these greedy billionaires and millionaires and all the rest of that stuff, how many paychecks have you signed over the years so people can buy houses and buy cars and buy groceries and all the rest of that stuff? We always want to condemn all these people, but they're the ones that are typically making people's lives go around.
0: Mm-hmm.
7: Right?
0: Yeah.
7: So, I mean, you know, we all want to say, you know, say that it's bad, but most of us wouldn't have the lives we have if we didn't have those people to help us out,
0: right?
7: To write the checks and to invest in the capital. It's like I always say, you either take the risks or you work for somebody who did.
0: Exactly.
7: I mean, that's pretty much what it amounts to. The last thing I'll say, and I'm probably going to flip the show a little bit for you on this, but so Iran came out a couple hours ago and apparently said that the deal is supposedly supposed to include Israel getting out of Lebanon, and if Israel doesn't get out of Lebanon,
0: yeah, the whole thing is dead.
7: Yep, there's going to be some issues, and the United States has said that that's never what the deal included. So
0: it'll be fun.
7: You know, my thought was is that this deal is never going to get signed anyway, and I'm still going to be a firm believer on that. I'll believe it when
0: What's
7: I see it. Even when it gets signed, it's still not going to make a hill of beans a difference, because you see what happened when Obama did his deal, fed him a whole bunch of cash, and Hillary gave him the uranium, and it ended what we're doing today.
0: Yep, so. Here we are. All right. It'll be fun to watch. Bye. 775-5559. Thanks for waiting. You're with Mark.
8: Hey, Mark. You know why conservative Republicans don't protest?
0: Why is that? Too busy working.
8: Well, that's one thing, but everybody knows we're right. Okay. And that's another thing. We all have jobs. So we can't take off, you know, a week in the middle, you know, and 8 hours a day in protest in the streets. And the left hates the fact that we're right. We work all day long, and they're afraid that their entitlement programs are going to go away. That's why they protest, because they're afraid they're going to lose the money that they're sucking from the American people. Just saying. That's my rant for the day.
0: All right. Rant observed. Appreciate the call.
8: Thank you.
0: Thank you. You know, it's no. Oh, I'm not going to say what I was going to say. 775-5559. You're with Mark. Go ahead, please.
9: Hey, Mark. Thanks for giving me a little bit more time. I do also want to extend the olive branch. You know, I was really touched by the caller there, because I think, you know, I don't call, I don't listen because I want to argue, right? Like personally, just looking for connection with people, you know, people I grew up with or in the area I grew up with and where my mom still lives. But I'll just say that, you know, Turning Point USA, how is that funded? A multi-billion dollar industry that, you know, is meant to, you know, influence young kids to be conservatives. That's not out of the blue. If you want to talk about billionaires funding things, Turning Point USA, where Charlie Kirk got his, you know, we all know what happened there. But otherwise, you know, hallelujah, America.
0: Amen. All right. I appreciate the call and the comments. 775-5559. You're with Mark. Go ahead, please.
10: Yeah, howdy, Mark. calling back again. Sorry, had the mute button on. You know, sometimes I'm a little bit smarter than myself at times.
0: What?
10: Yeah, exactly. But here's what chaps my behind. We hear this term when you talk about billionaires and trillionaires, because there's really nothing really wrong with millionaires. That's an attainable amount. But if you accumulate $1 billion in less than a lifetime, I'm going to assume that you've done some unholy things to get that money. And I think I'd be okay with assuming that, because the Bible literally says it's, you know, it's a sin to die rich, you know. You should be helping people with it. And then that's when everyone calls in and says, how much money have you given this week? How much money have you given? It's like, okay, cool. Put pressure on me and not the trillionaire, who isn't even using real capitalism, by the way. You know how much Elon Musk uses China?
0: Mm-hmm.
10: Like, when you depend on a communist country to make your product, and this isn't just Elon, this is any other billionaire, I don't care if they're left or right, when you depend on a communist country to make your product, and then you want to come back and sell it here, no, that's not capitalism, buddy. That is not what it was. Capitalism was, oh, there's a factory in this American town. They make pickup trucks and tractors. Okay, yeah, that's capitalism. But, oh, hey, let me, you know, take advantage of these Uyghur slaves in China so they can build my electric cars or my cheap, crappy phones. Perfect. Yeah. I'm a capitalist. I'm self-made. No, you exploited the labor of the poorest people on the planet in a communist country. That ain't capitalism. What do you think, Mark? Like, what's your perspective on that?
0: I think, well, first off, I think that anybody, regardless of the amount of money that you make, dies. And you can't take it with you. Not, a, you know, it, the old dust in the wind. All your money won't another minute buy. So when people are all wrapped around the axle about a billionaire or millionaire or trillionaire or whatever, they're going to die. And then what? You know, it, but as far as China having become the 10,000 pound dog on the planet that we've all become kind of addicted to, I don't mean us at the ground level, but all the nations have become addicted to, China's actually running the show. People don't want to think about that as the so we're fighting with each other, not actually looking at what's happening to the global economy with China very slowly taking over. That's just my paranoia.
10: Yeah, I think I agree, but well, I might as well get back to it. Thank you, Mark. It's just it's terrible what our world has become. So much greed, man. It's awful.
0: Yeah, pretty scary. Thank you for the call. I need to do this to keep myself on track, but I'll take Decent Dave for about 1 minute. Go for it.
11: Okay. You know, Gen Z's guy about Musk, yeah, some of that's true. But remember how he started SpaceX? He mm-hmm. wanted to buy a rocket from somebody, and nobody would sell him a rocket, so he ended up building one. He wanted to build a Minnow mousetrap.
0: Mm-hmm.
11: Number two, a lot of us have heard the story, maybe not everybody. There was a gentleman who was homeless. Musk gave him a job as a janitor, okay? He's now a multimillionaire because when you work for somebody like that, you have the opportunity to get stock options. Mm-hmm. When that IPO hit, and it was, he made a couple of hundred or 400 millionaires in that short amount of time. So going from homeless to being a millionaire because a rich guy gave him a job, I think is pretty damn commendable. Thanks, Mark.
0: Yeah, no, appreciate the call. Yeah, I think a lot of people have made their money off of those rich people. And if you don't, yeah. I'll get to your text next coming up. I'll barbecue for you guys. Okay, so for getting Jay Money and for getting Ron Barta together for a sit down and having a discussion, I've got somebody that'll barbecue for us. All right, we're sitting in high cotton now, boys. KNOX Afternoon, Mark Ewens continues.
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18: As a spray applicator, one of the worst things that can happen to you is if you're mixing products in your sprayer and all of a sudden you see what looks like cottage cheese forming. Compatibility issues have happened to almost anyone who's ever sprayed, but what can you do to prevent these problems or to fix them once they start? First, mix products in the right order. 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The things furthest from water, like dry flowables, go in first. 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Finally, have a compatibility agent on hand at all times just in case something goes wrong. Compatibility agents are good insurance and they don't cost much. With today's Ag PhD Radio Update, I'm Darren Hefty.
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21: 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And remember, he can be wrong with little or no advance warning. It's a Mark Ewan's afternoon on KNOX.

0: 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Raining across the Grand Cities area. Some text to get to at 775-5559. Jay Money, can you bring me a pizza? Oh, good Lord. Y'all are fun, if not a little odd sometimes. The big money starts to text at 775-5559 is behind the left. You can't get much bigger than the Act Blue and the Soros Clinton machine, not to mention Gates, Zuckerberg, and countless others. They need to get rid of Trump because he knows their grift and their game and will take them down. Texter, perhaps you haven't listened when I've cited the fact that there are more millionaires, yes, on the left side of the aisle. So maybe you have listened to me, excuse me, that there are more, but don't worry. There are quite a few millionaires on the right side of the aisle too. I think they're happy doing what we know best, and that's to keep us divided. It is 5:30. Need to get across the hallway one more time for a regular KNOX news update here at the end of this part of the day, but we will continue the conversation next on 1310 AM 103.3 107.9 KNOX FM.
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2: Today, a mix of sun and clouds with a high of 75 with a west wind at 25 miles per hour. Your full KNOX five-day forecast follows the news. Good afternoon. Here are your latest stories. A man driving a vehicle with Arizona plates is accused of firing several shots outside a home in South Fargo, hitting a pickup truck before leaving the area. Christopher Lundberg faces charges of reckless endangerment with a firearm and criminal mischief. Officers were called to the scene on Sunday after a woman who lives there reported hearing 5 to 6 gunshots outside her house. Former North Dakota legislator Merle Boucher passed away last week. Boucher served the legislature for about 20 years. He represented District 9 from 1991 to 2010 and served as the House Minority Leader for 7 years straight. The Game and Fish Department is challenging more people to go fishing. The annual challenge sets a series of goals for anglers to go out and complete. Some of them require fishers to catch specific species, while some of them require fishers to catch a certain number of fish. A spokesperson says hundreds of people take the challenge every year, but usually just 50 to 60 people succeed. 3 people have already completed the challenge with 2 months left to spare. This look at news is brought to you by Radium. 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I'm Jake Judd, KNOX News.
0: Our next update from the KNOX newsroom will come tomorrow morning as a part of the morning show with Brian Michaels at about 6:02. News the top, the bottom, and when it breaks on News Radio 1310 KNOX. And at 32 minutes past the hour of 5 o'clock, it is time now for the KNOX Stimatic 5-Day Forecast. As we go through the rest of the day, those showers will linger on and off. 75 was the expected high. I'm pretty sure we got to about 76. Westerlies to 25. The few showers linger into the overnight. 51 for a low. Southerlies to 15. Wednesday showers are likely again. 67. Variable sunshine and 68 for Thursday. Friday, a few more storms and 72. Then we start the weekend off on a dry note Saturday and 75. Another quarter to a half an inch of rain expected across the region. Weather throughout the hour, my forecast. 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Cooled off down to 69 degrees because of the rainfall in the Grand Cities area, and the wind is currently out of the southwest at up to 30 miles an hour. Before I hit the market close, 775-5559, you're with Mark. Go ahead.
3: Yeah, Mark. Just a study of China. They're engineers.
0: Mm. Yeah, a lot of them.
3: And a lot of them are educated. I'm talking about the leaders.
0: Mm-hmm.
3: And they've managed to stay out of wars.
0: Mm-hmm.
3: They're trying to build a middle class. And right now, since we're moving a lot of our companies over to Vietnam and that whole area there, we're just perpetuating what we're doing wrong, and we're a loyally society.
0: Right.
3: I mean, I've never in the last 10 years I never heard of all the suing going between the right and the left.
0: Mm-hmm.
3: You know, and that's got to have the Supreme Court just scratching their asses. I think they're getting kind of sick of it.
0: They are.
3: You know, I'm going to sue you. Well, you said this. I'm going to sue you. Well, that was free speech, blah, blah, mm-hmm. blah, blah, blah. We don't get the same kind of treatment on your show, and I'm glad of that. But I enjoy when these guys try to talk to each other and stuff like that. And there was one recent guy that called in. But, you know, I buy American wherever I can buy it, and I can get most of my fly fishing equipment made here in America, and it's way better than the crap they sell in China. And you know what? Mm. When I die, it's going to be worth even more, unless all our rivers dry up. then it's going to end up in the landfill,
0: yeah,
3: and stuff like that. So remember, when we came here, there were no landfills.
0: No, that's true. That's true. We
3: just
0: reused everything.
3: Eco talk there. Bye.
0: Bye. Yeah, thanks for the call. I've got a market close. I need to get in here as our time starts to draw short on this AcanoX Tuesday edition of AcanoX Afternoon, and a bunch of texts once again to get to, and we'll do that as well. Mark Ewens, so glad to be here today. I've enjoyed myself.
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5: Tuesday trade turns to a mixed market, though some strong numbers moving through for the cattle. You're listening to the American Ag Network. Good afternoon. I'm Susan Littlefield. So corn closed 6 cents off the early high. Corn conditions improved week over week to 68% good to excellent after several rain events swept across the Midwest last week. There is talk of too much of a good thing, though, as more rain is forecast in the Corn Belt this week, accompanied by lower temperatures and limited sunshine. That's increasing the threat of disease. Forecasts in Europe are essentially the opposite, as high temperatures and little to no rain is stressing the crop, particularly in the biggest producing country of France. Beans fell from the highs but still managed a double-digit gain as rumors of China buying sparked buying this morning. But the market cooled around mid-morning. S&P Global thinks June 30th's report will show U.S. soybean planted nearly 85.3 million acres, and that would be up slightly from the March report. India expected soybean acreage to increase by roughly 10% this year. As for the wheat, it settled mixed for only Chicago seeing the green. While winter wheat conditions did improve marginally to 27% good to excellent, hard red wheat is still at historically poor levels, as winter wheat harvest is speeding along thanks to dry conditions, now 25% complete. Cattle, they were the strong ones today, as Brazil's ag minister said that their president is expected to meet with the European Commission

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1: July corn settles down 1 3/4, 4.13 3/4. December 4.40, 2.5, up 3/4. July soybeans 11.30, up 10 3/4. And November 11.46 1/2, up 11 3/4. Soybean meal for July 304.80, up 2.80. Oil July at 72.92, down 145. Chicago wheat July 5.96, up 6 1/4. Kansas City July 6.33 3/4, down 6 1/4. Minneapolis July 6.12. Down 3 1/4. Live cattle for June, 255.30, 467 higher. August at 249.20, up 5.95. August feeders, 366.87, up 5.32. In September, 365.27, up 5.75. Lean hogs for July, 94.80, down 177. August, 95.05, down 72. Class 3 June milk unchanged, 15.99. July down 8, 16.35. 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

0: 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Mark Ewens with you on this last little bit of a KNOX afternoon. You know, I think this should be your theme song because it just, whenever I talk to you, I just feel like the energy is just there. Do you agree with me or not?
1: Oh, so you're saying I'm a vibe killer?
0: What, Saturday night's all right for fighting? No, man, that's an energetic song.
1: That's good, man.
0: It's a good thing.
1: Hey, you know how many you know how many fights I've had on Saturday night when I was, you know, in my younger days?
0: How many?
1: It was a lot, Mark.
0: Well.
1: Yeah, I don't know. Yeah, who knows? I'm not Vin Diesel, Vin Diesel-esque. Anyway. So anyway, I got a big kick out of Joe saying that China has stayed out of wars.
0: Well,
1: I just want to mention a couple things to him.
0: Okay.
1: North Korea.
0: Mm-hmm.
1: Vietnam.
0: Mm-hmm.
1: Tibet.
0: Mm-hmm.
1: And their Muslim
0: the Uyghurs.
1: The Western Chinese Muslim.
0: Yeah.
1: The what are they called?
0: The Mark? Uyghurs, yeah.
1: Yeah, the Uyghurs. China hasn't stayed out of many wars. They've been involved in everything in their region, you know. And quite frankly, like, they stopped killing their own people like Iran does,
0: mm-hmm.
1: you know. But, you
0: yeah,
1: know,
0: figure
1: yeah,
0: that out. Yeah.
1: They've definitely not stayed out of wars. So, you know, the Chinese killed more Americans in North Korea than North Koreans.
0: They just fund them in the background, so they're not directly involved. It's like the mafia.
1: Where do you think North Korea got their jets?
0: Yeah, exactly. That little red star. That,
1: you know what I mean?
0: Mm-hmm. Yeah.
1: Yeah. Okay. I'm just saying, Joe. Joe.
0: Now,
1: do a little bit more research before you call into the radio station.
0: Oh, come on. All right.
1: What? No, what?
0: That's okay.
1: Did I say that out loud?
0: No. You said it out loud. Yeah, you did.
1: Oh, shoot.
0: All right. Yeah.
1: Okay, I'm sorry.
0: Be nice.
1: Goodbye.
0: Okay, yeah, I appreciate the call. Before I take this next call, I've been thinking about this litigious society thing. You know, yeah, the United States certainly has some high-profile cases as far as being of a litigious nature, but I'll have to talk to some of my lawyer family.

0: members and ask them. I think it's something on the order of that you hear the high-ranking lawsuits, but Sweden, Israel, Austria, I think Germany, they outpace the United States for lawsuits, personal lawsuits against each other and against their government by quite a bit more. So as bad as the United States is, we're nowhere near the top litigious society in the world. 775-FIT, which is frightening. You're with Mark Collar. Go ahead.
1: Two tribes guy.
0: Yes, sir.
1: Fighting Sioux guy. Good show today. Really good show. I didn't call. There were so many good calls in that I just wanted to enjoy the day. You know, about 1968, Ed Sullivan, what did he say? It's going to be a really big shoe. Going to be a really big shoe today. And also in 1968, David Clayton Thomas was singing with Blood, Sweat, and Tears. And when I'm gone, there'll be one child born in this world to carry on.
0: That's right.
1: Carry on.
0: Mm-hmm.
1: That's good bumper music, Mark. Thanks.
0: All right. Appreciate the call. I'll have to dig that up, see if we've got some of that. I'm sure we do. I got to get to some text at 775-5559. Let's see. Conservatives don't protest people because they don't care how you live your life or how you think or act. We want to be left alone and enjoy extending the right to everyone else. Conservatives will protest the government or organizations that try to take power away from citizens, try to subvert the Constitution, or are doing something illegal. Lefties protest because they don't like the other people in their neighborhood. There may be a little more of a personal angle in some of that from the standpoint of you have to believe what I believe or there's something wrong with you. I would tend to agree with that aspect of it. But as far as conservatives not suing or protesting as much, it's a different type. I don't know. I'd have to do a little digging into that. That's rather interesting. Let's see. So Musk gave a homeless person a job. Did Musk need a janitor? Did the homeless person need a job? What's special about this? I think the illustration was that anyone can be given a job and rise to the level of making $1 million. You just have to put the time and the effort into it. I think that's the big thing that I got out of it. 775-5559. You're with Mark. Go ahead, please.
2: Hey, I wanted to just say something here.
0: Sure.
2: You know what I found out? This is really neat. You know that Christmas Vacation?
0: Yeah.
2: And okay. You know who wrote and sang that? It was Don Henley.
0: Really?
2: Yes, he wrote it and his little group sang it. And when he was away for a while with Fleetwood Mac, went on his own a little bit, came back and everything. He wrote that song. And he sang it with his little group.
0: Huh. I didn't know that.
2: I didn't know that until the other night they had them on TV, and he was talking about that song, and he said, it was just for a fun song that we went on a vacation one day, and this is just stuff that happened that we were on vacation. And he said, and here they asked him, can we have that song for this movie? And he said, you bet you can, and it's been there ever since.
0: Okay.
2: Isn't that neat?
0: The Please Come Home for Christmas, because I know he had done a live many years ago. Don Henley did a live special. But, okay. Oh. Interesting.
2: Yeah.
0: All right. I didn't know that. All right. Well, thank you for the... Yeah, I know Don Henley had made a recording of Please Come Home for Christmas. I'll be honest with you. I don't know. I'm going to say something that will probably get in a lot of trouble with a lot of people. I don't know that I ever saw National Lampoon's Christmas Vacation. And if I did, I've forgotten. Of course, you get to a certain age, and I think this is part of my problem. There's a lot of stuff that I've totally forgotten I've done. I checked the lawsuits. 775-5559. Let's see here. They don't fund anyone. Okay. Not quite sure which one that's in reference to. The left, the right. It's easy not to be litigious when your society is not based in law. Oh, well, I guess it depends on which law you're talking about, too, Texter. That's an interesting way to look at it. I don't necessarily agree, but I'll have to think about that. If you're talking about some of the overseas countries, I don't know. But no, they certainly do sue each other more in Germany, which kind of surprising when I read that. 775-5559, you're with Mark. Go ahead, please.
3: Well, I grew up with a dad that was a Democrat, DFLer, farm labor, worked construction, farmed. My mom was conservative, not a Republican.
0: Mm-hmm.
3: And And so I come from a mixed marriage. Anyway, I'm conservative.
0: Well,
3: and I'm not a Republican because I don't follow all the stuff they do. But my dad followed the Democrats all the way to the grave. I don't think he would maybe be quite as strong a Democrat now because it's turning more socialism, kind of.
0: Okay. Yep. The elm trees are sucking your signal there, Farmer Ray.
3: I'm here.
0: Okay.
3: I'm back.
0: All right.
3: Favorite line is the favorite line from Christmas Vacation. They had a mobile home, and he said, "It's full."
0: Yeah, I know what he's talking about. Yep, that's right. Yep.
3: You bet.
0: Crapper's full. See ya. All right. 775. You know, Farmer Ray, just to think about it, I was raised, my dad was a Iowa Republican, which back in the day was actually it might have been an actual Republican, maybe. And my mother was a good Irish Catholic. I'd have to say, really, even though Louisiana is kind of a Republican state, New Orleans is a very progressive city. So I guess I was in the same boat. Dad was kind of conservative. My mother was very religious. So a lot of what we talk about, helping the poor, giving to the needy and doing those sort of things, that was her life. But that's also a very strong Catholic doctrine. But I digress. 775-5559, you're with Mark. Go ahead, please.
4: Marcus Ewing, you disappoint me. You read half my text.
0: Oh, so which one?
4: You come off as a shill.
0: Well, wait, what's the half a text? What did I miss? It's easy not to be litigious when your society is not based in law. Is that you?
4: No, that's not me.
0: Okay. Where's the other half of the what text did I miss?
4: The Act Blue platform. Act Blue is a platform. It's a pay platform. It's not. If you back up, they don't fund anybody.
0: Okay. Act Blue. I'm looking to see where that did I. The money behind. I see. Well, okay, the big money is behind the left. You can't get much more than bigger than Act Blue and the Soros-Clinton machine. I read that. Not to mention Gates, Zuckerberg, and countless others. I read that, or I thought I did. They need to get rid of Trump because he knows their grift and their game and will take them down. Did I not read that whole thing?
4: No, that's not mine.
0: That's not yours. Okay, then I don't know what text you're talking about.
4: It was addressing the Act Blue claim that Act Blue is like actively funding people.
0: Okay,
4: and
0: I'll keep looking.
4: I texted and said, because you gave me plenty, a lot of time, which I appreciate, and I'll acknowledge and appreciate. But Act Blue is just a pay platform. So for all the old schoolers out there, like, pay platforms, get used to it. Your cash is not going to be.
0: I see. Okay. Now it came in two texts, so I missed the first one.
4: Exactly. So, all right.
0: I see that.
4: Get to it.
0: All right. Yeah, well, no, I appreciate the correction. If I miss something, I expect to be called on it. Act Blue is a pay platform, stupid. They don't fund anyone. Okay. So I missed that first one that came in the top. Well, that's okay. Hey. Not hard to admit when I make a choice. I've got it. It says that I missed a text in here somewhere. Oh, okay. I'm south of Warren. Oh, this is from a while back. I'm sorry, texter. I missed this early in the show. My goodness. I'm south of Warren, Minnesota, Poke 23, looking at that storm that's over Warren, Minnesota. Boy, does it look like a heck of a storm. Sorry I missed that. I haven't heard anything of bad weather in the Warren area, but there was one strong thunderstorm with a lot of lightning. One strong thunderstorm around Warren about 2 hours ago. I apologize for missing that, texter. 775-5559. You're with Mark. Go ahead, please.
5: Yeah, I'm going to do a little pushback here.
0: Okay.
5: After the Korean War, we've been involved in Vietnam, Afghanistan, and Iraq.
0: Mm-hmm.
5: Where were the Chinese fighting? They were too poor to go to war up until now.
0: They were funding their internal strife, not necessarily externally. So they weren't able to necessarily support. I think they were probably still funding North Korea, but that might have been the extent of their influence at the time.
5: For sure.
0: Yeah.
5: But that was in the 1950s.
0: I think they were still doing it
5: into
0: the 70s.
5: When's the last time they actually sent troops into another country?
0: Okay, that kind of activism. Yeah, it's been a while. Yeah, but they can still fund monetarily. I think that's part of the discussion. Yeah, but as far as active involvement with your military, yeah. China's an interesting animal in of itself because they're undergoing a massive renovation for a lot of reasons. They're trying to avoid the potential collapse of their one-child policy thing, which has caught up with them. And I think they will avert it, but they're going to, by the narrowest skin of their teeth, they're going to prevent themselves from falling into obscurity.
5: Yeah, and also, too, there was that real estate deal over there. I can't remember. Evergrande?
0: Something like that, yeah.
5: They've got houses half-built, and people paid for them, and they screwed them. I'm not sticking up for the Chinese.
0: No, no, I'm just saying
5: what they're. I'm just saying what they're doing.
0: No, I agree. I'm with you.
5: With the wars we were in, we were standing there like a one-legged man. When you compare us, what we were doing, in a butt-kicking contest. And they're just laughing at us. Yeah. And they built their Navy up. They got over 100 more ships, 100 to 150 more ships, submarines. And they're also looking at the northern tiers up there, being involved with the Arctic Circle.
0: Oh, I know.
5: And basically they're going to be a mighty thing to be contending with.
0: Yeah.
5: And we're still screwing around over here.
0: Yeah.
5: So I'm not blaming anybody. I'm saying the way they're doing things
0: is different. And they're advancing. Yeah.
5: But it's working to their advantage. Exactly. And what are we doing?
0: Yeah. We're internal strife. We're kind of disintegrating while they've coalesced. I think that's the point we should make.
5: Yeah. I'm looking out for America when I say these things.
0: I know you are. I know you are. All right, I got to cut you loose, my friend. I'm up against it, so we'll talk tomorrow. Appreciate the call. I need to do this. We'll come back and wrap up today's show with some final thoughts.
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0: 775-5559. Caller, I've got the last minute for you. You take it.
14: Sure. Well, China's not necessarily the best country, obviously. They do some terrible things. But it is kind of interesting that us and China had a pretty good relationship during the 80s in terms of the Soviet-Afghan war. Both China and the U.S., and especially the CIA, trained a lot of the Mujahideen to resist the Soviet takeover. We provided them, both China and us, provided them with a bunch of weapons and training. So it's kind of interesting, that aspect of it. You know, the fact that us and China worked together for a common good, because we saw how terrible the Bolshevik revolution was for the world. So yeah. Just thought I'd add that in. Thank you, Mark.
0: No, appreciate you. Yeah, the enemy of your enemy is my ally. China has basically stolen enough of our technology and enough of the brain drain, and there's been enough dissidents on our side of the aisle that have slipped over. I said our side of the aisle, it doesn't matter which one, that have gone to China to give them aid. There's quite a few people within the tech world that are kind of like, and I'd have to bounce this off Noah to get his opinion, but from what I've read, you know, the Chinese are at a verge where they might surpass us technologically. Maybe. If there are certain people who have talked, especially from a military standpoint, that the Chinese are in position to usurp us in a military way technologically. So we'll see. Well, it's been a ride. I've enjoyed it. Thank you very much for the calls, the text. Not necessarily the way I originally planned to go, but we got there. You have a great evening. Keep it tuned here. So much to come through the overnight hours on a KNOX Blowtorch of the North, and we'll talk to you tomorrow morning. Stay dry overnight, folks. This has been a KNOX Afternoon. Have a good night. Talk to you later.
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15: ABC News, I'm Michelle Franzen. The investigation continues into what federal authorities describe as a failed plot to carry out a drone attack during the UFC event at the White House. Five people have been charged, and the group of nearly two dozen were using Signal Chat to communicate. Here's ABC's Stephen Portnoy.
16: Officials say multiple suspects in multiple states were involved in the plot to target the UFC fight. Secret Service Deputy Director Matthew Quinn told reporters.
17: It was an active plot. And it's ongoing.
16: Quinn says the plot involved the purported use of drones and snipers.
15: Authorities say not all suspects are yet in custody. Police and emergency crews are searching for a suspect following a doubles shooting at Wilmington Hospital in Delaware. Officers say they located two gunshot victims. The hospital remains on lockdown this hour. Congressional leaders are raising questions over the terms of the so-called memo of understanding between Iran and the U.S. President Trump says Iran is expected to finalize that deal Friday, but details not yet public. This is ABC News. In Southern California, officials with Edwards Air Force Base confirming all eight crew members on board a B-52 that crashed Monday were killed. ABC's Trevor Ault is on scene and has more.
18: Officials say the B-52 Stratofortress was supporting a test for a radar modernization program. Officials say those on board were a mixed crew of military and civilians supporting the test mission. Boeing confirms two of those on board were their employees, adding, quote, "We are in contact with their families and are offering support."
15: The names of the military members killed have not yet been released publicly. In Southern California, fire crews still battling a wildfire in Riverside County during a week of triple-digit temperatures. Authorities say the Shore Fire is 25% contained and has charred some 2,600 acres so far. The Federal Reserve Board made day one of its meetings and will decide tomorrow what's next for interest rates. It's the first meeting since Kevin Warsh was confirmed as Fed chair. This is ABC News.
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28: Here's your News Talk 1310 KNOX forecast. Overcast tonight with thunderstorms likely. Lows dip down to about 51. Winds out of the south, 8 to 15 miles an hour. Cloudy skies expected again. Tomorrow, thunderstorms likely. High temperatures reach up to 69. Partly cloudy tomorrow night. Chance of thunderstorms. Lows level off around 46. I'm meteorologist Megan Mulford on News Talk 1310 KNOX. Right now, 65. Something.

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And Ed Sheeran, I learned recently about him that he has an extensive watch collection valued in the millions. 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
1: More World Cup soccer thing. I saw the Japanese team. This put a smile on my face. What a great culture the Japanese have. 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So I like that. That's keeping it classy.
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